0: say we have or we don't have, you know, we're straight about it. But they deny it, but they're not denying it. Now they just put out a statement, not denying it.
1: Maryland Democrats today started advancing legislation for a partisan redistricting, possibly helping the party gain a House seat by 2028. The legislation is expected to be voted on for final passage tomorrow. Voters have to approve the proposed changes to the state constitution before lawmakers can draw up new districts. You're listening to ABC News.
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1: Ariana Grande, one of the world's hottest pop stars, says she plans on taking a break from the spotlight after her current tour. ABC's Hannah Batta has the details.
7: A representative for the 33-year-old says Grande will take a break after her tour wraps in London next month, saying she looks forward to finishing the tour and ending it on a high note, both healthily and happily, and then taking a much-deserved break from public-facing work and appearances, which has led to endless ongoing public scrutiny.
1: Ohio Senior Senator Republican Bernie Moreno is now leading the charge against his former son-in-law, pushing for Representative Max Miller to leave Congress. ABC's Jay O'Brien explains.
8: In a February police report obtained by ABC News, Moreno told authorities her daughter came back from staying with Miller and had a fractured collarbone and what appeared to be a handprint bruise on her shoulder. Moreno also detailed an alleged pattern of abuse against her, alleging Miller threw her against the wall weeks earlier and saying in 2024 he held a gun to her head and separately threw hot water on her. Moreno told authorities her toddler said, "Daddy, kill you."
1: President Trump discussed Miller inside the Oval Office today, calling him a good person, and he's going to let the families figure it out. After nearly a decade of delays, the FAA approved Boeing's 737 MAX 7 for flight. The smallest of the company's popular 737 jets will primarily serve small and medium routes for airlines, including Spirit Air. I'm Stephanie Officer, ABC News.
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0: Mark Levin here. Our number, 877-381-3811. 877-381-3811. You know, folks, one of the things I find particularly annoying is the unwillingness of numerous national political figures to talk about the Islamist threat that we face here in our country. And it is significant, and it is growing in one community after another, in one state after another. And it's not just blue states now, it's red states as well. And I only raise this, you know, I don't talk about Buddhists and Hindus or Christians or Jews, that this is occurring, because Islamism, the radical jihadist version of Islamism, is altogether different. You should listen to what they preach. You should listen to what they write. It's not Mark making this stuff up. The evidence is swirling around all of us. And they're building these massive mosques in communities. And these communities are heavily segregated. I call them fortresses. And if you're Christian, God forbid Jewish, but if you're Christian in these communities, and you have a different take on events, or you want to show your symbols, and so forth and so on, they're going to beat you to a pulp. Did you see that over the weekend, Mr. Producer? It's all over the internet. Then you have these Islamists from Morocco who pour into this community in Spain. And what are they doing? They pour into this community in Spain. They're brutalizing the people there. They've murdered several people. That's on the internet too. They've broken into homes. They've broken into businesses. And it's these left-wing governments all over Europe that allows this to occur over and over and over again. I don't believe there's another example in history where so-called representative governments, or any governments for that matter, have destroyed their own culture, their own societies, their own populations in a manner like this. But it's happening here, and it's happening now, and it's happening very quickly, and it is spreading very fast. I had Ron DeSantis on my program Sunday. He was superb. He made a great point. He made this point without any suggestion from me, without any prodding from me. He said, I tell people that our national security threat, our greatest military threat is communist China, but our greatest cultural threat is Islamism. And he's right. And by the way, he would make a great president. A great president. I feel my man Ted would make a great president too. I'm not picking presidents right now, but I just thought what he said was very important. And look, he's a governor. He's running, the third most populous state in the nation. There's California. They ran it into the ground. There's Texas. And I have some grave concerns about what's going on there with the Islamists. And then there's Florida. We have some Islamist problems there too, but not the extent to which you have in Texas. But I will tell you, as a resident of Florida, that this guy's unbelievable. He's just unbelievable. Now that aside, momentarily at least, when we have officials in our government talking about the communists and the DSA, I think that's very important. The Democratic Socialists of America, the communists, they're all America haters, they're all Jew haters, they're all Christian haters, and they all, of course, embrace their Islamist comrades. But they don't talk about Islamism. I find that on television, too, these Sunday shows, they don't talk about Islamism. I find it on most cable shows. They don't talk about Islamism. They don't talk about what's going on. Why? Why? Is there some order to ignore it? I talk about everything I want to talk about without any order to ignore anything. But it's very bizarre, and it is a very serious matter. And to not talk about both, because they have cajoled, if you will, together. They have fused together, as I've been saying now, for quite some time. That is, the Marxists and the Islamists. To not explain it and talk about them hand in glove is to not accurately point out the growing enemy within. And I'm troubled by this a lot. And honestly, I don't know what we're doing about it. I don't know what our ruling class is doing about preventing these Islamists from coming to the country. They're still coming here legally, apparently, since nobody is said to be coming in here illegally. And are we going through to make sure that they're all here legally? Are we going through to make sure that the ones that literally put out videos, or people have videos they put out of them in these mosques and elsewhere, that they have a citizenship here that we cannot withdraw or reverse? Is there some office that's looking into this to try and make sure that we're doing everything humanly possible to put an end to this? Is Congress passing any laws about this? I don't see any. See, we don't need representatives and senators to tell us what we already know. We need them to do something. You see what I mean, Mr. Producer? We already know. They're not podcasters. That would be bad enough. They're not so-called influencers. That would be doubly bad enough. They're not opinion givers, although they give their opinions and that's important. But they're literally lawmakers. Lawmakers. I'm just not seeing enough action in this, and it concerns me a lot. At the local level, these zoning boards, typically they're appointed by the local city council, town council, board of supervisors, whatever you have. And typically developers are on there, or somebody else is on there, or whoever's on there. These boards need to be filled with patriotic Americans, conservatives, who say no, we're not going to do this. And I don't want to hear about freedom of religion. This has nothing to do about freedom of religion. In fact, if you want to make the case, we're defending freedom of religion because there's an intolerance among the Islamists for religious diversity in this society. You know, it's interesting. My wife, Julie, at about a videotape of, well, anyway, it was a videotape of a great rabbi. And I should play it for you, actually, without talking about it, but I'll just hit it quickly. And he said, you look at the three Abrahamic religions, Judaism, then Christianity, then Islam. Judaism and Christianity do not require you to believe in God, pray to God, through their religions. They understand that there are people who worship God through other faiths, and that you can worship God through other faiths, even though there are disagreements among the faiths, obviously. Not Islam. Islam insists, through Muhammad and in the various writings, that the only way that you can pray to God, that's tolerated, the only way that you can worship God is through Islam. I thought, number one, that is brilliant. And number two, that is frightening. It puts a fine point on it, doesn't it? And so Islam is a very, very intolerant and violent faith. Those who haven't gone through the Reformation process and so forth, like our friend Zudi Jasser, but he, more than anyone else, points to it, as do others, and says these are the fundamentalists. These are the people who, they call it political Islam, which it is, but Islam, by its very nature, is political. Christianity is not. Judaism is not. Hinduism is not. Buddhism is not. And so forth and so on. But it is the only of the three Abrahamic faiths, the only one, that says the only way to pray to God, the only way to worship God, the only way to acknowledge God is through Islam. Judaism doesn't say that about Judaism. Christianity doesn't say that about Christianity. In fact, we talk about Judeo-Christian belief systems, don't we? That is the core of the issue right there. That's the core of it. That's the core of it. Rabbi Sacks, who unfortunately passed away a few years back, was basically the chief Orthodox rabbi of Great Britain. He was number one scholar probably in the world among Jews, I would argue, not just Orthodox Jews, but Jews, period. He was a brilliant, brilliant man. I'll be right back.
1: Mark Levin.
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0: You know, I used to make fun of Josh Gottheimer, the congressman from northern New Jersey. But I got to give him a little credit here. He's been taking on the communists and the Islamists, like few others. And yes, he's Jewish, but he also is not a communist, and he cares about his party. Believe it or not, I care about the Democrat Party. I don't want us having to be concerned every election cycle if we Republicans don't win and the Democrats do win, we're going to lose our country. I'm old enough to remember when that wasn't the case. The Joe Liebermans of the world. The Scoop Jacksons. Patrick Moynihan's. John Kennedy's. So many. But that's not the case today. That's not the case at all. And if you stand up and you're a Democrat to this movement, like Fetterman does, and Gottheimer does, and a few others, but not many, you're really putting your career on the line, your political career. You absolutely are. Because these Democrat primaries, they're low turnout events. And so when you have a real hyped up bunch of revolutionaries, whether they be Islamists or communists or both, you know, you're putting your career on the line through these primaries. So here he is on Fox News yesterday, cut 8, go.
1: I'm a very proud, common sense Democrat, and I don't think DSA members are Democrats. They're socialists, right? And I'm all for them having their own party if they want one. But if they're trying to take over our party, that's unacceptable to me. And their values, their ideas, and are certainly not in line with ours. And they don't support our leadership. They're trying to use the Democratic Party as a vessel for their ideas. And as you heard in some of these conventions, literally they're supporting the Communist Manifesto and Trotsky. They're anti-American. They're anti-cop. They don't believe in borders, and frankly, the good news is there's only about 150,000 of them registered, and there's 45 million Democrats, and so we should make it very clear that they're not Democrats, and they're not welcome in the Democratic Party.
0: And you should, but the problem is your leadership does not. And all I keep hearing is big tent, big tent, big tent, big tent for Trotskyites. Big tent for Maoists, big tents for Jew haters, Christian haters, American haters. That's not a big tent. It's a mental institution. It's a big mental institution. And yet here we have, when we return, here we have Joe Manchin, Heather Manchin, I guess that's his daughter. I think it is. But in any event, they're on with Margaret Brennan on Deface the Nation. She's a disgrace. And she's shocked that Manchin won't support a socialist candidate. They're not socialist candidates. They are Marxist candidates. I'll be right back.
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3: ABC News. I'm Stephanie Officer. Spokane saw a mass exodus this weekend as wildfires converged in Washington State. ABC's Alex Stone is there.
4: Families fleeing walls of flames, homes engulfed as the three fast-moving wildfires broke out Saturday.
5: Oh, my God, dude.
4: Some 67,000 people in Spokane County forced to flee on a moment's notice.
3: It's a record. Spider-Man Brand New Day has broken the Avengers Endgame hold on the biggest North American opening weekend. It earned $360 million between U.S. and Canada. This marks a new milestone, blowing past the previous $357 million record set by Avengers Endgame in 2019. The success of Spider-Man Brand New Day and The Odyssey has contributed to a record weekend at the box office. Disney is the parent company of ABC News and Marvel Studios.
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1: Welcome back, America. From me, you'll get the unvarnished truth. I will tell you exactly what I think and why I think what I think. I don't operate in conspiracy theories or bigotry or racism, for that matter. Absolutely don't. Margaret Brennan on Deface the Nation. She's shocked that Joe Manchin won't support a socialist candidate. But they're not socialists, ladies and gentlemen. They're communists or Marxists, either, depending on what you prefer. Marxist is the more accurate word. But let's do this. Here it is. Cut nine. This is why so many of these Sunday shows are just terrible. Except mine, of course. Cut nine. Go.
2: Heather, could you ever support a self-described socialist candidate?
3: No.
4: No way. My no. God, no.
2: And even if they have some good ideas?
4: Well, I support the good ideas, but how could you support some of the crazy stuff they're for? Have you seen their platform? They're for dismantling everything that we know. Whether it be the structure of government, Congress itself, or the Senate they want to get rid of. And then they start talking about all the crazy things. No police, no this, no this, no that. Mm-hmm. Are you crazy? We want a crime-free area. We have to have police for that.
2: Yeah.
4: We want a strong defense. We want a strong border. But if Democrats can't say that, and they start lining up with the socialist demands of what you are to be a socialist, energy will be gone. There'll be no energy, okay? We have right now a tremendous amount of energy we're producing, and the world depends more on us than ever before.
1: And I love the way they call themselves democratic socialists. If you're a socialist, you can't be democratic. Socialism in its definitional, mode is the government owning the source of production and property. How's that democratic? And then, of course, you need the heavy hand of a very strong police state, don't you? Every one of these communist regimes, that's what they've got. And yet they will say these things, and they're not challenging in any effective way, ever. Which is why they don't come on this program. I've told you before, I don't talk to other radio hosts and podcasters and this crap. I want to deal with these people who are elected or seek to be elected, or so-called scholars, that sort of thing. And so we have somebody called Malat Kairos. She's Colorado 1st Congressional District, a Democratic Socialist candidate, that is, a Marxist. And she's on PBS's Firing Line with Margaret Hoover.

0: Now, it's unfortunate because Firing Line, when it was William F. Buckley Jr., was really a show I had to watch every single weekend. And I was a teenager. I just couldn't get enough of it. And often, the great Tom Sowell was on the program, or you might have Milton Friedman on the program. He had leftists that he debated with, too. Not other hosts, you know, professors, activists, scholars, that sort of thing. So here she is. The first one speaking is Kairos. And she knocked off a very liberal Democrat. I believe this is Denver, the first district. Cut 10, go.
1: I don't think there's anything more American than subscribing to an economic philosophy that, as the evidence shows, is the only one that's actually capable of delivering things like life, liberty, and the pursuit of happiness. I really can't think
2: Socialism
1: of anything
2: else. Has proven to deliver on the values of the Declaration of Independence more than capitalism has.
1: Yeah. You know, when we talk about capitalism, you know, one of the things that folks talk about with capitalism as a theory is that it's responsible for, you know, delivering people out of poverty here in the U.S.
2: More people out of poverty around the world than any other economic system.
1: Yeah. Yes, which isn't the entire story. At the same time that a lot of folks were getting delivered out of poverty, there were a lot of social safety programs that were also being created at the same time. A lot of fair labor laws that were being enacted.
0: Okay, let's stop. Let's just stop. We wouldn't have electricity, the switch, if it wasn't for capitalism. We wouldn't have running hot and cold clean water if it wasn't for capitalism. We wouldn't have the automobile or trucks if it wasn't for capitalism. We wouldn't have the most plentiful and variety of food on the face of the earth if it wasn't for capitalism, our farmers, our truckers, our grocery store owners. We wouldn't have the vast majority of the things that we have in what is the most successful and prosperous society mankind has ever established if it wasn't for capitalism. She can talk about all these government programs, but government programs mean nothing, zero, if you don't have a broad middle class that earns a very good income, certainly compared to the rest of the world, and creates the wealth that can be taxed to create these government programs. Let us not confuse one with the other. I love it when they always talk about, well, unfettered capitalism. Unfettered capitalism. We don't want unfettered capitalism. We haven't had unfettered capitalism in 125 years. But let us be abundantly clear that it is capitalism that has created the prosperity and wealth in this nation, that has created the vast middle class in this nation, not government. If government could do it, North Korea would be the most prosperous nation on the face of the earth, wouldn't it? Cuba would be one of the most prosperous nations on the face of the earth, wouldn't it? And I can go down the list, couldn't I? The people in Venezuela have been starving and starving and starving some more, but that's turning around because what? Because the communist leader has been captured, is in prison, charged with what he was trying to do to our country, murdered God knows how many people, like his predecessor did. Is there any question that capitalist and open societies are more prosperous or more humane than communist regimes in their police states? There's no question about it, is there? And so they'll talk about, look at this, we have Social Security, we have this, we have that, we have this. Yes, we do. And they bankrupted it. It's going bankrupt in 6 years. They will talk to you about fair labor laws. Fair labor laws don't mean a thing if you don't have a job. And the reason you have a job is not because of fair labor laws, it's because of capitalism. Go ahead.
1: Rights that workers were taking back to make sure that they were not working in unsafe conditions, to make sure that they were earning fair wages. That is not capitalism, right? Unfettered capitalism.
0: But it is capitalism. Every one of those institutions, every one of those businesses, large, medium, and small, are created by capitalism. And they make, quote-unquote, fair wages, pensions, medical coverage, all possible. All of it. Socialism does not. Because socialism doesn't create anything. Socialism is about the government owning the big chunks of the private sector. Socialism doesn't create prosperity. Where does it create prosperity, and how does it do that? How is it even possible for it to do it? Go ahead.
1: Where the capitalists, the owners of the means of production, are the only ones that are calling the shots, and you are lucky to have
0: the capitalists job. Aren't the only ones calling the shots. In fact, capitalism is very, very quote-unquote democratic. Why? Anybody know? You've heard of the stock market, right? Whether you believe it or not, most of you are in the stock market. Most of your pensions have some relationship to the stock market. Or you can be if you wish to be. You can be if you wish to be. And also, you have the freedom to move around. That's not true in these communist societies. You have a job on an assembly line, you're going to work on that assembly line for 30 years, whether you want to or not. If you want to in America, fine. If you don't, you can do something else. Not so in communist regimes. That's your job, that's your status, that's it. Would you rather work on an assembly line in America or an assembly line in Russia? Would you rather work on an assembly line in America or an assembly line in any communist regime? Of course, in America. You don't have people leaving America to move to communist regimes. You have people trying to escape communist regimes to come to America. That is freedom. That is mobility. And they're not coming here for socialism. They're certainly not coming here for communism. They're coming here for freedom and, yes, capitalism. Tell me, how many of these socialist societies, quote-unquote, can a poor person get rich? None. Zero. Because you don't have the freedom to do it. Go ahead.
1: Deal with the conditions. Socialism is about delivering democracy in the workplace.
0: And socialism sure can't deliver democracy in a workplace. How does socialism deliver democracy in a workplace? It doesn't. Go ahead.
1: The say about the conditions that they're working in, about negotiating for the kind of
0: the conditions that they're working in. Tell me, where are conditions better? In American capitalist businesses or in communist-controlled businesses in Cuba, in North Korea, in Nicaragua, in communist China, or you name it? And by the way, we haven't even gotten to the issue of civil liberties, have we? No. Go ahead.
1: Fair for the labor that they are contributing to whatever industry it is that they're working in. And I also think that, you know, when folks think of capitalism...
0: All I know is we have the greatest middle class on the face of the earth, the wealthiest middle class on the face of the earth, the best fed, the best clothed, the best house middle class on the face of the earth, because the middle class, small business people, they're not all union laborers, but we have union laborers, non-union laborers. All kinds of people are in the middle class. Of course, we don't have classes in this country, so you have to play along and discuss this stuff. And really, the opportunity to make something with yourself and to become wealthier, if you wish, is only in a capitalist system. You don't hear all the great stories coming out of communist societies or socialist economies of people starting from the very bottom and getting wealthy, do you? Do you? And where are all the patents? Where are all the inventions coming from? Whether it's medical technology, whether it's drugs that improve your life or extend your life. Where do they come from? They come from socialism and communism, or do they come from capitalism? There's plenty of countries out there, folks, that are communist, plenty of countries out there that are economically socialist, and everybody's free to go join them and have a hell of a good time, but you wouldn't do it, would you? Because you wouldn't have half of what you have, and you wouldn't even get to decide if you get to keep it. I find it interesting that she never mentions, when she talks about these programs that her government has, like I said, that they've destroyed Social Security, they're destroying Medicare, that they're giving Medicaid to illegal aliens, so they're destroying that program. They never talk about the massive debt they're creating, which creates inflation and affects all of your pensions, all of your savings, all of your income. They never talk about that side of big centralized government, do they? Never. And they never talk about the hundreds of billions of dollars that are wasted every single year of your hard-earned tax dollars. Every year, $250 billion. $250 billion. They never talk about that. The waste and the graft and the corruption through their redistribution of wealth. It's funny she didn't mention it. It's funny Margaret Hoover didn't either. I'll be right back.
3: Mark Levin.
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0: 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All right. Let us continue here, Mr. Producer. Let's see. More of her, Malat Kiros. By the way, if she's the same one I'm thinking of, and I get confused because they're all kind of flunkies, I think she's like 29, 30. She is a failed lawyer, something of that sort. That's my recollection. If I'm wrong, so be it. Which one is it? Let's go to 11. Go.
1: Are you a communist?
2: No, I'm not a communist.
1: How do you tackle the criticism that some members of the DSA, including half of the DSA leadership, seem to call themselves communist?
2: Yeah, well, you know, some members of the Democratic Party are proudly proclaiming themselves as capitalists, and it's a big tent, right? But again, at the end of the day, it's up to the voters, right?
0: Okay, first of all, right? What is up to the voters? She's asking you what you stand for, not that it's up to the voters. Yeah, she's a commie. She just doesn't want to say it, folks. That's the bottom line, because she's afraid she'll lose her race. Go ahead.
2: Claimed communist actually wins an election, then it's just noise from the Republican Party. There's no one who's actually winning with that.
1: Why are they using that rhetoric?
2: Because I think the Republican Party, and frankly, the oligarchy that largely stands behind the Republican Party.
0: Ah, they're calling themselves communists, these others, because of the Republican Party and the oligarchy that stands behind the Republican Party. Now, many of you are Republicans, right? Well, what's the oligarchy that stands behind us? Do you even know what the hell they're talking about? Look how they talk about us. We Republicans, we have an oligarchy behind us. Like who? What? What are they talking about? What oligarchy? We don't have a George Soros, do we? No, we don't. An oligarchy behind us. What a fraud, phony, and fool. I'll be right back.
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9: I'm Stephanie Officer. President Trump says new talks planned between the U.S. and Iran are that country's last chance to agree to a deal. ABC's Catherine Folders.
10: This is the seventh time that Trump has said that has pulled back, if you will, strikes, as he did over the weekend to say that they were having conversations. So this is a pattern for him. I haven't maybe heard him go so far where he says this is the last chance. So we'll see at the end of the day what that really means and if there's actually negotiations happening behind the scenes. But he said, I want to give them every last chance before decapitation. That was his quote in the Oval Office.
9: That deadly shooting at an Idaho In-N-Out over the weekend left three people dead and seven wounded. Authorities say two armed bystanders likely helped end the carnage. ABC's Trevor Ault.
11: Hundreds of people running for cover as the shots rang out, but investigators say two men, an off-duty state trooper and 35-year-old Jordan Salinas, fired back.
12: I saw the individual with his rifle pointed at the vehicles, and then as soon as some rounds started coming at him, everything changed. Immediately, all that bravado he had immediately crumbled.
11: Authorities believe those heroic actions drove the shooter from the scene and likely saved lives.
9: While the Northeast was drenched, just the opposite occurred in the nation's Pacific Northwest as it continues dealing with wildfires after a very dry, hot spell. ABC's Ginger Z.
13: Air quality alerts Seattle and Portland included in this because tomorrow, as the winds shift, some of these big populations are going to be seeing the smoke from these fires. Idaho covered in what could be unhealthy. Check airnow.gov before you head out. And yes, that heat will be building into the 90s for a place like Portland until Friday.
9: A 61-year-old Massachusetts woman died today after being hit by a falling tree while sitting on her porch. Plymouth police say it happened during storms. 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
9: Even with oil prices starting to dip, gas prices remain on the rise for American drivers, now topping more than $4 a gallon. Gas Buddy analyst Patrick DeHaan says we could hit a national record very soon.
18: After August 8th, if the national average is still above the $4 mark, it'll be the latest in the calendar year that we've ever seen that $4 a gallon mark still stick around. So just a lot of uncertainty.
9: Well, the good news is we are still below the 2022 record average. President Trump is looking to cash in on his social media presence by selling instant access to his own posts starting this month.
19: Trump has used social media to announce massive military strikes or changes to his signature tariff policy, moving the markets with a single post to his social media platform, Truth Social. Now the president's company is selling instant access to Trump's social media posts through a service designed for big financial firms that could make millions from having Trump's announcements milliseconds faster than their competitors. Trump's company has not disclosed the cost of the service, and Democrats are already calling for an investigation into what they say is the latest way Trump is allegedly profiting from the presidency. Peter Harlambous, ABC News.
9: A man in New York City is now facing criminal charges, including reckless endangerment, after he survived a jump off the Brooklyn Bridge over the weekend. According to the NYPD, the man leapt from the bridge just after 2:30 Sunday afternoon while naked and was rescued by the city's harbor unit. I'm Stephanie Officer, ABC News.
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23: He's here. He's here. Now, broadcasting from the underground command post, deep in the bowels of a hidden bunker, somewhere under the brick and steel of a nondescript building, we've once again made contact with our leader, Mark Levin.
0: All right, I want to continue going through this because there was a lot of it over the weekend, and then we'll move on. And then we will move on because there's a lot to move on to. We have here the president in the Oval Office talking about the communists, not the Islamists, mind you, just the communists. Cut four, go.
24: We want to get rid of the U.S. Senate. I don't like a lot of Senate, just to be honest with you. I don't want to get rid of the Senate. We want to get rid of the Supreme Court. They want to put now 21 or 23 people, that's the real, on the Supreme Court, or get rid of it. They want to get rid of the presidency. They want to have an appointed executive running. That's a communist thing, you know? That's a communist thing. These are sick people. And, you know, I said it the other day, and it maybe doesn't sound that important, but when a country goes bad, like look at the blue cities, what do they have in common aside from massive crime? much more crime. The Republicans have very little crime. But what do the blue cities have in mind? And also, you can say this with nations when they go bad. The blue cities have something in common, crime, high crime, vicious, violent crime. But what do they have in common? They're all dirty. They're filthy, dirty.
0: Mm-hmm. Cut five, go.
2: You said that if Democrats get back into power, what is happening in Spain awaits America. What should voters in other countries with elections coming up soon take away from what's going on in Spain?
24: You have to be very careful with the whole socialist thing. I think in many cases it's much more than socialist. They skipped socialism. They went directly to communism. But when I saw what happened in Spain, I said, you know, we had a version of that. You could say much worse. We allowed 25 million people under Joe Biden, the Democrats. We had open borders, and countries all over the world, almost all of them, sent people that they don't want into our country. And we've gotten a lot of them out, and we're getting more, including murders. And I always said 11,888. That was the number of murders. Many of them committed more than one murder. And we're going to be just like that if you put these lunatics in that I see running for office.
0: Mm-hmm. Bernie Sanders on Meet the Depressed. Now, I want you to understand. So Bernie Sanders is on Meet the Depressed, right? Ayanna Pressley, that nut job from Boston, she was on MS Now. This Malat Kiros was on PBS on Firing Line. I'm just going through how this works. So all these people are promoted, and there's more, and there's more. And it's, they're turning these people into rock stars. Here's Bernie Sanders on Meet the Depressed with his usual BS. Cut 15, go.
4: But I'm mostly confident that the American people know that our country today is moving in a very, very bad direction. At a time when we have more income and wealth inequality than we've ever had.
0: We don't have more income and wealth inequality. Absolutely not. And the top 10% of income earners are paying 80% of the income taxes. Where you have a lot of inequality is in the blue states versus the red states, where the tax rates are much higher, sales taxes are much higher, and the quality of living is much lower. And there's nothing the federal government can do about that. There's nothing the private sector can do about that. But even if this economy were blowing up in growth and so forth and so on, it's doing quite well, actually, when you look at the numbers. Bernie Sanders would be attacking it. He'd be attacking wealth. He'd be attacking the wealthy. He'd be attacking, you know, capitalism. Understand something. The guy's been a communist. He's actually been a Stalinist since he was a teenager. And so our economy has had different levels of growth, different levels of recession. In other words, it's a vibrant economy, and sometimes it's hot and sometimes it's not. But his ideology has never changed. It doesn't change. He was saying the same things during Reagan when we had massive economic growth. Same things. He says the same things no matter what, no matter who's president, no matter what the economy's doing. That it's horrible, that the oligarchs are out there, that the middle class is suffering. And people can buy into this. And let me tell you why. Even though many of you are earning more than you've ever earned, or you're doing quite well, you're comfortable at least, right? You have a home, you have a family, you're taking care of them, and you're proud of what you do. But everybody has problems in their life. Everybody. Could be a family member, could be something at work, something in your business. It could be something that creates a hiccup economically for you, or you're having a tough few months, something like that's happening. It's the nature of living. It's the nature of humanity. This is what they try to exploit. The imperfect life. The imperfect life. They don't compare the American economy to Britain, to France, anywhere in Europe, anywhere in the third world. They don't compare capitalism to actual communist regimes and even socialists. No. They just tell you that this country is rotten, that the oligarchs are in charge, that there's income disparities like we can't believe, and so forth and so on. We've talked about this before. Even if there are income disparities, what does it have to do with you? Absolutely nothing. If you have a good job, you're earning good wages, you put food on the table, you're taking care of your family, you got a wonderful family, you're living a decent life, maybe you can take a trip here and there, and just you're living better than most human beings have ever lived on the face of the earth. But Bernie wants you to know that you could be millionaires or you could be doing better but for this guy, but for that guy. Now, this is the nature of communism. Excuse me. And just understand, in communist regimes, as I said earlier, you have nothing. You don't own anything. You work for the state. And the state will determine what you get and what you don't get. And when you look at Mondami with these government grocery stores, that's what you get. Government grocery stores. And the problem is, as I've said before, not affordability, but availability. The only reason he's able to have government grocery stores is because of the taxpayer, you in the middle class in New York paying your taxes. And using the private sector to create the food, to transport the food, and to put the food on the shelves. All he's involved in is subsidizing it. That's it. You got a city, 8-9 million people in the city, 20 million in the metropolitan area, give or take. And he's opening, what, 70 stores? I've said before, I think I wrote it in Liberty and Tyranny, if the government were in charge of feeding us, we'd all starve to death. And that's true. And that's true. And so America's not moving into a bad place, except for people like Bernie Sanders who are dragging us into this place. Go ahead.
4: Of America. What's going on now makes the Gilded Age of Rockefeller look like a egalitarian utopia.
0: Okay, so he comes into this program, he sits with his staff, they come up with the Gilded Age of Rockefeller like an egalitarian utopia. Okay. Is that clever? Isn't that stupid? Isn't that really stupid? Now, what did Rockefeller do? Does anybody know what Rockefeller did? He did more to create the modern industrial society than any other person. And there were many of them. They call them robber barons, but they're not robber barons. They were massive capitalists. And if they hadn't amassed the capital, you know, they call them monopolies. Well, there was no massive oil industry with pipelines and refineries until Rockefeller created it. So they, look at that. He had a monopoly. He created that aspect of the industry. Just like Carnegie created, really, the steel industry. There were others, but he was the one that really created it. Just like Ford really created the automobile industry. It's not that they created monopolies. They had to have a massive concentration of capital to create these industries. There was no government subsidy. These weren't government ideas. And you wouldn't have had fair wages and all the rest of it if you didn't have these industries and if you didn't have a concentration of wealth that created them. The railroad industry, you needed a concentration of wealth. The government has a concentration of wealth. What the hell does it do with it? Every year they have concentration of wealth, massive, more than any collection of businesses, more than any collection of industries. And they blow a quarter of a trillion a year, and nobody even gives it a second thought. So this Gilded Age of Rockefeller, this jackass flies in private planes. Private planes are first class. Private planes are first class. He's not an oligarch. No, no. The Gilded Age, he talks about a Rockefeller. You know what the Gilded Age of Rockefeller, their words, not mine, but you know what they created? The biggest working class, the biggest middle class humanity has ever known. Ask yourselves, The Communist Revolution, according to Marx and Engels, according to your Communist Manifesto, and they wrote much more than that, but people use that, says that the labor, the workers, will rise up and overthrow the government. But they didn't. They didn't. During the Second Industrial Revolution, there was an earlier one, but during the Second Industrial Revolution, they didn't rise up and overthrow the government. They were earning more than they ever earned in their lives, and they had access to more than they ever had in their lives. It wasn't all the situation where everybody's working in steel mills, you know, and dying from this and sweating from that and so forth and so on. There were other businesses. There were other industries. The economy was just booming. Booming after the Civil War. It was booming during the Civil War, but after the Civil War. And so much of what we have today comes out of that total environment. Marx was proven wrong. There was no proletariat bottom-up revolution. There was a massive middle class like the world had never seen before in the United States of America. Now, we fought over wages and benefits and stuff like that, but we had the ability to fight over wages and benefits because of the wealth that had been created, and not just for the oligarchs, but across the board. Across the board. And the improvement on your life. People no longer had to wash their clothes in the river. People no longer had to salt their food in order to keep it not even fresh, in order to keep it from even stinking and getting rancid. And I can go on and on and on. We just don't, you know, we don't even teach capitalism in our schools anymore, Mr. Producer. Forget about economics. We ought to be teaching capitalism. Capitalism. All we're taught is communism and socialism and thisism and that, but we're not taught capitalism. How many of you have kids that go to school, whether it's elementary school, middle school, or high school, who are taught capitalism? I'll bet none of you. It's got to be very few schools and school districts that teach capitalism. Instead, they hear the carnival barkers, like the Bernie Sanders and his ilk and the rest of them, going on and on about the Gilded Age. Rockefeller looks like an egalitarian utopia. Hey, that's clever, Bernie. That's clever. I'll be right back.
23: Mark Levin.
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0: notice there aren't many books on the great inventions of socialism. As a matter of fact, I just Googled it. I don't know that there's any books on the great inventions of socialism. Because socialism is not about creation, inventions, production. It's about what you do with wealth that's created. It doesn't create wealth. So if we had to rely simply on economic socialism, she talks about labor unions. Well, what would you need labor unions for if you're not producing wealth? You wouldn't have any Social Security programs. You wouldn't have any Medicare programs. What would you have? Who would pay the taxes? Hassan Piker, this is a guy that looks like he's constantly constipated, especially in his Mao suit, which really befits him, as would a Nazi uniform for that matter. And he's asked about Hamas's domestic policies on CNN on Friday. Now, first of all, why are they platforming this guy on Friday? You know, ladies and gentlemen, I'm not talking about me. I have enough TV time and radio time, but, you know, I'm not asked to go on these shows. If they did, I'd have to say no anyway because I'm exclusive to Fox, but that's not my point. They keep pushing this guy out there. Now, you might say, well, Mark, why are you talking about him? Why? Because I am disassembling him. That's why. I'm unraveling this lowlife pig. That's why. Let's go to 19, Mr. Producer. Cut 19, go.
1: If you say you're voting for Hamas, you're voting for limited rights for women. You're voting for homophobia.
2: but I mean, like, this is...
0: Look how he laughs. Like, he's such a sinister, evil little bastard. Go ahead.
1: Voting for Hamas.
3: It's not an endorsement of their domestic policies, but I don't think anyone actually cares about their domestic policies.
0: There you go. There you go. Just dismiss it. The fact that they torture Palestinians, murder Palestinians, the fact that they force little girls into having sex, little boys too, by the way, the fact that they brutalize Palestinians, the fact that they do the same, obviously, to Jews. I'm not worried about their domestic policy. Where are all the women's groups? You know, it always amazes me, and I ask you this, what, every few weeks, folks? Where are these groups? What happened to them? What happened to them? You've got Islamists brutalizing their wives, their multiple wives. You've got them marrying six-year-olds and brutalizing them. You have them raping people and torturing them and doing all kinds of horrendous things. You don't hear a damn thing from these women's groups in this country. Where are the human rights groups? You don't hear from them either. You don't hear them taking on the Islamists. And so you have this guy, Hassan Piker. It's on Puker. I'm not really worried about that. Nobody's really thinking about that. Don't you get it? Nobody's thinking about it. Maybe they can tell us. Give us a list of 20 of the greatest women, the greatest women leaders in Islam. Where are they, Mr. Producer? Maybe that's another non-existent book. Go ahead.
3: Don't. Every Palestinian, at the end of the day, regardless of their disagreements with Hamas, will always say that Israel is still, the Israeli occupation is the greatest problem.
0: There is no Israeli occupation. And there never has been, and there never will be. And you see, Donny O'Sullivan over at CNN doesn't have the brains, the knowledge, or the guts to push back on anything. Anything. I'll be right back.
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7: ABC News, I'm Stephanie Officer. President Trump today, when asked about the U.S. backing off a threatened large strike on Iran, claiming Iran has been negotiating, even though Tehran has been denying it.
8: For some reason, they, when they're talking, they don't like saying that they're talking. So I say, wait, we're in talks. Big deal, we're in talks. And they'll sometimes deny it, even though they spend hours and hours together talking.
7: A grand jury has indicted an Aurora, Colorado police officer accused of fatally shooting a black man during an attempted traffic stop last August. The DA says Officer Matthew Neely faces one count of second-degree murder and one count of manslaughter in the death of 37-year-old Rajon Belt Stubblefield. In a statement to ABC News, Aurora Police Chief Todd Chamberlain says he's confident all the facts will be fully examined through due process and the filing of charges does not determine guilt. This is ABC News.
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0: This is the show the New York Times is afraid of. 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
1: He says, does puker. It's not an endorsement of that, but I don't think anyone actually cares about their domestic policies. I think I should post that, don't you, Rich, or no? I think it's time that these freaks, frauds, and disgusting phonies have to answer for some of the things they're doing. And if this has to be, you know, if this has to be the place that educates America, and that would include other hosts, then so be it. Because I think that's a remarkable thing that this lowlife said. What do you want me to do, Rich? Sorry. Ah, yes, indeed. We love Heggy Ministries here. We love the Heggy family, in fact. 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It defends Christianity. It defends our holy sites. 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You know, at the end of the tax year, you always look for a deduction. Honey, did we do these deductions or this? This would be a fantastic deduction going to a fantastic cause.

0: and you'll make a difference right now and for the next generation. So important. So vitally important. All right, let's get back to where we were. Let me do this and this. Here it is. We already dealt with puker. Now we have Mamdani, speaking of a puker. Now remember, ladies and gentlemen, the Democrats oppose ID for voting because they support fraud in voting. This is who they are. This is what they believe in. And now we know about New Jersey. I'm going to get into that in a moment. But it's not just New Jersey. It's all over the country, wherever you are, particularly in the blue states and cities. But Mamdani with these communist grocery stores, which are really pathetic. So ridiculous. And do you need an identification to go there or work there? What's going on there? Cut 20, go.
1: How are you going to keep people from taking advantage of that, you know, that deal, basically? 30%. And is there going to be a limit on the number of items that someone can take that are discounted at that level from that essential basket?
2: So our RFP makes very clear that this is a program for New Yorkers to be able to put food on the table, not a program for people to be able to make a quick buck through reselling. I'm going to pass it over to our EDC head, Jeannie Pack, to add some additional details.
3: Yes, if you look at our RFP for the operator, we are looking to make sure that we target New Yorkers, whether it be at sort of a library card-esque thing, or and also we manage who's buying.
0: A library card, Mr. Producer. Something like that, a library card. Well, what if you're blind? But anyway, a library card. Do people still go to libraries, Mr. Producer? Let me ask you something. If you're fighting for food, if you're that starving, if you're that hungry, and you don't have any money, you think you're in the library? Do you think they're in the library, Mr. Producer? You think they have a library card? Now, first of all, I say things here that I notice some of my colleagues pick up on cable TV and talk radio. For instance, a couple of weeks ago, I said, we have what's called a food stamp program. I heard this today on TV, by the way. We have a food stamp program. We get free food or heavily subsidized food in a regular grocery store. Or any grocery store. So this whole thing about a government grocery store is utterly unnecessary. But we'll play along. What the hell? A library card? I don't know about you, but if I had to fight for my meal every damn day, I wouldn't be going to the library. What am I going to do in the library? Maybe use the restroom. That's about it. And you've got to go through the process of getting a library card? Wow, that's interesting. What if you're an illegal alien? You don't have all this ID. Are you going to get a library card no matter what? You know, it raises a lot of questions, doesn't it? Oh, yeah. Raises a lot of questions. Sounds like Jim Crow to me. Oh, yeah. To try and keep minorities out of these grocery stores. I think that's what's going on here. Absolutely. It's only for the oligarchs and the sophisticates among us who actually read books at the library or know how to use computers at the library. See, this is so stupid. These morons come up with stuff like this. Yeah, library card, you know. It's a library card. By the way, I don't even think I have a library card anymore. Do you, Rich? Yes or no? You're very timid about this. He went, no. Why, because your kids, they may go to the library. You don't have a library card? The kids go, right? So maybe you could use one of their cards. You could try, but you're not 8 years old. That's the problem. You know, it's got the date on there. So anyway, you understand, folks. There's no picture, you're fine? Do they have to have their birth date on there or Social Security? Something on there, right? Last time you looked, I guess. I don't know. But all I know is it sounds very, very racist to me. It sounds like it's really intended to keep people of color out of these grocery stores. Isn't this the line we get all the time when we're talking about having an ID, some kind of a photo ID, some kind of an ID to vote. Oh, you must be a racist. You don't want people of color to vote. What am I, an albino? I've got olive skin. Well, you know what we mean. Oh, yes. So we're going to keep people of color from going into these stores now, these 30% off grocery stores where you can get a basket of eggs. Two eggs. We'll be rationing this, you understand. It's the government. We ration stuff. We can't have people coming in and reselling this stuff, you understand. This is like the perfect experiment, an example of what communism is all about. Is it not? Let me ask you a question, folks. Do you need a library card to go into a private grocery store to buy food, Mr. Producer? I don't think so. Don't they have sales too, 30% off, 2-for-1, whatever, whatever? I think they do. I go often. You don't think I do, but I do. Oh, yeah. And guess what? If you want to resell it, whatever that means, you're free to do it. You're free to do whatever you want. You can rub the food all over your body. You can do whatever you want. That's right. Buy any kind of food you want, any amount of food you want. You know what? Today is egg day. We're going to buy 78 eggs. Go ahead. More where that came from? Not in the government store. There's not more where that came from. Why would you go to the government store? 30% off. You can get deals in the regular store. If you're on food stamps, I don't even think you're allowed to call it anymore, so I'll keep calling it. So if you get food stamps, it's like nothing. Nothing. Will they be selling cigarettes at the government store? No, we don't do that. Oh. You can get that at a grocery store, can't you, Mr. Producer? No offense, will they be selling condoms there? It's a good point. Mr. Producer says, good point. I'm doing it for a joke. But he likes it. That's okay. That's a good point. But it's true, right? You can get whatever you want. Will they be selling aspirin? Can you get drugs, pharmaceuticals at the grocery store? What can you get? What can you get at the government store? As long as you have your library card, you can get in there. I suspect there's more requirements, too. I do. But does anybody go into a grocery store and they're thinking, let me get stuff so I can resell it? Now, some restaurants, obviously, they'll get soda or whatever. They'll get water out of it. So what? Who cares? They'll get it wherever they want to. And they'll resell it, and you'll either buy it or you won't. That's called freedom. Hello, freedom. But see, they're going to control it. What are you going to do with that water? You're going to resell the water? Well, I was thinking, excuse me. Where's your papers? What papers? Where's your library card? I don't have a library card. Well, then get out of our government store. You're not allowed to be here. You must be a Republican or a capitalist. Out of the store, please. No, I'm an illegal alien. I'm homeless. Do you have a library card? No, I don't have a library card. Then you're not allowed to be in here. I'm sorry, but I'm starving to death. Excuse me. Do you have a library card or don't you? No. I don't even know where the library is. Matter of fact, the person says in a foreign language, I don't even speak English. I can't read your damn books. Oops. Get out of the store. Out of the store. I'll be right back.
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0: Hello, America. How you be? Though the headlines may change, the threats facing Israel remain. 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That's L-E-V-I-N for thefellowship.org. Ladies and gentlemen, I have a question for you. I do. I think it's a very important question, as a matter of fact. Whatever happened to the women's groups? I think that's a fair question, Mr. Producer. Whatever happened to the women's rights groups? Seems with the rise of Islam and the abuse of women and little girls, they've all but disappeared. No marches, no press conferences, no congressional testimony, no bra burning. Where are they? Just when you need them, they're not around. Have you heard anything from them, Mr. Producer? Silence, right? And these groups aren't known for being silent. Oh, yes, I remember some of them. Bella Azbug, or whatever the hell her name was. People like that. Not anymore. So the women's groups, I guess they've gone underground. Yes. Yes, it seems with the rise of Islamists and so forth. I'd love to see that sort of debate. I'd love to see it. I don't see it anymore. Have they all become Republicans, I wonder? Do you think they're all Republicans, America? No, I doubt it. No. I doubt it. But I think it's a fair question. I really do. I think it's a very fair question because I don't know where they are. We never hear from them anymore. Maybe they're around attacking Republicans. I don't know. I don't think they're anywhere. I just don't. Yes. Now, James Carville says, I'm not going to be a member of a party that will have himself as a member. It's an old Marx line. Not Karl Marx, the Marx brothers. But I get what he means. Cut 17, go.
1: I am not going to be in the same party with Hassan Piker. I can tell you that right now. If he becomes a force in a Democratic Party, I'm out of here. I have no intention of ever being in the same political party with that guy. Mm-hmm. Now, I think that a majority, overwhelming majority of Democrats agree with me. But this idea that we're going to seize the means of production and this, just go look at the DSA platform. You don't have to look any further than that. And, you know, Jackie, it may be that the two-party system is just going to be under tremendous stress here in the coming months. I mean, you see it in with Tucker and Marjorie Taylor Greene and on the Republican side. You see it going on right now. And I can't sit here and tell you for certain how this is going to turn out. But the one thing I can tell you for certain, Hassan Piker and James Carville are not going to be in the same political party. One of us is going to leave. It might even be me.
0: And I'm sure the communists in that party are saying, yeah, it ought to be you. Have you ever sympathized with that guy in your life? Have you ever sympathized with that guy in your life? No, of course not. It's a freak, fraud, and a phony. But nonetheless, he's not an Islamist communist, right? You'll take a James Carville over an Islamist communist any day of the week. Certainly I would. Mondami's asked, do you have any regrets about, you know, this Peter Thiel tax rollout? That's just a fancy name for we're going to tax people who have second homes in New York. We're going to really whack them. Now, think about this as a logical matter. You don't have to be an economist with a PhD. If you have a second home in New York City and you're going to be whacked, what are you going to do with the second home, Mr. Producer? You're going to get rid of it. If the bottom hasn't already fallen out. Now, if the bottom has fallen out of all these second homes, that reduces the amount of what? Real estate. That is, property tax. How stupid do you have to be a Marxist Islamist? Really? Very, apparently. We'll be right back.
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7: News, I'm Stephanie Officer. President Trump's pick for Attorney General may have won two Senate holdouts. ABC's Mary Bruce.
8: Trump's Attorney General nominee Todd Blanche is now on track to be confirmed after giving in to the demands of two key Republican senators and putting in writing his pledge to kill the $1.8 billion taxpayer fund to pay out Trump's political allies, including January 6th rioters.
9: Union leaders and Canada's second largest airline, WestJet, have reached a tentative agreement with thousands of flight attendants to end a strike that led to hundreds of cancellations and thousands of stranded passengers over the weekend. This tentative agreement expands existing WestJet systems that'll compensate the work flight attendants do before takeoff. Next, Union President Alia Hussein says they'll bring it for a final vote amongst their members.
10: Our focus will now turn to our members over the coming days. We'll have the opportunity to put together some slideshows and presentations. We're going to take it out to our membership, and we have to have that ratified within 30 days.
9: Is it still toilet paper if it's not made with paper? One of the biggest paper manufacturers hopes to find out.
11: Kimberly Clark, maker of Huggies diapers, Scott paper towels, and Cottonelle toilet paper, tells the Wall Street Journal they've been looking for a viable alternative to wood pulp and all the trees needed to make it for 20 years now, and they think they found it. It's called Hesper Aloe. It can grow with very little water, which was environmentally promising to the company, and there's plenty of it in the Southwest and elsewhere. With a lot of consumers less than thrilled with the feel of alternatives like bamboo, Kimberly Clark says they're encouraged, but they still need to test the plant to see if it would be as soft, pliable, and absorbent as their current products. Sherry Preston, ABC News.
9: According to GOP Kentucky Representative Rand Paul, on Thursday we'll learn if the Senate will hold Dr. Anthony Fauci in contempt of Congress for pleading the fifth over 100 times last week in retaliation to his response to the COVID-19 pandemic. You're listening to ABC News.
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7: As students head to campus this fall, some future sorority sisters are turning rush season into big business. ABC's Hannah Batah explains.
15: Sophia Sesto, a vice president at Poppy, says finding the right Rush Talk faces to promote their product can translate into millions of dollars of exposure.
16: We actually onboarded 250 new Poppy ambassadors that will be sampling Poppy on campus, creating epic digital content.
15: Many of those applicants hoping to become the next Kylan Darnell.
17: Today is the first day of Bama Rush.
15: Darnell was a freshman at Alabama in 2022 when she became synonymous with the first wave of Bama Rush. She was able to turn brand partnerships into a lucrative career as an influencer.
7: After nearly a decade, plane maker Boeing has finally gotten the FAA approval for their new 737 MAX 7 jet this week, clearing the way for its construction and delivery to airlines. The smallest member of the 737 family includes revamped safety features and will serve small and medium routes. Stephanie Officer, ABC News.
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22: Hello, America. 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Our number, hello, 877-381-3811. 877-381-3811. And a lot of you are very frustrated. You're frustrated with how the war is being managed against Iran. Nothing personal with the president. You're just telling me that the start, stop, the threats, the back off the threats, they really want peace, they really don't. And you're getting exhausted from this. And you're not alone. You're not alone at all. The president's in the Oval Office today. Cut one on this issue of Iran. Go.
23: Mr. President, this is at least the fifth time you've turned off airstrikes against Iran since April to negotiate. What is your message to the American people who are wondering what has changed this time? Why should it be anything?
24: Well, you don't know. I don't know. I think we're going to maybe get something, but I want to give them every last chance before decapitation. I'm very tough to do what we have planned, still planned. We'll see what happens. But it's a very, very tough thing to do. I think I'm very proud of the fact that I'll give people a chance. This is a big move. To do an attack that big on a country, I'd rather not do it.
22: Here's the thing, and I say this with all due respect. You go to war, you want to get it over with as fast as you can, for a lot of reasons. For a lot of reasons. And also, they're still executing people over there. Young people. This is a very evil regime. The president has said it himself. There's really no redeeming value whatsoever in this regime. And they're not going to honor any agreement. They're not, and we all know it, every single one of us. So unfortunately, not due to anything the president does, but due to what they do, they have to be eliminated. Obviously, it's due to what the president does, but what I mean by that, it's caused by them, not the president. Go ahead.
24: Lots of large attacks, but they were normal large. Hopefully, they'll come to their senses, because what happened, you know, cannot have a nuclear weapon, but hopefully they'll come to their senses. So they called me, and they said, please don't attack. We'll make a deal. That's the real truth, and everyone knows it. And who wouldn't call? And they found out.
22: But today they denied having any direct communication, that they are, any talks they're having is through the country of Oman. And the president put out a statement attacking that today, too. So they're up to their games. They're going to keep doing this. But here's cut two. Go.
24: And we're talking at the request of Iran, backed by Saudi Arabia.
22: Well, this is a very interesting point to me. And I posted about this several days ago, and now others are posting it. They think they're smart. They just look at what I write, and then they rewrite it. It's okay. I understand the Internet. It's like radio and TV. But nonetheless. So Saudi Arabia, Qatar, and other Arab countries contact the president, as he's pointed out, and tell him they really don't want him to go forward. Go ahead. Listen to this.
24: UAE and backed by Qatar in particular, but others also. Many countries called. The leaders of many are friendly with a lot of them, almost all of them, one way or the other, and they all wanted to give this a last chance.
22: So just to be clear, see, it's not the Israelis controlling the president. These Arab countries are not controlling the president either. But you would think the woke right neo-fascists and isolationists who keep saying Israel controls the president, might be one of them would say, Saudi Arabia or Qatar. Well, they wouldn't say Qatar. You know, they're all close to Qatar. But you get the point. The off again is usually the Arab countries, right? Or the Muslim countries like Turkey and Pakistan, who are urging the president not to act. And he's saying, look, one of the reasons I didn't act is because they suggested to me that I shouldn't give him another chance and so forth and so on. Okay. But where are the voices that keep accusing Israel of controlling the president? Where are they? Where are these bastards? Go ahead.
24: This is not something that, if it doesn't happen, this is a last chance for them to sign a good document.
22: Mm-hmm. All right, well, time will tell. And from my perspective, it's please arm the Iranian people. It's getting late. It's getting too late. Arm the Iranian people. Give them the support they need. Give them the air cover they need. Give them the locations of the enemy and so forth with our satellites. Give them what they need. In fact, there's an article, if I can find it soon enough here. Let me see if I can, Mr. Producer. Hold on 1 second, America. There's an article in the New York Post. Let's see. Give me a second. I will find it if I have it. Right here. Iranian revolution can happen any day now as protest leaders try to arm. They're trying to arm. They're begging for arms. The streets of Iran are near a breaking point of public executions, economic collapse, and a war that's been raging on for more than 5 months, anti-regime figures in Tehran told the New York Post. A revolution can happen any day now. People want revenge, and I've told you they do, a protest leader said, referring to the regime's brutal January crackdown that killed 52,000 people, and they're executing every single day. An independent journalist active in the Iranian underground said the preparations are already being made for the next uprising, and that activists from all walks of life are determined to make a final, decisive blow against the regime. Both Iranians spoke with the Post through a translator by cell phone after signing on to a VPN. We're studying the protests from January, determining what tactics worked and which didn't. We're analyzing maps to determine the safest, most dangerous areas to congregate. He claimed that the Iranian resistance has hidden crude weaponry and tools throughout the country, bricks, rocks, wooden clubs, chairs and tires used to block roads, waiting for the day that the people once again take to the street. Will we not arm these people and help them? Will we not arm these people and help them? They want to fight. They want to defend themselves. They want to overthrow this government. What's the problem? I don't understand it. I really don't understand it. Small groups are working clandestinely to procure firearms to distribute to demonstrators, utilizing guns stored in certain private homes and smuggled from abroad. You know, we're talking about very few. The protest leader claimed they didn't specify who would be providing these weapons. There's clearly not enough. There's clearly not what they need. If we give them what they need, they will overthrow this government. When we went out in January, we were like lambs to the slaughter. The Bazij forces were using firepower that you couldn't believe. The streets were like a graveyard, corpses everywhere. The streets ran red with blood, she said. Ran red with blood, unable to contain her rage and grief. She warned regime forces, next time we come out, we're coming out armed. Well, they're not going to come out armed if we don't arm them. Now let's arm them. Everyone has lost somebody, the protest leader said. Also, keeping a revolution at bay are foreign mercenaries. Yeah, they're bringing in these foreign terrorists. The Islamic Revolutionary Guard Corps is brought in from countries like Iraq, Afghanistan, and Pakistan. They pull people out of their cars when they're driving and search them and search their vehicles. They gallivant around our country as if they're the locals and we're the foreign invaders instead of defending our skies. The regime has decided to go to war with its own citizens. They fear the people of Iran more than the United States, more than Israel, more than anybody else. They fear those people. They need to be armed. Arm them. Arm them. I'll be right back.
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0: America. We have our friend Byron Donalds. Hasn't been with us for a while, but that's my fault. I haven't had a lot of guests lately. And very busy running around Florida. Byron Donalds, what's going on and how's it going?
1: Doing great, my friend. We are 15 days to Election Day here in Florida. And we're leading big in the polls, Mark, really excited. But we're going to choose a Republican nominee in Florida on August 18th. Everybody, make sure you get out and vote. And we go on from there to make sure we keep Florida red this November.
0: You know, this guy Jolly, the Democrat, I know who he is. He was a Republican. He was a lousy Republican. He worked on Capitol Hill for years. Then he hates Trump. He turns on the party. He's all over MSLSD. Now he's running as a Democrat. Does he have competition in his primary?
1: A little bit, but not too much. The main opposition had to step out of the race because he had a cancer screening, and so he decided to take care of his health. And so he's kind of had a free run. But, Mark, you're right. This guy, Jolly, a career insider in D.C., career staffer, gets to Congress, loses to Charlie Crist, of all people, and then he just decides to become an independent and trash the president. Mark, this guy trashed Ron DeSantis for Ron DeSantis' handling of COVID-19, was trashing him about it. This is a guy who supported Fauci in the lockdowns. It's a guy who still supports transing kids. He still supports that mess. So this is a guy who cannot lead Florida. He doesn't have the judgment to lead Florida and all the great things we've done in our state.
0: What kind of money are these guys raising?
1: He's raising some, but, you know, the biggest thing now, Mark, is to make sure that Republicans show up in not just in August, but in November, because these Democrat billionaires, they're just kind of sitting on the outside and just watching to see if the race is close. And if they feel it's close, they're going to invest tens of millions of dollars into Jolly because he's a Trojan horse. They just look at him as a way for Democrats to get power, and how it works, especially in Florida, our governorship is very powerful. So even though it's very likely we'll still have Republican control of the legislature, you get a Democrat in the governor's mansion, that person can wield power through the agencies and through appointments, unwind everything that Ron DeSantis has done the last 8 years.
0: Now, one of the guys you're running against, I won't even mention his name, is a complete nut job. Well, I am going to mention it. Fishman, I think his name is. I saw a couple of his signs around my house. This guy is a complete nut job. He doesn't have a shot, does he?
1: No, he doesn't. He's a nuisance and an annoyance. But at the end of the day, you take everybody seriously. So our campaign has been focused on the people of Florida and focused on preserving and defending the Florida dream, Mark. This is why we're the number one state in America, and we're not looking back. We have people who've come from New York, from New Jersey, from the Midwest, from Virginia, Mark, because they were escaping the insanity of Democrat control. No, not you, Mark. I would never do that to you. I would never do that to you.
0: They're killing this state. They're killing Virginia, just destroying it. But anyway, go ahead. I'm sorry.
1: But no, that's what's happening. So people have chosen Florida for a reason, because we're a common-sense conservative state. And so the mission is clear. It's preserving the Florida dream. It's defending that dream. But then also tackling the affordability issues that are impacting Florida like every other state. So we're going to reform insurance. The voters are going to decide on property taxes this November. That's in their hands. But we're also going to deal with the issues of making sure government is efficient, even more efficient than it has been in the past in Florida, getting it out of the way of people so they can continue to build that Florida dream for themselves. And we want our young kids to be able to hit the ground running when they graduate high school, Mark, with apprenticeships and internships. This is the way you build a sound society with pure economic policy, limited government, getting out of people's way, and law and order will always be the standard in our state.
0: And you represent a district that is fairly wealthy, and I just want people to know this, significantly white, and they love you there, right?
1: Yeah, Mark, and it's because it's a meritocracy. All of Florida is a meritocracy. What the people of our state want is they want to know that you share their values, and it's values based upon the foundational principles of our country, values based upon hard work and merit, and making sure that you get out of their way. You don't bring these crazy policies that are in too many states that are either purple or blue that's destroying the way of life and the quality of life in those states.
0: And you do have people moving in from other states, and they're moving in from other states, and they're enjoying what Florida has to offer and so forth. And the key is to make sure that some of them who come to Florida aren't going to bring their bad habits from other states, and that's why you're saying somebody has to stand up and make sure that doesn't happen, right?
1: Absolutely correct, Mark. And so, look, we have people who are still choosing Florida because they see the craziness of Mamdani in New York, Kathy Hochul in New York State, the guy Pritzker in Illinois, and so many others. And a lot of them are kicking themselves. They kind of wish they came during COVID-19, but they didn't for various reasons, and that's fine. And now they're seeing the insanity of these Democrat socialists, and they're saying, I got to get to Florida. So even though we're getting new people coming in, they're coming because they're choosing the Florida way of life as opposed to what they're experiencing in those other states. So my mission's clear. We're going to keep the Florida way of life, that Florida dream alive and well that so many people have chosen Florida for.
0: The Save American Act, this is important to you, is it not?
1: Yes, it has to pass. This has to happen. And look, Mark, I've heard you bag on these senators for years. Most people don't know I've been an avid listener of the Mark Levin show for more than a decade. And so these senators, Mark, they still think it's 1996 and they're dealing with Bill Clinton. These Democrats are true radicals, true radicals. And if they ever get control, they're going to blow up the filibuster. So my opinion is, at this point, get rid of the filibuster, pass the Save America Act, pass Donald Trump's border security measures, which have proven to have worked and secure this country. He's now done it twice. And then we get to do some of the other important things, like having sound energy policy where we can build on our nuclear infrastructure, the stuff that we created as a country to have cheap and readily available power for the future of our country. And do so many other reforms that are necessary, including healthcare, Mark. Like I did NPR this morning in Jacksonville, and the host was talking to me about subsidies for Obamacare. And I said, subsidies for Obamacare? Obamacare is the problem. Premiums are through the roof. Deductibles are through the roof. The Democrats did it on purpose, and they don't want to change it because they don't want to admit that they were wrong. But they are pricing the people of this country out of their own homes with their terrible policy. And Republicans need to take a stand. And this is where the Senate's got to smarten up, get rid of the filibuster, pass the Save America Act, and get to the business of fixing this country.
0: And we got 1 minute left. Tell us about voting.
1: We have early voting in a lot of counties in Florida right now. Most early voting will start in 5 days all across Florida. Election day is August 18th. If you're a registered Republican, please get out and vote. I'm asking for your vote and your support. Having the endorsement of President Trump, our Senator Rick Scott, so many Republicans, our Senator Ashley Moody, and so many of the congressional delegation, it's time to make sure that as a party we unite to defeat the Democrats once again in Florida. We're the best state in America, and we need to keep it that way.
0: And folks, don't sit back and think, these things just happen. You got to go out and vote. And if the others are going to vote early, you should vote early, too. That's my view. Byron, come back. We appreciate you, sir.
1: Yes, sir. Thanks, Mark.
0: All right, take care. We'll be right back. 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
4: ABC News, I'm Stephanie Officer. It appears President Trump's nominee for Attorney General Todd Blanche just may get the green light for confirmation after two GOP holdouts forced his hand, getting Blanche to write a pledge to stop the $1.8 billion taxpayer slush fund that would have paid out Trump's political allies, which include January 6th rioters. As fire crews look to take advantage of light winds and lower temps in eastern Washington state to fight several major wildfires that have destroyed at least 600 structures, some Spokane families have been allowed to return to find their homes in ashes. Lizzie Davis tearfully says they lost their family home they'd lived in for 18 years.
5: My dad had actually just finished paying off the house. Yeah. Mm-hmm. He worked really hard for that.
4: A U.S. deportation flight carrying 147 Venezuelan immigrants landed in Venezuela today. It's the first deportation flight since the deadly twin earthquakes there in June. This is ABC.
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9: At Alabama Men's Clinic, we saw a bunch of patients last month. Almost none came because of an ad. They came because something happened. A fight with a wife who finally said, get help. A breakup. A new relationship that made them aware of things they used to ignore. A photo a friend tagged them in.

0: don't ask him for middle ground. 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
1: The show has flown by, in my humble opinion. But then again, I'm doing the show. You know, gold entered 2026 after a historic year. 53 new all-time highs, record demand, an average price up 44% year over year, and it pushed past $5,500 an ounce in January. And it's been hovering around $5,000 an ounce, but the trajectory is clear, up, up, and away. And you've got little peaks and then little valleys, little peaks and valleys. That's the trajectory. That's how investments work. And so right now there's just a little valley before the next peak, and that's when you jump in. You don't jump in when it's at its highest. It's like real estate. You don't jump in when it's at its highest. It's like stock. Anything else, that's when you sell. That's not when you buy. And yet now's a good time to buy, isn't it? First of all, diversification. Secondly, you already see what's going on with Social Security in 6 years. 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And in my view, an incredible impact on the value of precious metals. And then when you look around the world, you can see a country like China with the second biggest economy. They're hoarding gold. So these are all signs you look at. And then there's the issue of diversification. Diversification is wise. It's prudential. It's what people do when they don't want to put all their eggs in one basket and lose everything. And that's important. And that's why I have gold. 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I buy gold, and I buy gold currency. 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I encourage you strongly to do that. I've got it right on my desk. It's terrific, and I know a lot of people have gotten it as well. Again, it's free, so you ought to check it out. Let me see here, Mr. Producer. Sorry, folks. I got a lot of stuff going on here.

0: Hold on, everybody. There we go. Let's go to Ian, our buddy Ian, Frederick, Maryland, the great Sirius XM satellite. Ian, go right ahead.
1: Mark, great to talk to you, and you are so on target. There's no question. If the U.S. does these two things, it's over for the IRG. Mm-hmm. And that is, number one, they've got control of the air, so you go old-fashioned, like World War II, and you drop information leaflets all over the country and letting the people know you're going to support them. And the IRG, the second they realize that the U.S. is communicating to the population, they're going to go into panic mode. Mm-hmm. And then you start arming the people. And then it's over.
0: And I would hit that Karg Island, too, so they don't have anything to sell.
1: Well,
0: And we could always rebuild it. So, President and others say, well, the damage will be... No, we can rebuild things, but we got to win the war now.
1: Yeah, but I think the IRG, the second you start communicating to the Iranian people, they'll go into meltdown mode. And just by dropping it from the sky, they can't control it. There's no way. And I think it'll be a meltdown moment.
0: And so, get them the arms, for God's sakes. I don't get this. I really don't know why we're resisting this, because Erdogan says so. Screw that genocidal maniac. And who cares what Saudi Arabia and Qatar say? I mean, my God, it's just ridiculous. My friend, I appreciate your call very much. The Israelis are in charge. They're controlling everything. So where are the anti-Semi-Jew haters tonight? Where are the woke right neo-fascists? Where are the Marxist Islamists? How come they're not complaining about the Arabs? Yeah, right. We know exactly why. We know what they are. They know what they are. Israel doesn't have much of a say in this, apparently. And they ought to have a lot of a say in it, as far as I'm concerned. I want to congratulate Mamdani's leadership again. Hate crimes against Jewish New Yorkers surge amid heightened anti-Semitism, and they're talking about Mamdani's mayorship. Anti-Jewish hate crimes increased by 8.5% in New York City this year. This is also, you're bringing in the Islamists. It's obvious what they're doing to Jews and Christians. Again, all you have to do is go on the internet and see real video of what took place in Spain. It's not just Spain. You look at these airports, women are getting beaten up. It's just grotesque. New York Police Department officials said Monday about 8.5% in New York City, which has the largest Jewish population of any city outside of Israel. They recorded 205 anti-Jewish hate crimes in the first 7 months of 2026, up from 189. More than half of all hate crimes in the city were anti-Jewish, despite Jewish New Yorkers comprising 10% of the city's population. I was surprised it was that few, Mr. Producer. But nonetheless, over half of the hate crimes are against Jews, and they represent 10% of the population. Because of Palestinians coming in, I'm just being honest, Islamists coming in, all kinds of crap going on there now. Just is, and I'm sure they're trying to depopulate the city, and I'm sure that's exactly what's going to happen. Yep. Then we have a very important op-ed in The Hill, which has gotten worse and worse. A retired public high school teacher and Jewish peace advocate said, I was excited. She was excited by what? She was excited to co-organize a summer series titled Challenging Zionism in Schools. Mr. Producer, I don't want this to be a Israel-centric, Jewish-centric program. I talk about this stuff. I talk about Christianity. I talk about all these things, folks. But this is so over the top. So over the top. You've got a Jewish woman, in other words, a liberal, a leftist, wants to make sure that classes are taught explaining how terrible Zionism is. Zionism only means the right for Israel to exist and Jews to live there. That's all that it means. Now, there's over 50 Muslim-majority countries. You don't hear anybody saying, I want to be able to teach about that, and I want to be able to teach that, you know. Sometimes I'm just speechless about this stuff. It's so crazy. Now, I don't have that audio cut in front of me, Mr. Producer, from the data analyst at CNN about Saeed and his chances. You have it there? Cut six. Go.
2: I think that tomorrow Abdullah Syed will deliver the biggest blow so far against the establishment of the Democratic Party because he is the heavy favorite going into tomorrow. Just take a look at the prediction market odds. Okay, chance to be the Michigan Democratic Senate nominee, Abdullah Syed. Look at this. He's up to a 98% chance, according to the Kashi prediction markets, way up like a rocket compared to where he was on April 3rd when he was just a 28% chance just a few months ago. The bottom line is...
0: What did that? The press did that. Because his opponent isn't that well known. But the press has promoted this puker guy. The New York Times on several occasions, CNN, MSLSD, the press in Michigan, they've promoted this guy. He's a Hitlerian, and they're promoting this guy. They're making him into a rock star, a cool guy. This is the problem. This is the problem. It's no longer condemned. It's no longer looked down upon. It's no longer, well, what did he say? No. We don't do that anymore. Instead, they turn him into a rock star. They're turning all these nut jobs into rock stars, the media I'm talking about, which is grotesque. I'll be right back.
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0: I don't know where this show went, but it's already over in 5 minutes. Crazy. It's no secret that summertime can really wear you down financially. It's no secret because there's things you want to do and you go ahead and do them. And even when you try and cut back somewhat, you know, you might want to take a little trip. Something happens to the HVAC. That always happens, doesn't it, in the summertime when the air is hot and thick and you want to get some air conditioning? It seems to be. And then you got to buy school supplies, clothing. And you got to be thinking about college or some trade school or something for the kids, whatever it is. And then you got those damn credit cards where the interest is crazy, crazy, and yet you got a big balance on them. Now, if that starting to feel heavy, you're not alone. A lot of people are in that situation. And if you're a homeowner, you've likely looked at your mortgage rate, some of you, and you thought you like your mortgage rate, you like your mortgage, and you don't want to touch it. 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
0: One thing we didn't get to was Robert Kennedy. Let's hold on to that for tomorrow just in case we decide to go there, Mr. Producer.
2: He did a hell of a
0: job with CNN. And what is her name? Dana Bash, whatever her name is. Do you know her name, Rich? It is Dana Bash? Okay. Former Biden COVID-19 response coordinator, Dr. Ashish Jha. Whatever. Now, I want you to hear what this guy says, seriously, considering what Biden was doing to the country and the other Democrats on CNN. Cut 26. Go.
3: This is going to surprise some people. You know, when I went into the White House, my view was this was almost surely a natural outbreak, maybe a lab leak. Based on information I learned and based on information I've seen, I have come to conclude that it is more likely to have been a lab leak. Here's the bottom line. No one in the United States knows for sure. The only people who know for sure are people, officials in China. And we still need transparency and accountability on that. So that is my best assessment. I'm not suggesting I know for sure, but I'm saying my best assessment is that it probably was a lab leak.
0: And you know what? When that was my best assessment, based on what our friend said from the New York Times, formerly their top science editor over there, and he said the same thing. Boy, did we come under attack. And really, the first one was Tom Cotton to raise the possibility. We were the ones that actually raised it with one of these gentlemen who had studied this, who had written about it, and felt it was pretty certain a lab leak. But Tom Cotton instinctively knew it had to be a lab leak. Remember, he's been on the Intelligence Committee for many, many years, and now he's the chairman of the Intel Committee in the Senate. And he was attacked, too. Whenever you questioned what was the government position, you came under attack. Now, there's times to come under attack. Don't get me wrong. But when you're asking rational questions, it never made any sense to many of us that it jumped from a bat to a human being, and that's how it happened. That's typically not how things happen, particularly when the Chinese are messing around with viruses in their Wuhan lab, paid for in part, and this was one of the things that we broke here, paid for in part by our government. In fact, by a group related to official Washington, and in particular, Fauci's organization. And that was the big bash, if you will, the big issue that we really dug into here. I'm proud of the way we treated this. We weren't conspiracy nuts, but we went right for the facts. We raised rational questions about it. We came under a lot of attack. I don't really care. I come under attack from all kinds of weirdos. Just the way it is. All kinds of governments, as a matter of fact. I'm not even going to get into that one, because my wife will get mad at me. And Mr. Producer might get mad at me. But I won't do it anyway. Did you guys get to watch Life, Liberty, and Levin Sunday night with the governor of Florida, DeSantis? He was fantastic. He was absolutely great. And he's not afraid to talk about the Islamist influence on our culture. He's just a really stand-up guy. I'm telling you, he would make a great president one day. I don't know what his plans are. I don't know how this would work out in the primaries and all either. We salute our armed forces, police officers, firefighters, emergency personnel. ICE, we love you, ICE. Our truckers, we love you, too. The men and women in Ukraine, in Israel, in Iran. Iran, arm the people in Iran, for God's sakes. And you, love you.
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9: Stephanie Officer. Authorities say they've arrested a man related to one of Spokane's wildfires on suspicion of arson.
10: The cyclosporiasis outbreak has taken two lives. ABC's Elizabeth Schulze.
11: Officials in Michigan reporting two deaths. In both cases, the patients had significant underlying health conditions that may have been impacted by cyclosporiasis and dehydration. Nationwide, more than 18,000 people have gotten sick in 45 states. This illness is not typically deadly. Officials are still investigating any other sources of food that may have been contaminated.
10: Both deaths were in Michigan. Eight other states also reported illnesses. The FDA linked the parasitic stomach illness to iceberg lettuce sourced by Taylor Farms in central Mexico, then served at Taco Bell's. 25 Democratic states are suing the Trump administration over the president's latest round of tariffs.
12: The coalition of 25 states asked the New York-based Court of International Trade to block the tariffs, arguing Trump bypassed the legal requirements to justify them. Trump's first round of tariffs under a different law was blocked by the Supreme Court in February. And the Democratic states argue these new tariffs will meet a similar fate. Peter Haralambos, ABC News, New York.
10: Two Ohio politicians are now in a public family feud. U.S. Senator Bernie Moreno says his former son-in-law, Congressman Max Miller, is unfit to serve. Miller was married to Moreno's daughter, Emily. She says Miller not only abused her, he hurt their two-year-old daughter. ABC's Jay O'Brien.
13: Miller says she's lying. As proof, he said his ex-wife offered to cook him dinner several days after one of the alleged incidents. The congressman's ex-wife also told authorities he may have abused their two-year-old daughter, claiming that after one visit with Miller, the child came home with a fractured collarbone.
14: Abused our daughter.
13: Miller says his daughter was hurt by employees at her daycare. The local Department of Children and Family Services did not find evidence to substantiate allegations of child abuse against Miller.
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10: Ariana Grande, one of the world's biggest pop stars, says she plans on taking a break from the spotlight after her current tour. ABC's Hannah Batah.
16: A representative for the 33-year-old says Grande will take a break after her tour wraps in London next month, saying she looks forward to finishing the tour and ending it on a high note, both healthily and happily, and then taking a much-deserved break from public-facing work and appearances, which has led to endless ongoing public scrutiny.
10: Is it still toilet paper if it's not made with paper? That's what one manufacturer hopes to find out.
17: Kimberly Clark, maker of Huggies diapers, Scott paper towels, and Cottonelle toilet paper, tells the Wall Street Journal they've been looking for a viable alternative to wood pulp and all the trees needed to make it for 20 years now, and they think they found it. It's called Hesper Aloe. It can grow with very little water, which was environmentally promising to the company, and there's plenty of it in the Southwest and elsewhere. With a lot of consumers less than thrilled with the feel of alternatives like bamboo, Kimberly Clark says they're encouraged, but they still need to test the plant to see if it would be as soft, pliable, and absorbent as their current products. Sherry Preston, ABC News.
10: The small Pacific Island country of Nauru voted to change its name to the Republic of Nauru. The country's president saying the move seeks to more faithfully honor our nation's heritage, our language, and our identity. Nauru is home to about 12,000 residents, making it the third smallest country in the world. I'm Stephanie Officer, ABC News.
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18: Collecting pool, if he's going to apply for money to be compensated for the witch hunt on that guy, you also have to wonder if, say, like, anyway. All right. Anyway, let's get to that. Let's do that. Here are the phone numbers. 1-844-2-McGraw, 1-844-262-4729, 1-844-262-4729. Those are the phone numbers. Text, call. We got plenty of voicemails. Who was the former FBI guy I'm thinking of that I just was 4786 or 8647? Who was that guy? He's up on charges. You wonder if he's going to go and ask for those funds. Look, I don't. Here's what I don't understand about John Cornyn and Tom Tillis. Here's a guy who picked Europe. You voted with Trump 99% of the time, but that wasn't good enough. And he goes and he puts his support behind Ken Paxton, and Ken Paxton wins the race. And now John Cornyn is saying, well, this is as good as we're going to get. And so he's going to, he's okay with this? I mean, I understand a politician who's not okay with it, but going along with it because, well, I don't want to hear the wrath of President Trump. But for John Cornyn, what do you care? You're out of the game. He's going to make it very difficult for Susan Collins and Lisa Murkowski and some of these people who are going to have to vote for President Trump to get immunity on his tax returns. And that's going to leave a sour taste in some people's mouths. And so you got to wonder, I don't know if this deal's a done deal to get through the whole Senate. So they're not making it very easy for these Republicans to go back to their constituents. Especially with higher gas prices and higher food prices and all this, everything else going on. So you got some issues there. You got this Iran war is going back and forth. President Trump has got himself in a bit of a pickle. He can't go forward and he can't go backwards. He can't get out of it. He desperately wants to try and cut a deal. Going off telling that we're going to really do some damage and then calls off a strike because Saudi Arabia and some Middle Eastern countries are like, hey,
14: Every time you attack Iran, we get the brunt of the response. So he's sort of in no man's land there. You got that going on. And, well, we'll take phone calls. Oh, baseball deadline today. Man, there was a flurry of trades. It was hard keeping up with who was in and who's out. But some serious talent changed hands. The Dodgers got Struble. That was over the weekend. And the Giants made some nice moves. Padres made some nice moves. The Cubs made some nice moves. This baseball season's going to be enjoyed because I got a feeling the more and more we talk to people about this off-season labor problem, it's going to be a major, major problem. And who knows if and when they're going to play next season. But there could be trouble. So we got that on the docket. And, of course, anything you want to talk about, 1-844-2-McGraw, 1-844-262-4729. Let's go to the phones. Let's go to the voicemails. Let's go to Jim, who wants to talk about Mr. Fauci. Jim, take it away.
20: I'm just curious about two things. What do you think about Fauci having six lawyers? Considering the state of Florida is going to try and go after them, and individual states are probably going to follow to try and clean him out, I think he's going to need them. And the other thing that I find interesting is if you really think that the government investing in a company is socialism, try this out. What happens if the federal government, under a Democrat or a Republican, invests in, say, utilities like water, like electricity, like power? What happens then? What kind of a definition would that be of socialism?
14: I guess that would still be socialism. but electricity, water systems, they're highly regulated, right? I mean, you have electrical companies, you have water companies. Some are like co-ops, right? You have some electricals, but they're not government run. They're sort of owned by the members. But they're highly regulated, which makes sense. I mean, you don't want an electrical plant every three blocks. And so they're highly regulated, and they have, utility boards and things like that to go along with it. And so I don't know if anything's perfect, but, I don't necessarily think a government run, water department's a good idea. I can't speak for every single water department in America, but socialism is socialism. I don't know if there's nothing's pure capitalism, right? As I said before, we all pool our resources to have a garbage man come and pick up our garbage once a week. We have police. We pool our resources for the betterment of everybody else, right? I don't know if that's the purest form of socialism, but we have socialism and varying degrees of it. But all these people complaining about socialism when the current government takes control of or at least invests in 30 different companies, that is definitely a form of socialism. Thanks, Jim. All right, we got Joe in Salem, Arkansas. Joe, what do you got?
21: I was thinking about Tony's comments about up to 30% interest and that much on property taxes. Now, down here in Arkansas, we tell our politicians what to do and what not to do or they're gone. And we don't put up with that. They go only so far and they know we'll put the tea in the harbor. But that's what citizens' lobby groups are good for. We stay on it and keep it down to a barely manageable level. And that'd be nice if they do that in Canada. But the permissive French, they need to grow a backbone and tell their politicians how it's going to be.
14: That call on Friday, I think I did a little research on that, if memory serves me right. God love Tony in Montreal, but he was saying that there's some instances where banks are charging 30% interest on a mortgage. I found that hard to believe. I didn't find that collaborated anywhere online. And if memory serves me right from whenever that phone call was, it was last Friday. I can't remember what I had for lunch today, but If that call was last Friday or last week, their interest rates in Canada, I think, were comparable to the U.S., maybe even a little less, but comparable to interest rates in the U.S. So I find that awfully hard to believe that there is a 30% interest rate charged by a legitimate bank for a legitimate purpose like a mortgage company. I mean, you could go to the guy in the corner, you know, and go to a loan shark and who knows what's going on. But I would find it awfully hard to believe that it was 30%. But be that as it may. 1-844-2-McGraw. 1-844-262-4729. We got a lot of text messages. We'll get some more phone calls and some more voicemails. Getting started on a Monday night. Stay right there. America at Night. Back in a moment.
1: 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Call 844-2-McGraw. America at Night with McGraw-Milhaven.

don't know how to get them to the negotiating table because we're 6 months in and they're not, when they go to the negotiating table, they just play, you know, patty cake. So 6 months in, I think we need to settle in. I'm not very good at predicting the future, but I think we need to settle in. This is not going to be over anytime soon. So we'll just have to wait and see. All right, 1-844-2-McGraw, 1-844-262-4729. Lots more voicemails to get through. Text messages are coming in. Get a couple phone lines going, and we'll have the triple threat.

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13: Drive in Hueytown. Y'all go see Tommy and Adam today.
14: Yeah. Anyway, I'll shut up. I'm Glenn from New Mexico, and I am not the fellow from Texas. And the person who sent that decapitation text, also just a comment. You read the messages too quickly, and the important parts are glossed over. I apologize, Glenn from New Mexico. I will get those straightened out here in a moment. Let's see here. Tim in Washington, an arson arrest was made in the largest Spokane fire and the Old Trails fire. Yeah, apparently the officials arrested up in Spokane a 37-year-old first-degree arson for starting the fire, which is terrible, just terrible. They've burned 640 structures since August 1st. The majority of the evacuations in the Spokane area are due to this fire. 60,000 people have been displaced. They arrested one man for it. We'll wait and find out more. Tim goes on to say, go figure, I thought you would blame Trump for the wildfire. Scott checks in. The Saudis asked Trump to de-escalate. Yeah, they really did. That's the sort of word on the streets there. Let's see here. Here is Kerry. Was it Kerry who was upset with me? Glenn from New Mexico was upset with me. Oh, here's Kerry from Texas. Since February, Donald J. Trump has made the comment a few times about total destruction of Iran and wiping out the civilization. Well, this just upset everyone. Totally. A few months ago, I read an article regarding the Iranian military passing out automatic rifles to women in Iran. The military would send out an instructor to show the person how to use it, or they could just watch a video. This was to get ready for a ground invasion. I guess the next step would be to pass out cases of hand grenades or RPGs. Now, just how do you combat this when the whole country turns against the U.S. and the West? They would be shooting from every rooftop and behind every tree. There would be no end. There is no question that we are in a bit of a quagmire. I know that's a quagmire, but it's a bit of a situation here because, again, he desperately wants a deal. They're not giving him one. There are reports tonight that Iran has retaliated in some way, shape, or form. So just a bad scene. I mean, what do you want President Trump to do? Where do you want him to go now? If he continues to bomb Iran, then his allies in the Middle East get the brunt of the response. If he doesn't do anything, they've sort of continued to control the Strait of Hormuz. Is he going to put troops in? How many American troops is he going to put in to go and secure the Strait of Hormuz? How many, 10, 15, 20,000? I mean, how many troops are enough? And then do you really want to get into a ground war with Iran in the Middle East? I'm not so sure that's the idea. So in some ways, he has gotten himself in this situation where there's no easy answer to get out. You can continue to bomb them from the skies and continue to go after infrastructure and things like that. But again, how much more damage can be done? You clearly can't bomb your way out of them not being able to control the Strait of Hormuz, right? They've been bombing them unmercifully for days and weeks and months now. And they've decimated large portions of their infrastructure. But they've still been able to keep the strait closed. So whatever you're doing to bomb them, you can't stop them from controlling the strait. So what do you do? How do you go about getting them to open up the strait? So what he's done is he's lambasted them and threatened them with total annihilation. We're going to wipe you off the face of the earth. Every other right over the top exaggeration. And then he sort of calls off the attacks. I mean, how many times have we had a peace deal in Iran? Three times? Four times? How many memorandums of understandings have we had? One? So there's no answer here. There's no, what do you want the man to do? Unless you want to ratchet it up to the point where you are sending troops in. And I have a feeling he's, you can just read the tea leaves. It isn't like I'm making any of this up. I mean, he clearly doesn't want to send troops in. If he wanted to send troops in, he would have sent troops in. So there's no easy answer to this. It just looks like for the foreseeable future, the Strait of Hormuz is going to remain in the control of the Iranians. And who's in charge? What's in charge? You've got some people negotiating, apparently, but they're not listening to the people in charge. And the people in charge aren't listening to the people who are negotiating. So you don't know who's in charge. You don't know what to listen to, what, right? Somebody might be agreeing to this memorandum of understanding, but you have the other faction who is controlling the military and the other drones. So they're not on the same page. You don't know who to negotiate with. They don't really have a functioning government. And you can't stop them from the stress they're putting on the Strait of Hormuz. So I don't know where you go from here if you're President Trump. That's not saying I'm for it or against it. I'm saying this is the situation we're in right now. And where do we go from here? I don't think there are any easy answers. All right. 1-844-2-McGraw, 1-844-262-4729. More phone calls, more text messages straight ahead. America at Night, back in a moment.
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0: But I didn't know this. I didn't know that the IRS has previously made a point of regularly auditing whoever occupies the Oval Office. So I think that goes back to the Nixon years. So everybody who's been in office since the Nixon years has been, either I knew it or I forgot it, or I forgot it and just remembered it, or I don't know, maybe I forgot that I remembered it. But the IRS previously has made a point of regularly auditing whoever occupies the Oval Office. And so President Trump, who has apparently been in the midst of an audit for years and years and years, now all of that apparently is going to go by the wayside. And who knows how much this is, you know, this audit was going to extract from him, and, you know, his shall we say, aggressive tax returns. Can we say that? That goes to the whole nature of tax returns anyway, but and taxes in general. But I did not know that the IRS previously made a point of regularly auditing whoever occupies the White House. Now, if this deal is cut, does that mean they're saying that it's only for past tax returns? And when does that start? Does that start now? Does that start next year? Does that start 2026, 2027? And the other thing is, don't forget, President Trump's taxes were leaked. He wasn't the only one. There were hundreds and hundreds of thousands of others. I want to say there was like 200,000, maybe. Maybe that number's way off. But there were thousands and thousands of others' tax returns that were leaked. I wonder if any of them are getting any of these deals. Let's go to Ronald on the text line, on the voicemails. Ronald in Phoenix. Ronald, hello.
1: I think we need a new internet. The internet in this country is no good. We have to get rid of the wires and come up with a new plan for the 21st century. This is disgusting. We need a new internet.
0: Well, I don't think the internet's the problem. I don't understand. It's not the internet. It's what's on the internet is the problem. I think it works actually pretty well. Wi-Fi works pretty well. Wired works pretty well. Any number of internet connections is getting this broadcast to and from wherever it's got to go to get into wherever you're listening it to. So I actually think the internet works well. It's the content on the internet that's a cesspool. Now, you want to talk about content, that's a whole other deal. So you come up with a new way to do everything, okay, but it's still going to be the same old content, just on a new platform. Ronald in Phoenix. Joe in Connecticut. Joe, you're on America at Night.
2: If Minnesota legislators agree that AI bill is a no-brainer, they're right by definition. No-brainer. AI.
0: Yeah, I think America should get used to the fact that artificial intelligence is coming and data centers are coming as well. I don't think you can stop it. President Trump is all in on artificial intelligence and data centers, and all of his people are in on it. And so I know you don't like artificial intelligence, and I know there's a whole bunch of backlash across the political spectrum, when it comes from, data centers. But, Donald Trump, full steam ahead. They don't want any regulation. They don't want any curtailing of anything. They don't want anybody slowing anything down. That's all full steam ahead when it comes to data centers. From the text line, let's see what we got here. The text line is coming in fast and furious. After what what James got away with in New York, I don't blame Trump one bit for his IRS immunity. I don't either, man. If you can get somebody to give you an immunity deal, more power to you. Man, I just wish I could get the other deal. But of course, you know, if Biden were going for this deal, people would be up in arms. Liberals are up in arms. Democrats are apoplectic.

0: go over this, but the truth is that if Clinton got this deal or Obama got this deal, oh, the sky would be falling from the right. Oh, my goodness. So it's a game, and you're okay with your guy not having to deal with the laws that we all have to deal with, but you'd be apoplectic over if Biden got a deal. Hunter Biden got caught up in the tax thing, did he not? Right? He had to pay back some tax returns or whatever else. I wish the Bidens could have that same immunity deal. Heck, let's just do this. Let's just give all presidents immunity from their taxes. Everybody good with that? Let's see here. Glenn in New Mexico checks in. let's see here. Let's see here. Oh, I wrote back to the guy. He was upset with the way I read the text. He writes back, "Sorry, I'll try and do better." He says, "Please do. Seems like we're caught in the horns of a dilemma. A lot of us don't like Trump, but and want to see him fail miserably, but not at the cost of the failure of this nation." Okay, I don't really know what that means, but here's another one that I can't read. Here's another one from Alabama. "Has anyone told you how annoying your voice is?" Yeah, I think you do on a number of occasions. and then let's see here. "How about those Cardinals?" Yeah, the Cardinals were down 6-0. Then they were up 6-0. Then they were down 7-6, and they come back and win 13-7. So 314 in Missouri chimes in. "How about the Cards 13-7? Plus that guy you interview every Monday is a 10. I like Scott McFarland too. He is great. All right, let's go back to the phones. Doug in Sheboygan. Doug, you're on America at Night.
1: Well, I don't know if anybody else out there had this same problem with sleep paralysis. I had it a couple of times now where I cannot move. I'm like half asleep, dreaming, but I do know that, you know, I'm somewhat awake too because I cannot move. And the only way to maybe sometimes wake up is to roll off the couch, hit the floor, and then I get out of it. But it's a little scary. I read a little bit about it. But I just wonder if anybody else out there has it. Maybe you know somebody else too who has it. I would really appreciate it. Thanks a lot.
0: Yeah, I don't. I get the Jimmy legs every once in a while. You know, sleeping is such an interesting thing. Last night I had some wild, wild dreams. I mean, just off the charts, crazy dreams. And then other nights I'm fine. Other nights you lay awake. Right, it's the middle of the night and you can't fall asleep. Other nights, you know, look, I do a morning show in St. Louis, and on Saturday and Sunday it's 4:30. I'm staring at the ceiling. On a Wednesday at 4:30, I can't get. I'm a dragon, right? Like I got to get out of bed. I can't get out of bed. So why is it on a Saturday when you don't have to get up, you can't sleep, but on a Wednesday when you have to get up, you're exhausted? Sleep is a whole strange thing. I can't, Doug. I can't help you at all. We all have our own demons. That's why I love late night radio, because the people who can't sleep, you're listening to it. You're trying to fall asleep. I tell you a story, spin a yarn, you fall asleep. You can't call, or you want to call later, or whatever else. I mean, it's part of the fun of late night radio, just late night conversation. Sherry in Fredericksburg, Texas. Sherry, welcome to America at Night. Thanks for calling.
2: Thank you, McGraw. For some reason, I can't get your show on my radio, so I was called because I was concerned.
0: Oh, no, but I'm here. We're rocking and rolling. Go
2: ahead. I'm so glad I called because there's a new book out I want you to know about. It's called The Climate Change Deception. Deception. Okay. That speaks to my question as why I don't believe in it, because this is what I believe now. It's by a guy named Dr. Justin, and his last name started with an N. I couldn't quite catch it. And I can't remember where I heard it. I guess another talk show. I don't know. But the climate change deception, would that be interesting to have him on?
0: The climate, the climate claim deception?
2: Change.
0: Oh, change. The climate change.
2: No, the opposite. Yeah. Change. The opposite. The climate change deception.
0: Okay.
2: Yes. Dr. Justin something.
0: Dr. Justin, let's see if I can look at it. Dr. Justin, let's see if I can find this thing for you.
2: There might be a .com on it or something.
0: Let's see here. Pulling it right up here. Climate Change Deception, The Alarming Corruption of Science by Dr. Justin Mabie, M-A-B-I-E. The Alarming Corruption of... Yeah. Yeah, The Alarming Corruption of Science. Let's see here. It
2: is his last name. That's funny.
0: Yeah. So why do you think this guy has unlocked the story of the climate change deception? What do you know about this? What's your
2: That's why I was wondering if maybe we could maybe you could have him on and we could understand what he's saying, because it speaks to my feeling that I don't believe in it. So I was kind of glad to hear that there is a book that
0: debunks
2: it.
0: Yeah, what don't you believe about climate change, Sherry?
2: Well, I'd rather hear from the doctor here.
0: Well, no, I understand it, but go ahead. What don't
2: we talked about that? Didn't I?
0: Well,
2: didn't
0: you mentioned something about, but I mean, do you believe climate is changing?
2: No, I don't. I want to hear what the doctor says.
0: So you don't? I mean, the ice caps are melting at a very, very large rate.
2: Yes.
0: The temperatures are getting warmer. We're breaking records every summer for warmer and warmer summers. So climate's changing. Do you agree with that?
2: I stick with the fact that it's that we're being fooled. Let me put it that way.
0: Okay.
2: We're to believe that there's no such thing. It's just a natural occurrence. And this guy's saying it's a deception.
0: Okay,
2: and
0: well, hold on. Okay. I want to, Sherry, I want to know what you think. Do you think...
2: I told you.
0: No. Do you think the ice caps are not melting?
2: I haven't seen them.
0: Okay.
2: I understand it.
0: But the reports are saying that the ice caps... And the glaciers are melting at an alarming rate.
2: That's
0: do you believe that to be true?
2: I wouldn't know.
0: You wouldn't know.
2: I stick with the fact that this guy's got to know more than I do.
0: I understand it, but it's being reported that we're breaking records every year when it comes to heat. Do you believe those stories?
2: Well, here's something I need to throw in here. What was I going to say now? If we're being fooled, they're getting away with controlling people and their environment. And that's a pretty, strong.
0: Who is they?
2: Anyone who wants to control the population by causing terrible storms, or with the oceans heating up, you know, all that steam comes up from the ocean and that creates more heat that we know about. The air holds more heat than the water holds more heat than air. And so the ocean temperature is important to measure because that's more heat coming up. And there's a lot of nasty things you can do to people and their environment if you
0: Sherry, if you think the oceans are getting warmer, do you think the oceans are getting warmer?
2: That's what I heard. No, I didn't think of that.
0: Do you believe the oceans are getting warmer?
2: If I don't know better, I need to. I'm open to whatever.
0: Yeah.
2: Well, I'm a little intuitive now.
0: No, I understand that, Sherry. But I mean, we've seen some changes in the climate. We've seen the lakes, right? Some of the Lake Powell, Lake Mead, there in northern Arizona, right? They're coming dangerously low in terms of not being able to generate power from the Hoover Dam and things like that. I think the question is why. I think we can all agree that the climate is changing, but the question is why. Is it man-made? Is it the burning of fossil fuel? Or is this just a natural occurrence that man has no control over and it's just happening? But either way, we're going to have to deal with it one way or the other.
2: Yes. I think it could be either one. It could be a little of both. I haven't written a book on it. That's why I'm curious. Yeah. So,
0: I'll take a look at this book and maybe we'll try and get him on or get somebody to talk climate change who was well respected and based in science and facts. And I'll see what I can do.
2: Yeah. Well, thank you. Cause I didn't, like I said, I couldn't get your show tonight.
0: Yeah.
2: So I was thinking, well, I hope he's okay. You know, maybe the climate got to him. I don't know. I'm glad I could talk to you, McGraw.
0: It has been awful hot out there. Sherry in Fredericksburg, thanks for checking in and thanks for worrying about me. Stay cool out there. Thank you, Sherry. America at Night, back in a moment.
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0: 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I've been surfing here since I was a kid. Now, seeing my grandson out on the water, it means everything to me. Watching him and taking in the blue waves, the sea breeze, the blurry horizon?
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0: All right, that's going to do it for us. We are officially done. A couple of texts. 99% of humans cause climate change. Here's one. Have you ever dreamt that you somehow know it's a dream and try to wake yourself up and then finally do? Yes, that has happened to me from time to time where you are convinced that, you're convinced you're in a dream, but you're falling or something. You're trying to wake yourself up. Yeah, well, dreams. Where somebody texted in and said we should get a dream expert on. That's a great idea, sleep expert on. That's a great idea. I'm going to work on that because, again, sleeping is so weird and dreams are even more bizarre, but falling asleep. And I also do that where you think you're asleep, but you've been asleep for 20 minutes and you wake up and you're like, was I asleep or was I not asleep? I can't remember because I was kind of asleep, but I wasn't, but I was. Anyway, it's a good topic. We will revisit real soon. We'll try and get a sleep expert on to talk all about it. All right, the music says we're done for a Monday night. Hope you enjoyed it. Our executive director tonight is Alex Hinton. Our engineer tonight is Richard Good. I'm McGraw Milhaven, and this is America at Night on Westwood One.
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8: The officer. The cyclosporiasis outbreak has taken two lives. ABC's Elizabeth Schulze.
9: Officials in Michigan reporting two deaths. In both cases, the patients had significant underlying health conditions that may have been impacted by cyclosporiasis and dehydration. Nationwide, more than 18,000 people have gotten sick in 45 states. This illness is not typically deadly. Officials are still investigating any other sources of food that may have been contaminated.
8: Both deaths were in Michigan. Eight other states also reported illnesses. The FDA linked the parasitic stomach illness to iceberg lettuce sourced by Taylor Farms in central Mexico, then served at Taco Bell's. That deadly shooting at an Idaho In-N-Out over the weekend left three people dead and seven wounded. Authorities say two armed bystanders who intervened likely helped stop the horror. Trevor Ault reporting from Twin Falls.
10: Hundreds of people running for cover as the shots rang out, but investigators say two men, an off-duty state trooper and 35-year-old Jordan Salinas, fired back.
11: I saw the individual with his rifle pointed at the vehicles, and then as soon as some rounds started coming at him, everything changed. Immediately, all that bravado he had immediately crumbled.
10: Authorities believe those heroic actions drove the shooter from the scene and likely saved lives.
8: The legal team representing former Olympian David Hearn said proof of the evidence he vandalized the Lincoln Memorial reflecting pool was just not there, leading U.S. Attorney Jeanine Pirro to drop the charges against him. Joshua Kolb is part of Hearn's legal team.
6: And so he is relieved, but he is troubled and disturbed about the tremendous abuse of power that he was victimized by.
8: Pirro's announcement Friday did not sit well with President Trump, who still insists vandalism is to blame. Pirro said the evidence from the Interior Department showed the contractor hired to replace the liner was responsible. You're listening to ABC News.
12: You know the feeling. It's 2 a.m. You're awake, running the numbers in your head. Payroll's coming. A client hasn't paid. Costs just went up. And you're thinking, how am I going to make this work? That's where LendSeek comes in.
13: That was me. 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
15: Yeah, we are not making the airport. We're going down on I-10.
8: A flight instructor and student pilot were forced to make a surprise emergency landing on a local highway Monday after reporting oil pressure issues and fumes inside the cockpit. No one was injured in the incident, and the FAA is investigating the surprise landing. A political pioneer in Texas has passed away.
16: Kay Granger spent her life in politics breaking down barriers.
17: That I will faithfully execute the duties
18: of the office of mayor.
16: The first woman elected to lead Fort Worth, Texas, would later be courted by both parties to run for Congress under their banner. She picked the GOP and became the first Republican woman sent to the House from Texas. She retired last year after 28 years in Washington and died Sunday at 83. Jim Ryan, ABC News in Dallas-Fort Worth.
8: A tech giant warns those who use hotel Wi-Fi may be at risk. ABC's Elizabeth Schulze.
9: Microsoft says you should assume that public and hotel Wi-Fi networks might not be trustworthy. Using your phone as a hotspot is a safer option, but make sure that you check your plan's data allowance first. And if you are using 365, consider passwordless login options like passkeys or multi-factor authentication.
8: Planemaker Boeing has received their long-awaited FAA approval of their new 737 MAX 7 jet this week, clearing the way for construction and delivery. I'm Stephanie Officer, ABC News.
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0: Scott McFarland. Scott, we're allowed to give you 1 week off, but not two. I hope you enjoyed your couple days off with your family.
22: It was fantastic. Thank you so much, McGraw.
0: You come back and you jump right into it with Todd Blanche. This has been a story of twists and turns. And today we find out he's going to put something in writing to appease some of the senators, but not everything. What do we know?
22: Yeah, two words for you. It's a fig leaf. That's how it's being viewed, what Todd Blanche has offered on that $1.7 billion anti-weaponization fund that Trump is so keen on. Todd Blanche, to secure the final votes he needs for tomorrow, has put in writing that the fund is dead, and he signed his name to it. There is, to put it charitably, McGraw, some cynicism in Washington that that thing's worth the piece of paper it's written on, that he could backtrack out of that thing after the vote to confirm him as Attorney General, or, say, throwing a date out there, maybe on November 4th, the day after the election, they could backtrack and reconstitute that slush fund. But it is sufficient to get him through the day tomorrow at 9 a.m. Eastern Time, 6 a.m. Pacific. The Senate Judiciary Committee has its official meeting on Todd Blanche's nomination. Because of this new piece of paper, Blanche has lined up all the Republicans to support him and give him the sufficient votes to get him to the Senate floor as Trump's nominee for Attorney General. So he's making things happen, and he's surviving it one day at a time on this slush fund.
0: So I'm confused as to where is the immunity deal with the IRS and this Todd Blanche story.
22: You are not the only one who is confused by this, but let me explain what we know, and then I'll explain what we think. First of all, we know that Blanche has provided a second piece of paper to the Senate saying this IRS immunity deal that Trump is enjoying is going to be limited. It's going to be retroactive, only for IRS scrutiny for past things, but that it doesn't absolve Trump in the future. Okay. That is some of what those Senate Republicans wanted to hear, and it's a sufficient amount to get Todd Blanche approved tomorrow. But it's not signed by anybody, including by Trump or Trump's lawyers, and without every party to that settlement signing it, the thing may not even be worth the piece of paper it's written on. And that's going to be a sticking point moving forward, and not just with Democrats. It's possible whatever opposition remains to Todd Blanche is still going to be fixated on the IRS immunity deal Trump has crafted for himself. Let's see if that changes. But for now, Todd Blanche has done enough to line up the votes in the Senate Judiciary Committee.
0: Yeah, so I guess Cornyn and Tom Tillis, as you said, right, sort of gave notice that they're okay with this. But at some point last week, it sort of was alluded to that they were protecting other Republicans. Now this goes to a full vote in the U.S. Senate. They're not doing Susan Collins any favor and some of these other senators who are in tight races.
22: Absolutely right. And they very much were proxies for pretty much all the Senate Republicans. Nobody likes this slush fund. I have yet to find a man in Washington who works for the Congress, who works for the people, who is championing this slush fund. Trump is the one championing the slush fund. The rest of the party is running away from it. So Tom Tillis and John Cornyn kind of took one for the team because they are lame ducks about to leave office, and they seem to have exacted some concessions. But no, it doesn't help Susan Collins, who is knee-deep in a fierce re-election battle. And there are others. People aren't talking so much about these very competitive races in states like Ohio, potentially places like Kansas, Florida, Alaska, where don't sleep on those races. Those incumbents have tougher races than they envisioned a few months ago, and this slush fund does not help them. Even if they vote to support Todd Blanche, they have to answer to folks back home who ain't thrilled about these late developments.
0: Yeah, no, I think that's going to be a bigger issue, having to answer these questions. It just doesn't sit right with a lot of people. And so, but I'm also surprised with John Cornyn. After being railroaded by the Trump train and losing his primary bid, why he would be so apt to sort of curry favor with the Trump administration on something like this. He was standing his ground, and then it seems like this, he was right, that was the line in the sand, and now, oh, okay, now I'm okay with this. It seems John Cornyn would be a little more tougher on the Trump world, I would think.
22: He's taking a pretty hard line for a guy who is lined up behind Trump on pretty much everything. I mean, his voting record is near the 99th percentile of supporting Trump. And John Cornyn is an institutionalist, a giant in his party, even though he lost his primary back home. This is a big defection for John Cornyn. For Tom Tillis, different story. He is representing a particularly purple state in North Carolina. He's retiring out of partly out of frustration with where his party and the Senate are headed. I don't think this is the last fight from Tom Tillis. Let's see if there's one more hurdle for Todd Blanche to overcome, even after tomorrow's committee vote.
0: All right, we'll leave it there. Tomorrow is Election Day in some states, Michigan being one of them. And this Michigan Democratic primary is becoming a national story. Set the scene for us. What's going on in Michigan?
22: There's a good reason for that. I mean, there's primaries in all 50 states this year. This one stands apart. Even if you're not from or don't have relatives in Michigan, I want you to hear me out. The primary Democrats have for a U.S. Senate nomination in Michigan is going to tell us a lot about the future, not just about this year's election, but about the next one. There is this schism forming inside the Democratic Party. It's been forming all year. Do they want to nominate electable people, in quotes, the more electable person, or do they want to elect the biggest fighter, somebody who is the kind of the flip side of the coin from Trump, somebody who out-trumps Trump? They're going to decide that tomorrow and who they nominate for the Senate race in Michigan. The traditionalist electable candidate is the incumbent Democratic Congresswoman, Haley Stevens from the Detroit suburbs. The more progressive fighter candidate is a man named Abdul Al-Sayed, who's from the Detroit area as well. He is now favored, according to the polling. Let's see how this goes in a purple battleground state. If Democrats decide in states like Michigan, where elections are won or lost nationally, they want the fighter, what does that tell us about 2028, where this thing's headed come next year? Do they want electable candidates to run for president in 2028, or do they want to out-Trump Trump in 2028? I think you're going to see tomorrow where this is all going.
0: We've seen this on the Republican side in Georgia a number of times, a couple of other states where they have elected the one that made them feel good in the primary, but then couldn't get across in the general election. Ken Paxton being one of them in Texas. We'll see if he wins. But we've been seeing this on the right for a long time. It's now starting to show itself on the left.
22: And 2022, those midterms from way back 4 years ago, were kind of decided because Republicans had too many election deniers and Trump-like figures in an electorate that was a little bit fatigued with Trump in 2022. The Democrats are walking into the same reality this year, but I talked to Democratic strategists who say, as a party, do you want to channel and harness this energy that is emerging from the progressive wing, or do you want to try to stifle it? Maybe we should be in the business of channeling and grasping onto the energy versus trying to push it back.
0: We're talking to Scott McFarlane, and it wouldn't be a segment without talking about the reflecting pool. We'll get to that in a second. But quick, what's the ongoing fight with the FCC and ABC?
22: The FCC has unleashed its leverage against ABC television, The View, that midday talk show, and ABC's local television stations. The Trump-aligned leadership of the FCC says it's because ABC has diversity, equity, and inclusion programs they're concerned about. The more cynical view is Trump doesn't like ABC. He doesn't like Jimmy Kimmel, doesn't like The View, doesn't like the programming, wants his FCC to start messing with them. The ABC television network did something creative, McGraw. They urged their viewers, write a letter, respond to the FCC, see if you can push back on their scrutiny of our television stations. They got 250,000 people responded on behalf of ABC television. It really shows one media organization that is trying to fight back in a very emphatic, declarative way. Let's see if it wins the day or if the FCC just turns the screws tighter.
0: Yeah, we'll see how that happens. All right, now let's get to the reflecting pool, because I love having you on Mondays, but I really love your weekly reflecting pool updates. And boy, has this thing now taken on a life of its own.
22: We wouldn't talk about it if it wasn't justified, but every stinking Monday, something happens. This reflecting pool debacle is potentially going to lead in the next few hours to Trump firing Jeanine Pirro, his old Fox News surrogate, the Judge Jeanine, the one with the syndicated TV show, who was plucked to become his top prosecutor in Washington, D.C. I'll take you back to Friday. Jeanine Pirro made a court filing that was, I think, agreeably humiliating for the administration. They admitted there is no evidence that this pool was vandalized and destroyed by that former Olympian, that it was a botched contractor's job that damaged the pool. That runs against what Trump has claimed, against what his interior secretary has claimed. It runs against what Jeanine Pirro used to claim. They admit they don't have a case. Trump today said that Jeanine Pirro choked by dropping the case, and that Jeanine Pirro, quote, folded like an umbrella. Those are the things you say when somebody's about to lose their job. And if Donald Trump fires a Fox News star from a top position because of the friggin' reflecting pool, well, that's why we talk about the reflecting pool every Monday. It's a metaphor or a small example of something bigger happening in the administration. There's infighting, and there is this ongoing effort to preserve Trump's name and brand on construction projects. He doesn't want to look like he botched this thing.
0: So she walked out today. Apparently she had somewhat of a contentious meeting at the White House. She's not fired yet. But what, you're insinuating that you have sources who are saying any minute, or you just sort of how Trump handles these things? There might be a late night tweet. What's your insight there, Scott McFarlane?
22: It's more the latter. This is more, you know, I've got former Department of Justice officials who say keep your radar up, not because they have secret intel, but because they see a pattern that is familiar to them. Trump unleashed his interior secretary, Doug Burgum, to publicly chastise Jeanine Pirro's handling of this case on social media over the weekend. If he's allowing one member of the cabinet to dunk on another top official, feels like somebody could be on their way out. Doesn't mean it's definitely going to happen, but I think everybody here is monitoring for the possibility. Maybe she can withstand it. Maybe she has made a compelling argument at the White House as Monday evening began to keep her job, but we'll find these things out either overnight tonight or tomorrow morning.
0: You know, it seems to be shaping up as to Hillary Clinton's travel gate when she fired the entire travel staff her first couple of weeks in the office. Well, he needs this headache like he needs a hole in the head. With all the things going on, he needs to be focusing on a lot of other things, but he can't get this reflecting pool off of his mind, and it's just sort of dragging him down. Get it off your plate. You've got more important things to worry about.
22: Real quickly, I'll tell you, that's the issue. We are 90 days from the election. Every day is precious for Republicans to preserve their majorities. Another day talking about the reflecting pool is kind of campy for those of us who cover it. We're keeping ourselves busy, but that's a lost day for Republicans who want to talk about gas, college, housing, and food prices, not about taxpayer money or donators' money going to vanity projects.
0: Yeah, it just seems like it's just a bad note, President Trump. Get more important things going on. Yeah. Scott McFarland, as always, he's on Substack. He's on YouTube. You see him all over the place. Scott McFarland, former CBS newsman, independent newsman with us every Monday to get things straight with the news over the weekend. Scott, as always, we appreciate your insight. Be safe, and we'll talk to you next Monday.
22: Right back at you.
0: Thank you, sir. Good stuff. And one of the best, and he's with us every Monday. We are proud and thrilled to have him each and every Monday. All right, here's the plan for the next hour. Do you know this Cyclosporus? Cyclospora, which is this E. coli or this salmonella, this outbreak. There's two different trains. There's one, the iceberg lettuce, which is sort of tied to this lettuce outbreak. But then there's another broader mystery that the FBI is tracking, a second larger nationwide surge, accounting for over 7,000 confirmed cases and thousands more that are unconfirmed. We're going to talk to a John Hopkins professor about all of this, who is an expert in all of this, in foodborne illnesses. So we'll come back and talk with her. And then next hour, Doonesbury, one of the great, I'd call it a comic, but it was more of a comic strip or a cartoon, or it was an editorial cartoon that ran for years. There's a new book about the man behind Doonesbury, Gary Trudeau, the husband of Jane Pauley and the creator of Doonesbury. It's a fascinating story, how he got started and how it survived and thrived throughout the years and throughout all of the controversies. We'll talk to the author of a brand new book about Gary Trudeau and Doonesbury. And then it's going to be open phones next hour. Stay right there. We are just getting started. America at Night, back in a moment.
2: America at Night with McGraw-Milhaven, where the nation comes to talk.
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0: I just want to take a moment and talk about this story that broke late Friday, and that was the story of Jared Leto, the Oscar winner who was outed last week. There's a BBC documentary that came out. It was titled Jared Leto, Hollywood's Dark Secret, and it delves into allegations of sexual misconduct involving the actor and a number of underage and young women, compiling more than 120 online allegations relating to harassment and sexual misconduct. The documentary depicts an array of enablers, people who made sure that the teenage girls were brought backstage, invited after parties, escorted into hotel rooms, and basically this documentary, which I have not seen, but is being reported as one giant open secret in Hollywood, that this guy was a creep. And BBC documentary wouldn't do it if they didn't have a whole lot of evidence. But let's assume for a second that this is accurate. Here is another example of people in power turning a blind eye to this type of stuff. It's not just Hollywood. It's across the board. It's Michigan with the doctors, or excuse me, Michigan State with the doctors. Ohio State with the wrestlers, the Catholic Church, the Penn State. I mean, you go down the list, the Boy Scouts, the stories that have come out over the years of people in power who have seen what's going on and looked the other way, didn't do anything about it, didn't want to help these kids. It is absolutely heartbreaking. Every single time one of these stories comes out, it's, we didn't really want to say anything. Well, we just thought, well, we looked the other way. It's unbelievable. You know, hey, Elon Musk, you can turn these regular pictures into nudie pictures of kids. Well, you know, they have a constitutional right. Well, really? Once again, people looking the other way to do the right thing. And these young girls scarred for life because you had to look the way for Jared Leto. Sad story. Stay right there. We're just getting started. America at Night, back in a moment.
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15: Even for people who fall asleep easily, staying asleep can be difficult. You wake up, your mind starts to race, you can't turn those thoughts off. Sleep experts say there are a few things you can try. Cognitive shuffling. That's when you choose a random, impersonal, non-emotional word. Then for each letter of that word, think of as many words that begin with each letter as you can before moving on to the next one. It distracts your brain from stress. It also mimics the fragmented thought patterns that usually occur as you drift off to sleep. Sensory grounding is something else. That's when you work through things you can hear, feel, see, smell, or taste. That helps you to be in the moment instead of dwelling on the past or the future. Or just do a mental walkthrough of a place you know well. Familiar but neutral imagery that can calm the brain. I'm Dr. Sanjay Gupta, helping you live a better life.
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18: 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America at Night with McGraw-Milhaven.
0: With all the other things the United States is dealing with, we're also dealing with a cyclospora outbreak. And this has been somewhat confusing. There are two, believe it or not, different tracks of this case. One was the iceberg lettuce that was tied to a 9-state cluster in which Taylor Farms was dragged through the news, as well as Taco Bell and Walmart and so on and so forth. And then there was some story about whether or not that was a false positive.

0: Michigan is up to about 16,000-18,000 cases by my count through the news. That is the outbreak that was linked to the lettuce, Taco Bell, and Taylor Farms in California, and where the false positive came up. That is it's true, but not dissuasive of where the outbreak may be coming from, because Taylor Farms has now pulled all the lettuce from the market. And the reason I say that is this parasite sticks very well to raw vegetables, particularly lettuce and other produce, and is very hard to capture, because it can take only a few of these parasites to make us sick as individuals. So not so surprising that they can't quite find it on the vegetables, but what has been clearly proven, or the data that supports that that's the source, is the epidemiologists are the heroes here, because they took the food histories that led to the clues that led back to Taylor. Now, the second outbreak is smaller. That's been advertised by the FDA, up to about 92 cases as of a day ago or so. That one, we haven't yet been told where it is or what it may be linked to. And actually, the FDA website is now listing four other smaller clusters of cases that are relatively minor compared to these two.
1: So could they be related in some way, shape, or form, or are they two distinct different outbreaks?
0: Without data, we can't answer that. I think the jury is still out on that. They could be related, and I suppose they could be distinct. That would be extremely unfortunate, obviously, meaning that there were multiple places where the food in our system had been contaminated somehow, and, you know, the parasite was proliferating in people.
1: Cyclosporora, is that a new term? Is this a new bug? Is it a new phrase, or has it been a while and we just haven't noticed?
0: Exactly. It's been a while and you haven't noticed. So this was first reported actually in individuals with HIV/AIDS in Haiti. Back in the 1980s to 1990s, and was originally called Big Crypto, meaning a larger version of a parasite that was first really brought to prominence because of the HIV epidemic, called Cryptosporidium. Eventually, it was shown that it, in fact, was a distinct organism and very different from Cryptosporidium, even though they're in the same class of parasites. And so it's been around, you know, 35 or more years. It's actually been around longer than that, but first recognized over the last 35 years.
1: And so first, let's talk about when you get it. Is it just you're laid up in bed for a day or two? How dangerous is it if you get this bug and you're infected by it?
0: Well, it depends who you are and what your medical background is. So it's estimated that each of us have a foodborne illness every year, and those manifest by nausea, vomiting, and diarrhea most commonly. And as we all know, most of those illnesses are fairly short-term. But if you're young, like young children, or older individuals, or someone who has a compromising condition that affects your immune system, any of the diarrheal disease pathogens can be more serious. And that's also true of Cyclospora.
1: Are you expecting this to be a blip? Or are you expecting this to get worse before it gets better?
0: Well, I'm going to be an optimist and hope that we start to see a softening of the cases in Michigan now that the purported contaminated food has been pulled off the market. But it clearly is a big summer for Cyclospora. So I think, you know, the jury is out as to why this has become so prominent this particular summer.
1: So let's talk about, so far the federal, the feds have been doing their job.

0: and everyone's been sort of on top of their game. And any criticism to go anywhere around, Dr. Sears?
1: Well, as we all know, there's been tremendous cuts to public health at the CDC, the FDA, and the USDA. And those cuts, for example, at the CDC means that the group that dealt with cyclospora was reduced from 11 individuals to 3. And obviously, 3 people typically can't do the work of 11. So that's one factor that may have let this get really out there without it being recognized earlier. The second factor is that we have had in place in the United States what's called FoodNet, which was a collaboration between the CDC, the FDA, and the USDA that surveys about 15% of the U.S. population through a series of labs throughout the United States that would report data back to the CDC. An early warning system is how I think of it, and a way for us to keep tabs on what is happening in foodborne disease. And a year ago, the HHS secretary cut the surveillance from 8 pathogens that cause diarrheal or enteric, what we call enteric illnesses, to 2, and chose to pursue only Salmonella and Shigatoxin-producing E. coli. And one of the organisms cut out of the other 6 that had typically been followed was Cyclospora. So this system, because the labs report the data back routinely to the CDC, might have given us a clue earlier if it was still, the organism was still being looked for.
0: Doctor, I want to talk to you about the social media aspect of this, which has gotten off the rails, but what do you recommend to people? Do you recommend us washing lettuce, not eating lettuce? What do you recommend?
1: Well, again, I think it depends where you are. What I have been saying in Maryland, where we've had some cases, but not such a large number as has been seen in many other states. It's now 45 states that I understand have had excess cases of cyclospora. So it is quite national. What I say is if you're getting your produce from a local farm or a CSA, something like that, you probably can feel a little more secure if you want to eat lettuce and things like that. Nonetheless, I strongly encourage people to wash it well. They're suggesting a minute of in the water in the sink, and also washing the bagged lettuces that have already been triple washed if you choose to buy them.
0: Yeah.
1: Now, personally, the Taylor Farm is in Salinas, California. I am checking labels, and I would not buy a vegetable from Salinas, California at this time. The other thing you can do is peel the outer layers of the lettuce if you want to eat lettuce. Of course, it's perfectly reasonable not to eat lettuce at this time until we have a better grip on this. And particularly, I am also saying people who are immunocompromised, whether it's due to HIV infection, due to a rheumatologic disease, due to cancer therapy, I would be very cautious and be eating cooked vegetables, which are safe.
0: I always take the first couple layers off of my lettuce. I don't know who eats the first couple layers of lettuce, but that's just me. I don't know. All right, let's get to this parasite maxing, because doctor, I heard about this and I still can't quite wrap my head around it. There are people online who, of course, the social media have taken this to the next level. And I understand dark humor and jokes and or inappropriate comments, but are you seeing people actually trying to get the parasite because they want to lose a couple of pounds? Is this really a thing going on social media?
1: So I am not aware of that. It is not a particularly good idea, obviously. You know, weight loss is much more complicated than trying to get diarrhea. Very temporary type of solution, if you will.
0: Okay, good. So you are not aware of this crazy social media thing where people are trying to, they're calling it Cyclospora skinny or parasite maxing. Yeah, where they're I don't know if they're doing it just to get other people sick or they're actually trying to do it themselves, but apparently this is a thing on social media.
1: Well, it's a terrible idea. So diarrheal illnesses make you feel really cruddy. So you not only have nausea, sometimes by vomiting, diarrhea, abdominal cramping, fatigue, bloating, you're getting up in the middle of the night to have diarrhea. None of that is reasonable, shall we say, and it is certainly not the way to approach weight loss.
0: Well, and people should understand, and I'm certainly no expert, but it's just water weight. You're going to gain it back after you get better, right? It isn't like this is a long-term solution.
1: Precisely. Yeah. Now, the one social media post that I am aware of is some individuals suggesting that ivermectin may be a therapy for cyclospora, and that is 100% incorrect and dangerous. So this is a treatable parasite, but the drug that will treat it and treat it pretty quickly is called trimethoprim sulfamethoxazole or Bactrim or Sceptra. And it's a therapy where you take a pill twice a day for 7 to 10 days. And for those with a normal immune system, people will respond pretty quickly to that, typically within 5 days. And if you don't respond within 5 days, it's possible that there's a second infection or a different cause for the diarrhea or that you're immunocompromised.
0: Can you get that drug over the counter or do you have to get it prescribed by a doctor?
1: It's a prescription.
0: Prescription. So go to your doctor and your doctor will diagnose you and then give you the prescription for the drug.
1: Correct.
0: Dr. Cynthia Sears, professor of medicine oncology at Johns Hopkins University, also a member of the Division of Infectious Diseases. Great insight, doctor. Thank you for your insight. We appreciate your time. Have a good night.
1: Yeah, you too. Thank you very much.
0: You got it. Dr. Cynthia Sears, School of Medicine at Johns Hopkins University. Don't get any better than that. Do you know that TikTok has banned Skinny Talk because they are afraid of apparently it's called parasite maxing, believe it or not. Creators are adopting other tags like parasite maxing and joke phrases like psychospora skinny and get my pre-pregnancy body back that allows the content to bypass the basic moderation filters and spread to broader audiences. And they are saying that this is now a thing on social media where they're using the psychospora as a diet plan. I mean, our enemies must be laughing at us that now we're telling other Americans to go out and get a parasite so you lose weight. We're trying to promote people to take a parasite, to get themselves infected with a parasite. And social media is good. Why? What a world. America at Night, back in a moment.
2: America at Night with McGraw-Millhaven.
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0: All right, Carrie in Texas writes, so Donald Trump threatens Iran with decapitation. Does he think that such empty threats cause a nation that has existed for many times longer than the U.S. to quake with fear? Jim in Richmond, Kentucky texts in, more aliens. Yeah, that's what the people want. Give us more aliens. Canadians and Tim are enough. Let's see here. Virginia checks in and writes, President Trump wants to charge an American for a crime in which the government has no evidence he committed. This should scare everyone in the world. Reason, reflecting pool. Yeah, no, that's an interesting comment, because the according to Jeanine Pirro, there is no evidence. According to the when you charge someone, you have to show them evidence that he did what you're accusing him of doing. And if they didn't have the evidence, which apparently they didn't have, she had no other choice than to drop the charges. But President Trump wants the charges to go forward, even though there's no evidence. It is, the man has got too many other things on his plate. He does not need to be worrying about the reflecting pool, but that's where we are. Tom in Akron, Ohio, been fighting with anti-vaxxers for 35 years. Just lost my favorite patient, the last surviving polio victim. She was 78 years old, an Oklahoma native. She finally succumbed to post-polio syndrome, long COVID. She was the oldest patient to have utilized an iron lung since 1953. 2 years before the vaccine was introduced. And we'll leave you with this from Alamogordo, New Mexico. I think it's time for President Trump to use nuclear weapons on all of Iran, because those religious zealots can only understand brute force, and that will finally solve the problem of Iran. That from Alamogordo, New Mexico. If you'd like to text in, 1-844-2-McGraw, 1-844-262-4729. Also, don't forget, next hour we're going to talk Gary Trudeau and Doonesbury. It's a great story and a great book about Gary Trudeau and Doonesbury. And then open phones, phone calls, text messages, voicemails in hour number three. Stay right there. Our executive director is Alex Hinton. Our engineer tonight is Richard Good. I'm McGraw Millhaven, and this is America at Night on Westwood One.
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26: Now seems as good a time as any to remind you, you don't always have to take healthy habits to the extreme. 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I'm talking about diet. 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I'm Dr. Sanjay Gupta, helping you live a better life.
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0: to one of the three wildfires burning across Washington state. Aaron Farinacci arrested Monday night for allegedly starting the Old Trails fire Saturday afternoon. Spokane County Sheriff John Knowles said the 37-year-old is suspected of igniting the flames that have torn through more than 10,200 acres and destroyed hundreds of buildings, most homes. Knowles said law enforcement was aware of this suspicious behavior that same day after a tip from a keen-eyed bystander.
1: The male walked away. The citizen returned to their house a short time later. After being at home, they saw smoke coming from what they believed was the area that they had seen the male bending down by the side of the road.
0: Farinacci is now being held on $1 million bond. The White House called off another planned massive attack on Iran this weekend after President Trump claims Iran offered to negotiate a deal. But ABC's Jonathan Carl says the Iranians have a different version.
2: I want to give him every last chance before decapitation.
3: Trump insists he called off the attack because Iran's leaders asked him to.
2: They called me and they said, please don't attack. We'll make a deal.
4: That's the real
3: It's at least the seventh time and Trump has threatened knows. A major new attack, only to call it off, claiming progress on peace talks. Iran flatly denied any negotiations with the U.S. were underway.
5: Drinking Jack all by myself. He's choosing Texas, I can tell.
0: For the first time ever, country songs dominate the top five of the Billboard Hot 100. Ella Langley's Choosin' Texas has now spent 16 weeks at number one on that chart, tying for the fourth longest run in Billboard history. Closing out the top five in order, Morgan Wallen's Been By Now, Taylor Swift's I Knew It, I Knew You, Langley and Wallen's I Can't Love You Anymore, and Stella Lefty's Boston. Rusty the Mini Pincher and Rosie the Lab, just a couple of the cutest winners at California's annual World Dog Surfing Championships. 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
0: Even as oil prices saw a dip in cost on the markets Monday, gas prices are still on the rise. ABC's Sherry Preston explains.
8: With the gas pricing site GasBuddy, and says no matter what happens in Iran, if prices stay close to where they are now, we're likely to hit a new record very soon.
9: After August 8th, if the national average is still above the $4 mark, it'll be the latest in the calendar year that we've ever seen that $4 a gallon mark still stick around.
8: The good news is that prices are still below the all-time record set in 2022, and that gasoline demand typically slows after the summer months, which could help slow those price increases overall. Sherry Preston, ABC News.
0: Canada's second largest airline, WestJet, has reached a tentative agreement with thousands of flight attendants to end a strike that led to hundreds of cancellations and thousands of stranded passengers over the weekend. Union President Alia Hussein says she's pleased both sides came to an agreement.
10: It improves on the longstanding flight credit system by recognizing more of the work that cabin crew are required to perform and increasing the compensation for that work.
0: The ACLU calling for accountability after a Salvadorian man reportedly died while in custody inside New Jersey's controversial Delaney Hall Detention Center. In a statement, the ACLU claims 39-year-old Edwin Lopez Cornejo did not receive proper medical care, something Immigration and Customs Enforcement refused in its notice to lawmakers. Stephanie Officer, ABC News.
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14: Now, it's Red Eye Radio. Gary McNamara and Eric Hurley talk about everything from politics to social issues and news of the day. 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
15: All across America, we are Red Eye Radio. Welcome and good morning. Thank you so much for being here.
16: Thank you.
15: All right, where do you want to start? I know where I want to start. I got it. We've been totally unorganized. Everybody's talking about different. Our pre-show meeting was complete chaos.
16: Right. Yeah.
15: And all of a sudden, it's time to go on the air.
16: Right. Yeah.
15: So I'm going to take charge here. I'll start out the show today, okay? Is that all right?
16: Yeah, your sure, approval? Sure.
15: All right.
16: Yeah.
15: Let's talk about the commie cornucopia of contradictions.
16: Yeah, okay.
15: Memdani yesterday on the grocery stores. All right? Here we go.
16: All right.
15: Here's a reporter's question. Are you ready? All right.
17: How are you going to keep people from taking advantage of that, that deal, basically? And is there going to be a limit on the number of items that someone can take that are discounted at that level from that essential basket?
18: So our RFP makes very clear that this is a program for New Yorkers to be able to put food on the table, not a program for people to be able to make a quick buck through reselling. I'm going to pass it over to our EDC head, Jeannie Pack, to add some additional details.
19: Yes, if you look at our RFP for the operator, we are looking to make sure that we target New Yorkers, whether it be at sort of a library card-esque thing, and also we manage who's buying and that is focused on everyday New Yorkers. So,
15: hear what she said? Like library, they're going to do, they couldn't say, they workshop this.
16: Oh, yeah.
15: They
16: yeah.
15: sat in a meeting and said, we cannot say we're going to require ID to shop in the store. So they said, we're going to make sure that it's all New Yorkers, like a library card. Nobody reads.
16: Library card.
15: Nobody reads. Nobody is a lie. You're saying, and that's a form of ID anyway, what you're saying is that what a racist. An incredibly sexist statement. This means blacks and married women with children. Man, I love using their arguments against them.
16: Well, it's their arguments.
15: Blacks and married children. I almost
16: that's not. Yeah.
15: Oh, wait a minute. Hold it. Hold it. The DSA approves of that. Married children.
16: Okay.
15: Blacks and married women will not be able to shop. In Mamdani's Save-A-Lot. Oh, wait a minute. They all went out of business.
16: Save-A-Lots are under.
15: In Chicago. You saw see that story
16: yeah.
15: there.
16: You are saving a lot, technically, because you're not shopping there. You're not spending any money there at all.
15: Why is Mamdani being racist and sexist? Why? Because if married women cannot shop there, if blacks cannot shop there, because remember, blacks can't get IDs and married women change their names.
16: Yeah.
15: And this is their argument against ID for voting. And think about this. Voting is nothing compared to food. You can't live without food. So what they're saying is you're going to have to show ID unless you shoplift.
16: Man, the shoplifting thing is going to be huge because there's going to, with every establishment, I don't care who owns it, you're going to have losses due to theft. How are you going to address that if you're Mamdani? Because AOC just says, hey, they're just trying to feed their families.
15: And if they go to Bragg, he's just going to say, well, no, I mean, shoplifting is okay. Remember, Mamdani, I'm the one that said you shouldn't be charged with a felony if you commit an armed robbery,
16: right,
15: but don't fire the gun.
16: Right. Just don't fire the gun.
15: Just don't fire the gun.
16: Whatever you do, don't shoot.
15: Where's AOC? AOC should be all over this.
16: Good question.
15: And if they don't allow shoplifting, remember, people only shoplift to feed their families.
16: That's right. That's right.
15: Wow. Just greatness. But I love it. They couldn't say, you love to show. Well, we're going to have the, you're going to have the processes. What process? What process? Wait, library cards.
16: Library cards.
2: Like so library. You're going to require them to be able to read?
15: No, you're going to be, you're going to require them wanting to read.
2: Millions of Americans, including certain talk show hosts, can't read.
15: Right. That's why we play the audio cuts. We can't read.
16: I personally take that as offensive. I have trouble with big words. Where are all the pictures? My gosh. They require them to read? They require them not only to read, but to belong to the library. Is that what happens? Do you get a membership? What is it? I don't know how it works. Get a library card.
15: Go watch the Seinfeld episode. With Mr. Bookman.
16: Actually, my grandkids got their library card fairly early, and I thought, man, I probably should have done this when I was young. They're getting way ahead of me on the reading thing.
15: The Dewey Decimal System. Yeah. What a ripoff
16: Dewey
15: that was.
16: Dewey Decimal System. Who's Dewey? By the way,
15: Kramer.
16: I want to see Dewey.
15: Kramer.
16: Yeah, I love it.
15: And then he talks about the librarian who's pretty attractive.
16: Yeah.
15: Look at her, how lonely, how lonely she is.
16: Uh-huh.
15: She needs a little Kramer. And Mr. Bookman, that was, I can't think of the actor's name. I mean, he's, you know, been a bunch of different stuff. He died a few years ago, but Philip something. Yeah, he just a
16: great character actor.
15: That was great. That back and forth with Seinfeld was just. And I think that's when it was Seinfeld. I think it was Seinfeld. Maybe it was Larry David who said that's when we knew this could work. When he came in and did that, because that was like in season two or three.
16: I think. Oh wow.
15: Because that was just.
16: I didn't put that together. That was early on.
15: That was great. But I remember having a library card.
16: Yeah. Did you? Up to the public library, not the school library.
15: No, the public library. I can remember, you know, sneaking, like looking around and going to the, I didn't actually take the book out, but I'd go to the library and I would read Catcher in the Rye.
16: Oh, yeah.
15: You know?
16: Yeah.
15: And I went, and when I'm, and so I would have been in high school, probably 10th grade. And I went, this is it. This is the controversy.
16: I used to read one about moms, and it was Catcher in a Good Mood. That was a great book. How to Catch Your Mom in a Good Mood to ask permission for things.
15: But think about this. This is the best part. They sat in a meeting and said, we can't say ID.
16: No.
15: We cannot say
16: library card.
15: We cannot say ID. How can we get away with this?
16: Now, do modern library cards, do they put your picture on it?
15: I don't know. I don't read anymore.
16: No, see, once I got out of school, I was like, I'm not going to need reading.
15: Actually,
16: calculus, definitely not going to need. Reading, probably not going to need.
15: I will say this. Whenever I take a vacation, I try to do a lot when I fly, is when I do my recreational reading. My recreational reading is just down to nothing because of this job.
16: Because there's no time for it.
15: Yeah. And so what happens is for me.
16: Yeah.
15: It was some friends were over the other day. I had a pool party, and they were looking. Wow, you know what are these books here that you have? And they were looking at them, and they said, do you read a lot? And I said, I'm about a third of the way through all three books.
16: Yeah, right.
15: I read like three books at a time.
16: Yeah.
15: And it might take me, you know, 6 months to do it.
16: Right.
15: Because a couple pages here, a couple pages there, a couple pages there, a couple pages there, a couple pages there.
16: Yeah.
15: And so I'm, you know the books I'm reading? Michael Richards' biography.
16: Oh.
15: Is one of them.
16: Oh, okay.
15: You know, the book Michael from Seinfeld, we just mentioned it.
16: Yeah.
15: It's really good.
16: Yeah.
15: You know, he was really, in his younger, he was very straight-laced.
16: Yeah.
15: And the military, the stuff of him being in the military, you just don't know. It was like, whoa, wow. And also reading James Garner's biography.
16: Right, right.
15: And then I just started reading, it just got through the introduction, the biography of Henry Paul, who was one of the creators of the Green Grass and High Tides, Black Hawk, him and Huey Thomason of the Outlaws.
16: Okay.
15: And he goes through all the Southern rock. Then he was one of the founders of the country band Black Hawk.
16: Right, right.
15: You know, yeah. So I'm reading. Yeah. So those are the three books I'm reading in the midst of. That's my recreational reading.
16: Now
15: I'll read military books and stuff like that, but I don't consider that recreational.
16: No, that's like, more, right. And I've got one that fits that, Graham Wood, who's a very notable expert on terrorism, one of his books on terrorism, that I haven't quite finished, Sidney Powell's book that I never did finish. And, you know, when I ordered a book, you know, things seemed to be going okay. and then things happened, and it wasn't, and I thought, because she makes a lot of great points. But
15: well, darn it, I just got you Janine Pirro's book.
16: Oh, she's going to be writing another one soon, I think.
15: We'll get to that later on.
16: Yeah. By the way, you and I think we both saw this. I think I can speak for you on this. We just a little teaser here. I think I saw this coming over the weekend. I thought, she's not going to last. She's done. One way or by her own accord or through Trump. So we'll get to that coming up.
15: Yeah.
16: But what we know.
15: When I saw, think about that. They sat in a meeting and said, okay. And Mamdani probably said, I can't, because all he had to say is he didn't need to go to somebody else. He said, I cannot say you need ID.
16: Yeah.
15: I need somebody else in administration. And we can't say you need an ID to shop at the supermarket. You need to say library card.
16: Yeah.
15: But as we know, probably interesting to, by the way, I say go to AI. Very quickly, an AI story here today. Very quickly.
16: Yeah.
15: So my doctor's practice, there's like 20 offices of this one medical group, all closed down. All of them closed down.
16: Right.
15: And there's a website where you can find out where your doctor's going. Well, I can't find out where my doctor's going. He hasn't listed there. Mm. But he did say he was going to continue. He communicated that message to me about, you know, 3 weeks ago. And they closed down on Friday. So I'm trying to find him because I had a prescription that was running out. But I was able to go to one of the, you know, urgent centers and get it.
16: Right.
15: But I was looking today and I couldn't find it. So I went to AI and I said, do you know? And I said, the medical practice, whatever, they've closed down. Do you know where my, you know, basically doctor has gone? And they said, right back, amazingly, he has opened an office. Or amazingly, he's working right next door at another medical practice in the same building. It was announced.
16: Yeah.
15: So I live 3 miles from there. I went, well, I'm going to stop by and see and just, you know, figure out about what I got to do because, that's where he is.
16: Right.
15: No such place in the building. Doesn't exist.
16: Wow.
15: So I write to AI, said, you told me this. It doesn't exist.
16: Wow.
15: Sorry, we gave you I said, what was your source? They said, we have no source. Sorry, what? We had no source to tell it.
16: What?
15: Yeah, we had no source to do that. And so I said, I asked the question in a different way. Where did he go? And another thing came down and it said, your doctor was quoted as saying he was taking August off and he will be back in September. So then they say, you can ask a question. So I asked right there, I said, what is the source of this information? And they said, sorry, we have no source. We basically made it up. I'm not kidding you. That was Google AI yesterday.
16: No, you know,
15: I was like,
16: this is the problem. I have a couple of family members who do nothing, but they don't even Google anything anymore. They run everything through AI. That can be very problematic. I hesitate to say dangerous, but it depends on what you're depending on AI for. But the answers are gathered from almost like summarizing the internet. If they don't source it, if it's not sourced, if there aren't links in there, and sometimes there are, then I don't really trust it. And like when we use it on the air a few times, we've done that with, okay, here's what AI says. And I take that with a grain of salt. It's kind of like Wikipedia or Snopes. It's like, nah.
15: Well, you've said that many times, but, oh, I did that because it shows the sources.
16: Yeah, right.
15: So I went to the source, and there were like
16: the four sources. Didn't mention it.
15: None of the sources mentioned it.
16: Exactly. I have to follow through every time, and if it doesn't, then I word search the source, looking for the keywords, you know, what I'm trying to find. And if it doesn't come up, they just grabbed that as a source. One was somebody's Facebook post. I mean, the other day, a Reddit post. Only because they mentioned it. And then they summarized the conversation of the comments on Reddit and Facebook. And I think there was one other source. It was an article that didn't even mention it. And they brought it in and summarized it and said, here you go. And I thought, no, not good enough. This is going to be problematic with AI. You know, AI, if you want to sit there and run numbers or something, you know, 2 + 2 = 4. But if you're going to look for information that's like current information, it's extremely dangerous, depending on what level of information you're looking for. Because if you're looking for, like, in your case, doctor care, and at your age, you can't spare 1 minute. You have to get this information. It has to be correct. And you need it right away.
15: You said that, but you should have seen me panic because I thought it was just that office. I didn't know the entire system was going out of business.
16: Right.
15: I've been busy the last five, you know, dad in the hospital, my friend in the hospital. But I contacted them and they were saying, no, he's either going to go here or here. I'm like, okay, fine. They didn't tell me the whole system was, I didn't find that out till Sunday morning. You should have seen me panicking. Am I going to have a primary doctor? I got a prescription running out 5 days. So
16: that's
15: very
16: disconcerting.
15: Yeah, it was.
16: Yeah.
15: We are Red Eye Radio.
16: Brought to you by Hotshot Secret.
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26: 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I'm Dr. Sanjay Gupta, helping you live a better life.
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0: We are Red Eye Radio. He's Eric Carly, and I'm Gary McNamara. You know, really, the whole Mamdani thing, when I said it's the commie cornucopia of contradictions, I mean, it's just all we're doing is using their arguments against them. They make the argument that voter ID will keep blacks and married women from voting.
1: Yeah.
0: Yet they want ID for Mamdani's supermarket. Well, it's very simple using their argument. Then you're racist and you're sexist.
1: Yep.
0: You don't want blacks to be able to get cheaper food at your grocery stores or married women. Argue the point with us.
1: Right.
0: That's your argument.
1: Yep.
0: That's the beauty of this. That's their argument.
2: That's what they've been using. How does it not apply?
0: I mean, it's...
2: Now I've got to be worried about carrying my library card. Is the cops, are they going to start asking for your library card? Do I have to be able to read?
3: I guess I do to drive. And I at least need to know the letters. Going to give you the vision test.
0: All you need to know is
2: pretty sure that's an E, maybe an F.
0: S-T-O-P.
2: Yeah,
0: that's exactly. And maybe the yield sign.
2: Yeah.
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5: ABC News, I'm Stephanie Officer. 37-year-old Aaron Farinacci arrested Monday, charged with first-degree arson for allegedly starting Spokane's Old Trail Fire, according to County Sheriff John Knowles. The flames destroyed hundreds of buildings, most homes. Knowles credits an observant citizen with reporting suspicious behavior before seeing smoke rising.
6: Mr. Farinacci is currently in custody and being interviewed by detectives from our major crimes unit here in the Spokane County Sheriff's Office.
5: Farinacci is being held on $1 million bond.
7: Cash rules everything around me. Cream, get the money. Dollar, dollar bill, yo.
5: You didn't win and neither did I. In fact, no one matched all six winning numbers to claim Monday night's massive Powerball jackpot. In fact, no one has matched all six numbers since May, when two lucky ducks between Texas and Florida split a $20 million prize. By the way, Lotto officials say the pot is quickly inching towards the top 10 Powerball winnings of all time. The next drawing is Wednesday when the prize climbs.
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1: And he is Eric Harley, and I'm Gary McNamara. Coming up in just a minute, I never thought as a radio talk show host that I would be promoting this. Coming up in just a minute, a WNBA women's basketball update.

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1: So when I saw the Mamdani thing yesterday, you know, with the ID and said, and just burst out laughing because that just popped into my head as it did to yours.
0: Yeah.
1: Immediately, it's just like, well, they're asking for ID. Oh, okay, let's use their argument against them. They're anti-black and they're anti-married women.
0: Yeah.
1: They don't want blacks or married women to shop there.
0: Right.
1: That's their argument. We're using their argument against them. And it sort of, to me, just morphed into the what happened yesterday with the whole Sophie Cunningham thing. And this is where you had the Guardian, the publication, Howard Bryant say, Sophie Cunningham is now accepting the role as the right's anti-black, anti-transgender culture war ambassador. All right? Anti-black. So she's racist and transphobic. We're still trying to figure out what the word transphobic means. Nobody has defined that for us.
0: Yeah.
1: And not the dictionary one, how it's used today by the activists.
0: Right.
1: And here's what she said.
0: Okay.
1: All right. Here's,
0: okay.
1: Just so you know, here. Quote, I think that I'm here to extend love, but I also think with love is truth.
0: Okay.
1: And being honest.
0: All right.
1: And I want to protect young girls in a locker room or young girls in a sport who should not have to go up against biological men. That's common sense.
0: Wow. Okay. Wow. Did you hear all that hate?
1: Yeah, just incredible hate there. And then a document. And then after it, because that received so much negative feedback that she updated it and said, I got a lot of negative feedback about me hating trans. And I'm like, I never once said that. I think that I'm here to extend love. But I also think that love is truth. And then she said the same thing again. I want to protect young girls in the locker room or young girls in a sport who should not have to go up against biological men. Where does the racist come from?
0: I don't see.
1: Yeah, I mean, exactly.
0: I mean, it's just. Well, you have to fit it in. I think it's a prerequisite, right? If you're going to go after someone. You just got to make it up as you go along.
1: Well, then that was all over social media. I mean, the activists picked up on that right away. Right. She's racist. She's right. It's like, what did she actually say? The thing that's going on here is we've seen it before. The absolute lies, hypes, delusional accusations of things that she never said. To the point where I'm expecting that Sophie Cunningham is Eva Braun. I'm waiting for that one next, right?
0: Yeah,
1: Eva
0: exactly.
1: Braun, whatever.
0: Yeah, right.
1: I'm waiting for, she's Nazi adjacent.
0: Yeah.
1: She would have married Hitler.
0: Yeah.
1: I mean, I'm expecting something like that coming out. You know, complete, total, absolute lies and delusion in order to frighten anybody else from speaking out on it. We're going to demonize you to the point where you will not feel safe walking around every day in public. That's what they're doing.
0: Yeah, right. You know, they've got to create these demons in these people. They really do. This is what the left is all about. The ultimate fear. That in people, you've got to create the worst in a person. You know, we talked about how dangerous it is to say Trump is Hitler. You're saying

0: he's capable, not just capable, but willing, wants to, sets out to kill millions of people. That's what you say when you say things like that.
1: Yep.
0: When you call people racist and bigots with zero foundation, you're setting fear in people's minds. Fear drives violence, and don't tell me we haven't seen it in recent years.
1: This is where the right has to do what we have done, which is never be on the defensive on anything.
0: Yeah.
1: Don't be on the defensive.
0: Right.
1: Don't say, well, wait a minute, I'm not. You throw it right back in their face.
0: Yeah.
1: They are not compared. The left doesn't give a damn about transgenders.
0: No.
1: They don't give a damn about blacks.
0: No.
1: They care about power.
0: Yep.
1: They don't care about minorities. They practice identity politics.
0: Yeah.
1: They, you know, the activists threaten young women who are just trying to live their lives, as we saw in the Ivy League. They don't care about transgenders.
0: No, no.
1: They don't care.
0: No.
1: The one coach the other day from Minnesota, you know, talking about the children. You think they give a damn about the children? You think they give a damn about it when their solution is, when their argument is, these people are mentally ill, and if we don't let them cut off their body parts, they'll kill themselves, so let them cut off their body parts. If that's love, you're insane.
0: Yes. Yes, we, and you're admitting that there is a massive mental health crisis, and that should not be addressed first.
1: Right.
0: What you do first is fight for irreversible surgery and treatment for a child. States are fighting legally for them to be able to do this.
1: It is one of the most perverted narratives I have heard in my talk radio career. Absolute perversion.
0: Yep.
1: That is coming from the left, that they're trying to wrap up as love.
0: It's criminal.
1: Yeah, you're absolutely right.
0: It's criminal.
1: Don't sit there and defend yourself and say, you always defend yourself, but don't defend yourself by saying, well, I'm not trying to do it. Don't put yourself on the defensive. Attack.
0: Yeah.
1: Because they're the ones that are wrong.
0: Right.
1: They're the ones, they don't give a, the left does not, Democrats do not give a damn about transgenders.
0: Nope.
1: They don't give a damn about minorities.
0: They don't give a damn about the planet. We need to throw that in because of the ultimate fear that the planet's going to end. No, what they want is control of the energy sector.
1: Right. They wish to use all of these lies, all of these delusions in order to gain power. That's it. They don't give a damn about transgenders. And if you're transgender and you buy into it, you're a fool.
0: Indoctrination starting at the age of 5 now with books.
1: Yep.
0: Let's start indoctrinating because they realized, indoctrinating through later on through high school, the longer we wait, the harder it gets. These kids learn things at home. And then when kids have parents who speak up about this, the parents are accused of abuse. Book burning. You know who burned books?
1: Well, no, I was just going to bring that up. And I found out where it was. I was searching for it. Mm-hmm. I'd seen it, but I just didn't pay attention. And it's the ACLU ads. And where I see it now, when I wake up and go through the TV, the Rockford Files around, I think they call it Great American Television. Is that what it is? Or Great American?
0: Okay, yeah.
1: Whatever it is.
0: Yeah, yeah.
1: And the Rockford Files around. And that's where the ACLU ad runs. And I can't think of the comedian who starts it out.
0: Hmm.
1: I just can't think of his, his name. He had a TV show. He's extremely far left.
0: Mm-hmm.
1: Extremely, extremely far left.
0: Mm-hmm.
1: He had his own TV show a few years ago on TBS or something like that.
0: Okay.
1: And I just can't think of what his name is at the moment. And he starts out by saying, the ACLU is here, you know, donate the $19 a month, because the first thing they come out with is they're trying to ban books.
0: Right.
1: It's an absolute lie.
0: Yeah.
1: Nobody's trying to ban books from adults.
0: No.
1: Everything is context. What they're saying is, as we've always done in our society, things should be age appropriate. This is nothing new. And so what they're saying is, the ACLU is saying, we want to make sure that we can brainwash children into our delusional perversions. That's what the ACLU is about now.
0: Yeah. Was it Kamau Bell?
1: Yes. Yes.
0: Yeah.
1: Yeah.
0: Oh, yeah. He's a total activist.
1: Yes. He
0: had a show on CNN for a while, I think, or something.
1: Then
0: I don't know if it was a weekend show or whatever.
1: And then what's his name? Is there another comedian? Black? I can't think of his name.
0: Oh, Lewis Black?
1: Might be Lewis Black.
0: Yeah.
1: Yeah. He's in it too.
0: Yeah. Okay. All right.
1: Yeah. And he's as far left as you can possibly get.
0: Oh, yeah.
1: See if that's...
0: Not only is he angry left, he's angry comedian. That's kind of a shtick.
1: Yeah, it's Lewis Black.
0: Yeah.
1: Yeah. I just look at his face right now.
0: Yeah.
1: And, you know, and so this is where they are. The first thing that they care about in the ACLU, in their ad to raise money, is to lie about banning books, when the actual thing they want to do is they want to brainwash children into their delusional perversions.
0: Yep. No, full on. This is indoctrination, because if they can convince state legislators to deem it abuse, if the parents get in the way, then they have control of your kids. When they promised they were coming for your kids, you should believe them.
1: And by the way, the delusional perversion is teaching young kids that if they believe they're the opposite sex, they are. And if they believe that, then cutting off body parts, hormone treatment is the next thing, the next right that they have.
0: Yep.
1: That is an absolute delusional perversion of the left.
0: Yep.
1: And it's the number one thing in the ad from the ACLU.
0: Yeah.
1: So don't defend yourself. Well, I'm not. No, you go back at them. They're the ones who practice the racism of identity politics. They're the ones. And when Riley Gaines finally came out and said the misogyny and sexism, that word should be used by every single Republican every single day.
0: Yeah.
1: Got nothing to do with hatred towards anyone. If you really care, you would say we need to do research. Remember the Berkeley professor with Josh Hawley?
0: Right. Right. Oh, yeah.
1: When she said, we can't even talk about it. Well, why can't we talk about it? Because transgenders have the highest rate of suicide.
0: Right.
1: So maybe we should talk about the suicide. No, we shouldn't. We can't talk about that. Well, if there's a mental, you're saying there's a mental illness. If people are committing suicide because they disagree with your statement, there's a huge mental health crisis here that you don't want to address. You don't give a damn about them.
0: Nope. Nope. By the way, the WNBA coach that wore the trans kids belong T-shirt.
1: Yeah.
0: Cheryl Reeve, Breitbart, had the story. She wanted to create a rule in her organization, the WNBA, to protect women's coaching jobs from being taken over by men. Thank you, Breitbart. Great work.
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13: We've all been there. In a boring meeting, a long lecture, struggling to stay awake. No matter how hard you try, you nod off. And that is never a good look. Aside from the obvious, making sure you're getting enough sleep, there are a couple quick pick-me-ups that experts recommend before you take your seat. If you have time, you might try to squeeze in a quick nap, just a couple minutes even. That can increase your alertness. Or try to pop outside for a quick walk, get your blood and your hormones pumping, splash some cold water on your face, or grab a cup of coffee, obviously. 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

0: We are Red Eye Radio. He is Eric Carlin. I'm Gary McNamara. All right, we've got it coming up. You sent me the story. We found the audio.
1: Yeah.
0: From her. And by the way, it had nothing to do with trans kids.
1: No.
0: With Sophie.
1: Nope.
0: Sophie Cunningham's talking about competitive sports.
1: Right.
0: You know, nobody is. I love that one. You mean you can't say you can't have just a sandlot game with boys and girls playing? Or they can't play at a family party or something. It's like, shut up.
1: Are you kidding me?
0: And if the WNBA really believes what they believe, then let all biological men in.
1: Right. Exactly.
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9: I'm Stephanie Officer. The cyclosporiasis outbreak has taken two lives. ABC's Elizabeth Schulze.
10: Officials in Michigan reporting two deaths. In both cases, the patients had significant underlying health conditions that may have been impacted by cyclosporiasis and dehydration. Nationwide, more than 18,000 people have gotten sick in 45 states. This illness is not typically deadly. Officials are still investigating any other sources of food that may have been contaminated.
11: Both deaths were in Michigan. Eight other states also reported illnesses. The FDA linked the parasitic stomach illness to iceberg lettuce sourced by Taylor Farms in central Mexico, then served at Taco Bell's. That deadly shooting at an Idaho In-N-Out over the weekend left 3 people dead and 7 wounded. Authorities say 2 armed bystanders who intervened likely helped stop the horror. Trevor Ault reporting from Twin Falls.
12: Hundreds of people running for cover as the shots rang out, but investigators say 2 men, an off-duty state trooper and 35-year-old Jordan Salinas, fired back.
13: I saw the individual with his rifle pointed at the vehicles, and then as soon as some rounds started coming at him, everything changed. Immediately, all that bravado he had immediately crumbled.
12: Authorities believe those heroic actions drove the shooter from the scene and likely saved lives.
11: The legal team representing former Olympian David Hearn said proof of the evidence he vandalized the Lincoln Memorial reflecting pool was just not there, leading U.S. Attorney Jeanine Pirro to drop the charges against him. Joshua Kolb is part of Hearn's legal team.
14: And so he is relieved, but he is troubled and disturbed about the tremendous abuse of power that he was victimized by.
11: Pirro's announcement Friday did not sit well with President Trump, who still insists vandalism is to blame. Pirro said the evidence from the Interior Department showed the contractor hired to replace the liner was responsible. You're listening to ABC News.
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11: Outside Pensacola, Florida.
17: Roger. Yeah, you're distracting. If it's possible, spot. We'll get vehicles out for you.
18: We are not making the airport. We're going down on I-10.
11: A flight instructor and student pilot were forced to make a surprise emergency landing on a local highway Monday after reporting oil pressure issues and fumes inside the cockpit. No one was injured in the incident, and the FAA is investigating the surprise landing. A political pioneer in Texas has passed away.
19: Kay Granger spent her life in politics breaking down barriers.
20: That I will faithfully execute the duties
21: of the office of mayor.
19: The first woman elected to lead Fort Worth, Texas, would later be courted by both parties to run for Congress under their banner. She picked the GOP and became the first Republican woman sent to the House from Texas. She retired last year after 28 years in Washington and died Sunday at 83. Jim Ryan, ABC News in Dallas-Fort Worth.
11: A tech giant warns those who use hotel Wi-Fi may be at risk. ABC's Elizabeth Chelsea.
22: Microsoft says you should assume that public and hotel Wi-Fi networks might not be trustworthy. Using your phone as a hotspot is a safer option, but make sure that you check your plan's data allowance first. And if you are using 365, consider passwordless login options like passkeys or multi-factor authentication.
11: Plane maker Boeing has received their long-awaited FAA approval of their new 737 MAX 7 jet this week, clearing the way for construction and delivery. I'm Stephanie Officer, ABC News.
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1: Now, it's Red Eye Radio. Gary McNamara and Eric Harley talk about everything from politics to social issues and news of the day. 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
2: All across America, we are Red Eye Radio. He is Eric Harley and I'm Gary McNamara. Good morning. Welcome. Well, the first two things that we started out, we started out with the show this morning with the commie cornucopia of contradictions with the whole Mandani grocery store thing where you're going to need ID.
3: Yeah.
2: You're going to need ID.
3: Yeah.
2: Think about this. What other grocery store demands you show ID unless you buy Sudafed or beer?
3: I know. Sudafed. Like, you know, thanks to a bunch of meth heads.
2: I can still remember.
3: I can't get cough syrup anymore.
2: I can still remember at one store where, you know, I got Sudafed or the cough syrup or whatever. And I also got pool acid.
3: Yeah.
2: And, right. And it was like, bang, bang, you know, for both of them.
3: Yeah.
2: And they're looking, they go, wow. Both of these, I go, yeah, this is how you make meth.
3: No, it is.
2: I go, the
3: alpha dimethyl phenylmethylamine hydrochloride.
2: Wow.
3: Yep.
2: Are you making that at home?
3: I have a friend, Walter White. He makes it.
2: Okay. I don't want to get too close to your house. Yeah. Then. Boom.
3: Hey, it's really good for your sinuses. And if you want to get some cleaning done.
2: So the whole thing is, as we've said, we use our argument against them. That means Mamdani and the Democrats in charge in New York do not want blacks or married women with children that need food to shop there. We're using their argument against them. Anybody
3: right.
2: knows that. I mean, we
3: right. Right.
2: have a lot of fun with it, but it's a contradiction. And the same thing with the WNBA that we brought up, that now Sophie Cunningham is with the Guardian writer yesterday said she's now the war ambassador of anti-black and anti-trans. And it's like, anti-black? Where's this coming from?
3: What is this?
2: You know, where's this? And we started, and we said this yesterday. We said, the whole thing with the WNBA now being behind the whole radical transgender movement, yet they don't have one biological male playing in the WNBA.
3: Yeah.
2: Not one.
3: There isn't one.
2: Not one.
3: Yeah.
2: And, you know, again, this is the contradiction, the hypocrisy that they have, as they almost believe they're like an entity outside of anything else.
3: Yeah.
2: You know what I mean? Like,
3: yeah.
2: But the coach of the WNBA coach, Cheryl Reeve, who wrote, she wore the shirt that said
3: trans kids belong.
2: Yeah, trans kids belong.
3: Mm-hmm.
2: She has been a fierce advocate of women coaching in the NBA and not men. She wants a Rooney rule like they have in the NFL.
3: Right.
2: Which is you have to interview a certain number of blacks for any type of coaching job. Mm-hmm. She wants that for women. So yeah. Now think about it. Here she is talking a while back on the Good Game podcast. Here okay. we go.
3: Yeah.
2: Here we go.
4: College basketball before Title IX, after Title IX, when it became mm-hmm. more important and more investment, that was code for.
5: And you got paid
4: lots of
5: more.
4: Man's job. Got paid
5: yeah.
4: more. Became a man's job. And so to this day, we still don't have more women coaching in college basketball than we do men. So that same thing, apply that same thing. When 2 years ago, we lost 7 WNBA coaches, right? They got fired because all of a sudden this money you know, became more, mm-hmm. the WNBA blew up, valuations of franchises, right? In comes the NBA folks again, who had cast us aside for many years. In they come again, right? Now they want their franchises back and that sort of thing.
5: Mm-hmm.
4: It's more important again. And then we have more men. When we have NBA people, mm-hmm. Becky Hammon being successful, you know, could lead to that.
2: But there you go.
3: Mm-hmm.
2: Wow. I mean, it's just, it's like they don't even, they have no memory that goes beyond 5 minutes ago.
3: Yeah, the bubble of now.
2: Yeah, as we've called it many times.
3: Yep.
2: And just so you know, I mean, we've talked about this before, and I told you during the break, I said, we got to make sure that we play this more often when we talk about the radical transgender movement and exactly, you know, what they're saying.
3: We reference it, but we want to make sure right. everyone in the audience has an opportunity to actually hear it.
2: Right.
3: Because we'll get accused of going, well, that never happened. Or yeah. you're exaggerating.
2: Yeah. And we're not exaggerating at all what the left is saying about transgenders. You can't talk about it at all. You can't question it because they have a much greater rate of suicide mm-hmm. than the general public. So you can't even mention it. Because if you mention it or question, because this, we're going to play Josh Hawley. This was back a couple of years ago. Talking to a Berkeley professor on, you know, basically can men get pregnant was the thing wanting to, and you can tell he's like, I want to figure out because honestly, my curiosity is please explain it to me, and they never have to explain it.
3: Right.
2: And this is where we said on the right, don't be defensive about it.
3: No.
2: Attack, demand that they answer. Demand that they explain. You cannot get away with us or most other people with just making a statement and not explaining it. And that's what they're doing in the radical transgender movement. Here it is. This goes back a couple of years ago. Was it 2022 or 2023, I think? Here we go.
6: Professor Bridges, you said several times, you've used a phrase, I want to make sure I understand what you mean by it. You've referred to people with a capacity for pregnancy. Would that be women?
7: Many women, cis women, have the capacity for pregnancy. Many cis women do not have the capacity for pregnancy. There are also trans men who are capable of pregnancy, as well as non-binary people who are capable of pregnancy.
6: So this isn't really a women's rights issue. We can recognize that
7: this impacts women while also recognizing that it impacts other groups. Those things are not mutually exclusive, Senator Hawley.
6: So your view is that the core of this right then is about what?
7: So I want to recognize that your line of questioning is transphobic, and it opens up trans people to violence by not recognizing that.
6: Wow, you're saying that I'm opening up people to violence by asking whether or not women are the folks who can have pregnancies?
7: So I want to note that 1 out of 5 transgender persons have attempted suicide. So I think it's important
6: because of my line of questioning.
7: Because
6: so we can't talk about it.
7: Because denying that trans people exist and pretending not to know that they exist.
6: I'm denying
7: dangerous.
6: That trans people exist by asking
7: you?
6: You if you're talking
7: Are you?
6: About women
7: Are you?
6: Having pregnancies.
7: Do you believe that men can get pregnant?
6: No, I don't think women can get pregnant.
7: So you're denying that trans people exist.
6: Thank and that leads to violence. Is this how you run your classroom? Are students allowed to question you,
7: Absolutely.
6: Or are they also treated like this? Where you?
2: So you get the gist
3: yeah,
2: of it.
3: Yeah. And, you know, we've never focused on on what he said there at the end, because we've talked about that since then, I think, a few times about how certain students, well, there have been students in polls who showed this, where they say more and more they're afraid of speaking up in class because if they speak out against the professor, they think they'll lose, you know, the credit for that class. They'll fail the class because they speak out against the professor. And I dare you, if you're in her class, to do that. And let's see if you pass if you do. Because, you know,
2: the point is, well, go ahead.
3: Well,
2: go ahead.
3: And this is, you know, just to add to what we've been saying about this is, and the point of replaying it clearly is to demonstrate that they recognize there's a mental health crisis. You talking about it automatically, just bringing it up. Josh Hawley never said anywhere, I deny that trans people exist.
2: That's the point I'm trying to make. He's, do I believe that there are people that believe in their minds that that they're the opposite sex. Yes. Does that mean if they're a man, they can get pregnant?
3: Yeah.
2: No. End of story. You're not denying that they don't exist. As we know, with the human mind, a lot of people believe a lot of different things.
3: Mm-hmm.
2: So I believe they exist. It doesn't mean that because you believe you're a different sex, you actually are. Because you believe you are a different sex does not mean if you're a man, you can get pregnant. There's no hatred there. You're not acknowledging that you're acknowledging they don't exist. That's right there. Right there, when she said that, that shows she doesn't give a damn about transgenders because she's lying. Never did he say, I'm not saying transgenders don't exist. I'm saying they can't get pregnant. People think lots of things.
3: Mm-hmm.
2: That shows right there. And then when she talks about the suicide, I'm going to guilt you into, we're going to commit suicide. No, what you're telling me is there's a severe mental health problem here, because if I don't like something that somebody says and I commit suicide, and there's in that particular demographic that thinks that way, a huge amount, much greater than the average person in society, then there's a mental health problem here that you don't wish to recognize.
3: Right.
2: And the solution is for children, or anybody else, let them cut off their body parts. Let men play in women's sports.
3: Yeah.
2: Let men expose themselves
3: right.
2: to women in locker rooms. That's bat soup crazy.
3: Yep. And ignoring ignoring the mental health crisis and saying nobody should talk about it and we should let it continue is also insane.
2: Yeah.
3: It's the first thing that should be addressed. It's the primary concern. Because if you're telling me there is a greater rate of suicide in that population, then that population needs attention.
2: Yeah. And you're saying they shouldn't get attention.
3: And you're saying they should get no attention.
2: Right.
3: Because if you give them attention, you're saying that's the cause of it, with no basis for that whatsoever.
2: Right. So what I would suggest on the right, or anybody who decides to get in the arena of ideas, when you say something and the left lies about what you're saying, don't ever go on the defensive. Attack back.
3: Yep.
2: Attack in the arena of ideas.
3: Yep.
2: Do not be on the defensive.
3: Right.
2: You have nothing to defend yourself against. Sophie Cunningham had nothing to defend herself. You saw that Representative Bolton yesterday.
3: Mm.
2: Came out and said, well, I'm sorry what I said, and if I hurt anybody's feelings,
3: mm-hmm.
2: you know, on the trans, because he's stated before.
3: Right.
2: Now, there's basically two sexes, male
3: right.
2: and female.
3: Right.
2: Science says that.
3: Right.
2: So, all in 1 week, the WNBA and Fauci, science doesn't matter.
3: Science doesn't matter. They don't care about the science. They've never bought into the science. They didn't care about it. They didn't care about people's lives when it comes to COVID. They don't care about people's lives when it comes to the trans community. They don't care about people's lives
2: or when it comes health. To
3: greatly altering the entire grid because of this man-made climate change BS and putting families, they have to foot the bill. Governor Hochul speaks up in New York. And then her party goes, no, no, no, no, no. This is the way it's supposed to go.
2: Yeah.
3: Part of the plan.
2: Right. She was complaining about prices, and we have to do something. We have to roll back these
3: yep.
2: climate change laws.
3: Yep.
2: And the Democrats came back and said, no, the whole purpose is to skyrocket electricity prices.
3: Yep.
2: That's the whole purpose.
3: Yep.
2: Now, we want to make this clear. We are not with the team that says singers, actors, and
3: yeah.
2: athletes should shut up, because everything going on in the WNBA is a great opportunity to dissect what the arguments are on both sides,
3: yep.
2: as we always do. What are the actual arguments here? What are they actually saying? And once you do that, it's non-debatable. The only thing you're going to get is screaming. from the left, because they can't argue. The left cannot argue every point that we just brought up right now.
3: No. And if you want to be an activist, be an activist. We didn't, you know, with the Dixie Chicks years ago, the whole shut up and sing thing. No. Use the entire time on stage. Demonstrate to the people who spent their hard-earned money to buy tickets that you don't care about anything else but this. This is why they spent their money on you. And you might get more people. I don't know.
2: Right. Make a concert into a political rally.
3: Right.
2: Go ahead. Do it.
3: They'll end up like John Mellencamp screaming at his own audience while he was on stage. Not like in an interview later on.
2: I have a feeling nothing makes him happy.
3: I don't think he's ever been happy. I don't think he's ever been happy. You know? It's like, you know, maybe you need to take one breath of fresh air without cigarette smoke being in it. He seems to be a chain smoker.
2: Oh, yeah.
3: I mean, I saw one, like it was a Sunday morning, CBS Sunday morning or something kind of interview several years ago. And he chain smoked through the whole thing. And I thought, wait a minute. I mean, they're in his home, so he can smoke if he's in his home, right? But would you not do that? Can you not set it down for a minute? You know, if you're being interviewed by somebody who's clearly a non-smoker, he doesn't care. Look, you know, these individuals, they're in it for, they get their notoriety. They want the power. They want their fame. They want the money. And then they want to become an activist and believe that, you know, their word rules over a significant number of people. Great. Don't shut up and sing. Keep it up.
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10: They are a species that is incredibly adaptable. 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
9: 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Accommodation could mean a home attic or garage area. 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And while the Jimothy video may reflect a cute and cuddly creature,
10: remember that these animals are wild. 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
9: Posing a transmission threat for diseases such as rabies and canine distemper virus. I'm Rod Bain reporting for the U.S. Department of Agriculture in Washington, D.C.
3: This report brought to you by Cenex Fuels and Lubes.
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0: We're at Red Eye Radio. He's Eric Carly, and I'm Gary McNamara. Well, let's end the Mamdani WNBA conversation with number one, a headline in the Babylon Bee, which is all parody. Mm-hmm. WNBA coaches stumped as to what the W stands for.
1: Perfect.
0: And then finally, you saw that 9/11 families are furious. They don't want Mamdani at the memorial.
1: Right.
0: Yeah. This one could have been in the Babylon Bee. Of course, it's a fake quote, but here's what it says. Ready for this? It shows a picture of Mamdani. It says, "Stop discussing 9/11 with me. It is very difficult for every New Yorker. I, for instance, lost two uncles who were in the cockpit that day."
1: Oh, my gosh.
0: End of quote. End of fake quote.
1: Wow.
0: It's like, oh, my God.
1: Wow.
0: Like, whoa.
1: Wow.
0: Wow. Just...
1: Wow. Some of the stuff that gets through over at the Babylon Bee. I wonder what doesn't get through.
0: I know. Well, that last one wasn't the Babylon Bee.
1: Oh, okay.
0: The last one wasn't.
1: Okay. All right.
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10: ABC News, I'm Stephanie Officer. The cyclosporiasis outbreak has claimed two lives, both in Michigan. Dr. Joel K. Meyer at Wayne State University notes they do see some cases, but not like this.
11: In a typical year in the state of Michigan, we have about 40 to 50 cases. This year, it's by far the largest cyclosporiasis outbreak on record.
10: The outbreak linked to the lettuce from Mexico served at Taco Bell's in nine states. The Michigan Department of Health says both patients had underlying health conditions. New Jersey Governor Mike Sherrill's mission to end veteran homelessness just became more concrete. The Bringing Veterans Home initiative was launched 2 years ago and is fully funded to the tune of $30 million in state and federal money. New Jersey is now housing more vets than are becoming homeless. The program provides permanent housing and support for vets experiencing or at risk of homelessness. Since it began, officials say more than 2,500 vets now have permanent.
12: This is a public service message from the National Insurance Crime Bureau.
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1: And he is Eric Carly, and I'm Gary McNamara. Welcome and good morning. Prices, we'll talk about that in just a minute.
2: When it comes to supplements, you need two things out of your supplements. 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It's doing great in my life. I take it every day. But let's hear from another customer, Mark. 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But after a week on Relief Factor, he says he felt about 50% better. 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Loves the customer service. He's so happy. He's spreading the word to everyone. Thank you, Mark, for letting us know. And this is what we want for you. I'll tell you, before Relief Factor

0: 1901, average American family spends 42% of budget on food. 1945, 23% of their income they spend on food, of their budget. 1965, 15%. Today, 9.5%, though we eat out far more often than ever and have far more variety. In recent years, we've had a spike because of COVID and inflationary domestic policy, and then things like the avian flu for eggs and the drought for beef. Grocery prices aren't insane. Americans spend less on their budget on food than any other country. We certainly don't need the Air Force to come home and help us with our groceries. We've figured that out. We could do with less whiny doomer grievance culture. That's a shot at Matt Walsh. Mm. Then I saw this, not your grandfather's middle class life. And it was just an op-ed piece by somebody who reads the Wall Street Journal. They have where you can write in and they'll let you give your opinion. And it said, regarding the op-ed piece, the downward mobility of struggling young baby boomers, younger Americans face real economic challenges, especially the high cost of housing, education, and childcare. But part of today's financial pressure also comes from how much our expectations have changed. I'm 73. When I was growing up, we had one television and received four channels for free. We had one telephone in the house. For years, we had one car, even though my father was a successful attorney. He took the train to work. And the day he bought my mother her own car was a major family event. Our big annual vacation was driving to Florida and staying in a modest motel. Children played sports, but families didn't spend thousands of dollars on year-round travel teams, private coaching, specialized equipment, hotels, and airfares. Today, many households pay for several cars, multiple cell phones, cable, streaming services, internet, frequent restaurant meals, and regular air travel. None of these expenses seems excessive by themselves, but together they greatly increase the cost of what we now call the normal middle class life. We had less, but we didn't feel deprived. Perhaps younger Americans aren't only struggling to afford what their grandparents had, but a far more elaborate version. That was a guy who reads the Wall Street Journal who decided to comment on it a couple of days ago in the Wall Street Journal, Mark from Rochester.
1: Yeah.
0: And I've seen this in the last couple of days. You're seeing people on the right come out and say, look, we have it really good and food isn't as expensive. It doesn't take as much of the budget. I've talked about in the past, not in this context, but looking back at when I watched the series on History Channel, The Men Who Built America. Mm. And I went, my God, we all know. I don't care, you know, who you are. 99% of America has a better life, better access to better food, healthcare, technology, everything else than Rockefeller did back then, Carnegie, any of the people that were around at that particular time that it focused on, except for the size of the house and real estate.
1: Right.
0: And you can say that, but and it's true. It doesn't make a bit of damn difference, so you're not going to convince anybody politically to change their mind. People are living in the moment now. They saw what prices were. They see what prices have increased the last 5 years. That's all they care about.
1: No, it is the moment of now because the only thing they can compare it to is where it was before. Where their life was before.
0: Right.
1: They didn't live through the Great Depression. They didn't live through 100 years before the Great Depression. They didn't live through past lives, you know, in past times in America. They lived through their life. And it's the only thing that's going to matter. Their experience is the only thing that's going to play into that. You know, should we be grateful for everything we have?
0: Mm-hmm. Yep.
1: But the problem is when you're shopping, having to make choices and pricing is a problem every time and you're having to make more and more choices.
0: Well, should we recognize, for example, because when we talk about food and we started the show with the Mamdani required ID.
1: Mm. Yeah.
0: for his grocery stores. Of course, it should be a concern that when we practice more socialized government and government

0: and has more control of the Capitol and has an ability to have more control of the Capitol. For example, last December, when Trump dropped, remember, the 200 different tariffs on food items.
1: Right.
0: Food items were going up because of it. That's what people relate to.
1: Right.
0: That's what they, and he said it. We're going to lower the tariffs so things are cheaper for people. Okay, yeah. Well, wait a minute. It didn't have to be this way.
1: Right. Right.
0: And so, I mean, that, for example, or when we see, you know, the belief. And I did see somebody ask one of the Democrat socialists, well, I'm against monopolies and capitalism. It's like, well, really, capitalism doesn't have a monopoly. The ultimate monopoly would be what you're proposing, which would be a socialist communist nation where the government is the big monopoly,
1: right?
0: Because you've said the goal is to own industry. Well, right. If you're saying you're going to own industry, you know, you're worried about five billionaires who have a tremendous amount of wealth that's all in stock in the private sector that's creating jobs and making our society more productive. And your goal is to have only one trillionaire, which is the federal government, that does not have to react to market forces, but politics in a monopoly. And you're trying to convince me that's going to be cheaper and provide better services. It's not.
1: Right. No, it isn't. And it's, you know, this is something, again, that over and over again, here's what happens. When people are underwater, they'll tell you, yeah, I'm grateful for everything I have, but it's not getting the job done. They'll tell you, look, you know, again, we're drowning here. We need relief. The question is, are there enough people right now? Well, more precisely, November 3rd, that feel like the Democrats, as crazy as they are, will do a better job at getting them out of the situation they're in. It's hard for me to believe that.
0: Oh, the answer is no, but how many people believe that? I am amazed, constantly amazed. One of the things that has happened, to me in my travels, as I've talked about, is a hotel that I've stayed at, and just when I walk in, the number of people I meet in that lobby, that all from all around the country, some extremely impressive, but the number of clueless people I've met that have no idea what's going on. And in my everyday happenings, even when I was doing a lot of public speaking and everything else, I was the invite would come from people and groups that were more conservative, so they had an idea that was going on.
1: Mm-hmm.
0: You start talking to people on the left, you cannot believe what they don't know. It's really, yeah. I'm not saying that I can't find people on the right that don't, because you and I've always talked about it, people who come up and go, I listen to your show and I'm way more conservative than you. Okay, let's go through the issues. Well, that's not conservative. Well, that's not conservative. Well, that's not good. So they may think, some may think some way, but most conservatives that I meet, people that really call themselves conservative, have a great idea what's going on in the world. You look at liberals out there, it's shocking the ignorance out there and how they form. And I use that one couple as an example that I met about 4 months ago that had definitive opinions on everything. And then I say, well, that's not true. Here's the source I can find out immediately, even from liberal sources that will verify, you know, what I'm saying. And the answer was, we don't believe anything that we read or see. Well, then how did you come to your opinion? And like I said, blank eyes, glassy over eyes, like, I don't know.
1: Mm-hmm.
0: I don't know.
1: Well, that's why, you know, when I say it, I find it hard to believe that people would trust, you know, the left to get them, you know, on a better financial situation, on a better financial path. But that's a prime example as to why it can happen.
0: And I go back, remember when I used to do my hockey skating?
1: Right after your
0: my hockey workout skating. Yeah, do you remember those times?
1: Right after your twirling and all of that on the ice?
0: The thing I'll never forget is when I used to do my skating workout, and the one time I had to tell you that one of the figure skating instructors came over and said, "You skate really good, but maybe you should try this." And that set you off. Going,
1: so, well,
0: you're
1: you
0: taking
1: admit,
0: figure skating lessons.
1: Was, you admit you're figure
0: how,
1: skating.
0: I'll never forget how funny that was.
1: I've never been on the ice with a professional figure skating coach.
0: But the firefighter that I met, remember I told the firefighter story?
1: Right.
0: This guy who seemed conservative and everything else, and it came to September. And he said, I'll never, because then it, this would have been, 2008, because Obama.
1: Yeah.
0: And we had talks on general stuff. I go, this guy seems pretty conservative. And it was in September after everything was over, you know, all the conventions were over. And he came up to me and he goes, you know something? He goes, I really never knew how conservative Obama was. I said, well, when did you start paying attention to what he was saying? Oh, last week. This is in September on the run-up.
1: Mm-hmm.
0: I can't tell you how many people are like that.
1: Oh, yeah. No, the bubble of now.
0: Yeah, the bubble of right now. I go, wow, what did you hear? And then,
1: well, and they'll see something. They'll see a meme on Facebook and go buy it. It's all of a sudden, it's the new fact. All of a sudden, it's new information. This is where many people are getting their information. Somebody posted on social media. Okay, well, where are they getting their information? It doesn't matter. I kept scrolling.
0: Yeah, you always have to double check. I found that out yesterday using AI.
1: And the one thing to eat at bedtime to melt 6 pounds of body fat every night. Huh? That sounds like clickbait. So I clicked it.
0: It always bothered me, the melting part. You know, in my body, melting anything inside my body scared me.
1: Yeah, I don't want things melting while I'm sleeping.
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8: 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I'm Dr. Sanjay Gupta, helping you live a better life.
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0: We are Red Eye Radio. He's Eric Carly, and I'm Gary McNamara.
1: What are you laughing at?
0: The WNBA, Clay Travis. Mm-hmm. I'm upping my offer, $10 million for a head-to-head basketball game between the defending WNBA champion Las Vegas Aces and a boys' high school state title team of my choice. If the Aces beat my team, I will give them $10 million. So this...
1: All right.
0: Reminds me of Billie Jean King and Bobby Riggs. Remember the?
1: Yeah.
0: Well, you probably don't remember that.
2: No, actually, I do. Yeah.
0: Do you remember that?
2: Yeah.
0: How big
2: yeah,
0: that
2: yeah.
0: was?
2: It was huge.
0: The Battle of the Sexes. By the way, I was laughing at that. It was like ridiculous.
2: Right. Right.
0: You know, Bobby Riggs was not a. He was an old guy, never a top tier player, and she was at the peak of her career.
1: But they commercialized that. I mean, they got. I don't know how much promotional.
0: It's like
1: mileage.
0: Most women professional golfers could beat me.
1: Yeah, and me.
0: Well,
1: actually,
0: you.
1: Anybody could beat me.
0: You wouldn't be invited.
1: My golf score is a great bowling score. Perfect 300.
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10: News, I'm Stephanie Officer. An arrest has been made related to one of the three wildfires burning across Washington State. Aaron Farinacci arrested Monday night for allegedly starting the Old Trails fire Saturday afternoon. Spokane County Sheriff John Knowles said the 37-year-old is suspected of igniting the flames that have torn through more than 10,200 acres and destroyed hundreds of buildings, most homes. Knowles said law enforcement was aware of this suspicious behavior that same day after a tip from a keen-eyed bystander.
11: The male walked away. The citizen returned to their house a short time later. After being at home, they saw smoke coming from what they believed was the area that they had seen the male bending down by the side of the road.
10: Farinacci is now being held on $1 million bond. The White House called off another planned massive attack on Iran this weekend after President Trump claims Iran offered to negotiate a deal. But ABC's Jonathan Carl says the Iranians have a different version.
12: I want to give them every last chance before decapitation.
13: Trump insists he called off the attack because Iran's leaders asked him to.
12: They called me. And they said, please don't attack. We'll make a deal.
13: That's the real It's at truth. Least the seventh time and Trump has threatened knows. A major new attack, only to call it off, claiming progress on peace talks. Iran flatly denied any negotiations with the U.S. were underway.
14: Drinking Jack all by myself. He's choosing Texas, I can tell.
10: For the first time ever, country songs dominate the top five of the Billboard Hot 100. Ella Langley's Choosin' Texas has now spent 16 weeks at number one on that chart, tying for the fourth longest run in Billboard history. Closing out the top five in order, Morgan Wallen's Been By Now, Taylor Swift's I Knew It, I Knew You, Langley and Wallen's I Can't Love You Anymore, and Stella Lefty's Boston. Rusty the Mini Pincher and Rosie the Lab, just a couple of the cutest winners at California's annual World Dog Surfing Championships. 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
10: Even as oil prices saw a dip in cost on the markets Monday, gas prices are still on the rise. ABC's Sherry Preston explains.
17: With the gas pricing site GasBuddy, and says no matter what happens in Iran, if prices stay close to where they are now, we're likely to hit a new record very soon.
18: After August 8th, if the national average is still above the $4 mark, it'll be the latest in the calendar year that we've ever seen that $4 a gallon mark still stick around.
17: The good news is that prices are still below the all-time record set in 2022, and that gasoline demand typically slows after the summer months, which could help slow those price increases overall. Sherry Preston, ABC News.
10: Canada's second largest airline, WestJet, has reached a tentative agreement with thousands of flight attendants to end a strike that led to hundreds of cancellations and thousands of stranded passengers over the weekend. Union President Alia Hussein says she's pleased both sides came to an agreement.
19: It improves on the longstanding flight credit system by recognizing more of the work that cabin crew are required to perform and increasing the compensation for that work.
10: The ACLU calling for accountability after a Salvadorian man reportedly died while in custody inside New Jersey's controversial Delaney Hall Detention Center. In a statement, the ACLU claims 39-year-old Edwin Lopez Cornejo did not receive proper medical care, something Immigration and Customs Enforcement refutes in its notice to lawmakers. Stephanie Officer, ABC News.
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3: Now, it's Red Eye Radio. Gary McNamara and Eric Hurley talk about everything from politics to social issues and news of the day. Whether you're up late or you're just starting your day, welcome to the show. From the Relief Factor Studios, this is Red Eye Radio.
0: All across America, we are Red Eye Radio. He is Eric Hurley, and I'm Gary McNamara. Good morning. Thank you for being here.
2: Thank you.
0: All right. Climate change update.
2: Oh, good.
0: The Aspen the Aspen Ideas Climate Conference went on here recently.
2: Okay.
0: And here's what Hollywood writer and producer Dorothy Fortenberry had to say, for example, about things that Hollywood should be doing concerning climate change.
2: Oh.
0: Are you ready for this one?
2: I hope so.
0: Stop what you're doing unless you're driving.
2: That's right.
0: There we go.
2: All right.
25: But there's also just the act of portraying reality as it is. And if you just made a regular show where the weather in your show mirrored the weather that we're all living through, that would end up conveying, you know, there would be days where the sky was full of smoke. You know, we're still making all of our Hallmark Christmas specials with snow.
2: Okay.
0: We're making all of our Hallmark Christmas specials with snow.
2: Yeah.
0: That's because it still snows.
2: There's no such thing as snow, and we all know it. Except in a Hallmark movie. Well, didn't somebody say that one time? Didn't some alarmist come on and say, the only place in the future, the only place kids will see snow is like in a movie or something? I think they did. It was, goes back a ways.
0: Now,
2: and it's getting so bad that there won't be any snow anywhere for anyone
0: see. Oh, yeah.
2: Kids will not live anywhere where there is snow.
0: I forgot who said it, but you're correct. You're correct.
2: It will only be in movies.
0: Check AI.
2: Yeah. Yeah, exactly. Because I want it to be accurate.
0: Well, I do know for a fact that since they don't produce the Hallmark movies during the Christmas vacation.
2: No, they're probably finishing up right now.
0: Right.
2: They're probably in post right now.
0: Since they do them in the summer.
2: Right.
0: In many
2: just
0: of
2: like
0: these
2: recording Christmas albums, they do it all in the summer.
0: Right. It's they do use fake snow.
2: Yes.
0: Well,
2: it's not even good fake snow, quite frankly.
0: Well, personally, I mean, we just finished Christmas in July on Hallmark. They had that every year.
2: No, my wife was watching it the other day.
0: They still had that, okay.
2: Yeah, and so but you know what I've started to notice? They're using the same snow in every movie. I thought, that's the same snow I saw in the last four movies. That's a ripoff.
0: Well, I think they do a great disservice diet-wise.
2: Because they're all they do is
0: coffee, muffins, pastries.
2: And you never really see them eat the entire muffin.
0: Hot chocolate.
2: Right.
0: Let's go have a hot chocolate.
2: Yeah.
0: All right. Hey. Have you finished that one? Let's have a double. Let's go for another one. We can do it.
2: And there's always someone bringing someone else coffee. Hey, I thought you might want a coffee. No, that's not how it works.
0: Muffins.
2: How it works in life is you call ahead, right? Or you plan ahead. Hey, I'm bringing coffee tomorrow. Give me your order. I'll bring it in the morning. It'll be here. But it's in those movies, it's like, here, I thought you might need this. Oh, thank you. An afternoon pick-me-up. And I'm thinking, first of all, If you've got the afternoon pick-me-up, sorry, no offense to Hallmark, but you might have a problem. You're drinking too much coffee. You live in a small town called Christmasville. What in your life is requiring you to be alert for 21 hours a day?
0: Do they ever do, Christmas in Miami without snow?
2: No, there's been a couple of them. Where was it? Where was the one place?
0: Tropical Christmas? Or
2: I don't know
0: like
2: if
0: that.
2: They did. They probably have. And then at the very end, look, it's snowing. The weatherman says it's never happened here. That's because it hasn't. This is a movie. I would love to do the fourth wall in one of those movies. But you know, that'd be fun.
0: I just love it, though. There should be less snow during the Christmas Hallmark movies.
2: Yeah. We're still showing people snow, and it's not realistic.
0: Actually, I've never, maybe there's one out there. I will accuse Hallmark of always having manageable snow.
2: Well, there are actually, I did see a couple of movies where the couple got stranded.
0: Oh, that's right.
2: Yeah, there were a couple of movies. They were traveling, and they got stranded because they're driving a rear-wheel drive vehicle through a snowy mountain pass.
0: I do remember there's a couple where they got... Their flights got canceled. There's like a couple of those where their flights got canceled, and they had to drive somewhere.
2: And there was one where one of them was a musician, and they actually got a ride on a famous person's bus. I forget the artist who played the famous person, famous singer, but it was an actual singer who, Marie Osmond.
0: Oh, wow.
2: Yeah, there was that. I just found out Leanne Rimes has done a couple of the Hallmark movies. So Jewel has done a couple. I looked at my wife. I was like, but is that Jewel? She was like, yeah, she's in a few of these. I'm like, really? So, yeah. I mean, they're apparently, you know, this is a thing now.
0: Well,
2: a good paycheck.
0: Well, I mean, I think the Hallmark movies should reflect the real world. There should be more violence.
2: Well, we should have more protests. That don't include, shutting down the tree farm.
0: When do we want it? The tree farm. Where do we want it? Right here. Where it needs to be. Where the trees grow.
2: It's not a good chant, but it's a chant.
0: If climate change
2: should
0: be brought
2: in, farms.
0: Why not other liberal narratives?
2: No, actually.
0: Which means you couldn't have a Christmas movie.
2: Well, they didn't go that far. On one of them, it was about a tree farm, but they had this one tree that had been there forever, and they wanted it to be the national tree.
0: Oh.
2: And then.
0: It's called the national tree.
2: Is it called the national tree?
0: Yeah, I remember that. That's like 10, 15 years old.
2: Is it that old?
0: Yeah.
2: And so they were like,
0: they take it all across the country, though.
2: Yeah.
0: Oh, they didn't? The one I saw, they took all the way across the country.
2: Okay, this was the different one.
0: Because
2: they were trying to convince the tree farm, and the tree had been there, and it was a tribute to one of the parents who passed away, and they thought, no, they would never want this. And then I can't remember. I think at the end they chopped it down and burned it. I could be wrong. I don't remember things well. When I watch these movies, because I'm too busy making comedy during the, breaks. My wife is not laughing very hard, but I am.
0: since I dropped satellite, I cut the cord like 6 years
2: ago. They're all over YouTube for free. Third parties have posted them all over YouTube.
0: Oh, really?
2: I don't know why there hasn't been a content claim on that, but they're all over YouTube.
0: Are they really?
2: Yeah. Wow. All over. And the problem is, once your wife watches one, your algorithm on YouTube is filled with them. I'm trying to watch some guys fish, and I can't get past all the Christmas movies.
0: You know what I did yesterday? Because uh, the uh, the pot laws have changed again in Texas.
2: Yeah. So you went to a smokeout or something?
0: I went to a smokeout. I wanted the Hallmark movies to cover that.
2: Yeah, right.
0: We're all just sitting here getting high. Give me another muffin.
2: Just weed. Yeah. It's all natural. Exactly. Here, I brought coffee.
0: No, but I was trying to get a handle on it.
2: You're you know, just edibles.
0: I was trying to get a handle on it. It's like you see some of the sentences I get from when I get Delta 8, Delta 10. I never heard of Delta 10.
2: Delta, wow, there's a 10 now?
0: Delta 10.
2: Okay.
0: THCA, which apparently is either in vape or smoke form that does not have any of the intoxicating qualities until you heat it.
2: There's a new one, TMZ1, which makes you think that the paparazzi is following you.
0: But it starts out like 2 years in prison mm-hmm. for the lowest amount,
2: right.
0: And it goes up to life in prison.
2: Wow.
0: But Delta 9 is still legal. That's the first, I guess.
2: So I guess it doesn't get you high.
0: The first evolution of the hemp weed,
2: right,
0: was Delta 9.
2: Right.
0: That's still legal. Okay. Now they filed suit on it. But, you know, just try
2: the retail to, organizations, filed
0: retail
2: suit.
0: Organizations, and some cop has filed a federal lawsuit.
2: Oh, wow.
0: You know, so be interesting. I don't know if they're going to take it off or not, but I mean, what a mess that's going to be because you're a cop. You don't know. And I remember about 6 months ago, I was talking to a police officer about that. And he just said, we arrest people and figure it out later if they have a quantity, you know, of it. Because you can't tell whether something is Delta 9, Delta 10, regular weed. I don't even know. What's regular weed called?
2: The weed.
0: Is there a Delta before it, I guess, was my point.
2: Yeah, I don't know. I don't know. But someone in the media made the point the other day that in certain cities, it's just a misdemeanor. It's just a civil fine. So if you get caught with a small amount of actual weed, I don't know how small the amount is in that jurisdiction, then you pay a fine. I think you still have to show up for court or whatever. I don't know how it works. But you can't, but they've got more harsh sentences on the Delta 8. So I don't know.
0: And the thing is, it hasn't been explained. Is it more intoxicating than Delta 9? Is it just because of the chemistry of it? Is it more? I've not heard that. And
2: yeah,
0: so I did see, what was the, like, I'm doing this from memory now, I don't have it in front of me. It's like 400 grams life in prison
2: of Delta 8
0: or wow. Delta 10, which I don't even know what Delta 10. I've never heard of the Delta 10. I didn't even know it was about 2 years ago. Where you were telling me, you said, you know, weed's legal here. I go, what are you talking about? This is Texas. And you're the first one that you saw it somewhere. I didn't even know. I was wondering why. I saw all these vape and smoke shops in my neighborhood. I'm like, wow, people are really smoking and vaping.
2: It's medical marijuana, is legal.
0: To tobacco?
2: Right.
0: Yeah. Yeah, but those aren't dispensaries. Those are all the ones that opened up are commercial for recreational.
2: But weed is not legal.
0: Weed is not legal. No.
2: No. No. No. No. No. No. I never made that claim, but it was. But
0: no. No. No. But the offshoots of it, the Delta. I mean, it's still.
2: Oh, you mean
0: THC.
2: In the plant form? You mean?
0: No, it's still in the plant form, edible form,
2: mm-hmm.
0: vape form,
2: right?
0: Whatever other form there would be,
2: right?
0: If it's Delta 8, Delta 9, Delta 10, THCA, I think is the one that I saw yesterday.
2: Well, and
0: that they're all legal and have been legal since 2018. I had no idea till you told me 2 years ago.
2: This is the hemp derived THC.
0: Right.
2: Yeah, exactly. Yeah,
0: but it's still THC.
2: Right. Yes. Yeah. Cause this is why the lawmakers and lieutenant governor went up. He just battled for this. And then the governor kind of balked at what the lieutenant governor had actually pushed for, because
0: the legislature did not pass this law.
2: No, no. And so there was
0: the new law.
2: You know, this, yeah. So this was basically the compromise. And I don't know where it goes from here, but we do have medical marijuana, but it's so stringent. It has to go through for each patient. I think it has to go through, I don't know how many approval levels.
0: Yeah.
2: I don't know, but it's not the same as other states.
0: But I couldn't believe how many in the last couple of years vape and smoke shops appeared in my neighborhood. And I was, and until you told me about, you know, the hemp law, the 2018 agriculture bill on that, I had no idea. And I was really wondering, you know, because I'm just driving by going, wow, there's a lot of people sure smoking tobacco these days in different forms or getting a nicotine. I had no idea.
2: Right. None. Right.
0: But then again, in my neighborhood, we just got liquor stores in 2020.
2: Well, and I had seen it actually in an advertisement. This is legal in Texas. I saw it on X, actually. That's where I saw it. That's how I learned it. THC part, because all of the hemp movement was really about two things. Agriculture, farmers being able to diversify in what they were going to grow. And also CBD being used, the CBD part of it being used in for medical purposes. And there were a lot of people pushing for that. But there was a workaround that got the THC involved, and that's what they did.
0: But the original point is when you talked about your wife on YouTube, that the algorithm, once you watch one Hallmark movie, boom.
2: Yeah.
0: Well, I made the mistake on my phone of doing this research all day on Facebook. Every other post is...
2: Oh, yeah.
0: You know, hey, this is legal. This is legal.
2: Yep.
0: Here's the drink. Here's this. Here's here's Willie's. I got now Willie, apparently, Willie Nelson makes a Delta 9 drink that is available in liquor stores in Texas.
2: Yeah.
0: So I'm just like, okay, but I don't know how you regulate it when it's basically the same drug, just in a different... They get there in a different chemical way, and one can get you life in prison and the other is free. It's just, I just don't see this lasting. I just don't.
2: Yeah.
0: But it was about the algorithm. I'm like, every other, I get in liquid form.
2: Yeah.
0: Willie Nelson. Oh, wow. Figures. We are Red Eye Radio.
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14: A better life with Dr. Sanjay Gupta.
22: Across the country right now, at this very moment, there are probably arguments taking place about who's doing more of the housework, the homework, the shuttling of kids from this activity to that. It's true. By and large, women do more of this than men. But doesn't have to be that way. And if you and your spouse can level that playing field, it's going to make both of you and your kids happier. Psychologist Yelena Ketchmanovich says this might be how you get there. As hard as it might be at first, try to think of your partner like a teammate, not an adversary. Learn how to do some of the chores your partner does to get a better understanding of how much effort something takes. And finally, take the time to acknowledge what the other person is doing, and every now and then, even express your appreciation. That'll go a long way. I'm Dr. Sanjay Gupta, helping you live a better life.
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0: We're Red Eye Radio. He is Eric Carlin, and I'm Gary McNamara. Welcome and good morning. Coming up following the bottom of the hour, grocery stores in Chicago closing. That has had taxpayer subsidies for them. We'll get to that coming up. The president and the Iran war. Wow.
1: Yeah.
0: When I saw the statement yesterday, I just burst out laughing. I'm like, you got to stop it. You need to stop. He needs to stop talking.
1: Well, that's what I was saying the other day. Really, don't say anything about it. We're doing everything we can to keep them from getting nuclear weapons. That's our mission. And we're sticking with that every day. And just say that. Just repeat that. How are negotiations going? We'll tell you when there's a deal, if that happens. When it happens, we'll tell you. Otherwise, we're making sure they don't get nuclear weapons.

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2: ABC News, I'm Stephanie Officer. 37-year-old Aaron Farinacci arrested today and charged with first-degree arson for allegedly starting Spokane's Old Trail Fire. County Sheriff John Knowles made the announcement a short time ago. The flames destroyed hundreds of buildings, most homes. Knowles credits an observant citizen with reporting suspicious behavior before seeing smoke rising.
3: He noticed the male was bending down near some grass. At that point, the male stood up and looked very nervous, according to our citizen witness.
2: Farinacci is being held on $1 million bond and is expected to appear in court tomorrow. A flight instructor and student were flying a small aircraft in Pensacola, Florida today when they were forced to make an emergency landing on a local highway after the pilot reported oil pressure issues and fumes in the cockpit.
4: Roger, at your discretion, if it's possible, spot, we'll get vehicles out for you.
5: Yeah, we are not making the airport. We're going down on I-10.
2: No injuries reported. The FAA investigating.
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1: We are Red Eye Radio. 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I'm Gary McNamara. 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
2: And thank you.
1: You know, I think it was when I saw the True Social from the president this morning. Iranian leadership has been unbelievably duplicitous. They asked for a meeting. Some would say beg. Talks begin with more scheduled in the immediate future. And they say openly and proudly that they're not having any discussions, that nothing's being talked about, and they're only dealing with Oman. They then go on to give their usual blather to say the Strait of Hormuz will be operated powerfully by them when it is already controlled by the United States Navy. You get where this is going yesterday.
2: Saw
1: a response, Jim Garrity, National Review, and I agree with this. I have never seen a president so eager to announce to the world that he has been fooled by the other negotiating party over and over and over again. When I saw that yesterday, I burst out laughing.
2: Well,
1: I was like, well, of course, they've been this way because he's sounding surprised. He's constantly surprised. That's the imagery that he's giving.
2: Right.
1: And it's like, stop it.
2: And then we'll hear, and it's inevitable, we'll hear again, but we're going back to the table.
1: Yeah.
2: But they still want to talk. A deal, we're very close to a deal.

0: you know, some kind of backdoor covert operation going on to remove the regime. And it ends up, and I've said this before, they end up coming out saying, hey, this is why we had to do this and say what we said. And here's what we did. And the regime is gone. And the uranium is in our hands. I'll say, okay, great. I would still say, stop talking. There's only one thing you need to say. Our mission remains as it was from day one. To keep them from getting nuclear weapons, we're going to work to no end to do that. We won't talk about anything else until it happens. If something else happens that we believe is worth bringing to you, we'll let you know. But we will work to no end to keep them from getting nuclear weapons. That's all we have to say. That is the mission. It's ongoing.
1: Yeah.
0: And we're not going to divulge anything else.
1: You know, that which, again, he's losing his base on this big time. Just right. Big time. I've not seen anything. And on the reflecting pool debacle, when you lose Scott Jennings on the reflecting pool.
0: Yeah. Yeah. Yeah.
1: Because Jeanine Pirro, who you could not find, you could not find a bigger cheerleader for Donald Trump as president than Jeanine Pirro, currently the federal attorney for D.C.
0: Yeah, yeah.
1: And, you know, the stories out there saying, you know, because he said she choked on this one. Mm-hmm. Is what he said.
0: Mm-hmm.
1: You've got multiple news sources stating that he's discussed letting her go.
0: Right.
1: Over this.
0: Right.
1: Which, if the president's going to talk about it as he did yesterday, it better be fact-based.
0: Yeah.
1: When you lose Scott Jennings, who is the... Remember, Scott Jennings takes the Republican side and the president's side on almost everything. That's what his job is.
0: Mm-hmm.
1: A lot of the time, his spin is absolutely correct. Sometimes you're like, oh, man, all right, yeah, you're really reaching there.
0: Yeah.
1: But when he finally, as we played the audio yesterday, just said, this is ridiculous. This guy didn't do anything. And you're going after him. And you're continuing to go after him. The president spends too much time on things that don't matter. And we said it early on. Unless you have a filtration system in there, you're not going to have clear water. It's that simple.
0: Right.
1: Unless you treat it like a swimming pool, it's not going to be clear. And it wasn't. But he just things that, and I don't know, I can't get into his mind. I don't know why. I don't know whether it's ego. I don't know what it is. But if you will lose, the president has lost a ton of his base. Even the influencers on prices now, because when he put back the tariffs again, now remember, the tariffs are not as high as they were before. The tariffs were a lot higher before in many different products. But when you've got this president going after Jeanine Pirro, one of his most loyalist people ever. When you've got him constantly over and over again, basically telling you how the Iranians are making a fool out of him, which he actually said those words.
0: Yeah.
1: When you have the president going after the oil companies for profits like Obama and Biden and every liberal did, to the point of, as James Freeman brought up in the Wall Street Journal, voters have to put up with a lot of Trump's weirdness in return for his willingness to

0: push back against leftist insanity. What's the point if he's going to adopt Senator Elizabeth Warren's talking points and pretend that he doesn't understand supply and demand, or that oil CEOs are more greedy than he or Ms. Warren are? Hmm. The shame of today's attacks on the energy producers is that he stepped on some extremely hopeful news in what has been a rather year of modest economic growth. As was reported in the last couple of days, factory activity expanded past expectations in the U.S. in July, growing at its fastest rate in more than 4 years, according to a survey of manufacturing firms. The ISM's Purchasing Managers Index was 55.6 in July, compared to 53.3. Readings above 50 indicate a sectoral expansion. Analysts polled by the Wall Street Journal were expecting a reading of 54, and it was more than that. The new orders index expanded for the seventh consecutive month after four straight readings in contraction. And goes up talking about there was some good economic news to promote yesterday, and it's lost in a reflecting pool and going after oil companies and being surprised that Iran lies
1: again.
0: Yeah, again. It's just, it's frustrating.
1: Well, and the problem is it's all about the messaging. It's all about his words.
0: Yeah.
1: Hand it over, the reflecting pool thing. Look, I can't tell you, but I'll tell you it needs a thorough investigation. Let's see what they find.
0: Right.
1: And we'll go based on what she found. And if you're going to say, like he did over the weekend, she's wrong, then you better have something to back it up. Why is it you believe she's wrong?
0: He said because the judge went after her and she couldn't handle it.
1: Right.
0: She choked.
1: I guess let me rephrase that. What evidence do you have that her findings are wrong?
0: I don't believe Jeanine Pirro choked.
1: No. I don't believe so. If it's a contractor problem and that's what she found, then that's what you have. When your biggest cheerleader can't work that, we've seen this happen before. Epstein files. Next thing you know, your AG's gone.
0: Yeah.
1: I mean, it's not, this is over and over again. People who have defended him to no end. Well, actually, it wasn't it. It was the end of Pam Bondi's career as AG. And they get hired by him and they're gone. Because you can't form an opinion isn't going to get you there. Especially in legal matters. You're going to have evidence. And it better be solid if you're going after somebody. If you're going to prosecute somebody. But then you end up, if you end up dragging somebody's name through the mud, somebody also has to pay for that. There should be, at the very least, an apology. If I was wrongly accused, I don't care who the president is.
0: Like I say, one of the biggest cheerleaders of this president and the Republicans is Scott Jennings. He's been a Republican, worked for Mitch McConnell, everything else.
1: Right.
0: When you lose him on the reflecting pool, and Trump lost him on the reflecting pool the other day.
1: Yeah. Right.
0: Play the audio.
1: Right.
0: Then you're doing something wrong. Meanwhile, in Chicago, a warning for Mondani. The closure of seven Save-A-Lot grocery stores on Chicago's South and West Sides has renewed debate over whether government subsidies can effectively address food access in underserved neighborhoods, with one free market policy expert arguing the shutdowns highlights the limits of public intervention. The stores operated by Yellow Banana closed after Save-A-Lot ended its operating agreement with the company, citing financial challenges that including a sharp decline in SNAP purchases. Chicago had invested $13.5 million in taxpayer dollars to renovate 6 of the 7 locations as part of an effort to expand grocery access in neighborhoods often described as food deserts. Nicole Hoyer, researcher at the Heritage Foundation, said the closures were a predictable outcome of bad policy, dumping millions upon millions of dollars into these stores without addressing the root causes of grocery unaffordability, like city regulations, high taxes, even crime. Without addressing these things, just dumping more money into artificially inflating these grocery stores is not going to solve the problem. She said governments lack the incentive that drive private business to operate efficiently. Free markets create better outcomes for the residents. They're better equipped to handle the intricacies of business, whether that's a high supply chain management or dealing with labor. The government, on the other hand, is backed by taxpayer dollars, so they don't really have an incentive to run these stores efficiently or cost effectively.
1: Yeah.
0: And as we see with Mondami, already the startup costs, cost doesn't matter because somebody else is paying for it.
1: Yep.
0: Not the customer.
1: Right.
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11: A better life with Dr. Sanjay Gupta.
12: Across the country right now, at this very moment, there are probably arguments taking place about who's doing more of the housework, the homework, the shuttling of kids from this activity to that. It's true. By and large, women do more of this than men. But doesn't have to be that way. And if you and your spouse can level that playing field, it's going to make both of you and your kids happier. Psychologist Yelena Kecmanovich says this might be how you get there. As hard as it might be at first, try to think of your partner like a teammate, not an adversary. Learn how to do some of the chores your partner does to get a better understanding of how much effort something takes. And finally, take the time to acknowledge what the other person is doing, and every now and then, even express your appreciation. That'll go a long way. I'm Dr. Sanjay Gupta, helping you live a better life.
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0: We are Red Eye Radio. He's Eric Carlin. I'm Gary McNamara. You know, talking about the Chicago grocery stores. We started the show talking about Mamdani, the ID and his aide said you would, we thought she said you would need like a library card. They couldn't say ID. Jonathan Turley says, it appears you'll need an ID to enter Mamdani markets, but not to vote for Mamdani. His staff is planning on a library card-esque card. So what it means is you need to go in, show your ID, you know, show your ID.
1: Get one of these cards from the city.
0: Right, and then get a card from the city saying you can shop at the city store. And so it'll be, and so that means since you have to really have an ID to get another ID, without question, this is the Democrat argument, blacks and married women with children will be excluded, will not be able to shop, because as we know, according to Democrats, blacks do not know how to get ID, and married women, because they change their names, have problems with ID.
1: Yeah.
0: So Mamdani is discriminating against blacks and married women with children who need food in order to survive.
1: Wow.
0: Have I made that dramatic enough?

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10: I'm Stephanie Officer. The cyclosporiasis outbreak has taken two lives. ABC's Elizabeth Schulze.
11: Officials in Michigan reporting two deaths. In both cases, the patients had significant underlying health conditions that may have been impacted by cyclosporiasis and dehydration. Nationwide, more than 18,000 people have gotten sick in 45 states. This illness is not typically deadly. Officials are still investigating any other sources of food that may have been contaminated.
10: Both deaths were in Michigan. Eight other states also reported illnesses. The FDA linked the parasitic stomach illness to iceberg lettuce sourced by Taylor Farms in central Mexico, then served at Taco Bell's. That deadly shooting at an Idaho In-N-Out over the weekend left three people dead and seven wounded. Authorities say two armed bystanders who intervened likely helped stop the horror. Trevor Ault reporting from Twin Falls.
12: Hundreds of people running for cover as the shots rang out, but investigators say two men, an off-duty state trooper and 35-year-old Jordan Salinas, fired back.
13: I saw the individual with his rifle pointed at the vehicles, and then as soon as some rounds started coming at him, everything changed. Immediately, all that bravado he had immediately crumbled.
12: Authorities believe those heroic actions drove the shooter from the scene and likely saved lives.
10: The legal team representing former Olympian David Hearn said proof of the evidence he vandalized the Lincoln Memorial reflecting pool was just not there, leading U.S. Attorney Jeanine Pirro to drop the charges against him. Joshua Kolb is part of Hearn's legal team.
14: And so he is relieved, but he is troubled and disturbed about the tremendous abuse of power that he was victimized by.
10: Pirro's announcement Friday did not sit well with President Trump, who still insists vandalism is to blame. Pirro said the evidence from the Interior Department showed the contractor hired to replace the liner was responsible. You're listening to ABC News.
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18: We are making the airport. We're going down on I-10.
10: A flight instructor and student pilot were forced to make a surprise emergency landing on a local highway Monday after reporting oil pressure issues and fumes inside the cockpit. No one was injured in the incident, and the FAA is investigating the surprise landing. A political pioneer in Texas has passed away.
19: Kay Granger spent her life in politics, breaking down barriers.
20: And I will faithfully execute the duties
21: of the office of mayor.
19: The first woman elected to lead Fort Worth, Texas, would later be courted by both parties to run for Congress under their banner. She picked the GOP and became the first Republican woman sent to the House from Texas. She retired last year after 28 years in Washington and died Sunday at 83. Jim Ryan, ABC News in Dallas-Fort Worth.
10: A tech giant warns those who use hotel Wi-Fi may be at risk. ABC's Elizabeth Schulze.
11: Microsoft says you should assume that public and hotel Wi-Fi networks might not be trustworthy. Using your phone as a hotspot is a safer option, but make sure that you check your plan's data allowance first. And if you are using 365, consider passwordless login options like passkeys or multi-factor authentication.
10: Planemaker Boeing has received their long-awaited FAA approval of their new 737 MAX 7 jet this week, clearing the way for construction and delivery. I'm Stephanie Officer, ABC News.
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25: Back in 2019, I made a documentary for HBO called One Nation Under Stress. And what was true then is still true now. Money and financial problems are consistently ranked as the number one cause of stress in the United States. And a brand new study out of the Mayo Clinic found that worrying about money may age the heart even faster than traditional risk factors. Unlike an acute stressor, such as a short-term work deadline or a brief illness, financial strain is often chronic and ongoing. And because money affects so many aspects of daily life, financial stress can be difficult to escape. Even so, financial stress does not mean you're doomed, just means you need to double down on the things you know are good for heart health: diet, exercise, sleep, and of course not smoking. I'm Dr. Sanjay Gupta, helping you live a better life.
0: 800-222-1222.
2: 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Gary McNamara and Eric Harley talk about everything from politics to social issues and news of the day. 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
3: All across America, we are Red Eye Radio. Welcome and good morning. Thank you so much for being here.
4: Thank you.
3: All right, where do you want to start? I know where I want to start. I got it. All right, I got it. All right, we've been totally unorganized. Everybody's talking about our pre-show meeting was complete chaos.
4: Right. Yeah.
3: And all of a sudden, it's time to go on the air.
4: Right. Yeah.
3: So I'm going to take charge here. I'll start off the show today. Okay. Is that all right?
4: Do I have
3: your
4: approval? Sure.
3: All right.
4: Yeah.
3: Let's talk about the commie cornucopia of contradictions.
4: Yeah, okay.
3: Memdani yesterday on the grocery stores. All right, here we go.
4: All right.
3: Here's a reporter's question. Are you ready? All right.
6: How are you going to keep people from taking advantage of that, that deal, basically? And is there going to be a limit on the number of items that someone can take that are discounted at that level from that essential basket?
21: So our RFP makes very clear that this is a program for New Yorkers to be able to put food on the table, not a program for people to be able to make a quick buck through reselling. I'm going to pass it over to our EDC head, Jeannie Pack, to add some additional details.
26: Yes, yeah, so if you look at our RFP for the operator, we are looking to make sure that we target New Yorkers, whether it be at sort of a library card-esque thing, and also we manage who's buying and that is focused on everyday New Yorkers. So,
3: hear what she said? Like library, they're going to do, they couldn't say, they workshopped this.
4: Oh, yeah,
3: they
4: yeah.
3: sat in a meeting and said, we cannot say we're going to require ID to shop in the store. So they said, we're going to make sure that it's all New Yorkers, like a library card. Nobody reads.
4: Library card.
3: Nobody reads. Nobody's a lie. You're saying, and that's a form of ID anyway, what you're saying is that what a racist, an incredibly sexist statement. This means blacks and married women with children. Man, I love using their arguments against them.
4: Well, it's their arguments.
3: Blacks and married children. I almost said.
4: That's not, yeah.
3: Oh, wait a minute. Hold it. Hold it. The DSA approves of that, married children.
4: Okay.
3: Blacks and married women will not be able to shop in Mamdani's Save-A-Lot. Oh, wait a minute. They all went out of business.
4: Save-A-Lot's around
3: in Chicago. You saw see that story there.
4: You are saving a lot, technically, because you're not shopping there. You're not spending any money there at all.
3: Why is Mamdani being racist and sexist? Why? You know, because if married women cannot shop there, if blacks cannot shop there, because remember, blacks can't get IDs and married women change their names.
4: Yeah.
3: And this is their argument against ID for voting. And think about this. Voting is nothing compared to food. You can't live without food. So what they're saying is you're going to have to show ID unless you shoplift.
4: Man, the shoplifting thing is going to be huge, because there's going to, with every establishment, I don't care who owns it, you're going to have losses due to theft. How are you going to address that if you're Mamdani? Because AOC just says, hey, they're just trying to feed their families.
3: And if they go to Bragg, he's just going to say, well, no, I mean, shoplifting is okay. Remember, Mamdani, I'm the one that said you shouldn't be charged with a felony if you commit an armed robbery,
4: right,
3: but don't fire the gun.
4: Right. Just don't fire the gun.
3: Just don't fire the gun.
4: Whatever you do, don't shoot.
3: Where's AOC?
4: Huh?
3: AOC should be all over this.
4: Good question.
3: And if they don't allow shoplifting, remember, people only shoplift to feed their families.
4: That's right. That's right.
3: Wow. Just greatness. But I love it. They couldn't say, you'll have to show. Well, we're going to have the processes. What process? What process? Wait, library cards.
4: Library cards.
3: Like
4: so
3: library.
4: You're going to require them to be able to read?
3: No, you're going to require them wanting to read.
4: Millions of Americans, including certain talk show hosts, can't read.
3: Right. That's why we play the audio cuts. We can't read.
4: I personally take that as offensive. I have trouble with big words. Where are all the pictures? My gosh. They require them to read? They require them not only to read, but to belong to the library. Is that what happens? You get a membership? What is it? I don't know how it works. You get a library card.
3: Go watch the Seinfeld episode. With Mr. Bookman.
4: Actually, my grandkids got their library card fairly early, and I thought, man, I probably should have done this when I was young. They're getting way ahead of me on the reading thing.
3: The Dewey Decimal System.
4: Yeah.
3: What a ripoff
4: Dewey
3: that was.
4: Dewey Decimal System. Who's for Dewey? By the way,
3: Kramer.
4: I want to see Dewey.
3: Kramer.
4: Yeah, I love it.
3: And then he talks about the librarian, who's pretty attractive.
4: Yeah.
3: Look at her, how lonely, yeah. How lonely she is.
4: Uh-huh.
3: She needs a little Kramer. And Mr. Bookman,
4: yeah.
3: That was, I can't think of the actor's name. I mean, he's, you know,
4: yeah,
3: been a bunch of different stuff.
4: Oh, yeah, yeah.
3: He died
4: yeah.
3: a few years ago, but Philip something.
4: Mm.
3: Yeah, he just a
4: great character actor.
3: That was great. That back and forth with Seinfeld was just. And I think it was Seinfeld. Maybe it was Larry David who said that's when we knew this could work. When he came in and did that, because that was like in season two or three.
4: Oh, wow.
3: Because that was just.
4: I didn't put that together. That was early on.
3: That was great. But I remember having a library card.
4: Yeah, did you? Up to the public library, not the school library.
3: No, the public library. I can remember, you know, sneaking, like looking around and going to the, I didn't actually take the book out, but I'd go to the library and I would read Catcher in the Rye.
4: Oh, yeah.
3: You know?
4: Yeah.
3: And so I would have been in high school, probably 10th grade. And I went, this is it. This is the controversy.
4: I used to read one about moms, and it was Catcher in a Good Mood. That was a great book. How to Catch Your Mom in a Good Mood to ask permission for things.
3: But think about this. This is the best part. They sat in a meeting and said, we can't say ID.
4: No.
3: We cannot say library card. We cannot say ID. How can we get away with this?
4: Now, do modern library cards, do they put your picture on it?
3: I don't know. I don't read anymore.
4: Yeah, no, see, once I got out of school, I was like, I'm not going to need reading. Reading?
3: Actually,
4: calculus, definitely not going to need. Reading, probably not going to need.
3: I will say this. Whenever I take a vacation, I try to do a lot when I fly, is when I do my recreational reading. My recreational reading is just down to nothing because of this job.
4: Yeah. Because there's no time for it.
3: Yeah. And so what happens is for me.
4: Yeah.
3: It was some friends were over the other day. I had a pool party, and they were looking. Wow, what are these books here that you have? And they were looking at them, and they said, "Do you read a lot?" And I said, "I'm about a third of the way through all three books.
4: Right.
3: I read like three books at a time.
4: Yeah,
3: and it might take me, you know, 6 months to do it."
4: Right.
3: Because a couple pages here, a couple pages there, a couple pages there, a couple pages there, a couple pages there.
4: Yeah.
3: And so I'm, you know the books I'm reading? Michael Richards' biography is one of them.
4: Oh, okay.
3: You know, the book Michael from Seinfeld, we just mentioned it.
4: Yeah.
3: It's really good.
4: Yeah.
3: You know, he was really, when you in his younger, he was very straight-laced.
4: Yeah.
3: And the military, the stuff of him being in the military, you just don't know. It was like, whoa, wow. And also reading James Garner's biography.
4: Right, right.
3: And then I'm actually, I just started reading, it just got through the introduction, the biography of Henry Paul, who was one of the creators of the Green Grass and High Tides, Black Hawk, him and Huey Thomason of the Outlaws.
4: Okay.
3: And he goes through all the Southern rock. Then he was one of the founders of the country band Black Hawk.
4: Right. Right,
3: you know, yeah. So I'm reading. Yeah. So those are the three books I'm reading in the midst of. That's my recreational reading.
4: Now
3: I'll read military books and stuff like that, but I don't consider that recreational.
4: No, that's like, more. Right. And I've got one that fits that. Graham Wood, who's a very notable expert on terrorism, one of his books on terrorism that I haven't quite finished. Sidney Powell's book that I never did finish. And, you know, when I ordered a book, you know, things seem to be going okay. and then things happened and it wasn't. And I thought because she makes a lot of great points. But
3: well, darn it. I just got you Janine Pirro's book.
4: Oh, she's going to be writing another one soon, I think.
3: We'll get to that later on.
4: Yeah. By the way, you and I think we both saw this. I think I can speak for you on this. We, just a little teaser here. I think I saw this coming over the weekend. I thought, she's not going to last. She's done. One way or by her own accord or through Trump. So we'll get to that coming up.
3: Yeah.
4: But what we know.
3: When I saw, think about that. They sat in a meeting and said, okay. And Mamdani probably said, I can't, because all he had to say is he didn't need to go to somebody else. He said, I cannot say you need ID. I need somebody else in administration, and we can't say you need an ID to shop at the supermarket. You need to say library card.
4: Yeah.
3: But as we know, probably interesting to, by the way, I
4: say go to AI.
3: Very quickly, an AI story here today. Very quickly.
4: Yeah.
3: So my doctor's practice, there's like 20 offices. Of this one medical group, all closed down. All of them closed down.
4: Right.
3: And there's a website where you can find out where your doctor is going. Well, I can't find out where my doctor is going. He hasn't listed there. But he did say he was going to continue. He communicated that message to me about, you know, 3 weeks ago. And they closed down on Friday. So I'm trying to find him because I had a prescription that was running out. But I was able to go to one of the, you know, what do you call it, urgent centers and get it.
4: Right.
3: But I was looking today and I couldn't find it. So I went to AI and I said, do you know? And I said, the medical practice, whatever, they've closed down. Do you know where my, you know, basically doctor has gone? And they said, right back, amazingly, he has opened an office or amazingly, he's working right next door at another medical practice in the same building. It was announced.
4: Yeah.
3: So I live 3 miles from there. I went, well, I'm going to stop by and see. And just, you know, figure out about what I got to do because, you know, that's where he is.
4: Right.
3: No such place in the building. Doesn't exist.
4: Wow.
3: So I write to AI. I said, you told me this. It doesn't exist.
4: Wow.
3: Sorry, we gave you I said, what was your source? He said, we have no source. Sorry, what? We had no source to tell it.
4: What?
3: You know, we had no source to do that. And so I said, I asked the question in a different way. Where did he go? And another thing came down and it said, your doctor was quoted as saying he was taking August off and he will be back in September. So then they say, you can ask a question. So I asked right there, I said, what is the source of this information? And they said, sorry, we have no source. We basically made it up. I'm not kidding you. That was Google AI yesterday.
4: No, you know,
3: I was like,
4: this is the problem. I have a couple of family members who do nothing, but they don't even Google anything anymore. They run everything through AI. That can be very problematic. I hesitate to say dangerous, but it depends on what you're depending on AI for. But the answers are gathered from almost like summarizing the internet. If they don't source it, if it's not sourced, if there aren't links in there, and sometimes there are, then I don't really trust it. And like when we use it on the air a few times, we We've done that with, okay, here's what AI says. And I take that with a grain of salt. It's kind of like Wikipedia or Snopes. It's like, nah, well,
3: You've said that many times, but, oh, I did that because it shows the sources.
4: Yeah, right.
3: So I went to the source, and there were like
4: the
3: four
4: sources. Didn't mention it.
3: None of the sources mentioned it.
4: Exactly. I have to follow through every time, and if it doesn't, then I word search the source, looking for the keywords, you know, what I'm trying to find. And if it doesn't come up, they just grabbed that as a source. One was somebody's Facebook post. I mean, the other day, a Reddit post, only because they mentioned it. And then they summarized the conversation of the comments on Reddit and Facebook. And I think there was one other source. It was an article that didn't even mention it. And they brought it in and summarized it and said, here you go. And I thought, no, not good enough. This is going to be problematic with AI. You know, AI, if you want to sit there and run numbers or something, you know, 2 + 2 = 4. But if you're going to look for information that's like current information, it's extremely dangerous, depending on what level of information you're looking for. Because if you're looking for, like, in your case, doctor care, and at your age, you can't spare 1 minute. You have to get this information. It has to be correct. And you need it right away.
3: But you said that, but you should have seen me panic because I thought it was just that office. I didn't know the entire system was going out of business.
4: Right.
3: I've been busy the last five, you know, dad in the hospital, my friend in the hospital. I contacted them and they were saying, no, he's either going to go here or here. I'm like, okay, fine. They didn't tell me the whole system was, I didn't find that out till Sunday morning. You should have seen me panicking. Am I going to have a primary doctor? I got a prescription running out in 5 days. So
4: that's
3: I was
4: very
3: panicking.
4: Disconcerting.
3: Yeah, it was.
4: Yeah.
3: We are Red Eye Radio.
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0: We are Red Eye Radio. He's Eric Carly, and I'm Gary McNamara. You know, really, the whole Mamdani thing, when I said it's the commie cornucopia of contradictions, I mean, it's just all we're doing is using their arguments against them. They make the argument that voter ID will keep blacks and married women from voting.
1: Yeah.
0: Yet they want ID for Mamdani's supermarket. Well, it's very simple using their argument. Then you're racist and you're sexist.
1: Yep.
0: You don't want blacks to be able to get cheaper food at your grocery stores or married women. Argue the point with us.
1: Right.
0: That's your argument.
1: Yep.
0: That's the beauty of this. That's their argument.
2: That's what they've been using. How does it not apply?
0: I mean, it's
2: now I've got to be worried about carrying my library card. There's the cops. Are they going to start asking for your library card? Do I have to be able to read?
3: I guess I do to drive. 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Then they give you the vision test.
0: All you need to know is
2: pretty sure that's an E, maybe an F.
0: T-O-P.
2: Yeah,
0: that's exactly. And maybe the yield sign.
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8: ABC News, I'm Stephanie Officer. The cyclosporiasis outbreak has claimed two lives, both in Michigan. Dr. Joel K. Meyer at Wayne State University notes they do see some cases, but not like this.
9: In a typical year in the state of Michigan, we have about 40 to 50 cases. This year, it's by far the largest cyclosporiasis outbreak on record.
8: The outbreak, linked to the lettuce from Mexico, served at Taco Bell's in 9 states. The Michigan Department of Health says both patients had underlying health conditions. New Jersey Governor Mike Sherrill's mission to end veteran homelessness just became more concrete. The Bringing Veterans Home initiative was launched 2 years ago and is fully funded to the tune of $30 million in state and federal money. New Jersey is now housing more vets than are becoming homeless. The program provides permanent housing and support for vets experiencing or at risk of homelessness. Since it began, officials say more than 2,500 vets now have permanent homes.
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0: 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Every night, Eric Harley and Gary McNamara. 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
1: And he is Eric Harley, and I'm Gary McNamara. Coming up in just a minute, I never thought as a radio talk show host that I would be promoting this. Coming up in just a minute, a WNBA women's basketball update.
2: All right.
1: Coming up.
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1: So when I saw the Mamdani thing yesterday, you know, with the ID and said, and just burst out laughing because that just popped into my head as it did to yours.
2: Yeah.
1: Immediately, it's just like, well, they're asking for ID. Oh, okay, let's use our argument against them. They're anti-black and they're anti-married women.
2: Yeah.
1: They don't want blacks or married women to shop there.
2: Right.
1: That's their argument. We're using their argument against them. And it sort of, to me, just morphed into the what happened yesterday with the whole Sophie Cunningham thing. And this is where you had the Guardian, the publication, Howard Bryant say, Sophie Cunningham is now accepting the role as the right's anti-black, anti-transgender culture war ambassador. All right? So she's racist and transphobic. We're still trying to figure out what the word transphobic means. Nobody has defined that for us.
2: Yeah.

0: that received so much negative feedback that she updated it and said, I got a lot of negative feedback about me hating trans. And I'm like, I never once said that. I think that I'm here to extend love. But I also think that love is truth. And then she said the same thing again. I want to protect young girls in the locker room or young girls in a sport who should not have to go up against biological men. Where does the racist come from?
1: I don't see.
0: Yeah, exactly.
1: I mean, it's just. Well, you have to fit it in. I think it's a prerequisite, right? If you're going to go after someone, you just got to make it up as you go along.
0: Well, then that was all over social media. I mean, the activist picked up on that right away. But, she's racist. She's right. It's like, what did she actually say? I mean, and the thing that's going on here is we've seen it before. The absolute lies, hypes, delusional accusations of things that she never said, to the point where I'm expecting that Sophie Cunningham is Eva Braun. I'm waiting for that one next, right?
1: Yeah,
0: Eva
1: exactly.
0: Braun, whatever.
1: Yeah, right.
0: She's Nazi adjacent.
1: Yeah.
0: She would have married Hitler.
1: Yeah.
0: I mean, I'm expecting something like that coming out. You know, complete, total, absolute lies and delusion in order to frighten anybody else from speaking out on it. We're going to demonize you to the point where you will not feel safe walking around every day in public. That's what they're doing.
1: Yeah, right. You know, they've got to create these demons in these people. They really do. This is what the left is all about. The ultimate fear that in people, you've got to create the worst in a person. You know, we talked about how dangerous it is to say Trump is Hitler. You're saying he's capable, not just capable, but willing, wants to, sets out to kill millions of people. That's what you say when you say things like that.
0: Yep.
1: When you call people racist and bigots with zero foundation, you're setting fear in people's minds. Fear drives violence. And don't tell me we haven't seen it in recent years.
0: This is where the right has to do what we have done, which is never be on the defensive on anything.
1: Yeah.
0: Don't be on the defensive.
1: Right.
0: Don't say, well, wait a minute, I'm not. You throw it right back in their face.
1: Yeah.
0: They are not the left doesn't give a damn about transgenders.
1: No.
0: They don't give a damn about blacks.
1: No.
0: They care about power. They don't care about minorities. They practice identity politics.
1: Yeah.
0: They, you know, the activists threaten young women who are just trying to live their lives, as we saw in the Ivy League. They don't care about transgenders.
1: No.
0: They don't care.
1: No.
0: The one coach the other day from Minnesota, you know, talking about the children. You think they give a damn about the children? You think they give a damn about it when their solution is, when their argument is, these people are mentally ill, and if we don't let them cut off their body parts, they'll kill themselves, so let them cut off their body parts. If that's love, you're insane.
1: Yes. Yes, and you're admitting that there is a massive mental health crisis, and that should not be addressed first.
0: Right.
1: What you do first is fight for irreversible surgery and treatment for a child. States are fighting legally for them to be able to do this.
0: It is one of the most perverted narratives

0: I have heard in my talk radio career. Absolute perversion that is coming from the left that they're trying to wrap up as love.
1: It's criminal.
0: Yeah, you're absolutely right.
1: It's criminal.
0: Don't sit there and defend yourself and say, you always defend yourself, but don't defend yourself by saying, well, I'm not trying to do. Don't put yourself on the defensive. Attack.
1: Yeah.
0: Because they're the ones that are wrong.
1: Right.
0: They're the ones. They don't give a. The left does not. Democrats do not give a damn about transgenders.
1: Nope.
0: They don't give a damn about minorities.
1: They don't give a damn about the planet. We need to throw that in because of the ultimate fear that the planet's going to end. No, what they want is control of the energy sector.
0: Right. They wish to use all of these lies, all of these delusions in order to gain power. That's it. They don't give a damn about transgenders. And if you're transgender and you buy into it, you're a fool.
1: Indoctrination starting at the age of 5 now with books.
0: Yep.
1: Let's start indoctrinating because they realized, indoctrinating through later on through high school, the longer we wait, the harder it gets. These kids learn things at home. And then when kids have parents who speak up about this, the parents are accused of abuse. Book burning. You know who burned books?
0: Well, no, I was just going to bring that up. And I found out where it was. I was searching for it. Mm-hmm. I'd seen it, but I just didn't pay attention. And it's the ACLU ads. And where I see it now, when I wake up and go through the TV, the Rockford Files around, I think they call it Great American Television. Is that what it is? Or Great American?
1: Okay, yeah.
0: Whatever it is.
1: Yeah, yeah.
0: And the Rockford Files are on. And that's where the ACLU ad runs. And I can't think of the comedian who starts it out.
1: Hmm.
0: I just can't think of his name. He had a TV show. He's extremely far left.
1: Mm-hmm.
0: Extremely, extremely far left.
1: Mm-hmm.
0: He had his own TV show a few years ago on TBS or something like that.
1: Okay.
0: And I just can't think of what his name is at the moment. And he starts out by saying, the ACLU is here, donate the $19 a month, because the first thing they come out with is they're trying to ban books.
1: Right.
0: It's an absolute lie.
1: Yeah.
0: Nobody's trying to ban books from adults.
1: No.
0: Everything is context. What they're saying is, as we've always done in our society, things should be age appropriate. This is nothing new. And so what they're saying is, the ACLU is saying, we want to make sure that we can brainwash children into our delusional perversions. That's what the ACLU is about now.
1: Yeah. Was it Kamau Bell?
0: Yes. Yes.
1: Yeah.
0: Yeah.
1: He's a total activist.
0: Yes. He had
1: a show on CNN for a while, I think, or something.
0: And then
1: I don't know if it was a weekend show or whatever.
0: And then what's his name? Is there another comedian? Black?
1: Hmm.
0: I can't think of his name.
1: Oh, Lewis Black?
0: Might be Lewis Black.
1: Yeah.
0: Yeah. He's in it too.
1: Yeah. Okay. All right.
0: Yeah. And he's as far left as you can possibly get.
1: See
0: if that's.
1: Not only is he angry left, he's angry comedian. That's kind of a shtick.
0: Yeah. It's Lewis Black.
1: Yeah.
0: Yeah. I just look at his face right now.
1: Yeah.
0: And so this is where they are. The first thing that they care about in the ACLU in their ad to raise money is to lie about banning books, when the actual thing they want to do is they want to brainwash children into their delusional perversions.
1: Yep. No, full on. This is indoctrination, because if they can convince state legislators to deem it abuse, if the parents get in the way, then they have control of your kids. When they promised they were coming for your kids, you should believe them.
0: And by the way, the delusional perversion is teaching young kids that if they believe they're the opposite sex, they are. And if they believe that, then cutting off body parts, hormone treatment is the next thing, the next right that they have.
1: Yep.
0: That is an absolute delusional perversion of the left.
1: Yep.
0: And it's the number one thing in the ad from the ACLU.
1: Yeah.
0: So don't defend yourself. Well, I'm gonna. No, you go back at them. They're the ones who practice the racism of identity politics. They're the ones. And when Riley Gaines finally came out and said the misogyny and sexism, that word should be used by every single Republican every single day.
2: Yeah.
0: Got nothing to do with hatred towards anyone. If you really care, you would say we need to do research. Remember the Berkeley professor with Josh Hawley?
1: Right, right. Oh, yeah.
0: When she said, we can't even talk about it. Well, why can't we talk about it? Because transgenders have the highest rate of suicide.
1: Right.
0: So maybe we should talk about the suicide. No, we shouldn't. That we can't talk about that. Well, if there's a mental, you're saying there's a mental illness. If people are committing suicide because they disagree with your statement, there's a huge mental health crisis here that you don't want to address. You don't give a damn about them.
1: Nope. By the way, the WNBA coach that rode the wore the Trans Kids Belong t-shirt.
0: Yeah.
1: Cheryl Reeve, Breitbart had the story. She wanted to create a rule in her organization, the WNBA, to protect women's coaching jobs from being taken over by men. Thank you, Breitbart. Great work.
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16: 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And because money affects so many aspects of daily life, financial stress can be difficult to escape. 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

0: Friday Radio. He is our Carly, and I'm Gary McNamara. All right, we've got it coming up. You sent me the story. We found the audio.
1: Yeah.
0: From her. And by the way, it had nothing to do with trans kids.
1: No.
0: With Sophie,
1: nope.
0: Sophie Cunningham's talking about competitive sports.
1: Right.
0: You know, nobody is. I love that one. You mean you can't say you can't have just a sandlot game with boys and girls playing, or they can't play at a family party or something? It's like, shut up.
1: Are you kidding me?
0: And if the WNBA really believes what they believe, then let all biological men in.
1: Right. Exactly.
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8: ABC News. I'm Sherry Preston. President Trump on the talks he says are happening with Iran.
9: I want to give him every last chance before decapitation.
8: But Iran denying any peace talks with the U.S. are happening at all. ABC's Karen Hua is in D.C.
10: As President Trump issues another ultimatum to Iran, he's also picking a fight with America's biggest oil companies.
9: They're making too much money. I don't like it.
10: Exxon and Chevron just reported blockbuster second quarter profits, thanks to oil prices surging higher during the war. Chevron alone made $12 billion, nearly five times what it made a year ago. Drivers are paying the price. Gas prices are now averaging $4.09 a gallon, more than a dollar higher since the war began.
8: Two deaths now reported in Michigan linked to the cyclosporiasis, the parasitic outbreak blamed, at least in part, on lettuce from Mexico. But Dr. Joel Kamer at Detroit Medical Center says...
11: It still remains an illness that, for most patients... we are able to treat successfully as outpatients.
8: The two people who died had underlying conditions. Janine Pirro, U.S. Attorney for Washington, D.C., facing some disapproval from her boss.
12: Really disappointed with Janine Pirro. She folded like an umbrella.
8: After she pulled charges against a man who had been accused of vandalizing the reflecting pool, Pirro now blaming a botched insulation. Acting Attorney General Todd Blanch expected to get the approval this morning from the Senate Judiciary Committee in his nomination to get the job permanently.
13: Trump's Attorney General nominee Todd Blanch is now on track to be confirmed after giving in to the demands of two key Republican senators and putting in writing his pledge to kill the $1.8 billion taxpayer fund to pay out Trump's political allies, including January 6th rioters.
8: ABC's Mary Bruce. Sources tell ABC water facilities in up to a dozen states may have been hit by that cyber attack that could be linked to Iran. You're listening to ABC News.
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8: Ukraine hitting deeper into Russia, striking facilities outside Moscow and a Russian e-commerce giant. ABC's Tom Sufi-Burridge with more.
16: This is another example of how the Ukrainians are taking the war into Russia. If you target Wildberries, this massive e-commerce giant, it is affecting the everyday life of normal Russians. That is suddenly compromised, and that is part of the Ukrainian strategy here.
8: Officials say Ukrainian drones crashed into a beach in Russia, killing several people. We're now hearing from the civilian who helped stop the shooter who attacked a fast food joint in Ohio. ABC's Trevor Ault is in Twin Falls, Idaho.
17: Hundreds of people running for cover as the shots rang out, but investigators say two men, an off-duty state trooper and 35-year-old Jordan Salinas, fired back.
18: I saw the individual with his rifle pointed at the vehicles, and then as soon as some rounds started coming at him, everything changed. Immediately, all that bravado he had immediately crumbled.
17: Authorities believe those heroic actions drove the shooter from the scene and likely saved lives.
8: Three people were killed at the In-N-Out Burger in Twin Falls. The shooter took his own life. Police are still looking for a motive. Half the states in the nation are suing the Trump administration again over the latest tariffs. The 25 states say they are little more than a replacement for the tariffs that were struck down by the Supreme Court. The latest set of tariffs being issued under a different law. I'm Sherry Preston, ABC News.
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3: Now, it's Red Eye Radio. Gary McNamara and Eric Harley talk about everything from politics to social issues and news of the day. Whether you're up late or you're just starting your day, welcome to the show from the Relief Factor Studios. 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
0: All across America, we are Red Eye Radio. He is Eric Harley and I'm Gary McNamara. Good morning. Welcome. Well, the first two things that we started out, I mean, it's we started out with the show this morning with the commie cornucopia of contradictions with the whole Mandani grocery store thing where you're going to need ID.
1: Yeah.
0: You're going to need ID.
1: Yeah.
0: Think about this. What other grocery store demands you show ID unless you buy Sudafed or beer?
1: I know. Sudafed. Like, you know, thanks to a bunch of meth heads.
0: I can still remember.
1: I can't get cough syrup anymore.
0: I can still remember at one store where, you know, I got Sudafed or the cough syrup or whatever. And I also got pool acid.
1: Yeah.
0: And, right. And it was like, bang, bang, you know, for both of them.
1: Yeah.
0: And they're looking, they go, wow. Both of these. I go, yeah, this is how you make meth.
1: No, it is.
0: I go, the
1: alpha dimethylphenylmethylamine hydrochloride.
0: Wow.
1: Yep.
0: Are you making that at home?
1: I have a friend, Walter White. He makes it.
0: Okay. I don't want to get too close to your house then. Boom.
1: Hey, it's really good for your sinuses. And if you want to get some cleaning done.
0: So the whole thing is, you know, that, as we've said, we use our argument against them. That means Mamdani and the Democrats, in charge in New York do not want blacks or married women with children that need food to shop there. We're using their argument against them. Anybody right. knows that. I mean, we have a lot of fun with it, but it's a contradiction. And the same thing with the WNBA that we brought up that now Sophie Cunningham is with the Guardian writer yesterday said she's now the war ambassador of anti-black and anti-trans. And it's like, anti-black? Where's this coming from?
1: What is that?
0: You know, where's this? And we started, and we said this yesterday. We said, you know, the whole thing with the WNBA now being behind the whole radical transgender movement, yet they don't have one biological male playing in the WNBA.
1: Yeah.
0: Not one.
1: There isn't one.
0: Not one.
1: Yeah.
0: And, you know, again, this is the contradiction, the hypocrisy that they have as they almost believe they're like an entity outside of anything else.
1: Yeah.
0: You know what I mean? Like,
1: yeah.
0: But the coach of the WNBA coach, Cheryl Reeve, who wrote, she wore the shirt that said,
1: trans kids belong.
0: Yeah, trans kids belong.
1: Mm-hmm.
0: She has been a fierce advocate of women coaching in the NBA and not men. She wants a Rooney rule like they have in the NFL.
1: Right.
0: Which is you have to interview a certain number of blacks for any type of coaching job. Mm-hmm. She wants that for women. Yeah. Now think about it. Here she is talking a while back on the Good Game podcast. Here
1: yeah.
0: we go.
1: Yeah.
0: Here we go.
22: College basketball before Title IX, after Title IX, when it became mm-hmm. more important and more investment, that was code for.
23: And you got paid
22: a man's
23: more.
22: Job. Got paid
23: yeah.
22: more. Became a man's job. And so to this day, we still don't have more women coaching in college basketball than we do men. So that same thing, apply that same thing when 2 years ago, we lost 7 WNBA coaches, right? They got fired because all of a sudden this money, you know, became more, mm-hmm. the WNBA blew up, valuations of franchises, right? In comes the NBA folks again, who had cast us aside for many years. In they come again, right? Now they want their franchises back and that sort of thing.
23: Mm-hmm.
22: It's more important again. And then we have more men. When we have NBA people. Mm-hmm. Becky Hammon being successful, you know, could lead to that.
0: But there you go.
1: Mm-hmm.
0: Wow. I mean, it's just, it's like they don't even, they have no memory that goes beyond 5 minutes ago.
1: Yeah, the bubble of now.
0: Yeah, as we've called it many times.
1: Yep.
0: And just so you know, I mean, we've talked about this before, and I told you during the break, I said, we got to make sure that we play this more often when we talk about the radical transgender movement and exactly, you know, what they're saying.
1: We reference it, but we want to make sure right. everyone in the audience has an opportunity to actually hear it.
0: Right.
1: Because we'll get accused of going, well, that never happened. Or yeah. you're exaggerating.
0: Yeah. And we're not exaggerating at all what the left is saying about transgenders. You can't talk about it at all. You can't question it because they have a much greater rate of suicide mm-hmm. than the general public. So you can't even mention it. Because if you mention it or question, because this, we're going to play Josh Hawley. This goes back a couple of years ago, talking to a Berkeley professor on, you know, basically can men get pregnant was the thing wanting to, and you can tell he's like, I want to figure out, because honestly, my curiosity is, please explain it to me, and they never have to explain it.
1: Right.
0: And this is where we said on the right, don't be defensive about it.
1: No.
0: Attack, demand that they answer. Demand that they explain. You cannot get away with us or most other people with just making a statement and not explaining it. And that's what they're doing in the radical transgender movement. Here it is. This goes back a couple of years ago. Was it 2022 or 2023, I think? Here we go.
2: Professor Bridges, you said several times, you've used a phrase, I want to make sure I understand what you mean by it. You've referred to people with a capacity for pregnancy. Would that be women?
5: Many women, cis women, have the capacity for pregnancy. Many cis women do not have the capacity for pregnancy. There are also trans men who are capable of pregnancy, as well as non-binary people who are capable of pregnancy.
2: So this isn't really a women's rights issue. We can recognize
5: that this impacts women while also recognizing that it impacts other groups. Those things are not mutually exclusive, Senator Hawley.
2: Oh, so your view is that the core of this right then is about what?
5: So I want to recognize that your line of questioning is transphobic, and it opens up trans people to violence by not recognizing that.
2: Wow, you're saying that I'm opening up people to violence by asking whether or not women are the folks who can have pregnancies?
5: So I want to note that 1 out of 5 transgender persons have attempted suicide. So I think it's important.
2: Because of my line of questioning?
5: Because,
2: so we can't talk about it?
5: Because denying that trans people exist and pretending not to know that they exist.
2: I'm denying
5: dangerous.
2: That trans people exist by asking
5: you
2: if you're talking about women having pregnancies.
5: Do you believe that men can get pregnant?
2: No, I don't think women can get
5: pregnant. So you are denying that trans people exist?
2: And that leads to violence? Is this how you run your classroom? Are students allowed to question you?
5: Absolutely.
2: Or are they also treated like this? Where
0: So you get the gist
1: yeah.
0: of it.
1: Yeah. And, you know, we've never focused on on what he said there at the end, because we've talked about that since then, I think, a few times about how certain students, well, there have been students in polls who showed this, where they say more and more they're afraid of speaking up in class, because if they speak out against the professor, they think they'll lose, you know, the credit for that class. They'll fail the class because they speak out against the professor. And I dare you, if you're in her class, to do that. And let's see if you pass if you do. Because, you know,
0: the point is, well, go ahead.
1: And this is, you know, just to add to what we've been saying about this is, and the point of replaying it clearly is to demonstrate that they recognize there's a mental health crisis. You talking about it automatically, just bringing it up. Josh Hawley never said anywhere, I deny that trans people exist.
0: That's the point I'm trying to make. Do I believe that there are people that believe in their minds that that they're the opposite sex? Yes. Does that mean if they're a man, they can get pregnant?
1: Yeah.
0: No. End of story. You're not denying that they don't exist. As we know, with the human mind, a lot of people believe a lot of different things.
1: Mm-hmm.
0: So I believe they exist. It doesn't mean that because you believe you're a different sex, you actually are. Because you believe you are a different sex does not mean if you're a man, you can get pregnant. There's no hatred there. You're not acknowledging that they, well, you're acknowledging they don't exist. That's right there. Right there, when she said that, that shows she doesn't give a damn about transgenders because she's lying. Never did he say, I'm not saying transgenders don't exist. I'm saying they can't get pregnant. People think lots of things. Mm-hmm. That shows right there. And then when she talks about the suicide, I'm going to guilt you into, they're going to commit suicide. No, what you're telling me is there's a severe mental health problem here, because if somebody, if I don't like something that somebody says and I commit suicide, and there's in that particular demographic that thinks that way, a huge amount, much greater than the average person in society, then there's a mental health problem here that you don't wish to recognize.
4: Right.
0: And the solution is for children or anybody else, let them cut off their body parts. Let them, let men play in women's sports. Yeah. Let men expose themselves right. to women in locker rooms. That's bat soup crazy.
4: Yep.
1: And ignoring, ignoring the mental health crisis and saying nobody should talk about it and we should let it continue is also insane.
0: Yeah.
1: It's the first thing that should be addressed. It's the primary concern, because if you're telling me there is a greater rate of suicide in that population, then that population needs attention.
0: And you're saying they shouldn't get attention.
1: And you're saying they should get no attention.
0: Right.
1: Because if you give them attention, you're saying that's the cause of it, with no basis for that whatsoever.
0: Right. So what I would suggest on the right, or anybody who decides to get in the arena of ideas, when you say something and the left lies about what you're saying, don't ever go on the defensive. Attack back.
4: Yep.
0: Attack in the arena of ideas.
4: Yep.
0: Do not be on the defensive.
4: Right.
0: You have nothing to defend yourself against. Sophie Cunningham had nothing to defend herself. You saw that Representative Bolton yesterday. Mm. Came out and said, well, I'm sorry what I said, and if I hurt anybody's feelings,
4: mm-hmm.
0: you know, on the trans, because he has stated before.
4: Right.
0: Now, there's basically two sexes, male
4: right.
0: and female.
4: Right.
0: Science says that.
4: Right.
0: So, all in 1 week, the WNBA and Fauci, science doesn't matter.
1: Science doesn't matter. They don't care about the science. They've never bought into the science.
0: I know.
1: They didn't care about it. They didn't care about people's lives when it comes to COVID. They don't care about people's lives when it comes to the trans community. They don't care about people's lives
0: or
1: when it
0: mental
1: comes
0: health.
1: To great, greatly altering the entire grid because of this man-made climate change BS and putting families, they have to foot the bill. Governor Hochul speaks up in New York. And then her party goes, no, no, no, no, no. This is the way it's supposed to go.
0: Yeah.
1: It's part of the plan.
0: Right. She was complaining about prices, and we have to do something. We have to roll back these
4: yep.
0: climate change laws.
4: Yep.
0: And the Democrats came back and said, no, the whole purpose is to skyrocket electricity prices.
4: Yep.
0: That's the whole purpose.
4: Yep.
0: Now, we want to make this clear. We are not with the team that says singers, actors, and
4: yeah.
0: athletes should shut up, because everything going on in the WNBA is a great opportunity to dissect what the arguments are on both sides,
4: yep.
0: as we always do. What are the actual arguments here? What are they actually saying? And once you do that, it's non-debatable. The only thing you're going to get is screaming from the left, because they can't argue. The left cannot argue every point that we just brought up right now.
1: No, no. And if you want to be an activist, be an activist. We didn't, you know, with the Dixie Chicks years ago,
0: yeah.
1: the whole shut up and sing thing. No. No. Use the entire time on stage. Demonstrate to the people who spent their hard-earned money to buy tickets that you don't care about anything else but this. This is why they spent their money on you. And you might get more people. I don't know.
0: Right. Make a concert into a political rally.
1: Right.
0: Go ahead. Do it.
1: They'll end up like John Mellencamp screaming at his own audience while he was on stage. Not like in an interview later on.
0: I have a feeling nothing makes him happy.
1: I don't think he's ever been happy.
0: Yeah, I know.
1: I don't think he's ever been happy. You know? It's like, you know, maybe you need to take one breath of fresh air without cigarette smoke being in it. He seems to be a chain smoker.
0: Oh, yeah.
1: I mean, I saw one, like it was a Sunday morning, CBS Sunday morning or something kind of interview several years ago. And he chain smoked through the whole thing. And I thought, wait a minute. I mean, they're in his home, so he can smoke if he's in his home, right? But would you not do that? Can you not set it down for a minute? You know, if you're being interviewed by somebody who's clearly a non-smoker, he doesn't care. Look, you know, these individuals, they're in it for, they get their notoriety. They want the power. They want their fame. They want the money. And then they want to become an activist and believe that, you know, their word rules over a significant number of people. Great. Don't shut up and sing. Keep it up.
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9: The viral video that started a Jimothy sensation this past July. 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
23: They are a species that is incredibly adaptable. They're what we would call a generalist species if we're thinking about wildlife.
9: Meaning raccoons can eat just about anything and live just about anywhere. Food translates sometimes as what you feed a pet or what is in your trash can. Accommodation could mean a home attic or garage area. Damages are more than likely. And while the Jimothy video may reflect a cute and cuddly creature,
23: remember that these animals are wild. It's really important not to try to interact with them physically.
9: Posing a transmission threat for diseases such as rabies and canine distemper virus. I'm Rod Bain reporting for the U.S. Department of Agriculture in Washington, D.C.
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15: As a parent, when you send your kid off to school in the morning, you know that they're going to be learning, they're going to be spending time with their friends. But new study out of UCSF found adolescents are spending an average of 70 minutes of their school day on their phones. Now, some kids will say they need their phones to help with schoolwork, but this study found that they were spending the vast majority of their screen time on TikTok, Instagram, and Snapchat, not really apps that you're going to be turning to for homework help. Now, the study's lead author said, don't blame kids for using their phones at school. Teach them how to resist them. Focus on what they'd get by putting them aside rather than what you're taking away. Explain how phones could hurt their academic performance, and also remind them of this. Nothing takes the place of real face-to-face friendships. I'm Dr. Sanjay Gupta, helping you live a better life.
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17: 32.

0: We are Red Eye Radio. He's Eric Carlin. I'm Gary McNamara. Well, let's end the Mamdani WNBA conversation with number one, a headline in the Babylon Bee, which is all parody. Mm-hmm. WNBA coaches stumped as to what the W stands for. And,
1: perfect.
0: And then finally, you saw that 9/11 families are furious. They don't want Mamdani at the memorial.
1: Right.
0: Yeah. This one could have been in the Babylon Bee. Of course, it's a fake quote, but here's what it says. Ready for this? It shows a picture of Mamdani. It says, "Stop discussing 9/11 with me. It is very difficult for every New Yorker. I, for instance, lost two uncles who were in the cockpit that day."
1: Oh, my gosh.
0: End of
1: wow.
0: Quote. End of fake quote.
1: Wow.
0: It's like, oh, my God.
1: Wow.
0: Like, whoa.
1: Wow.
0: Wow.
1: Wow. Some of the stuff that gets through over at the Babylon Bee. I wonder what doesn't get through.
0: I know. Well, that last one wasn't the Babylon Bee.
1: Oh, okay.
0: The last one wasn't.
1: Okay. All right.
2: RhondaDial.com. Have a blessed day.
3: ABC News, I'm Sherry Preston. Two deaths now reported from the cryptosporiasis outbreak. Both were in Michigan, and both were people with underlying conditions. ABC's Lana Moise with more on the possible cause, lettuce from Mexico.
4: As many families change their eating habits, some avoiding lettuce altogether, concern in North Carolina about other fresh produce. Officials have not identified the source for the more than 700 cases there, but say many of those sickened reported eating parsley and cilantro.
3: Once again, President Trump says the Iranians are being given one last chance to forge a deal and avoid escalation of the war. Meantime, on the water, a British Maritime Monitoring Agency says a cargo ship was hit by a projectile overnight off the coast of Oman in the Strait of Hormuz. The president saying that U.S. Attorney Jeanine Pirro, quote, folded like an umbrella by dropping charges against the man accused of damaging the reflecting pool in D.C. Pirro says the damage happened during the installation of the lining that was ordered.
5: Action. 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
1: And he is Eric Carly, and I'm Gary McNamara. Welcome and good morning. Prices, we'll talk about that in just a minute.
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1: You know, I've seen over the last week, and I've seen it from conservative influencers. This particular one I saw yesterday in the response to it, it was Matt Walsh saying grocery prices are insane. They're still rising. Addressing this problem should be the number one priority of every elected leader. End the stupid foreign wars and focus on this issue. It's one of the main reasons that socialists are gaining power. And then David Harzani from TheFederalist.com wrote, 1901, average American family spends 42% of budget on food. 1945, 23% of their income they spend on food, of their budget. 1965, 15%. Today, 9.5%, though we eat out far more often than ever and have far more variety. In recent years, we've had a spike because of COVID and inflationary domestic policy, and then things like the avian flu for eggs and the drought for beef. Grocery prices aren't insane. Americans spend less on their budget on food than any other country. We certainly don't need the Air Force to come home and help us with our groceries. We figured that out. We could do with less whiny doomer grievance culture. That's a shot at Matt Walsh. Then I saw this, not your grandfather's middle class life. And it was just an op-ed piece by somebody who reads a Wall Street Journal. They have where you can write in and they'll let you give your opinion. And it said, regarding the op-ed piece, the downward mobility of struggling young baby boomers, younger Americans face real economic challenges, especially the high cost of housing, education, and childcare. But part of today's financial pressure also comes from how much our expectations have changed. I'm 73. When I was growing up, we had one television and received four channels

0: had less, but we didn't feel deprived. Perhaps younger Americans aren't only struggling to afford what their grandparents had, but a far more elaborate version. That was a guy who reads the Wall Street Journal who decided to comment on it a couple of days ago in the Wall Street Journal, Mark from Rochester.
1: Yeah.
0: And I've seen this in the last couple of days. You're seeing people on the right come out and say, look, we have it really good, and food isn't as expensive. It doesn't take as much of the budget. I've talked about in the past, not in this context, but looking back at when I watched the series on History Channel, The Men Who Built America. Mm-hmm. And I went, my God, we all know. I don't care, you know, who you are. 99% of America has a better life, better access to better food, healthcare, technology, everything else than Rockefeller did back then, Carnegie, any of the people that were around at that particular time that it focused on, except for the size of the house and real estate.
1: Right.
0: And you can say that, but, and it's true. It doesn't make a bit of damn difference, and you're not going to convince anybody politically to change their mind. People are living in the moment now. They saw what prices were. They see what prices have increased the last 5 years. That's all they care about.
1: No, it is the moment of now, because the only thing they can compare it to is where it was before, where their life was before.
0: Right.
1: They didn't live through the Great Depression. They didn't live through 100 years before the Great Depression. They didn't live through past lives, you know, and past times in America. They lived through their life. And it's the only thing that's going to matter. Their experience is the only thing that's going to play into that. You know, should we be grateful for everything we have?
0: Mm-hmm. Yep.
1: But the problem is when you're shopping, having to make choices, and pricing is a problem every time, and you're having to make more and more choices.
0: Well, should we recognize, for example, because when we talk about food, and we started the show with the Mamdani required ID.
1: Mm. Yeah.
0: For his grocery stores. Of course, it should be a concern that when we practice more socialized government, and government has more control of the capital and has an ability to have more control of the capital. For example, last December, when Trump dropped, remember, the 200 different tariffs on food items.
1: Right.
0: Food items were going up because of it. That's what people relate to.
1: Right.
0: That's what and he said it. We're going to lower the tariffs so things are cheaper for people. Well, wait a minute. It didn't have to be this way.
1: Right, right.
0: And so, I mean, that, for example, or when we see, you know, the belief. And I did see somebody ask one of the Democrat socialists, well, I'm against monopolies and capitalism. It's like, well, really, capitalism doesn't have a monopoly. The ultimate monopoly would be what you're proposing, which would be a socialist communist nation where the government is the big monopoly,
1: right?
0: Because you've said the goal is to own industry. Well, right. If you're saying you're going to own industry, you know, you're worried about five billionaires who have a tremendous amount of wealth that's all in stock in the private sector, that's creating jobs and making our society more productive, and your goal is to have only one trillionaire, which is the federal government, that does not have to react to market forces but politics, in a monopoly, and you're trying to convince me that's going to be cheaper and provide better services. It's not.
1: Right. No, it isn't. And it's, you know, this is something, again, that over and over again, here's what happens. When people are underwater, they'll tell you, yeah, I'm grateful for everything I have, but it's not getting the job done. They'll tell you, look, you know, again, we're drowning here. We need relief. The question is, are there enough people right now? Well, more

0: precisely November 3rd that feel like the Democrats, as crazy as they are, will do a better job at getting them out of the situation they're in. It's hard for me to believe that.
1: Oh, the answer is no, but how many people believe that? I am amazed, constantly amazed. One of the things that has happened, to me in my travels, as I've talked about, is a hotel that I've stayed at, and just when I walk in, the number of people I meet in that lobby that all from all around the country, some extremely impressive, but the number of clueless people I've met that have no idea what's going on. And in my everyday happenings, even when I was doing a lot of public speaking and everything else, I was the invite would come from people and groups that were more conservative. So they had an idea that was going on.
0: Mm-hmm.
1: You start talking to people on the left, you cannot believe what they don't know. It's really, yeah. I'm not saying that I can't find people on the right that don't, because I've still, you and I've always talked about it, people who come up and go, I listen to your show and I'm way more conservative than you. Okay, let's go through the issues. Well, that's not conservative. Well, that's not conservative. Well, that's not good. So they may think, some may think some way, but most conservatives that I meet, people that really call themselves conservative, have a great idea what's going on in the world. You look at liberals out there, they have, it's shocking the ignorance out there and how they form. And I use that one couple as an example that I met about 4 months ago that had definitive opinions on everything. And then I say, well, that's not true. Here's the source. I can find out immediately, even from liberal sources that will verify, you know, what I'm saying. And the answer was, we don't believe anything that we read or see. Well, then how did you come to your opinion? And like I said, blank eyes, glassy over eyes, like, I don't know.
0: Mm-hmm.
1: I don't know.
0: Well, that's why, you know, when I say it, I find it hard to believe that people would trust, you know, the left to get them, you know, on a better financial situation, on a better financial path. But that's a prime example as to why it can happen.
1: And I go back, remember when I used to do my hockey skating?
0: My hockey workout skating.
1: Do you remember those times?
0: Right after your twirling and all of that on the ice.
1: The thing I'll never forget is when I used to do my skating workout, and the one time I had to tell you that one of the figure skating instructors came over and said, "You skate really good, but maybe you should try this." And that set you off. Going,
0: so well,
1: you're
0: you
1: taking
0: admit,
1: figure skating lessons.
0: That was, you admit.
1: I'll never
0: You're
1: forget
0: figure
1: how,
0: skating.
1: I'll never forget how funny that was.
0: I've never been on the ice with a professional figure skating coach.
1: But the firefighter that I met, remember I told the firefighter story?
0: Right.
1: This guy who seemed conservative and everything else, and it came to September. And he said, I'll never forget, because this would have been, 2008, because Obama.
0: And
1: we had talks on general stuff. I go, this guy seems pretty conservative. And it was in September after everything was over, you know, all the conventions were over. And he came up to me and he goes, you know something? He goes, I really never knew how conservative Obama was. I said, well, when did you start paying attention to what he was saying? Oh, last week. This is in September in the run-up.
0: Mm-hmm.
1: I can't tell you how many people are like that.
0: Oh, yeah. No, the bubble of now.
1: Yeah. The bubble of right now. I go, wow, what did you hear?
0: And then, they'll see a meme on Facebook and go buy it. It's all of a sudden it's the new fact. All of a sudden it's new information. This is where many people are getting their information. Somebody posted on social media. Okay, well, where are they getting their information? It doesn't matter. I kept scrolling.
1: Yeah, you always have to double check. I found that out yesterday using AI.
0: And the one thing to eat at bedtime to melt 6 pounds of body fat every night. Huh? That sounds like clickbait. So I clicked it.
1: It always bothered me, the melting part. You know,
0: yeah.
1: In my body, melting anything inside my body scared me.
0: Yeah, I don't want things melting while I'm sleeping.
1: We are Red Eye Radio.
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12: I read this interesting story the other day, which was written by a colleague of mine, about why so-called, quote, admin nights are the new book club for busy adults. 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And again, don't forget to leave some time for fun. I'm Dr. Sanjay Gupta, helping you live a better life.
13: Brought to you by Opportunity at Work and the Ad Council.

0: We are Red Eye Radio. He's Eric Carly, and I'm Gary McNamara.
1: What are you laughing at?
0: The WNBA, Clay Travis. I'm upping my offer, $10 million for a head-to-head basketball game between the defending WNBA champion Las Vegas Aces and a boys' high school state title team of my choice. If the Aces beat my team, I will give them $10 million. So this...
1: All right.
0: Reminds me of Billie Jean King and Bobby Riggs. Remember the?
1: Yeah.
0: Well, you probably don't remember that.
1: No, actually, I do. Yeah.
0: Do you remember that?
1: Yeah.
0: How big
1: yeah,
0: that
1: yeah.
0: was? It was.
1: Yeah. It was huge.
0: The Battle of the Sexes. By the way, I was laughing at that. It was like ridiculous.
1: Right. Right.
0: You know, Bobby yeah. Riggs was not a. He was an old guy, never a top tier player, and she was at the peak of her career.
1: But they commercialized that. I mean, they got. I don't know how much promotional.
0: It's like
1: mileage.
0: Most women professional golfers could beat me.
1: Yeah, and me.
0: Well,
1: actually,
0: you.
1: Anybody could beat me.
0: You wouldn't be invited.
1: My golf score is a great bowling score. Perfect 300.
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9: ABC News. I'm Sherry Preston at around. blast linked to one of three wildfires in Washington state. Hundreds of buildings, including many homes, have burned to the ground, and now a man from Spokane is under arrest. Sheriff John Knowles credits a neighbor for saying something after he saw a man who looked suspicious.
10: He noticed the male was bending down near some grass. At that point, the male stood up and looked very nervous, according to our citizen witness.
9: A short time later, he says the witness saw smoke coming from the area where they saw that man on the side of the road under arrest, a 37-year-old now being held on $1 million bond. The cyclosporiasis outbreak has now claimed two lives, both in Michigan and both people with underlying conditions. Wayne State University infectious disease expert Dr. Joel Kammeyer says the produce-linked parasite is normally nasty but not fatal. However,
11: for a hospitalized patient that's been struggling with medical illnesses for several years, if you add cyclosporiasis as the fifth or sixth problem on their list, it stands to reason that there are some patients that might not be able to withstand the dehydration that can come with severe cyclosporiasis.
9: President Trump says the Iranians are being given one more last chance to forge a deal and avoid escalation of the war. ABC's Karen Hua with more from D.C.
12: As President Trump issues another ultimatum to Iran, he's also picking a fight with America's biggest oil companies.
13: They're making too much money. I don't like it.
12: Exxon and Chevron just reported blockbuster second quarter profits, thanks to oil prices surging higher during the war.
13: They're going to give some of that back to the public.
12: An industry trade group is firing back, insisting those higher prices are driven by global supply and uncertainty around the Strait of Hormuz, and not by any one company.
9: Big primary in Michigan today that could give indication of where the Democratic Party's going. Progressive Abdul El-Sayed is right now leading in the polls against moderate Democratic Congresswoman Haley Stevens. You're listening to ABC News.
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9: All charges dropped in what were apparently baseless claims of vandalism at the Lincoln Memorial reflecting pool. Here's ABC's Mary Bruce.
15: President Trump slamming his close ally, U.S. Attorney Jeanine Pirro, for dropping her case against former Olympian David Hearn, who was charged with vandalizing the newly renovated reflecting pool. Pirro blaming the contractor.
13: I'm not saying I was 100% thrilled with the contractor, but the contractor was rushing. We wanted to get it open for July 4th.
9: The Senate Judiciary Committee is expected to vote today on the confirmation of Todd Blanche as Attorney General. ABC's Ali Pekorin in Washington says Blanche appeased a couple of Republican holdouts by scrapping President Trump's nearly $2 billion anti-weaponization fund.
16: The president's been pretty clear that he's a big fan of this anti-weaponization fund. He has made a number of public comments in recent days expressing support for the fund, saying that though the fund is dead, he wishes it could go forward, or even going so far as to call on Congress to come up with a way to make the fund into law.
9: What do performers Ariana Grande and Jelly Roll have in common? You won't be seeing as much of either of them for a while. A day after Grande announced she'd be stepping away from public life after her tour, Jelly Roll now says he will not be touring for at least a year or two either. In his words, he's fixing to take some time off to heal. I'm Sherry Preston, ABC News.
17: Lanny went to college and racked up huge debt.
18: A little bit over $100,000.
17: For a degree he couldn't use? Now what?
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36: This is your roving reporter. Today I'm talking to a lion tamer.
37: What up, Wild Kingdom?
36: I see you're working with the big cats.
37: That's right, man. They're ferocious. Down Garfield are no tender vittles for you.
36: I'll bet you've made so much money that you've had to hire yourself a money man.
37: Yeah, man, and I've hired the best.
36: You mean the man who could quite possibly be the most beloved asset preservationist in the world.
37: That's right, man. David Ernest.
36: The money man with the money plan.
37: Yeah, Daniel, and you can call him toll-free at 833-596-7233.
36: And those last four digits spell out the word safe.
37: Yeah, man. Mr. Jinx, stop that. That's disgusting.
36: Tell me, how did you get into this business?
37: Well, my Uncle Claude, who was also a lion tamer, taught me everything I know.
36: And what was your Uncle Claude's last name?
37: Badly.
36: Claude Badly.
37: Yeah, excuse me. I gotta go scoop out the litter box.
36: Make sure you get that joke while you're at it.
38: Here's Eddie Murphy from a 1982 appearance on The Tonight Show with Johnny Carson.
39: I did buckwheat on my show, right? And the name buckwheat, I started thinking, right? I'm from a predominantly black family. And I have yet to run into a relative named buckwheat at a cookout, you know? You can't just walk off the streets and walk up to somebody and say, hey, how you doing? My name's Tom. What's yours?
40: Oh, my name's Buckwheat, man. Nice to meet you. Yeah, Buckwheat. That's my name. No, I'm serious. Buck, I ain't got no last name. Buckwheat. That's it. I'm serious. You don't believe me? Ain't that right, Stymie? Yeah, here's my brother Stymie over here. And don't leave watching me my other brother. Hold on. Farina! Yeah, Buckwheat and Farina. You know how most people name after their father? Me and Farina would name after their father's favorite breakfast. Buckwheat San Farina. My mama named all the kids after cereal, man. That's my little sister over there. Her name's Shredded Wheat. Yeah. And those are my twin brothers over there, Quisp and Quake. Right there. And that's my littlest brother right there. He's a little slower than everybody else. His name is Special K. That did. That's my big sister. She a prostitute. Her name is Trix. Yeah. Stand next to her is my big brother. He's homosexual. His name is Lucky Charms. You might know.
39: I bought a new car recently. I ain't gonna say what kind of car it is, but in 82 the cars talk. Did you know that anybody get a new car recently? The cars speak to you. If you leave your lights on, the car will say, ding! Lights are on. And that's bad, man. I leave my lights on purpose when I take a girl out. I get out of the car, I say, lights are on. The girl says, did your car say something? I say, yeah, it did. But I bought my car from like a black dealer, so it got a different rhythm to it. You leave your lights on, the car say, hey man, you left your lights on. I said the lights is on, man. What, you blind and deaf? That basically is the only thing that changed. I still live in the same neighborhood with the new car, and it's kind of tough, man. The other day I got inside the car and put the key in to start it up, and the car said, see, man, somebody stole your battery.
36: This is your roving reporter, and today I'm talking with a political activist.
0: That's right, man.
36: And could you please explain to us your red cap with the letters MMRGA?
0: Yeah, man, this is my MAGA hat.
36: MAGA?
0: Yeah, man, that stands for Make My Retirement Great Again.
36: I see.
0: And to do that, what you need to do is call David Ernest.
36: The asset preservationist.
0: That's right, man. You can call David at 833-596-7233. That's 833-596-SAFE.
36: And I understand that's a toll-free number.
0: Yeah, man. Get David Ernest on the case, and your retirement will be great again.
36: And you make these hats.
0: I do. Here's a whole pile left from the last administration.
36: And they say CPWABD.
0: Yeah, man. Corn Pop was a bad dude.
36: And as you said, there's a whole pile here.
0: Well, there wasn't much demand.
36: I can dig it.

0: Welcome to the Health and Wealth Show and yo-ho-ho and a bottle of rum and 16 men on a dead man's chest. Boy, I guess maybe he wasn't dead when we started. He is now. We're in a fix here.
1: I know, man. These pirates are after us. I mean, let's float over this way a little bit. I know we're out here in the water, and I don't want to get anywhere near Iran because we might get one of them drones on us, too.
0: I don't know. It could happen.
1: Don't get on that island over there that Trump wants to blow up, though, that's got all the oil on it. Don't go over. Let's go to a different one.
0: We're on the other side here. We're safe.
1: We're safe. All right.
0: Well, as safe as we can be out here.
1: And that's what you want to be. You want to be as safe as you can with this economy. There's a lot of pirates out there that are trying to steal your booty. We don't want that to happen.
0: No.
1: No. Some folks might want to lose their booty, but we don't want to lose the money booty. No way.
0: Yeah, when you get right down to it, you need your booty.
1: That's right. And maybe we can find some hidden treasure out here. You think we can?
0: That wouldn't hurt my feelings a bit.
1: Hey, maybe that'd be a big bonus. We could find some hidden treasure. That'd be a bonus to this adventure.
0: Do you think it'd be as big a bonus as you would get if you signed up with Earnest Financial to watch over your retirement?
1: You talking about them bonuses that the life insurance company and annuity company put in there?
0: Big bonus.
1: Twice last week, I gave away, or should I say I signed people up, and two people got a $101,500 bonus instantly added to their portfolio.
2: Great horny toads!
0: Our goodness.
1: Yeah, and another one came in a few weeks ago, and they got $290,000 added to their portfolio. Almost $300,000 added to their portfolio.
3: Unbelievable!
0: So this would be something that somebody coming in would want to make sure they asked about.
1: Well, yeah, but you know, there's always good, bad, ugly to everything. But I tell you, the good thing about it is if they died the next day or got sick or whatever, that money is mature instantly. It's part of their portfolio. It don't go away. It is the portfolio. It is what you draw the interest off of. That extra $300,000 almost is drawing interest. Mm-hmm. And he's using the stock market in the safe way.
2: Brilliant. Just brilliant.
1: I know these pirates out here, they try to steal your booty, but this thing is guaranteed you won't lose any of your booty ever, ever.
0: So what you're saying is when you work with Earnest Financial, your retirement becomes pirate-proof.
1: I guess you could say that. But I know one thing. We're floating out here in the water, and I don't know, man, which island we're going on, but maybe we can find some booty, but I doubt if we could find that kind of big booty. I don't know. Big booty. I don't know.
4: Big booty, but you got a big booty.
0: It just depends on which island we land on. Now, if we land on Gilligan's Island, the skipper, he had a pretty big old booty, so, you know, that would be something else. So.
1: Yeah, well, there were some nice-looking folks on that island, too, not just the skipper. But they had a big hole in the, what was the name of the boat?
0: The Minna. I read somewhere that they were in that big storm, but they only had enough fuel. That kind of boat only holds enough fuel to go about 30 miles. So they couldn't have been no more than about 50 or 60 miles away from Hawaii. And why couldn't nobody find them? That
1: Maybe the storm just pushed them further and further off course.
0: Might have been on the Mississippi River or something. We don't know.
1: No.
0: I wonder if any of them had their retirement with you. I know Mr. Howell, he was pretty well off, you know.
1: If they had, if once they were found, they would have probably multiplied many, many times over. You know, I don't know how many years they were on that island, and the money would have been multiplied. It would be a bigger booty, for sure.
2: Huge!
0: Ain't nothing wrong with that.
1: No. But, you know, talking about all these things that are going on in the government and the United States and wars and all this stuff, people are worried about the booties, you know? I mean, really.
0: They are.
1: I'd be worried about it, too. You read an article about the stock market, and you say, there it is, and that's gone.
0: You know, like a bad magic trick.
1: I know. That's pretty scary. But it's nice to know that there it is and there it stays. And, hey, it got bigger. Well, I know there's some good things about getting bigger and there's some bad things about getting bigger. But as we get older, some things get bigger that we don't want to get bigger. But there's some things that you want to get bigger, and that's your money booty. You know what I mean? And when you can add big bonuses up front, and, you know, we re-bonus money every year, usually. Not all the time, but it depends on whether you want all the money or if you want to re-bonus some of the money that becomes available every year. And guess what? When we re-bonus it, you don't pay any taxes to the pirates of any of your booty.
0: And they're out there waiting on that money to show up.
1: I know. I read that the IRS was a pirate. Just recently, I read that the IRS is looking for everybody's booty, and they're trying to get more and more of it. But, Rusty, honestly, we've been doing this for I don't know how many years, trying to keep pirates away from people's booty. I guess we're the good pirates. Is there such a thing as good pirates?
0: Well, you know, back in the old times, back over in England, the Queen had pirates that were fighting the other pirates. And they called them privateers, which is basically like a mercenary. They're out there fighting the pirates that are taking the stuff away from England's ships and everything. And I think they kind of got away with some real piracy, too. And they just kind of plunder these other ships and take what they wanted. But they had the government backing them up and the Queen and everything. So, yeah, I guess they were the good pirates.
1: I got you. You know, I read that the Democrats want to really become worse pirates. They want to tax your income on Social Security. They want to get 100% of it. Right now, they're taxing on 85%, but they want to go to 100%. And also, if you make more than a certain amount of money, they want to bring the threshold way up on what you would pay taxes on, and that includes your investment. You know, some people say, well, I don't make $400,000 a year, so I don't care. Well, I get that, but what if your IRA or your investment is going to get taxed because they want to tax it so they can save their programs? Now, if they're going to save Social Security, I get that, but to save all their others, spendthrift programs, that's real pirating. But here's the good thing about an annuity. Unless they change some drastic laws, they're all deferred forever, unless you, you know, take money out or too many people die. But let's just say as far as forever, in your lifetime, your spouse's lifetime, an unqualified annuity, that's what we call them, you never had to pay taxes unless you pull some money out, ever. And it's growing, and it's getting bigger and fatter. And same way with IRAs, but when you hit like age 73 with an IRA, you got to start taking some out, probably about 4% or a little better per year in the beginning, and pay taxes on it. Because those pirates, they want your booty, and they want to get all they can as early as they can. I read Elizabeth Warren is behind a lot of this. You know, I talk a lot about Elizabeth Warren, but she thinks she's an Indian. That's what she thinks she is. If she really thinks she's an Indian.
5: My papa had high cheekbones like all of the Indians do.
1: I think she's more like a pirate that's deceiving America into thinking that she's an Indian when really I could just see one of those pirate costumes on her right now, and she would look just like one. So would Pelosi.
5: Shut up.
1: And AOC, I don't know what, maybe she would be one of them wenches, you think? Because she's a bartender.
0: I think she's a nut is what she is.
1: And for you folks up there in New York that heard that, I know that you're on the good side. You're on the Long Island side in New York. You're not on the crazy side over there that wants to throw garbage in the streets and wants to tax everybody to death. I know you may have to go to work over there every day, but maybe you appreciate where you live on the Long Island side. You get away from them crazy pirates over there. Maybe those guys are what you were talking about a little earlier, the good guys, the good pirates.
0: The legal pirates.
1: Even over on the far side there, California, as they call it. I'm going over there, supposedly, in January. California. I got friends over there, and you know, we don't talk politics much over there because I don't want to hear what they got to say.
5: You shut your dirty mouth!
1: I got some friends that see eyeball to eyeball with us, and I got some that don't. Uh-huh. Just because we got a conservative radio show don't mean we can't be friends and love each other, but I don't think the pirates love us at all. I really think the pirates are after us, whether we're conservatives, liberals, or what. You know, they want to get your booty is what they want to do. They want to get your booty.
6: They're like a big old booty man up there.
1: I've heard this over and over, how they just want to stay in control of all of us. What was Blackbeard, one of the most notorious pirates of all? he stole a lot of booty. I wonder if the governor of California is kin to Blackbeard.
7: Could be.
1: He's got a heavy beard, I think.
0: I know he's dyslexic all of a sudden and got some kind of learning disability.
1: And maybe it's too much alcohol. I don't know.
0: No, I think there's something wrong with him. I think he got something wrong in the head.
1: Okay, have you ever watched Pelosi when she's drunk, which is most of the time?
8: Don't mess with me.
0: I'd say yeah, okay.
1: Yeah. I think I heard her say something just then.
9: Shut up.
1: I'm sorry, Pelosi. We have to mess with you every now and then. Feel sorry for you, but could you just stop doing the insider trading a little bit? I mean, that's worse than pirates, man.
0: Modern piracy.
1: Is that what it is? Yeah, modern piracy. And Bernie Sanders, I don't think the pirates would want him. I really don't. I don't know what he would be.
10: I think he's a nut.
1: You know, Johnny Depp, I've been hearing that Johnny Depp has got some deep trouble because he's a Depp. I heard, now this through the grapevine, that Disney wanted to apologize to him because of some bad things they said about him. And he said he wasn't going to take their $300 million and come back and do Pirates of the Caribbean again. But I don't know. That's a lot of booty. What do you think?
0: Like, I could probably take their apology if I didn't really even think they meant it. $300 million, that's a lot of money.
1: I know it is.
0: Or booty. That's a whole lot. What did they say about him that was not right?
1: It's something about his wife. I'm not sure.
0: Well, you know, he went through all that divorce stuff, so
1: yeah.
0: It was all crazy, so there's no telling what it was.
1: Yeah, and then somebody wrote something about him, wife beating and all kinds of stuff. But I just don't think he was that bad of a pirate. But there's a lot of pirates in the world. There really are. But when it comes to your retirement plan, when it comes to your money, you don't want to be bamboozled by the pirates of the world. And the pirates of the government are the worst ones because they pass laws that they can legally steal your money. And those are the worst pirates of all. I think they said they were going to simplify the taxes and come up with two questions. How much did you make? And send it in. If that's not pirating, I don't know what it is. But talking about Iran again, Iran is really in trouble, but we are too. If they don't open up the strait where all the oil is going through, I don't know what kind of inflation we're going to get. Now, I know Donald Trump's trying to do some things to save the world or whatever, save the oil and the nuclear weapons and all that stuff. I've heard about it. But I don't like hearing all these people getting killed. And I also don't like hearing all these people losing their money in the stock market. And that's the reason why I'm an asset preservationist, because we're not going to allow it.
11: No, sir.
1: We're going to use the companies that guarantee you will not lose your booty in the stock market.
0: That's a good thing if you can help people with it. But, David, I was just looking at the clock over here, and seems like we're going to have to take a short pause here in just a second. Let me look at it again. Yeah, we got a couple of minutes, but I just wanted to...
1: Well, don't talk so loud. Just kind of talk normal. I don't want them pirates to hear us.
0: We'll just keep low here. But the thing is, this is not just going to happen. You're not going to wake up one morning, you're going to be all signed up with David Ernest. You have to be proactive and call David, and he's got this toll-free number that you can call, and that's just exactly what it means. It is toll-free. It does not cost you one red cent to call David Ernest. I'll tell you the number. It's 833-596-7233. Once again, 833-596, and the last four digits spell out the word safe. That's what you'll be. You'll be safe from pirates. You'll be safe from the stock market. You'll be safe from people who just look at you funny, I guess. Your money's going to be there when you need it. All you got to do is make that phone call, sit down and talk with David for a little while, and if you've got $50,000 or more to invest, you could wind up walking away with peace of mind, knowing that your finances are in good shape, and you'll walk away with a gift card to go over there and have something to eat at the Texas Roadhouse. And I've never seen any pirates eating in there, but they probably would like it because it's like meat and chicken and all that good stuff. You might see a pirate. If you see a pirate cowboy, you might want to excuse yourself. I ain't going to tell them what'll happen then. They run out out there and steal your booty and then brand you on your booty. I don't know. But you can call David Ernest at that number I just told you. I'll tell you again in a second. But he's got a website, too, at retirewithernest.com. You can go over there and look at all kind of neat stuff, see pictures of everybody, and find some links to get some testimonials from some people who have used David's services over the years. He's been doing this for 40 years, over 40 years. This is Ernest Financial LLC. That means look, lots of cash, serve the community, like I said, for over 40 years. Now, David, you want to let's roll over here to this island for a minute?
1: I wondered if we could change that LLC to LLB.
0: Look, lots of booty. Okay, today we'll just say it's LLB, not LL Bean. Now, you can't get the coach's shoes from that. It's LLB. Look,
1: yeah, well,
0: lots
1: hey,
0: of booty.
1: I hear some pirates. I can hear them in the distance. We better go over here and get a little safer. See, we might get our booty.
0: We may be in trouble because I've heard of a pirate nightclub that's out here. Well, we're going to just take a break and maybe go hide. But you don't hide. If you do, come right back because we've got more of the Health and Wealth Show on the way.
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9: This is your roving reporter, and today I'm talking with a political activist.
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9: And could you please explain to us your red cap with the letters MMRGA?
10: Yeah, man, this is my MARGA hat.
9: MARGA?
10: Yeah, man, that stands for Make My Retirement Great Again.
9: I see.
10: And to do that, what you need to do is call David Ernest,
9: the asset preservationist.
10: That's right, man. 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
9: And I understand that's a toll-free number.
10: Yeah, man. Get David Ernest on the case, and your retirement will be great again.
9: And you make these hats.
10: I do. Here's a whole pile left from the last administration.
9: And they say CPWABD.
10: Yeah, man. Corn Pop was a bad dude.
9: And as you said, there's a whole pile here.
10: Well, there wasn't much demand.
9: I can dig it.
11: I was wondering if I might have a word with you, sir.
12: Aye, laddie. What's on your mind?
11: Well, Captain, me and some of the other boys in the crew just had some questions.
12: And what might they be, laddie?
11: Well, Captain, we were wondering how you got to be such a great pirate. I mean, look at you, sir. If anybody saw you, they wouldn't have any doubt in their mind that you was a pirate.
12: Well, I know, laddie. It's a look I've spent years cultivating.
11: For instance, how did you get that wooden leg?
12: Well, matey, one day during a very intense battle over some booty.
11: Booty?
12: Aye, booty, me boy.
11: You were in a battle over booty?
12: Aye. During the battle, I were pushed overboard. And a great big shark swam up and bit me leg clean off.
11: Ooh.
12: Arr.
11: And is that the same way you got that hook hand you have there?
12: No, matey. During another battle, I came in with a right cross when me opponent come around with a backhand and arr went me hand.
11: Ooh.
12: Arr.
11: Well, sir, how did you lose your eye and have to wear that eye patch?
12: Was it another battle over booty?
11: No, me bucko.
12: It was a fine, beautiful day. And I was standing out there on the deck, admiring the beautiful skies, the beautiful big clouds, the sun, the surf, the sea, and the sand.
11: And what happened?
12: I looked up and a seabird flew over and dropped a little present, hit me right in the eye.
11: Well, Captain, sir, I don't see how that could make you lose your eye.
12: Well, matey, I had to wipe that stuff out of me eye, you know.
11: Aye, Captain.
12: And it were me first day with the hook.
11: Arr.
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11: Captain, who is that?
12: I don't know, laddie, but I sure like the way he says booty.
13: Now, a few words about Maxine Waters.
14: She stares at orange juice cartons because it says concentrate. She puts lipstick on her forehead to make up her mind. She once took a ruler to bed to see how long she slept. She once climbed over a glass wall to see what was on the other side. She got stuck on an escalator during a power outage. She saw a sign that said airport left, and she went home. She almost drowned once because someone left a scratch and sniff sticker at the bottom of a pool. She tried to return a donut because it had a hole in it. She wrecked three McDonald's because the sign said drive through. She once got a brain worm and it starved to death. She believes equal pay means getting paid the same for doing nothing.

Taco Bell is a Mexican phone company. She is the dumbest woman in the world.

0: David, it just dawned on me that we're dressed like pirates. You think that's going to keep them from noticing us? Maybe if we were dressed like something else. Maybe if we were dressed like part of KC and a Sunshine Band. If we were dressed up like the band members.
1: Maybe we need to do that. What can we do? Can we put a chain around our neck or something, or make us look more bandish?
0: If you see a phone book, see if you can find a 70s rock and roll band clothing store. We can go over there and get us some sparkly suits and, you know, bell bottoms.
1: Yeah, I used to have that stuff, but I don't think it'll fit me anymore. I think my booty got too big.
2: Huge!
0: That reminds me of a girl I went to school with. Her name was Bell Bottoms. She was a sweet girl. I think she sued him, but she didn't win. The people who came out with the bell bottoms, she didn't get any money out of it. And I think she turned into being a pirate.
1: Yeah, well, she could have. But, you know, I really enjoyed the 70s. You know, the music and everything, it was different. It was kind of flashy and everything. I don't know if these pirates would like that kind of music, but they like to jump around. They like to drink their whiskey. What do they call their whiskey?
0: They drank rum a lot, and then they had this other stuff called grog. I'm not exactly sure what that was.
1: Grog.
0: It's grog, G-R-O-G, like a caveman. I don't know what that is. It's like probably some kind of cheap wine or something.
1: Now, I'm not much of a drinker, but I had a friend of mine tell me that there was a Elvis Presley whiskey. And I went down to get it because it's got peanut butter, banana, in the whiskey taste. It's just like what Elvis would eat, I guess, what he would drink if he was in whiskey. And no, I haven't opened it yet, and I don't know if I ever will because it's a novelty. You know, I kind of like Elvis, you know, but I didn't really want to admit it. But now I have been accused of trying to act a little bit like an Elvis impersonator, but, you know, as you age, I guess you do crazy things. But one of the crazy things I don't want to do is lose somebody's booty. Elvis liked to dance with everybody's booty, but he was a nice guy. He would give the shirt off his back. Well, he'd give away booty. You know, he'd give away Cadillacs and all kinds of booty. He's always easygoing. There's this video I saw where he kissed about 10 or 15 women in a row. And, of course, he was just being nice, I know. But, man, they loved him. He was a good pirate, I guess.
0: And that happens now. You know, 20 years later, they put you in jail.
1: I know. Yeah, he'd be accused of robbing cradles. Well, you know, his wife, when he first met her, she was like 14 years old, and he was like 19, I think.
0: He was older than her.
1: Yeah.
0: But, you know, that was pretty common back in that time. You know, they got married young.
1: Oh, yeah. I remember my dad said he met my mom when she was about 14 or 15 when he first met her. They didn't get married that young. Yeah, everything was done a little bit different. Kids are getting older now before they marry, or even if they do. But one of the things that I've noticed is the kids are really scared of losing, or their parents losing, their booty. It's a scary thing out there. And there's a lot of things you can do to help a child, or should I say a young adult, get on the right path. But the first thing you can do if you have grandkids or kids is not lose what you've worked so hard for. You just don't want to do that. Politicians don't care. They would love for that money to come to them. Well, they've been screwing around with the Clarity Act and haven't passed that thing yet. I hope I put a spell on it and it gets passed, because inside the Clarity Act, there's some things that can protect your booty and keep you from losing it. Your 401ks, your 403bs, your IRAs. There's a law in there that if it passes, that you'll be able to roll that over to something safe and get big bonuses and everything if you're 50 years or older. Now, why do you think the government is trying to protect people from losing their money, or should I say their booty, to these bad pirates that want you to take huge risk when you're older? I mean, pirating is a risky business. I don't know how long the life expectancy of a pirate was, but I think there's a lot of them that didn't quite make it all the way to retirement. They've just taken too much risk with their booty.
0: They have a pretty rough life.
1: And you don't want to act like a pirate and take all that risk with your life and your booty. Don't take the risk with your life and your booty. My wife was looking at her yearbook the other day, you know, school book, and she was telling me, this one was snooty, this one was snooty, this one was snooty. And I'm going, well, who wasn't? She said, oh, this one's a nice one over here. This is a nice one over here. You know, it's kind of funny how you look back on these things and did we really have it right? Maybe. You look at what happens to some of these people when they get a little older, And you're going, well, and of course, girls, you know how they judge each other, you know, everything. You don't want to be judged by something happening to your money. And

0: Texas communist. He is the true pirate of all taxes. I mean, him and AOC and Pelosi and Elizabeth Warren, just so many of them. They just want to take your booty. They don't care. They really don't care. But they lie and tell folks that they're for you, that they want to protect you. If they want to protect you, why did they let Social Security get in such foul shape? Of course, I know the rhinos did too, the Republican in name only, I get it. But why do they want to increase taxes now on Social Security just because they've raided our booty? You know, they're the pirates that stole our booty. And what about those millions and billions of dollars per year that they get under the table? Just like the pirates hide their booty, they can hide their booty in something called PAC, Political Action Committee.
1: How about a Pirating Action Committee?
0: Well, the thing is, they can hide their money in all these different things. The pirates would too. I tell you where you can legally hide your money from taxes. And that's because they hadn't got to the booty yet, and I don't think they will, because these insurance companies, they have strong programs too, and they probably contribute to some of these political committees too, where the people can get the money. It boils down to this. Each group has special interests, but when you line up your special interests with their special interests, for example, an annuity has tax deferral. What do you want? To defer the taxes so it gets bigger and fatter? Or do you want to pay the taxes? I've heard people say something real silly because they've been brainwashed into thinking. I've heard people say, well, I might as well pay the taxes now because I got to pay them anyway someday. No, no, no, no, no. Just think, what would happen if a pirate said, I just might as well give away my booty now because they're going to get me someday? Well, then he would never be able to live with himself. Here's the thing. Tax deferral means the money grows bigger. You're using Uncle Sam's money. You're using more booty to grow bigger. That's why you don't want to give it away now. You don't want to pay taxes until you absolutely have to. And these programs will roll from one spouse to the other without any taxes. They'll also roll from anybody to anybody under something called a non-qualified annuity stretch, which is much better than the IRA stretch now because they've reduced the IRA stretch to 10 years. This one is an entire lifetime. But if you're a spouse and you're the beneficiary, you don't have to pay taxes if you don't want to because you don't have to pull money out until you want to. Yeah, you'll pay taxes when you pull the money out. Not on a Roth you wouldn't if you're over 59 and a half and been in there 5 years, though. So there's all kinds of different things you can do with these programs where what? They won't steal your booty. That's why. You don't have to be snooty to keep them away from your booty. You just got to be able to be smarty.
2: Don't be stupid. Be a smarty.
0: That's all. Don't let the pirates get into your program. The pirates, they're wicked political pirates. There's all kinds of wicked pirates out there that want to take your money, take your booty. Rusty, what's a person to do if they don't want the pirates to carry them off somewhere?
1: 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You'll talk with Too Tall Matthew, Princess Leah, Chauffeur Sarah, maybe even David himself. 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So if you're in a little boat when you get back home, get your phone. Call David Ernest, 833-596-7233. That's 833-596-SAFE. That's Ernest Financial, LLB. Look, lots of booty. Serving the community for well over 40-something years.
0: Oh, man, we have to laugh to keep from crying because... There are a lot of pirates out there that can steal your booty. We want to be entertaining, yes, but we also want to get the points across. I don't think that there's really any

0: entertaining pirates unless you go to the ones over in Disney World, the Pirates of the Caribbean. I went down in there. That was really entertaining. But I think some of the little kids are scared when they first go down in there and see those pirates. I heard they're trying to redo the Pirates of the Caribbean. Maybe they should, because it's been around a while. But it's pretty bad if they can't get the main pirate back in there and Disney getting the movies running again with Johnny Depp. How many pirate movies were there?
1: Were there five? And then there's going to be a sixth one? Or
0: there was a lot of booty made off of those pirate movies. And now they're trying to make them off of the Lucas movies, the Star Wars. I like Star Wars and I like pirate movies and everything. But when there's just too much stuff going on, like in the world, there's just too many things going on. You got the wars, you got the stock market problems, you got the artificial intelligence that they say is going to take over. They may be the real pirate in artificial intelligence. I mean, they may be robot pirates running around out here trying to steal your booty before it's over with. You don't want to be shook down and shaky booty like KC and the Sunshine Band. I remember the first time I ever really saw that word, KC and the Sunshine Band. I got in an elevator in Birmingham, Alabama in the early 70s, and there it was. Come and see the band somewhere on campus. They went a long way, and you know, they're still going. Did you realize that KC and the Sunshine Band is still playing music?
1: I did know that.
0: And the Who, they retired last year. I'm going to go see the Guess Who, which I think there's only one original. It was a drummer. I don't know if he's still there. I'm going to go see him. If all goes well, I got some tickets to go see the Guess Who. But I wanted to go see the Who. I went to see last year Electric Light Orchestra. It's really not the original. I went to Atlanta to see Jeff Lynne's EO.
1: Right.
0: And it was good, but they had to prop him up there. He wasn't the same Jeff Lynne as he was in the past, but he was still Jeff Lynne. You don't want to turn into something that just has to be propped up there. You want your money still growing. And Jeff Lynne, what he did, even though he's propped up there and still can sing a little bit, he created a new group that still keeps the money rolling in. And that's smart. So what we have to do is we have to keep the money rolling in. We got to keep the growth going, and we don't want to lose our booty in the meantime. You want to be protected at all times when you're older. It's just hard to lose your money when you're older. And with all these politicians and all of their bad actions, where it be wars or taxes or trying to steal your booty, you need a program that will resist it. You need pirate repellent. And that's exactly what we have at Earnest Financial, is pirate repellent. If you got some on the boat here, maybe we can spray it on some of these pirates that might come at us.
1: Let's see, what do we got here? Peg leg polish, eye patch mending kit, little thing to sharpen the hook hand with. Nope, I don't see any pirate repellent. So maybe we could roll over to Lowe's and get some, or Home Depot or something like that.
0: Maybe there's a Walmart over there somewhere. You think pirates would use those?
1: I don't know if pirates will go into Walmart or not.
0: Well, they're everywhere, but we got to find some. We've got stock market repellent. Don't lose your booty repellent. Hey, maybe they can find some of that. Maybe not pirate repellent, but don't lose your booty repellent. That'd be good. You just want to protect your booty. And I know that KC, the Sunshine Band, knows that because they've been singing that for years and years, and they've been bouncing around, and they hadn't lost any booty yet, I don't think. They're still going. And Earnest Financial's been going for over 40 years. I've gone and seen KC and the Sunshine Band several times in my lifetime. He don't look the same, but he's still there.
1: I think he put on a little weight like the rest of us, too.
0: Yeah, that's right. But he can still shake the booty. If you got money in a can and you can still shake it and hear it clinging, you still can shake your booty. But hey, what if you had thousands and thousands of coins and money that you could shake? Just think about how that booty sounded when that guy got that bonus of almost $300,000 last week.
2: Huge!
0: Can you imagine how big a booty that would shake out?
3: Wow, that thing's huge.
1: I'd have been out there shaking mine, man. That'd be something to shake over.
0: You need to call me for me to give you the details. You know, we're talking in riddles here, sort of like pirates, but we have to do that because of the requirements of what we can and can't say on the radio, especially about products. You deserve to know everything you can know about these products. And guess what? I never charge you anything. You don't have to give me any booty, any money to talk to me. And there's no fees. There's no booty to talk to me. And I won't even be snooty when I don't charge you any booty. I'll be real nice to you.
1: It's BF. That's booty free. Like duty free. It's booty free. You can call David Ernst. I want to mention the website too. It's retirewithernest.com. There's lots of links to different things on there and all sorts of information. You'll find the phone numbers to call, which is 833-596-7233. And remember, the last four digits spell out the word safe. You'll be safe from booty pilfering, or the pirates won't be able to pinch your booty, that kind of thing. So all those benefits just from making that one call. 833-596-SAFE.
0: So you'll still feel rooty and tooty, but you won't get pinched on your booty because you'll still have it.
1: And you'll be fresh and fruity. You know, somebody got paid for making that up, you know. 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Rudy, Tooty, Fresh, Eureka! 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And that's the whole thing. 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
0: I want to get out of this boat and get on land. I want to feel safe. This don't feel safe. I think we might have a hole in the bottom of this thing. I want to get off this thing.
1: Let's just roll over here. I see something familiar over there. This may be somebody that can help us. It looks like some law enforcement. It's McGarrett over there from Hawaii 5-0.
0: Oh, and, cool, man.
1: He's out there. You know, we used to watch that. I think it came on Sunday night. And I think the main reason we watched it was that, like, there was like 2 seconds of the hula dancer and the two ladies that walked out in the bikinis. And we were all happy then.
0: He didn't want to book them, Daddy.
1: Yeah, well, he said that plenty at the end. He always said that.
2: Book him, Dano.
1: I just wanted to, like, you know, smack him upside the head, Dano. Punch him, Dano. But he never did say that. But we're going to be okay when we get over here with McGarrett. And you're going to be okay when you call David Ernst. That phone number one more time, 833-596-SAFE. And the website is retirewithernest.com. And, David, we got about a minute.
0: You know, this has been fun. We stayed away from the pirates. They didn't catch us, and we're safe now because McGarrett, I think he can handle them. But you don't want to hear bad things or have bad things happen when you get older about your money. Mm-hmm. You know, we've been having fun with the pirates and the booty and all that stuff, but seriously, it comes down to reality. The reality is there's a lot of bad pirates. And we've talked about it, taxes, government. But losing your booty when you're just about to retire or in retirement, or losing a bunch of it because of bad investments or bad things that happened in your life are bad. We would love to help you. We would love to help you keep your booty. We would like to add money to your booty. Or should I say, we're to be tooty and fruity, and we'll keep on vibrating cash out of the system there for you. Rusty, I don't know what else to say. To be safe from the pirates? I mean, can you imagine how it was back in the olden days when they saw the pirates and was afraid they were going to lose their booty? Don't be afraid you're going to lose your booty. Give us a call. We want to help you save it all.
1: And once again, that phone number, 833-596 S-A-F-E. And I guess now we're, you know, here on land, we're safe and everything. Maybe we could get on the phone and get an Uber back home. It's going to be a long way from Hawaii, I guess.
0: Well, ask this guy over here. He's got a peg leg. I don't know if he can walk very far. Ask him if there's any Ubers that we can call around here.
1: I don't know, but, you know, I met a guy one time. I think he was a pirate, but I think he was dyslexic because he had a pig leg, which was really weird looking. And the little pig is like, man, what are you doing? What are you doing? So that was odd. And on that note, we're going to get out of here. Thanks for tuning in, folks. We hope you enjoyed it. We did. And we'll see you next time on the Health and Wealth Show.
0: You mean pig, not peg leg?
1: Yeah, a pig, like a little porky pig. You know, and he kind of skipped when he walked, and his leg would go, ee-bitty.
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6: This is your roving reporter. 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
7: Like, yo-ho, matey. What's up?
6: Tell me, what led you to become a pirate?
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6: The asset preservationist.
7: One and the same, man. 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
6: And he helps you plan for retirement.
7: You got it, man. He's been doing it for over 40 years, you know.
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7: Yeah, at retirewithernest.com, man.
6: So it seems like you've got all the bases covered.
7: Well, what do you mean, man?
6: Well, you do the thing that you like to do. You're planning for the future, and that means you've called David Ernest.
7: 833-596-SAFE.
6: So you really like the pirate booty?
7: No, man. None of these guys are my type. Oh, you meant the other booty.
6: Right.
8: We all hear people say stupid things every day. You know, something like this.
9: You don't sweat much for a fat girl.
8: Or this.
10: Hey, you got a haircut. It makes your head look less squarish.
8: But today we give the award for the best stupid thing ever said. And the nominees are former President Joe Biden.
11: The biggest problem we had in the Revolutionary War is we didn't have enough airports.
8: Former Vice President Kamala Harris.
12: I grew up a middle class kid.
8: Bad wig wearing and all around loser Maxine Waters.
13: All of our privacy is being taken up by Elon Musk and Trump, and we don't know what all they have on us.
8: Elizabeth Pocahontas Warren.
14: My papa had high cheekbones like all of the Indians do.
8: And the award for the stupidest thing ever said goes to Billie Eilish.
15: No one is illegal on stolen land.
8: I know that's quite a surprise for some of the other stupid things that were said, but at least the other nominees aren't in any danger of being evicted from their multi-million dollar mansions. But hopefully, very soon, some of them will be downgrading to smaller accommodations, like something in the 6x9 area.
16: Duh.
17: New from Bumco, a toy that every mindless liberal will love. It's the Mad Maxine talking doll.
18: Hi, I'm Mad Maxine. Pull my string and I say stupid stuff.
17: The Mad Maxine doll can help the kids learn their ABCs.
18: If you're learning the alphabet with peaches, you know what comes after L peach? Impeach.
17: Comment on former presidents.
18: Joe Biden is the greatest president who ever lived. If that's not true, may I be struck down by a bolt of... Aw, crap.
17: Comment on her whack job liberal friends.
18: AOC is the second smartest woman in Washington, D.C. Everything that comes out of her mouth is brilliant.
17: Take a swipe at the current administration.
18: Donald Trump can kiss my rump. And just in case there's any confusion, that's not the place here under this James Brown wig.
17: And even tell us what's going on Capitol Hill.
18: I just heard the State Department wants a complete report on all foreign affairs. Well, let me just say that whoever I sleep with when I'm overseas ain't nobody's business but mine.
17: To order your Mad Maxine doll, just go online to www.bsc.com. BSC. What does that stand for?
18: Batshit crazy, you fool.
17: Well, that makes sense. And if you order now, we'll throw in a free AOC whoopee cushion. It's got her picture right on it. Just put it in her chair, and when someone sits on her face, you'll hear... That could possibly be the smartest thing AOC ever says. Get yours today. Supplies are low. Kind of like the average liberal's IQ. It's just another great product from Bumco.
18: Donald Trump can kiss my rump.
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21: U.S. Senator Tommy Tuberville was in Montgomery this past Monday speaking to the Regional Chamber of Commerce. During that time, Tuberville lamented the rampant crime problem that is still ongoing within the capital city. Tuberville said that the reputation for Montgomery has led to lost opportunities, such as the relocation of Fannie Mae to Birmingham. Tupperville was instrumental in bringing Fannie Mae to the state through President Trump, and he told those at the Chamber of Commerce, including the Montgomery Mayor Stephen Reed, that he could have chosen Montgomery except for the lack of safety, which discouraged those within Fannie Mae from relocating to the city. Tupperville wants to see more economic opportunity come to Montgomery, and he says as the capital of the state of Alabama, it should be number one in this type of economic growth. Tupperville said things are going to change should he become elected as governor of Alabama. I'll be back with more Alabama stories after this.
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21: A high-speed chase in Walton County, Florida, resulted in a Montgomery man being stopped by a pit maneuver and then being tased by police. The chase started this past weekend at Santa Rosa Beach during a police traffic stop. The driver has been identified as Leon Carr. He did not stop for police. That's when the chase ensued. He has since been charged with a DUI, as well as fleeing from police and driving with a suspended license. I'm Andrea Tice.
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9: Good morning, Birmingham. It is 6:06 with Dixon and Vining. Without the Vining, she is off for the rest of the week. Catherine Kyatt in stead.
10: Good
9: today.
10: Morning.
9: I got a 50% chance of rain, a high of 87 today, 40% chance tomorrow, 89, and then about 45. I love it when they're so certain that they actually feel like they can set the numbers. It was 45.3% chance. We feel pretty good about the 45.3%. You're like, it's 40 or 50. Just give us a nice round 10% number. You know, we need something that ends in a zero. Don't be giving me 45. That's nonsense. Anyway, that's supposedly what's happening on Thursday. So we may have some rain. This could be the afternoon weather pattern, or it may be actual rain that is moving in from somewhere else. I don't know, because I can't figure out the maps any longer. We got five different sources for weather, and they tell us five different things.
10: Well, and they change.
9: Yeah.
10: They change all the time.
9: All the time.
10: Constantly.
9: Absolutely.
10: Hour to hour.
9: Woke up this morning, found out that it did rain at my house last night. I didn't hear anything. I didn't recognize anything, but there was a little puddle in my driveway, a little bit of, you know, a little moisture on the side. I was like, okay, well, there you go. Wasn't supposed to. Heard no rain at all. Heard it was going to be nice and dry. Liars. Sorry.
10: Were you asleep?
9: I didn't mean to be bitter. I was kind of. I had another rough night, this breathing thing that is affecting me. I don't understand why it happens so much in the nighttime hours. Like, I can take a two-hour nap in the middle of the day without a problem, but I lie down at night and suddenly I'm gasping for air like a fish out of water.
10: Are you sitting up in your little Barca lounger, Pawpaw Barca lounger?
9: That's the way I eventually have to go. I have to sit up in my Barca lounger, because if I don't, then, you know, I'm lying down as a no-go. It's not fun. This is not enjoyable. I'm still waiting. Right. Insurance is going to come through with this miracle shot, supposedly.
10: Okay.
9: Which I believe is actually just, it's what they use to kill convicts with. So that'll put me out of my misery. It'll be nice.
10: It'll fix you one way or the other.
9: It's this or nitrogen hypoxia. You know, I mean, yeah. As long as my suffering is over, that's what really matters. Anyway. Oh, I wanted to, Catherine here, of course, is a defense attorney. Criminal defense attorney. She's not a criminal defense attorney. I mean, she's a criminal defense attorney. You know what I'm trying to say? Okay, because sometimes people don't know.
11: Do you know what you're trying to say?
9: No, I don't.
11: Okay.
9: This is a product of a lack of sleep. I watched the Idaho murders documentary on Netflix.
10: Okay.
9: Couple of things that struck me. Steve, have you seen this? Did you watch it?
11: I haven't yet. No, okay. It is on my list, though.
9: All right. Couple of things that struck me, because I was kind of here for all of it and keeping an eye on the news the whole time. There were a couple of things that were left out that I thought was kind of interesting.
10: Okay.
9: I'm going to assume, because of the way it was handled, there were two families that were not a part of it. Of the four people who were killed.
10: Of the documentary.
9: In the documentary.
10: Okay.
9: They just chose, I guess, not to participate. And I don't blame them. If my child had died in a horrific manner like that, and was the victim of a murder, and Netflix came knocking, I would be like, I don't think so. I'd be like, I'm not comfortable with, you know, doing that with my daughter's death. I'm not going to say it seems crass. It's just, it's not for everyone, and it wouldn't be for me.
10: Okay.
9: So I get why these two families chose not to do it. But, for instance, Brian Koberger, the guy who has now pleaded guilty and is now trying to get out from under his guilty plea.
10: I've heard that.
9: He started to realize, hey, prison kind of sucks.
10: Yeah.
9: I shouldn't have done this. I should have fought this thing. But he, at one point, was contacting one of the girls that lived in that house. He had texted her multiple times.
10: Okay. I don't think I knew that.
9: They'd gone back and forth a little bit.
10: I know there
9: bit,
10: was one she, that yeah. he was obsessed with.
9: Right.
10: But they didn't say what that obsession was or how that manifested.
9: He asked her out, and she said, I don't think so. And that was pretty much the end of that. I think he texted her a couple more times after that, and she was cordial. But all of that was left out of this, which I thought was interesting. I thought, well, maybe it was one of the girls whose families were like, we don't want to be a part of this.
10: Sure.
9: Entirely possible. But also, they sped right through, you know, because it's three episodes. It's three episodes, and it starts with, obviously, the murder. Second episode is called The Intruder, where they really discuss, because for the first episode, you know, these families, they didn't find out how their kids died for 48 hours. They were just told, oh, by the way, your kid at college, Idaho, dead.
10: Oh.
9: Yeah. And they're like, well, what happened? Well, we can't tell you right now.
10: Oh.
9: You can't tell me right now.
10: Oh, that's hurt.
9: Yeah. That would be horrific, I would think. So anyway, the second episode was Intruder, and this is where they find out that their children were stabbed to death, which is, you know, a part of you is kind of like, oh, a gunshot would be quick and clean.
10: Yeah.
9: You know, stabbed. One girl was stabbed 50 times.
10: Yeah.
9: Good
10: Probably
9: morning, everybody.
10: Probably the girl.
9: Hey, good morning, everybody.
10: Yeah.
9: Well, she fought back is what the thing was. She had all kinds of defensive
10: wounds. Do we know if
9: it's
10: the girl with the obsession? Was that his rage coming out on her? Or was it because she fought? Okay,
9: We don't know. Because, again, they didn't even address the whole obsession thing. They just left that completely off the table, which is interesting. And then the third act was basically the catching of Brian Koberger and then the building of the case. And, you know, having to track down the information, how they got the guy. I thought it was fascinating at the time. I still think it's fascinating. They get a little bit of DNA on that knife sheath that he left at the scene, which was, how do you go in, stab four people to death, and leave your knife sheath at the scene? That was I'm studying criminal law. This is what I'm doing in criminology. I'm going to be a criminologist.
10: You're not taking into account the adrenaline that you're going to have.
9: Sure.
10: You're not really thinking smart in the first place.
9: Probably
10: not.
9: I mean, if you've decided you're going to go kill four people right off the bat, your motives are questionable.
10: Right.
9: So, but they find that DNA, and because there was nothing in the criminal database.
10: Notice. Yeah.
9: I mean, they went through the whole thing. They can match it up very quickly nowadays, or not match it up as the case may be. And so they went to like one of the commercial places like 23andMe or what's the other one? Ancestry.com. Something like that. Places where they have this stuff. And sure enough, they tracked it down. They like got his name flat out. They're like, here it is. It's Brian Koberger. At the same time, you'd have the police. They were looking at the vehicle, and they'd found all kinds of footage of the vehicle as it was driving around in the neighborhood, and they found a perfect shot of it. It was a Hyundai, a 2019 Hyundai accordion, I believe. And I don't know, Elantra, something like that. And so this guy, it's Brian Koberger. This is the car that he drives. And like, boom, bingo. Now we just have to build the case. They went and picked him up in Pennsylvania on the other side of the country, which was pretty amazing in and of itself.
10: Yes.
9: But first they had to go through their garbage and find some sort of DNA that they could match up and say, this is definitely the guy, you know, because you couldn't just say, well, first off, it's not admissible in a court of law to use like the 23andMe stuff or the Ancestry.com stuff. I didn't know that.
10: Right.
9: I thought that was fascinating.
10: It would be enough to get a search warrant.
9: Yes.
10: But
9: and that's what they did. But they didn't even need that because once you push your garbage to the curb, it is considered abandoned.
10: Right.
9: And you get to go through it. And they found a Q-tip that had some of his dad's DNA on it. And they figured out that this is how the whole thing worked out. But then, again, there was a lot more to that, after that, that was then left out of this documentary, because I remember it as they went through and they started building the case and they had a lot more evidence than that. I mean, they had a pretty good amount that it was kind of like, this guy's going down.
10: Yeah.
9: And he's going down hard and there's not really a question about it.
10: Did they bring into the documentary because they knew that he was sitting outside the girls that were that house. Mm-hmm. They knew that he was sitting outside on multiple occasions, so stalking her because his phone would try to handshake with the Wi-Fi.
9: Right.
10: And even if he didn't hook up to it, his phone was trying to, or it was at least within the signal.
9: They did not address that. Again, another part of it that I thought was interesting that they
10: left
9: out.
10: There was so much. It would have been like 10 episodes or 20 episodes long.
9: And I would have been okay with it there being an extra episode if necessary. But they did talk about his cell phone pinging all the towers nearby and so on and so forth. And then, strangely enough, his phone being off that night. Now, lots of video of his car in the neighborhood, but somehow his phone wasn't on. That one night, what are the chances?
10: Well, he's a criminologist, Richard. Yes. He was thinking about
9: that. Oh, yeah, but he wasn't thinking about it the other 17 times he was over there.
10: Right.
9: You know, they also spent a lot of time on theories that were being thrown about online and on social media and so on and so forth. And I was like, you know, I have to admit, I don't remember any of that because I wasn't paying attention to it.
10: Mm-hmm.
9: But apparently in that area, everybody had an idea of who did it, and they were all wrong, of course. Nobody knew who Brian Koberger was. But they spent far too much time on that and not enough time on the evidence. I bring all that up because it was the defense that reached out to the prosecution and said, hey, how about a plea deal? And and the prosecutor said, okay, we'll consider that. We'll take the death penalty off the table. But here's the thing. 4 consecutive life sentences plus 10 years. And they were like, okay, we'll take that, you know. Now Koberger is trying to claim that he was coerced and that he had a bad lawyer and he needs a new lawyer. And the judge actually gave him, okay, you can have a new lawyer. I don't know that they're going to allow him to rescind his guilty plea. I don't think he's going to be able to get away with them. I didn't know what I was doing.
10: Probably not. I've been retained to file a motion to rescind a guilty plea before,
9: mm-hmm.
10: and then but it wasn't a case that I worked on originally. The guy didn't plead guilty with me at the time. But then going back and looking at it and like, oh, buddy. You really don't want to rescind this plea.
9: Yeah.
10: I promise you did the right thing and didn't want to hear it. But I mean, when you're talking about your other alternative is the death penalty. Mm-hmm. Like, so if you do get a trial, if you do get a new trial and you're going to trial and the death penalty's on the table, what are you thinking?
9: The thing with Koberger is like, okay, buddy, you want to actually go to trial? Because death penalty is now back in play.
10: Yeah.
9: I would think he might be like, you know what, never mind. I this life in prison is okay. I'll stick around here. We get to watch The View every day. It's fun. It's 6:17. That is Catherine Kite. 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
15: If you want a deal on a Glock, you better listen up. Hueytown Pawn has the law enforcement Glocks back in stock. That rhymes. These are guns that were previously issued to law enforcement agencies in multiple calibers, by the way. And Tommy's got a program where he is able to buy these after they've been taken out of service. The police departments will replace these very fine Glocks, and Tommy gets them in batches. And he's got them on sale right now for $399 at Hueytown Pawn. Day in and day out, this is a really nice gun counter over at the pawn shop. They're on Brook Lane Drive in Hueytown. And I'm telling you, from time to time, you're going to get deals like this on the Glocks, on the AR pistols, on the AR-12 shotguns, sound suppression, a little bit of everything, even hunting stuff as we're getting closer and closer to the resumption of hunting season. It's Hueytown Pawn on Brook Lane Drive in Hueytown. Y'all go see Tommy and Adam today.
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0: 6:23. 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You got about a 50-50 chance of rain over the course of the next 3 days, which kind of feels like every day, right? Isn't there always a 50-50 chance of rain?
1: Yep.
0: Is it going to rain? Could. Maybe not. It might.
1: In the summertime, for
0: exactly.
1: Sure.
0: Yeah. Yep. Certainly in the great state of Alabama. Highs in the upper 80s instead of the mid-90s, as we were told originally, and I'm A-OK with that. Now, why don't we just dive in and get started with this, huh?
2: And now, it's Dixon and Vining's top three things you need to know.
0: Well, here it is. Same song, different verse. The president once again says, well, let's just pause this bombing and then we'll talk and we can make some great progress and we're having great conversations and everything's going well. And Iran says, we're not talking to anybody. I don't know what you're talking about. And he says, I can't believe they're doing this again. This is amazing. They really want to get hit. They obviously want to die. And so we're going to see if anything actually comes of this, but it looks like exactly the same game we have seen played multiple times. And listening to what some of the experts, the people who have been right about this stuff up until now, have been saying, Iran should be very, very concerned about what's coming next, because it's not the same old, same old. It's not going and bombing some bridges and bombing some power stations. It actually would involve commandos potentially on the ground, specifically seeking out and killing members of the IRGC, which is enough to get your attention, I would think.
1: I would think.
0: Yeah. That might be enough to make you go like, whoa, whoa, hold on. They're coming after us?
1: Yeah.
0: I didn't know that was going to happen.
1: Remains to be seen, but I don't even pretend to understand where the mindset is with them continuing to.
0: Mm-hmm.
1: I don't know.
0: No.
1: I'm out. I got nothing again.
0: I can't blame you. I mean, yeah. Nobody can really understand it, because we have a Western mindset and they have one that is built entirely around Islam. And again, we measure things in terms of seconds, minutes, maybe a day. They tend to measure things in terms of thousands of years. So they're extremely patient, and they're willing to play this game for as long as they think it's going to take. So it's going to really take some serious firepower and putting the hurt on them in a way that has not happened up until now. Because, you know, they're just like, oh, they're just buildings. They're bombing some buildings. We can rebuild those. No problem. When they start coming after you, it gets a little bit more serious. We'll see. You may have heard the story of the former police officer who has been charged with rape in the case involving a 14-year-old girl. This, of course, is in Birmingham. Well, the judge Monday denied bond for this police officer. 38-year-old Gregory Thompson will remain in custody after the ruling. Prosecutors described the alleged abuse of power during the hearing as everybody's worst nightmare.
1: That we have to be able to trust our cops. And that is the allegations levied against this guy are pretty horrendous.
0: If you take it from the start here, he got called to a domestic disturbance. He met this 14-year-old victim, got her phone number. 38. He's 38.
1: Mm-hmm.
0: Calls the 14-year-old, agrees to take her to some apartment complex she said she wanted to go to in Center Point, picks her up, and they get some food. He buys her some vapes. You're going, what are you doing? You're 38 years old, for the love of God.
1: You call that grooming.
0: Yeah, no question. Yeah. He then ends up taking her to his place later, and this is where the alleged rape takes place. I think the judge was probably spot on in this case. This is not the kind of guy that should be given any sort of bail or be allowed to wander around. And he fortunately wasn't a police officer for a very long time in the city of Birmingham, but any amount of time was really too much.
1: Yeah.
0: When you think about it. Looks like we will not have a government shutdown. Senate leaders managed to reach a deal on a bill to fund the government past the midterm elections. What this really comes down to is they're funding it until like 2 days after the midterm elections. You know, they're like, okay, and then we'll fight over what we're going to do next at that point. It's so ludicrous and ridiculous because, of course, Congress tends to wait until the absolute last moment when everything is a crisis before they do anything. And they're about to take off on a big, long old break. They love to take a nice 3-week vacay here in August and come back right after Labor Day. And that's when, obviously, the real campaigning begins for the midterm. So that's one of the reasons that they'll be coming back. But also, you know, this is their chance to supposedly go back and talk to their constituents. I'm not sure that's exactly what they're going to be doing. Some of them will be going on junkets. Some of them will be disagreeing. I tell you what they're not going to be doing. They're not going to be working on passing the Save America Act. That's for sure. Which is sad. I can't for the life of me. Well, John Thune, first off, is a bit of a weasel. I mean, here's a guy in charge of the Senate who so many House bills that are very good, qualified House bills that make it through the House go up to the Senate and they die a thousand deaths there. Daylight savings time bill. That's never going to see the light of day, so to speak. It's insane. And so he can't explain why do they not have the votes. If you could get to the point where all you need is 51, do you have the votes to pass the Save America Act? Well, no, we don't. Why not? Which Republicans are against showing an ID when you vote? I need answers.
1: Yeah. So I don't know if I have enough time to tell a story. The boyfriend's going to get LASIK in December.
0: Yeah.
1: He went ahead and paid for it last week because the past two times he's tried to get the LASIK, the government shut down beforehand, and he didn't know when he was going to get paid again.
0: Yes, he's a wildfire fighter.
1: He is out in Oregon.
0: Very nice.
1: Right now, fighting some of those out on the west.
0: Okie dokie.
1: Yeah.
0: Mm. Yeah, I heard half that state is on fire right now. Washington is, too. It's very bad.
1: Boise.
0: All right. Prayers for Kevin. 6:30, Dixon Divining, Talk 99.5, talk99.5.com. 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
11: Your traffic lights are still out at Highway 75 at Red School Road. It's expected to be repaired by 4 p.m. today. We also have bridge replacement work on Cahaba Valley Road between Millstone Road and Foster Road, and camera maintenance work on Cherokee Avenue between I-65 and 2nd Avenue Southwest. I'm Michelle Gilliard in the Traffic Center.
12: A mix of sun and clouds again here on this Tuesday, and those clouds are going to keep us a bit on the cooler side, just like Monday. Now, it's all relative. High temperatures will be in the mid to upper 80s here. Passing shower or maybe rumble of thunder is possible, but no major rain totals are expected. And high temperatures will be back in the 90s as early as Wednesday, really through the end of the week. Now, the heat index, that doesn't jump back into the triple digits until the Alabama weekend. So highs 91, 92, with those heat index values right around 104, 105 over the weekend. Spotty afternoon shower or thunderstorm. I'm ABC 30 through 40's meteorologist Evan Chikvera. 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
2: What you hear is what's really happening.
13: 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The story just now coming out, by the way. Chavez, a citizen of El Salvador, illegally entered California in 2021 and was released into the interior by the Biden administration.
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0: 6:35, Dixie of the Morning, Talk 99.5, talk99.5.com. Valerie Vining off for the rest of the week. Catherine Kyatt, first of three fill-in jobs for you today. Unless, of course, you hate it, in which case I don't expect you'll be back.
1: I have been back. 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
0: I've hated it before. 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The hypocrisy never ceases to amaze me. First off, you know, it seems as though finally the democratic socialists of America are beginning to break through and make some headway, because everywhere I look, I'm seeing stories about them. And I'm like, you know, on Talk 99.5, we've been talking about these people for about a year now. So I'm glad the rest of the world is finally catching up, that there are these socialist candidates who are pushing socialism and think socialism is the answer. Mom Donnie, of course, being kind of the tip of the spear, you know, because he is the mayor of the largest city in the United States of America, which is amazing. Normally, that's not an entry-level position. Yeah.
1: Yeah.
0: Not normally something you hand to somebody who's never run anything so much as a lemonade stand until now.
1: Happened with the president seat before, but as you were.
0: That would be Barack Obama.
1: As you were.
0: Yes,
1: yeah.
0: I agree. Mom Donnie's brilliant idea is something that has only failed 700 times before, and that is a government-run grocery store. And they want to set this up in New York. Now, the first thing you need to know about this is it's going to cost as much as $70 million to get the first one built, something which the private sector could do for about $3
1: million. Yeah.
0: So right off the bat, you're running behind with the government. Secondly, they just announced yesterday that you will have to have some kind of ID to shop at this grocery store in New York City to prove you are a New York resident. Because Catherine, people may come from outside of New York and try to game the system by shopping there. So we have to have an ID to prove they are who they say they are.
1: The heck you say.
0: Yeah.
1: I wonder if they'll have, the mobile ID makers out there. So that way, at no cost, we'll make you an ID.
0: You can churn one out. They said it's going to be somewhat similar to a library card or something like that. But you would have to provide some ID to prove that you are who you say you are to get the little library card, right? So this is the hypocrisy never ceases to amaze me. We can't have people showing ID to vote. That's racist. That's horrible. Now, to go to the grocery store, absolutely, we need that. We got to have the ID for that. But not for the voting thing. Come on, that's crazy.
1: I mean, is there I'm sorry, my brain, it's still early in the morning. Mm. You have to go change your residency within 30 days of moving,
0: change your address.
1: If you're going to be homeless in Pennsylvania, mm-hmm. is there an elimination period? Well, you must be homeless in New York for X amount of time. and we must be able to prove that you've been homeless in New York for a certain amount of time before we can issue this ID.
0: Yeah.
1: Or is it just any homeless person could up and now I'm a New York resident?
0: I don't know that you could actually prove that you're a New York resident if you are homeless.
1: Exactly my point. Okay.
0: Well, I mean, it's not a food bank. This is supposed to be a grocery store that is designed to keep prices low for people who live in the city. So they'll be able to come in.
1: Right.
0: And, they say, we can sell stuff for like 30% lower. I'm thinking, you're not selling it for lower. You're subsidizing it.
1: Yeah.
0: You're using taxpayer dollars to make up that 30% so that the store can actually remain functional. Because if you didn't, the store would go out of business almost immediately. Now, add to this, this is something I read yesterday. It has to do with the parameters for bidding on being the contractor to put these stores together, you know, running these stores, the, et cetera, et cetera. So in other words, the government's not going to do it. They're going to have somebody do it for them.

0: where you're going to be getting them from. They're not going to have a deli, but they are going to be selling things like chicken salad and fruit salad. And you go, well, do you think, is that stuff going to show up already prepared? Or are you going to have people there on site preparing it? And how much are you paying these people? And how does this thing stay in business? It is probably the most financially unstable game plan I have ever seen laid out. And almost everybody who understands anything about economics is saying the exact same thing. And yet Mamdani continues to say, no, we're forging on with this. It's going to be great.
1: Are they taking bids on it yet?
0: Yes.
1: Okay. Have they said how many people are clamoring to be a part of this?
0: They have not.
1: Okay.
0: I'll be interested.
1: Probably for a reason.
0: Well, it's going to be years before the first one gets done. And quite frankly, I'm not sure it'll ever get done. I think this is a lot of talk.
1: Yeah. Probably.
0: This reminds me a lot of California's rail system.
1: Yeah.
0: $16 billion spent, not one foot of rail laid. I mean, at some point you're like, I don't know if you guys have any idea what you're doing. It's starting to look like maybe you're clueless on this stuff.
1: Maybe they tried and the logistics just don't work,
0: mm-hmm.
1: but they're trying,
0: oh,
1: but
0: yeah,
1: the logistics
0: well,
1: don't work. So you never get any rail laid or stores open.
0: And the
1: anything
0: funny thing is,
2: well, we knew that already.
1: That
0: they
1: yeah.
0: honestly believe they should get points for trying. And you're like, no, the world actually, we only reward results. We don't reward trying. If you're a salesperson and you go out and every day you try to sell a car, and every day you fail, at the end of the month, your boss is going to look at you and go, we don't have a paycheck for you, buddy. Sorry.
1: Yeah.
0: You don't get bonus points for trying. We really need you to move some product off the lot here, you know? So that's the ridiculousness that is. And now the fact that they had to go public with, we're going to need to see some ID, is the biggest thumb in the eye I have ever seen. It's hilarious.
1: But their reward for trying, he will get reelected.
0: He might. I mean, the thing is, New York City's not going to go off the rails in 4 years. It'll get close, but the way things work, and this happened under Hugo Chavez, for instance, 4 years into Hugo Chavez's first term, Venezuela was paradise. 4 years later, mm-hmm. it was significantly less paradise. 4 years after that, it was hell.
1: Yeah.
0: So that's what the problem with socialism is, that up front, you know, you collect, you grab all this money, you pile it in, you start throwing it around. It's great. You run a little bit of a deficit. It's no big deal. We're going to make this work. It's going to be fabulous. Everybody gets everything they want. We got free childcare for you. We got free buses for you. We got rent control for you people. 4 years in, everybody's like, I can't believe how great this is. And 4 years later, suddenly there's nowhere to live because the rent control failed miserably. You've got homeless people sleeping on the buses because they're free. Why would you sleep in a bus shelter or on the street if you can get in a nice warm bus and crash there and pee and poop there as well? You know, I mean, why not? You know, the free childcare turns out to be run by a whole bunch of people who aren't really qualified to take care of children and, of course, are not being paid because little by little you're running out of money. And at the end of 8 years, you start to wonder, why did we think this was a good idea? Well, because you're economically incompetent. You don't have any idea about the number of people in this country that are economically illiterate is frightening to me.
1: Which is why I say he will get reelected.
0: Yeah. Yeah, he probably will, because like I said, in 4 years, it'll be like, things are going great. 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

0: You know who does a really great version of this song is the Cash Domino Killers, who are not playing anywhere anytime soon.
1: Why not?
0: No one hires us.
1: Oh, they should. Somebody hire the man and his band.
0: No, we're good, actually. We just finished a couple of gigs, and right now it's like, yeah, we're just laying low. We'll be back in the game probably September, October, something like that. But, I'm one of those guys. If we play two gigs every 3 months, that makes me very happy. I'm a happy camper. Those drums are hard to move. It's 6:51, Dixon Devine. She's Catherine Kite. I'm Richard Dixon. Valerie Vining is off this week. Alabama Men's Clinic wants to talk to you about the use of GLP-1s. What exactly are we talking about? Well, you know, you've heard of Ozempic and Wegovy and Mounjaro and all of that stuff. This is actually a compounded GLP-1 that they use at the Alabama Men's Clinic, and it is very, very closely watched. 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It's not a do-it-yourself situation where they send you home with some needles and go, good luck. No, they're actually going to keep an eye on you week in, week out, find out how you're feeling, where's the weight loss going, are we staying hydrated, are we doing all the things that are necessary, are we building muscle? They're going to make sure that you do it the right way, and that is what they do at the Alabama Men's Clinic. 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If you want to call them and make an appointment, they would be delighted to hear from you, and your life could start improving almost immediately. A new interstate interchange in Hoover is now getting more federal funding, and it is going to reduce the city's cost. I don't know how long it's going to take to get this thing done, but you live down there in that neck of the woods.
1: I did.
0: You did?
1: I did.
0: You don't live there anymore?
1: Is that we're talking about the one that's going towards like Brock's Gap,
0: yes,
1: between 6 and 10,
0: right,
1: on 459.
0: Right.
2: Yeah,
1: I did live there.
2: It's going to be called Exit 9?
0: Exit 9.
1: Exit 9.
0: Basically, there's an Exit 10, there's going to be an Exit 9, like 1 mile later. I don't know why we need another one. Okay, whatever.
1: Well, have you ever driven in that area?
0: Oh, absolutely. Yeah. I used to live down there.
1: Yeah.
0: This is a really interesting, the way they've got it drawn out and where they're going to be putting all of these roads. It's going to connect an awful lot of stuff. I mean, we're talking about connecting Shades Crest on one side all the way over to the Ross Bridge Parkway on the other side and putting you essentially in the vicinity of, well, everything that's down there on 150, the Hoover Met and all of that stuff, for sure. But also, then you've got the Grove, you know?
1: Yeah.
0: That's got that lovely shopping center up there. And there's, I'm just trying to imagine how long this is going to take, because it seems like they've been working forever on this one exit over on Lakeshore just to get 65. They're trying to straighten that out. That has been a screwed up mess since the day I moved to Birmingham in June of 2000. That's always been just a little wiki-wiki. And they finally said, you know what? Why don't we make this like all the other exits, like it's supposed to be? And it seems like they have been working on that for now a year.
1: Yeah. Longer than that.
0: It probably hasn't been, but yeah, you know, it just feels that way.
1: Yeah.
0: I drive past it a lot, and I think, boys, stop leaning on your shovels.
1: It will be, I can imagine that part of Hoover. It's such a cluster now, just trying to get back behind, just to get to Stadium Trace, to get to Brock's Gap is such a cluster. I almost don't go down there for that reason, when Brock's Gap has got a lot of really good restaurants and you know, new things popping up down there. There's so much popping up down there. But it's kind of hard to get to because Stadium Trace will become a cluster. 150 going up the other way towards South Shades Crest, absolute cluster. So I can only imagine how it's going to snarl while it's getting built. But, man, that's going to be great when it opens.
0: I was there not that long ago, a week or maybe a little bit more. And I had not been back in among the restaurants and whatnot over there at Stadium Trace in quite a while. Garibaldi's, right? That's the restaurant. That's the pizza restaurant, isn't it, Steve? Is that what I'm thinking of? Grimaldi's.
2: I knew you were close. Yeah, there's, I was like,
0: there's just a ton of stuff back there. I mean, it's just amazing. All you have to do is take a left and turn in, and you're just like, okay, now my choices are myriad. Like, I'm a paralysis of analysis. I don't know what I want to eat now because I'm in the middle of all this stuff. But it is exactly what happens when you start building a whole bunch of businesses without bothering to take into effect traffic patterns. And that's why it is snarled. It's a mess, like you said. You know, you drive down there and it was it Yogi Berra said, it's so packed, nobody ever goes there anymore.
1: Yeah. I didn't realize this until a couple of weeks ago. I bought something off of Marketplace, did a porch pickup, and it was down past that Black Ledge, which is past the Met. Keep going. And the address, I mean, he said it was Hoover, but that address was actually a Helena address. So they've built back so many neighborhoods back there, past beyond the Hoover Met, that it's actually gone into Helena back that way.
0: It's crazy.
1: It's insane.
0: Yeah.
1: Yeah.
0: But, you know, it's funny because everyone sort of decides collectively where they want to live. I remember when I first got here, Helena was the big move. Everybody wanted to live in Helena, and they were putting up these subdivisions as fast as they could possibly build them, and they were everywhere, and there wasn't a tree in sight. You know, you'd drive into a neighborhood, and you'd be like, this is a lot of empty lawn with little twigs sticking up. Now, of course, the trees are actually there. It's been 30 years, which is great. There was a time when everybody was like, Trustful, everybody, everybody run to Trustful, and Trustful just exploded, and now we're at the point where this is the new thing, Hoover and Stadium Trace, and they want to get us more people back there, and they want to get more subdivisions back there. And, oh, by the way, Springville is exploding, and, you know, people are just really trying to get the hell out of Birmingham is what I'm thinking.
1: I'm wondering if they'll do something like that with Trustful eventually, because just to get out to the only time I'm ever out in Trustful is for court, and court is next to that, what's that called, that entertainment area out there on Main Street?
0: Ferris. Yeah.
1: So court is just right past that. And that's a trek. That's a long way on 11 to get out there from the exit on 459. Or I guess you could take that first exit off of
0: 59.
1: Like, off of 59.
0: 2059, you get to play Chalkville and take
1: that feels like a trek.
0: You're coming the other way. Yeah. It's a ways. There's about it.
1: I'm wondering if they're ever going to build like another exit somewhere to make that a little bit more accessible, since they put all that stuff about as far away from the interstate and Trustful as you can get on either side. I don't know.
0: We'll call it the KK exit so that she can get there to court more frequently and easily.
1: That would be great.
0: Yeah. I mean,
1: that would be great.
0: Why aren't people thinking about you and your needs?
1: I do have some more that I could talk to folks about that.
0: Yeah.
1: Yeah. Yeah.
0: Okay. We'll get to
1: I'll be going little to city halls all over the place.
0: Excellent.
2: Good luck with that.
0: Let's see here. Michelle, the lunch lady, says, good morning. I learned yesterday while getting my driver's license renewed that they can register you to vote right there on the spot, and will also update your address and voting location should you make any changes at the time of renewal. They will even give you your new voting location before you leave. That really sounds very simple and straightforward. For the record, I'd be perfectly fine if people that just need a state-issued ID for voting would receive it for free, especially those that may be physically handicapped and never became able to attain a driver's license. Yes, I would agree with that, but what you just described is how they ended up with several hundred thousand people who were not supposed to be registered to vote in New Jersey, registered to vote in New Jersey, and several of them voted. Something like 400 of them actually showed up and voted. Not supposed to do that. This motor-voter thing is the problem. When you go, well, as soon as you get a driver's license, you're automatically registered to vote. Being registered to vote should take some work.
1: Yeah.
0: You should have to want to register to vote, and you should have to fill out the forms yourself properly.
1: So she's saying that they register to vote them there?
0: Yeah.
1: Okay, because I went online, Aaliyah's website, and updated my address when I moved.
0: Mm-hmm.
1: And I did a change of address through the post office, which automatically updated everything, but I was already registered to vote.
0: Yeah. You're good to go. 7 o'clock, Dixon Divine. 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
4: There are three states that have now launched state-level investigations into Dr. Anthony Fauci. Those states are Alabama, Florida, and Louisiana. The investigation is into Fauci's actions as the director of the National Institute of Allergies and Infectious Diseases leading up to and during the COVID-19 crisis. Alabama Attorney General Steve Marshall was at the forefront of fighting government overreach during that time, and now Marshall's office is looking into what laws were violated by Fauci in that COVID response. Fauci was pardoned by Joe Biden for any criminal steps taken during the COVID crisis, even though the pardon did not specify any crimes. Most recently, despite this immunity provided to Fauci, he refused to answer any questions coming from members of the Senate Homeland Security Committee regarding the U.S. funding through the NIAID of gain-of-function studies at a Wuhan, China lab. That's where the coronavirus all started from. I'll be back with more Alabama stories after this.
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0: 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Catherine Kyatt in for the vacationing Valerie Vining. Steve West is here. We got Evan Chikvera handling the weather until Emma Kate steps in for him, and then of course Phil Carter in the traffic
2: center. Off.
0: It's not Phil today?
2: Miss Gilliard.
0: Alrighty then. As long as we're getting the traffic, that's all that really matters. But I do like Phil's upbeat demeanor.
1: I do too.
0: He's usually pretty upbeat and happy about the traffic, even when it sucks.
1: He's
0: I like
1: great.
0: That. I like that. Very nice. Mr. Bugs knows what bugs you. They came to my place yesterday, treated everything. I mean, they got it all done. They got the termite bonding done. They got the mosquito reduction done. They've got the pest control taken care of. Checked off on all boxes. Sent me a nice note when they were finished and said, we're done. Thanks for your business. We love you, et cetera, et cetera, et cetera. 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This Idaho In-N-Out burger shooting motive still remains a mystery. But it did open up a new door, and I think it's one that a lot of people should be walking through. This 24-year-old gunman, Weasel, shows up with they love to call it an assault rifle. There's no definition for an assault rifle, okay? There really isn't. It was a rifle, and it looked scary, is what they're saying. And then a man named Jordan Salinas saw this guy and said, I don't think he's up to anything good. I think he's a ne'er-do-well. I think he's going to do well ne'er. That's what's going on here. And so he pulled out his own firearm, which happened to be a suppressed pistol, and shot at this guy. In the meantime, an off-duty police officer did the same thing. And the 24-year-old gunman was a little taken aback. Bullets are only supposed to be going one way here. What's this all about?
1: What, you're shooting at me?
0: Yeah. Oh. Shocker. Police have not publicly identified the trooper who was there and off duty, but was strapped and taking care of this guy. But 35-year-old Jordan Salinas of Kimberly, Idaho, was only too proud to step up. He had an FN-57 semi-automatic pistol fitted with a suppressor, and he said he did not like when bullets started firing both ways. He said he felt no fear. There was a task that needed to be done. We're the ones who needed to do it. This is a theory that we have been floating here on Talk 99.5 for the longest time, which is when something goes down, if you're waiting for the first responders, you're doing it wrong because you, my friend, are the first responder. You're the first responder. And this idea that, I know, run, hide, fight. That's the basically the rules. They're always like, run away if you can, hide if you can. But if you are running away, you're leaving other people in harm's way. And this guy could have run away because he was nowhere near the bullets. Instead, he ran toward the danger with his suppressed firearm and fired at this guy. And it drove him away from the restaurant, got him into the parking lot, and eventually he shot himself because he didn't see another way out.
1: Like it or not, you've got somebody like this. Everybody's a target. You're a target.
0: Yeah.
1: Everybody's a target.
0: Absolutely.
1: So, I mean, some people obviously cannot carry or don't want to for whatever reason, and that's fine. But you can't be upset with the other people the fact that other people can and should.
0: Mm-hmm.
1: Because, yeah, if you wait, if you're waiting on first responders otherwise, then you're a target for that much longer.
0: I feel like this is Trump's America, you know? I feel like this is, because you wouldn't really get a good grasp on this with Joe Biden or Barack Obama. Here you have people who are saying, you know what, it's time to take the country back. We're tired of this. This kind of stuff has got to end. It ends with me. I'm going to do something. And he unfortunately was not the one who got to take this guy out, but he did at least drive him away from the crowd. Saved countless lives, according to the sheriff there, who said, you know, this guy really made a difference. In fact, both of these guys are heroes and they deserve to be commended. Which, if you did this in Idaho, is a weird and interesting state. You ever spend any time there?
1: I've been there for a very short time.
0: Yeah, I've been in and out of there. I used to live not too far away. But it's an under-the-radar red state. They're really big on their freedom. They're really big on their individualism. They're really big on we're the Idahoans and no one messes with us, you know? It's not the state that you think of when you think about people who are going to fight back. You tend to think of Texas in circumstances like that. But Idaho is a little bit like northwestern Texas. You know, they just took a little piece of Texas and picked it up and moved it over there and they started growing potatoes.
1: I don't know. I think about Idaho. I think about either, what's it called? Like the religious people.
0: Oh, you're thinking about Mormons.
1: Mormons.
0: Yeah.
1: They're thinking about Mormons.
13: More, that's more Utah.
0: Yeah.
1: Well,
0: no, there's a lot in Idaho.
13: There are, but yeah, it's really more Utah.
0: A lot in Idaho and Nevada, shockingly. You wouldn't think there were that many Mormons.
1: Just out in that whole deserty area.
0: Yeah.
1: You know, they want their religious freedom, so you're going to have, like, the Mormons and other, like, weird... But yeah, they're...
0: Did you just call the Mormons weird? I'm going to send a couple to your home later, okay? They're going to chat with you about it.
1: I think they were in my neighborhood the other day. I think they were trying to get me to stop my car and talk to them. Like, no, absolutely not. What are you doing in my neighborhood in the first place?
0: Got places to go, people to see, things to do, baby.
1: You're not allowed to come knock on our doors anyway.
0: But Idaho is up there near Oregon and Washington, which gives you kind of the false sense that they would be leftist. Far from it.
1: No, I think far from it. Yeah. Well, it because, like, oh no, they will protect themselves up there. They're in
0: clearly.
1: That. Yeah.
0: As we saw from this guy.
1: they're not super hippie up there.
0: No, but if you did something like that in Berkeley, or you did something like that in Oregon, in I would say probably Western Oregon, Western Washington State, you would have a different answer from the sheriffs who are like, now we're telling people not to take this matter into their own hands. You know, you could have endangered a lot of people. Instead, here you've got, hey, bully for you. More people should do this.
1: Yeah.
0: And
1: yeah.
0: I agree.
1: Yeah,
0: more
1: I
0: people
1: know.
0: Should
1: Absolutely.
0: Do this.
1: Absolutely.
0: 7:15, Dixon and Vining. She is a KK. 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
20: Have a crash being reported on Lakeshore Parkway, southbound, past Little Shades Drive. Now your traffic lights are still out on Highway 75 at Rudd School Road until about 4 p.m. when they'll be expected to be fully repaired and back up in operation. I'm Michelle Gilliard in the traffic center.
21: A mix of sun and clouds again here on this Tuesday, and those clouds are going to keep us a bit on the cooler side, just like Monday. Now, it's all relative. High temperatures will be in the mid to upper 80s here. Passing shower or maybe rumble of thunder is possible, but no major rain totals are expected. And high temperatures will be back in the 90s as early as Wednesday, really through the end of the week. Now, the heat index, that doesn't jump back into the triple digits until the Alabama weekend. So highs 91, 92, with those heat index values right around 104, 105 over the weekend. Spotty afternoon shower or thunderstorm. I'm ABC 30 through 40's meteorologist Evan Chikvera on Talk 99.5.
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0: It is 7:19. It is the 4th of August of 2026. And we have got about a 50-50 shot at rain here over the course of the next couple of days. Evan Chikvera just telling you about the situation. Looks like the weekend is going to be warmer and rainier. But it's Tuesday. Why are we talking about the weekend? That's a long way off, isn't it?
1: I can't wait. I can't wait for this weekend.
0: Why?
1: Because I'm leaving.
0: Oh, you're going out of town.
1: I am going out of the country.
0: Oh, out of the country even. Yeah. All righty then. Are you on the run for the law or what's going on?
1: I might be by that point.
0: Okay.
1: Not right now.
0: Okay. All right, good.
1: There's a lot that could happen between now and then. As
0: it's
1: of
0: true.
1: Right now, no.
0: It's only Tuesday. You're absolutely
1: That's
0: correct
1: about
0: that.
1: That's not the point for the trip,
0: okay.
1: But...
0: all right.
1: Yeah.
0: It could be.
1: But it could be.
0: All right.
2: Are you going to a place with a non-extradition treaty?
1: No, I'm going to Spain.
2: Mm. So
1: they'll send you back.
2: I'm just saying, you might want to be careful.
1: Yeah.
0: All right. Say hi to the Moroccans for me. And
3: now, it's Dixon and Vining's top three things you need to know.
0: Well, here we go. Same bleep, different day. Donald Trump told reporters that he called off planned military strikes on Iran the night before at the urging of regional allies, and that negotiations with Iran were to begin on Monday. As of Monday, Iran said, well, we're not negotiating with the U.S. We're negotiating only with Oman about the Strait of Hormuz. And Donald Trump said, no, we're talking to them. We've had some good conversations, and we're making great progress. And Iran said, no, we're not. No, we didn't. Don't know what you're talking about. I'm exhausted by this. I've reached my limit. I think America has too. Now, they're playing a game of how long can we hold out and can we ruin this guy's midterm chances? Because if we can get a bunch of Democrats into the House and the Senate, then they might curb his war powers, you know, and create a situation where Iran will get a little bit of relief. Heck, they might even just do what Obama did and send pallets full of cash over there and go, here, have some money, why don't you? And reduce the restrictions and so on and so forth that we've had on Iran for all this time. So they're kind of seeing, how unpopular can we make this? And for the most part, Americans are really hating this. I mean, the two-thirds of Americans are like, I'm not sure this is worth it, and I think it's... I don't think you're really taking into account what a threat a nuclear Iran is. And it is a really serious threat. It's a threat to not just the Middle East, but when they start working on getting missiles that can shoot farther, it's a threat to a lot of Europe, it's a threat to even the United States. And I'm pretty sure you don't want that, because these are people that have, and when I say people, I'm talking about the leadership, okay? The people of Iran might be absolutely lovely. I know several people who came here from Iran either immediately before the revolution took place or during or immediately after the revolution came here and have been living in the United States of America for quite some time. Several of them live right here in the Birmingham metro area. Great people, good people, solid people, salt of the earth people. But the leadership in Iran, it would be akin to giving a four-year-old a loaded firearm. It's just a bad idea.
1: Yeah. I don't know. I feel like, because I've kind of purposely tuned out of some news, but I don't know. This it definitely has morphed since it's first started. But I really don't have a whole lot to say.
0: It's going to be over very, very soon. This is going to be over very quickly. It's almost finished. We're pretty much done now.
1: I was all about Khamenei going out.
0: Yeah.
1: 1,000% about that. But then, like, what it's evolved to this point.
0: Mm. All I can think of is the end of this. When it's over, when we actually achieve our desired goals, and hopefully that will be sooner rather than later, and we have a non-nuclear Iran, we have an open Strait of Hormuz, and the price of oil begins plummeting once again. The stock market goes up. Our economy takes off and runs like crazy. These are all great things. There's very little chance that Iran is going to win this war. The only way they win is by prolonging, prolonging, prolonging, and they're doing that right now. But I'd like to believe that Donald Trump and his cabal are strategically using these pauses for something else. Like, for instance, this sort of slipped under the radar. Donald Trump was chatting with troops on their way to Iran the other day. And I thought, oh, he's chatting with troops on their way to Iran. You'll notice they didn't say sailors on their way to Iran. Didn't say Air Force members, pilots. They didn't say anything. Troops on their way to Iran. I thought, oh, that's kind of interesting. Mm-hmm. We hadn't heard about troops on their way to Iran. I don't know that that means boots on the ground or anything of that nature. But I did find that take interesting. And I also find it interesting that he does pause. You know, people are like, he's not diplomatic. He's just, he's a wild cowboy. He goes off half-cocked. He just shoots, it's ready, fire, aim with him. And I'm thinking, really, because Qatar, Saudi Arabia, the UAE, and others asked him, look, could you maybe not attack and just talk now? Because we'd really appreciate that. And he said, yeah, okay. So that doesn't sound like a cowboy to me. That sounds like a guy.
1: I will give Trump this. He is the art of the deal. I do think it's, what am I trying to say? Like, he's definitely, he's very strong. He's very strong-willed. But when it comes to, being diplomatic, he will talk. And he will try to reach that deal. But he will stand firm. But he will definitely try to reach that deal. So I don't see him as being just, like, completely unhinged.
0: Sometimes it's good to negotiate while you keep a cocked gun behind your back.
1: Yeah.
0: American manufacturing expanded at the fastest pace since 2022. Pretty amazing. Actually, there's a number. You want it to be above 50%. U.S. manufacturing rose to 55.6%. That's the highest since May of 2022. What was going on in May of 2022? You might recall we were coming back from COVID. So basically manufacturing all shut down or all but shut down. There were all kinds of areas that just closed up. We couldn't get chips for cars from China, remember? Mm-hmm. And then suddenly, we managed to get everything kind of working back again. And so manufacturing increased and expanded and got better. Basically, all it was doing was getting back to where it was before COVID shut everything down. Now we're actually building upon that and making great progress. This was the seventh consecutive month in which the sector's reading came in above the threshold of 50. The employment gauge indicated payroll growth for the first time since September of 23. New orders expanded for the seventh straight month. The measure of production rose to its best reading since late 2021. This is exactly what we were promised. And, Trump said, we're going to bring these manufacturers in here. We're bringing them back here. It's going to take a minute. He's like, it's not going to happen overnight. But they got to build some factories, and maybe in some cases they're buying some factories that are already in place, and pretty soon you're going to have workers, and you're going to be churning things out, and we're going to be manufacturing in this country once again. I would say hold on to something, because this number is going to get much, much better as time goes by, especially if we can get out of this war.
1: God, I sure hope so. The supply chain issue back in 21, oh, God, that was so bad. Yep. I hope we never go through that again. That was terrible.
0: Well, we had a president who didn't have any idea what he was doing. We had a commerce secretary who was clueless. We had a transportation secretary who was clueless. And, these guys, they couldn't figure out how to make any of this stuff work because they were the gang that couldn't shoot straight. Donald Trump comes in a matter of a few months, he's like, all right, here's what we're going to do. And it's all taken care of, and life is good. I mean, some of it had worked itself out by then already, but believe me, when you got a guy with a strong hand who's done this a time or two before, this is what you're looking for. A U.S. Postal Service worker stole a winning lottery ticket that was being mailed through the mail.
1: Because they would never figure out it was them. Ever.
0: U.S. Postal Service employee arrested last week for allegedly stealing and fraudulently claiming a winning Pick 4 Florida lottery ticket that was sent through the mail. Lakeisha Lockhart, a letter carrier, was arrested on July 23rd. According to Florida Lottery officials, Lockhart admitted to stealing the winning lottery ticket and redeeming it at the Florida Lottery's Miami District office. She's been charged with grand theft, dealing in stolen property, filing a false claim for payment, two counts of unlawful use of a two-way communications device, and mail theft. No word on how much that ticket was worth.
1: $2,600.
0: Mm-hmm. Well, that's enough to threaten your job.
1: I mean, I can see some like random person thinking that they can get away with that, and actually a random person probably having a better chance of getting away with that.
0: Yeah.
1: But once that mail gets picked up by the postmaster, by the mail carrier, mm-hmm. it is highly tracked.
0: Oh yes.
1: And a postal service worker ought to know that.
0: Yeah, I get it on email every single day. I get a rundown of what's coming in my mailbox, which is nice. They stop, they take a picture of everything that goes by. They know where it's going, and they know when it's going to get there. So if it doesn't, something funny happens.
1: They start that process as soon as it starts to get processed,
0: yes.
1: That process starts.
0: Yeah.
1: So she should have known that better than about anybody.
0: Yeah, I don't know what she was thinking. She was thinking she wanted $2,600, I'm thinking. It's, you know, LaKeisha Lockhart.
1: I wonder how many she had to go through before she found winning. I wonder how many winning tickets or how many she went through. Maybe $2 tickets here and there. Oh, I don't know.
2: Yikes. About $3,400 worth.
1: Okay.
0: Would you even, like, mail in for $2?
1: No, but no. You know what I mean. Like, so she opened the one that happened to be. How'd she know that
0: bucks?
1: One happened to be $2,600?
0: I do not know. I have no idea.
1: I have questions.
0: LaKeisha, she's the steam queen. Steamed that envelope open. Ran off with the ticket. 7:30, Dixon and Vining Talk, 99.5.
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12: We saw that crash is being reported on Lakeshore Parkway southbound past Little Shades Drive. Now your traffic lights are still out on Highway 75 at Red School Road, and utility work is blocking your shoulder on Pelham Parkway in both directions at Martin Street. I'm Michelle Gilliard in the Traffic Center.
13: A mix of sun and clouds again here on this Tuesday, and those clouds are going to keep us a bit on the cooler side, just like Monday. Now it's all relative. High temperatures will be in the mid to upper 80s here. Passing shower or maybe rumble of thunder is possible, but no major rain totals are expected. And high temperatures will be back in the 90s as early as Wednesday, really through the end of the week. Now the heat index, that doesn't jump back into the triple digits until the Alabama weekend. So highs 91, 92. With those heat index values right around 104, 105 over the weekend, spotty afternoon shower or thunderstorm. I'm ABC 30 through 40's meteorologist Evan Chikbera on Talk 99.5.
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14: 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All Mr. Peterson did was tell the truth, and they fired him for it. 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

0: 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That entire promo that you just heard, especially having to do with the ranch dressing and the air conditioning, was a nice reminder of what a great summer it was with the FIFA World Cup in town.
1: It was so fun.
0: And all of the Europeans and folks from other parts of the world coming here and being like, what is this ranch dressing? My favorite was the guy who said he was going to try it. He'd seen all the videos. He said, I'm going to try it. I think it's overhyped. And it took one bite for him to change his mind. He was like, where have you been all my life?
1: There's one of those content creators that, you know, they go back to England, and I think they had some shipped over, but it wasn't Hidden Valley. And everybody in the comments was like, absolutely not.
0: Yep.
1: It's got to be Hidden Valley.
0: You got the wrong kind.
1: Or make it yourself. And
0: right.
1: So he made it himself and in another video. And he's like, oh, wow.
0: Yeah.
1: Like, you can make this yourself. Yeah.
0: Believe it or not, if you know the recipe, you're good mm-hmm. to go. Hey, Jack Granger at Granger Thacker Auction Marketing is telling me that savvy ownership wants to stay in charge of the speed of their real estate transaction. If you've ever had to sell... wanted to sell, been dying to sell, a piece of property, and you guess at that price, that price-to-price-again method, you know, and then price-again-to-price-again, where you just kind of take a stab at it, and you put the sign out front, and it sits there forever and ever and ever, and you're wondering, what's wrong with me? The reality is, you're gathering a group of people together to bid on your property is a much better system. You'll have a date certain of sale, a date certain of close. Buyer pays all the closing costs and the cost of sale, which is fantastic. And if you are in that 65 to 85 age range, when estate planning is really important to you, it's not a bad idea to go ahead and get some liquid assets on your hands, getting rid of that piece of property. I said getting rid of that piece of property. Really, it's the problem that you're having with it is that it's not generating income for you, right? And so is it really an asset if every single year you just have to pay property taxes on it, or you have to pay for upkeep or something like that? No. Find somebody who could really use it, somebody who really wants it, and you do that through Granger Thagard Auction Marketing. You turn that into a liquid asset, and then you can hand it off to your wealth advisor and turn it into something, which is really what you're after. And by the way, women, you outlive your husbands. You might want to start talking about what you're going to do with that piece of property and whether or not you want to turn that into a liquid asset sooner rather than later. 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I have on hand here 12 discontinued Keebler cookies that you forgot existed. You know, today is National Chocolate Chip Cookie Day.
1: Ooh.
2: I didn't, but okay.
1: Uh-huh.
0: That is why the Dixon Divine question of the day is about the best store-bought cookie. We'll get to that, of course, with another hour and a half from now or so. But right now, I've got 12 Keebler cookies that were discontinued, and I regret to tell you that I've eaten most of these.
2: Not sure why you regret it.
0: Well, you know, I if you know my timeline, at the age of 6, my mom went on a health kick. I didn't get to eat any kind of store-bought cookies or anything. I didn't have an Oreo, literally, from the age of 6 until I moved out of my parents' house.
2: Poor, depraved childhood.
0: Yes, I was. It was deprived, not depraved. Well, a little both. Anyway.
2: I was about to ask, am I really wrong about that?
0: So I had to ingest all of these cookies between the age of like 19, 20, 21, 22, 23, until they were discontinued, you know? So I had a short window in which to eat all of these.
1: At least you still had a metabolism at that point.
0: That's true. Those were the days. Not anymore. That's gone.
2: I'm into that.
0: Yeah. Uh-huh. Now, you are so young, you probably don't remember most of these. I saw something earlier this morning that just brought a tear to my eye. It was a post on X with a person who said, you know, I was a kid when this song came out, and I didn't appreciate it then, but now that I'm an adult, it's really beautiful. And I looked at the thing, and I go, what song is this? So I had to push the little video to see. It was Sixpence None the Richer, Kiss Me. Oh, I was like, God. What? You were a kid when this came out?
2: That ain't that old.
0: How old is it? It's like 30 years, though, isn't it?
1: It's, yeah, it was high school for me, so that's 30 years.
0: Wow.
1: Yeah.
0: Mm. All right, let's talk about Keebler Cookies Magic Middles. These were a beautiful cookie that had melted fudge in the center, and it was a shortbread shell. And they were outstanding. I bought one container of these and ate them very, very slowly because I could see myself sitting down and woofing an entire box, and my metabolism wasn't that fast back then. But boy,
2: by the way, 1998 is when that song came out.
0: 1998, so it was mm-hmm. 28 years, man.
1: Yeah.
0: Fudge Dominoes.
2: I seem to remember those.
0: Mm-hmm. Chocolatey cookies with white fudge attached to them.
2: I do remember those, yes.
0: Yep. They also did graham cookies with chocolate fudge, and they kind of look like Dominoes. They resemble Dominoes. They're about the same size and shape or a little bit bigger.

0: Mm. They tasted like shortbread with a hint of vanilla, strawberry, and chocolate, depending on the color you were eating. Yeah, sorry, I never tried them.
1: I do not remember those.
0: I do remember these because my sister was a nut for them, Danish wedding cookies.
1: I remember the name, yeah. I don't know if I ever had them.
0: They're round and covered with powdered sugar.
1: Yeah, which made everything a mess.
0: And they're a little dry.
2: Yeah. I think my mom bought these once or twice, and my brothers and I didn't care for them, so we never bought them again.
1: Based upon what? Like Sandies?
0: Based upon Sandies or what? No, they're I don't know what you would call them. They're rounder than they look on the cover here, but yeah, they're powdered sugar and they claim in the description that they melt in your mouth and are never dry. These are the driest damn cookies on the planet.
1: Yeah, no kidding. You need like half a gallon of milk, man.
0: Yeah, it would suck all the moisture out of your mouth when you took a bite. I thought it was hilarious. My sister loved these things. I was like, what is to like about these? I don't understand. You don't like them. Rich and Chips. A real throwback. Rich and Chips was a classic cookie that had big runs from the 70s into the 80s. The charm of these decadent treats lay in both the sandy texture and the combination of regular chocolate chips and the additional secret flavor chip. Several past fans remember the secret flavor as butterscotch, but a little sleuthing reveals it may have been something a bit nuttier.
1: I don't remember having the cookie, but I want to say I remember the commercial, like, had a Monopoly man kind of guy on as the advertising.
0: Correct.
1: Thing. Yeah, okay.
0: It was kind of a peanut buttery chip, actually, is what it was. But the molasses in the cookie is what probably led to the butterscotch flavor belief. And it was also, you know, made it softer. When you put molasses in a cookie, it tends to make it a little bit softer to the chew instead of it falling apart on you. Now, I could swear to you that I ate some of these recently, Jingles. They're Christmas cookies. They're just like standard sugar Christmas cookies in different shapes. And they have a little bit of sprinkling of, like, red or green powdered sugar on top of them, sugar crystals.
2: They look like gingerbread.
0: They might be.
2: Okay.
0: But I mean, I swear to God, I just ate some not long ago, and I'm like, how old was that box?
1: Well, that's a good question. Maybe they bring them out on occasion? I don't know.
2: Probably still fine from the preservatives.
1: I honestly don't remember.
0: Probably. Yeah, these holiday treats came with red and green sprinkles, a slightly spicy flavor, yes, and were offered in themed shapes, ornaments, stars, fir trees, wreaths, and, of course, bells. I'm telling you, if it wasn't these, it was something exactly like these.
2: Like a gingerbread cookie.
0: Not that long ago.
1: Somebody said, hey, that was a good idea. We ought to do that.
0: Probably. How about the opera cream?
2: I feel like I remember that packaging. I don't remember ever eating those, but I do feel like I remember that packaging.
1: That sounds like a really poorly named cookie.
0: Kid logic dictates that any cookie that's associated with the opera should probably be eaten with elbow-length white gloves. These were the rare Baked Good brand that shared both vanilla and chocolate sandwich cookies, each coming with a distinct lemon filling. Many fans fondly remember sharing the cookies with family, with each sibling or parent preferring either the vanilla or the chocolate better. Opera cream. Who's naming these things?
1: That's what I'm saying. It doesn't sound appetizing from the name of it.
0: Frosted animal cookies.
1: Well, those are constant.
2: Yeah, do they not still have these?
0: 2019 is when they killed them, I guess. So they
1: turned it over to some other company and just said, here, you have the whole market.
0: Ferrero. If, by the way, you still run across these on the shelf, they've been there since 2019.
2: I think they're still in some vending machines in a lot of places.
1: Probably. I probably wouldn't try them.
0: Mm. Sweet Spots.
1: No.
0: I have no idea. Sweet Spots were essentially shortbread cookies filled with a rich puddle of fudge.
2: Actually, those do look really familiar. Rich. I think I remember having those as a kid.
1: Puddle.
0: Count me in for the puddle of fudge.
2: Yeah.
0: How about golden fruit? This was basically a Newton.
2: Yeah, Fig Newton.
0: Ah. That had just other fruit in it. Mm-hmm. Yeah, similar to Garibaldi biscuits.
1: Yeah, they were probably trying to horn in on the market, and they weren't big enough.
0: It was a golden raisin sultana filling to sweeten a razor-thin pastry base. Okay. Basically, it looks like it was a Newton.
2: Yeah.
0: Cookie sticks.
1: Cookie sticks.
0: Doesn't
1: ring a bell.
0: A cookie shape was a great way for companies to repackage the old recipe in a novel way, such as the tale of Keebler's cookie sticks, which came in standard flavors like chocolate chip, peanut butter, and butter. These sweet and crunchy baby baguettes were intended to be an instant milk dunking classic. Heck, it even came with the famous Got Milk slogan tacked into some of the ads. Dunking aside, these cookies became necessary.

0: nostalgic icons because of that playful shape. It was playful. It was a playful shape. Yeah.
1: I mean, it sounds like a good idea, but I don't remember them.
0: No, I have no recollection of the cookie sticks, I have to admit. I deeply remember space sticks and how they scarred me for life. But these, no, I got nothing. It's a weird thing, you know, growing up in a house where you never had any of these things. There was no package of Oreos. There was no package of Keeblers. There was no Zingers, you know, in my cabinet. None of that stuff existed in my home. And when my friends would come over, they'd be like, "You got anything to eat?" And I'd be like, "No, I really don't. I'm sorry. I have the kind of peanut butter you have to stir up because it's got the oil on top." Okay, we're leaving. 7:48, Dixon and Vining, Talk 99.5. Stick around.
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4: If you want a deal on a Glock, you better listen up. Hueytown Pawn has the law enforcement Glocks back in stock. That rhymes. These are guns that were previously issued to law enforcement agencies in multiple calibers, by the way. And Tommy's got a program where he is able to buy these after they've been taken out of service. The police departments will replace these very fine Glocks, and Tommy gets them in batches. And he's got them on sale right now for $399 at Hueytown Pawn. Day in and day out, this is a really nice gun counter over at the pawn shop. They're on Brook Lane Drive in Hueytown. And I'm telling you, from time to time, you're going to get deals like this on the Glocks, on the AR pistols, on the AR-12 shotguns, sound suppression, a little bit of everything, even hunting stuff as we're getting closer and closer to the resumption of hunting season. It's Hueytown Pawn on Brook Lane Drive in Hueytown. Y'all go see Tommy and Adam today.
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7: We had that crash being reported. That's back on Lakeshore Parkway, southbound past Little Shades Drive. Now we have a closure for building construction on 20th Street North, heading northbound between 1st Avenue and 2nd Avenue North. And your traffic lights are still flashing in out on Highway 75 at Rudd School Road, with repairs expected by 4 p.m. I'm Michelle Gilliard in the Traffic Center.
8: A mix of sun and clouds again here on this Tuesday, and those clouds are going to keep us a bit on the cooler side, just like Monday. Now, it's all relative. High temperatures will be in the mid to upper 80s here. Passing shower or maybe rumble of thunder is possible, but no major rain totals are expected. And high temperatures will be back in the 90s as early as Wednesday, really through the end of the week. Now, the heat index, that doesn't jump back into the triple digits until the Alabama weekend. So highs 91, 92, with those heat index values right around 104, 105 over the weekend. Spotty afternoon shower or thunderstorm. I'm ABC 30 through 40's meteorologist Evan Chikvera on Talk 99.5.
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0: Fix on the Blinding Talk Minute on FiveTalk995.com. About a 50-50 shot rain over the course of the next several days. And highs are going to be in the upper 80s, lower 90s, like in that zone right there. Just get used to it. And then the weekend looks like it's going to be hotter and wetter. Yay. I don't want to talk about... I'm going to go through the texts first. Then I'll see if I want to talk about this story. Ugh. Nick says, actually, the largest per capita population of Mormons is in southeast Idaho. I'm from there. I know. Okay, Nick.
1: All right, then.
0: There you go. He knows his Mormons. Thomas says, there is only one true assault rifle, the German Sturmgewehr 44, or the German Sturmgewehr 44. Literally translates to storm weapon for storming or assaulting enemy positions. The term assault rifle was incorrectly applied to similarly designed models. German is such a beautiful language, isn't it? Sturmgewehr 44. It just trips off the tongue. It's the language of love. Gary says, can we please hear from someone besides David about Prevagen?
1: Go call Prevagen.
0: I'm David. I'm from Flowery Branch, Georgia.
1: We don't have control over that. That's on them.
0: Actually, there is somebody else who talks about Prevagen on this radio station.
1: Yeah, but, we do have those commercials, too. Yeah, but just kind of flip back and forth.
0: David stands out because he's from Flowery Branch, Georgia.
1: That he does.
0: Yeah.
2: He's got his attention.
0: Hey, I got a friend who swears by Prevagen, by the way. I've never taken this stuff, but she's like, you know, you ought to. It's like, okay, wow. I think you're trying to tell me something. Sam says, Nutter Butter made chocolate-covered ones recently, but I haven't seen them since. So good. A chocolate-covered Nutter Butter. That sounds almost decadent.
2: I must be getting them confused, because I thought they were chocolate-covered.
0: No, no.
2: I'm getting something confused.
1: No.
0: That's just a peanut butter sandwich cookie.
2: Am I thinking Nutty Buddy?
0: You might be thinking Nutty Buddy.
2: Okay.
1: Yeah, that's chocolate-covered.
2: Okay,
1: yeah.
2: Okay.
0: That would be the Little Debbie,
2: yeah,
0: I believe. Nutty Buddy.
2: Right.
0: Yeah.
2: Mm-hmm. Okay.
0: Unless you're talking about somebody who actually belongs in, like, a home of some kind. I have a Nutty Buddy. His name is Phil. Let's see.
2: Cover him in chocolate.
0: Stover's Cookies make jingles now, and they sell them every Christmas. This must have been what I was eating.
1: I guess.
0: Yeah. I remember liking them a little bit too much. I mean, I popped one in my mouth, and I was like, ooh, that was surprisingly good. And then another one and another one, and... another one went in, and then I had to leave the table because I was like, yeah, we don't need the diabetes. Richard, does your band, says Scott, play Spiral Staircase? Simple backbeat drumming, but you can play in some fills. Scott, I would have no trouble drumming along to that. In fact, I've played along with it multiple times on recordings. But the band was going to do it. And for some reason, our lead singer, who is awesome, I mean, absolutely astounding, this guy will make you forget Roy Orbison and Jackie Wilson exist. He's so good. He can hit all these high notes. Blows my mind. Every single time I work with him, I'm just like, that's way too much talent for this band. But he looked at the lyrics. He wasn't familiar with the song. He's a much younger guy. And he's like, I don't want to do it. I don't want to do it. I don't have time to learn it. And so we've never have done it. But I really would like to, because we've got the horn section. We've got everything necessary to make it work. I'm sure we could probably play it almost straight out of the box. We just need somebody who can sing it. Well, he's the guy who can sing it because he's got that high voice. He doesn't want to. Okay. You know what? We all get a veto. There have been songs that have been brought up that I'm like, no, I'm not doing that.
1: I was about to ask, yeah. What's a song that you would say no to?
0: It's usually something that is kind of off-center, an older song. Look, we're trying. Our audience is dying slowly. Not that slowly, actually. They're dying pretty quickly, to be honest with you. When you start and you say, we're going to play everything from the birth of rock and roll in 1954 with Rock Around the Clock, Bill Haley and the Comets, to the very first, like 10 seconds before the Beatles' first hit. That's 1954 to 1962, 63, really, in America. And you go, it's 9 years. But the amount of stuff in that 9 years was amazing. Like, some really great rock and roll came out of that 9 years, and we learned all of it. And then we realized, all of our audience is passing away. So we got to move it up a little bit. We're not going to do Beatles. We do some Beatles every now and then. But we try to move it up a little bit. Now we're working into the 60s. And I think we actually play at least one song from 1970, which is Ides of March Vehicle.
2: Oh.
0: So we're trying to stretch it into that era. But every once in a while, somebody in the band will be like, we should play this obscure song by this artist from 1956. And I'm like, never heard of him. No.
2: Yeah.
0: I'm like, no, I'm not going to learn a song and play a song that nobody in the crowd knows. We're just not doing it, you know? And they usually get grumpy with me. Just like I get grumpy with a lead singer for not wanting to do Spiral Staircase. those jingle cookies was a year old, says Houston. They may have been. They may have been. You have anyone doing commercials from Cherry Log, Georgia, which would be like Flowery Branch? No, we do not. Nobody from Cherry Log. Sorry about that, Dave. Nothing we can do for you. Okay, here's the story. I don't talk about restaurants' health ratings because it creeps me out. But when a health rating is this low,
2: yeah,
0: it's like you have to be trying to fail, don't you think?
2: Yeah.
0: I've never been to this restaurant. I have been to the Little Caesars that's right next door to it.
2: I had never heard of this restaurant.
0: It is called Hotspot Homewood, and it is about half a mile from this radio station.
1: I thought that was the one you were talking about.
0: Mm-hmm.
1: I've seen it. Never been there.
0: Forced to temporary close after scoring 48 on its most recent health inspection. Second lowest score posted in the county since mid-2025.
1: You should be able to get above that just by doing basic cleaning.
0: One would think.
2: Yes.
0: Follow-up inspections typically happen within 48 hours. However, as of Friday, July 31st, there was not one posted online. It's unclear if it has reopened. Multiple serious violations, including food items out of temperature in the walk-in cooler, black mold on beverage dispenser nozzles, unlabeled chemical bottles, no employee health policy, and an employee cooking food without gloves. Inspectors also found dead roaches behind the grill and in traps throughout the establishment, according to the inspection report. Woo!
2: I've worked in a lot of restaurants, and maybe I just took it for granted. I'd have to go do get my health card from Jefferson County saying that I sat through the food prep course that you have to do is like an hour long, and I always thought that was so stupid until now. because obviously that would have taken care of some of this.
0: I wish them the best. I hope that they managed to get everything together. I'm sure they had, you know, people who loved that place and went there all the time. Bless their hearts.
2: Black mold in the
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4: The U.S. Attorney for the Northern District of Alabama has indicted a Birmingham man for a multi-million-dollar fraud scheme. Michael Shine is accused of filing thousands of fraudulent tax returns as part of his tax services. Shine made these false claims on energy tax credits, resulting in tax rebates totaling $65 million. The fraudulent tax filings occurred over the span of 5 years. U.S. Attorney for the Northern District of Alabama, Phil Williams, gave more details in a recent press conference held by the Department of Justice and its National Fraud Enforcement Division.
5: We are committed in our state to continue doing what it takes. We'll hunt it down, whether it be PPP fraud or other CARES Act frauds, or wouldn't it be something to do with SNAP or with EBT? But in this case, we found somebody who was actually assisting people, up to 8,000 of them, to put together fraudulent tax returns to literally debilitate the ability of the United States government to do the work of essential services on behalf of the citizens who were actually due a refund, not those who fraudulently filed.
4: I'll be back with more Alabama stories after this.
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4: A judge denied bond on Monday for a Birmingham police officer who is now facing first-degree rape charges. 38-year-old Gregory Thompson is accused of rape of a minor that he met while responding to a domestic violence case in March of this year. Jefferson County investigators were called into the case, and Thompson was indicted a few months later. Thompson has since resigned from the Birmingham Police Department. I'm Andrea Tice.
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8: If you want a deal on a Glock, you better listen up. Hueytown Pawn has the law enforcement Glocks back in stock. That rhymes. These are guns that were previously issued to law enforcement agencies in multiple calibers, by the way. And Tommy's got a program where he is able to buy these after they've been taken out of service. The police departments will replace these very fine Glocks, and Tommy gets them in batches, and he's got them on sale right now for $399 at Hueytown Pawn. 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
0: 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Thanks for hanging out with us. It is Tuesday, the 4th of August of 2026. And we got a little rain in the forecast today, tomorrow, Thursday. really, you're talking about the afternoon rains, the showers that could or could not happen. You know how it is. A possibility of some actually rain collecting, depending on where you is. Try not to worry about it too much. The highs are going to be in the upper 80s, lower 90s. Catherine Kyatt is in. She is a criminal defense attorney, and she is in for the vacationing Valerie Vining. Catherine and I have known each other for so long. I go back to when she was a waitress at the Cajun Steamer. Is that right?
2: Yes.
0: I think that's where we met for the first time.
2: That is.
0: Yeah.
2: Through Gary.
0: Good friend Gary Lawley.
2: Yep.
0: Great guy. I hope he's out there listening. Gary, if you're listening, hi, buddy. Nice to talk to you. We happen to have in our hot little hands this A&W. This is the zero sugar A&W root beer float.
1: Yes.
0: Right? And yep. Where did you find this, Steve?
1: I didn't, actually. Paul, who's on my trivia team, found them, and he brought them last night and said, here's a taste test. Because every once in a while, they know that we do taste tests in the mornings, and Paul listens on a regular basis. Thank you, Paul. And he said, you know what? I think you guys ought to try this.
0: Paul's a good man, and great at trivia, by the way. I mean,
1: he is.
0: I remember sitting, we were doing the final. Spud called me in because somebody couldn't make it. And he said, "You're our alternate." I was like, "When did that happen?" He goes, "Right now,
1: right now."
0: So, yeah,
1: you've been drafted, and you didn't even know it.
0: I went over there, and Paul, the zing, just zinging, just right off the top of his head, just one answer after another. I'm like, "What am I even here for?"
1: Paul, Judd, and myself, man, we're gonna go out of town.
0: Okay,
2: that's not bad.
0: That has got
1: that's
0: real
1: pretty good.
0: That's a creamy A&W taste, you know, but also got the little back. A taste of what it would be if there were ice cream in there.
2: Yeah. It's not overly sweet.
0: Yeah.
1: No, and that's the good part about it is it, you know, it could be. You could really go overboard with the sweetness on it.
0: Man, I'll tell you what. Root beer floats, special place in my heart. One of the few things my mother would allow me to have as a dessert when I was a kid. I mean, every once in a while. And when we were road tripping, and the Dixon family did a lot of road trips. You know, we took the Buick Electra 225, the car that sat eight for dinner, really big car. When we did stop somewhere other than a picnic area, it was almost always A&W because what's more fun than eating in the car you've been sitting in the last 6 hours? So I would get the occasional root beer float, and oh my God, I still love them to this day. I haven't had one in forever though.
2: I haven't either.
0: Last one I had tasted a lot like that. Thank you, Steve. Good job. Thank you, Paul. Appreciate you a whole
2: Thank
0: bunch.
2: Thank you, Paul.
0: Mm-mm. Lovely. Let's see. I got a couple of other stories here that we have to get to before we get on with our lives. Number one is Donald Trump is throwing a little fit over the reflecting pool. Jeanine Pirro, Judge Jeanine, she said, no, we're dropping the criminal charges against this former Olympian who was accused of vandalizing the Lincoln Memorial reflecting pool. Now, listen, we know that there was actual damage done to the reflecting pool. They found a bunch of tops of fence posts that had been thrown in there. They found a slice that had been taken out of the lining. It's not the kind of thing that could naturally occur. It literally had to have somebody take a box cutter and run it along the side of this thing. And, of course, they got cameras everywhere, so they picked up like five or six different people who have been charged with various and sundry things. But this guy was the first one. He was the Olympic kayaker, and he was caught reaching into the pool and pulling out a piece of this lining. And they said, what are you doing? And he said, well, I was just wondering what that felt like, you know, and I could see that it was kind of floating there, so I figured I'd just reach in and grab it. And they said, no, you're ripping that out, aren't you? He said, I'm not. I swear to God, I'm not. Anyway, from what I know of Judge Jeanine, if she's dropping the charges, it's because there's not enough evidence to convict this guy. I mean, that's pretty standard, right?
2: That is very standard.
0: Yeah. I think that's what's going on. I really do believe that they don't have enough evidence to back this guy up. Trump says, oh, the judge was extremely unfriendly to Jeanine, and frankly, I think she choked because the judge was really vicious. Instead of going after the people that did it, the judge went after her and went after her department, and I guess she choked. I don't know what the hell happened.
2: That doesn't make any sense. That really just doesn't make any sense. You know, if the prosecutor doesn't have enough,
0: right?
2: They're not going to push something, nor should they push something where they just don't have it.
0: No, my guess would be in that particular time in that particular area, didn't have enough to work with. That's all. not that big a deal. Calm down, Trump. It's fine. You know, there are other people that are going to be prosecuted, the ones who did the real damage to this thing. But more importantly, the reflecting pool is going to get fixed, and it needs to be fixed. And once it is, and they've got the bubblers in there the way they're supposed to, and they got the new liner in there the way it's supposed to be there, and we managed to keep people away from it. I mean, there are people out there who are just like, Donald Trump did something good. We have to wreck it. Stop. What's wrong with you? Good Lord.
2: Yeah.
0: I don't understand that. I will never understand that. It's to me, not that it's on par with, but it's as confusing to me as anybody who would wish death upon a sitting president, whatever party they may be from. I'm just like, where did you grow up? That's not what
2: you
0: do here.
2: Who raised you?
0: Yeah, exactly. That's not how we live our lives here.
2: No, keep your hands to yourselves. Okay. Don't be touching things that don't belong to you, and don't be wrecking things that don't belong to you.
0: That's right. This is why we can't have nice things.
2: This is why we can't have nice things.
0: Oh, man, oh, man. Okay, another great story here. Oh, yeah. There's a new stock exchange. Have you heard about this?
2: I did this morning.
0: TXSE, Yall Street, they call it, the Texas Stock Exchange. It's coming out of Dallas. You know, this is the dawn of a new era. There's some things that are watershed moments in American history. I think the mass production of the automobile that allowed people to travel much greater distances on their own than they could have otherwise. The advent of the telephone, rather than having to go, you know, a couple of hours out of your way to tell somebody something, you could just lift the phone and call them up. Amazing. Electricity, obviously. Then you shoot forward, you know, because we're already past the locomotive, right? You get into airplanes. And the next thing probably would be the World Wide Web in the 1990s. COVID taught us all, you don't have to be in the office. You can work from home. You can work from a remote location. You don't have to be even in the same city as the business you are working for if you don't want to be. And that is truly amazing. And that is, to me, a major game changer. It also told us that, you know, we've been doing things the same way for a long time. Why are all the financial places and the stock exchanges and whatnot on Wall Street? Well, because we needed them all to be in the same place because, the physicality of it and the information that was being traded and whatever, it all needed to be close to together. Not anymore.
2: Yeah.
0: Well, we can send information in the blip of a second, a half a second, a nanosecond from one side of the country to the other on some of this incredible high-speed internet, the fiber optic stuff that I have working for AT&T now. It's, you know, shocking. So why in the world do we keep doing things the way we've always done them? Well, because we're lazy and because it's easy and because that's the way we've always done them. Trump, to his credit, is looking at the federal government and the way it's all consolidated in Washington, D.C., and he says some of these departments should be spread out a little bit. Put some of the FBI in Huntsville, Alabama, and he did, and there they are. And there's some more that are going to be in Nebraska, and there's some more that are going to be elsewhere around the country because they don't need to all be focused in one area any longer. You know, we can get information to them quickly and easily within the blink of an eye. We can start moving things like the IRS. Doesn't have to be in Washington, D.C. We could put that anywhere if we wanted to, or put it in six or seven different locations, small different bits and pieces of the IRS, which we already kind of do.
2: At the bottom of the ocean.
0: Right there.
2: Bottom of the ocean.
0: That's not a bad place for them. No. But anyway, this New York Stock Exchange now, Texas Stock Exchange opening up in Dallas, is a whole new vista. It's a whole new look. We don't have to do things the way we've always done them anymore. And I anticipate that we're going to see probably more of this rather than less of it. You're going to start seeing things move and change, and you're going to start to see financial empires rising in a lot of other cities around this nation. If you're going to have another stock exchange, why would you put it the same place the other ones are? By the way, you know, Mom Donnie is a terrible mayor, and it sucks to live there and work there. That's why people don't want to be there anymore.
1: Now, is this a Texas-based stock exchange? In other words, only Texas companies on it, or do we know that?
0: I don't know. It's called the TexE. It's looking to compete with the New York Stock Exchange and NASDAQ Composite for listings. No, apparently.
1: Apparently not.
0: Apparently not. Anything you want, you can put in there. You know, Chicago was at one point a burgeoning center for finance. And I don't know exactly when that ended, but it stopped at some point.
1: Don't they still do commodities over there?
0: They still do commodities, yeah, but it's so. Nowhere near the powerhouse that it used to be. Probably all the shootings. 8:16. How about the Alabama Men's Clinic looking in on your testosterone level and making sure that it's where it needs to be? 600 to 900 is what you're shooting for. 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
18: The crash has been moved to your right shoulder on I-459 southbound before Grants Mill Road. You also still have a crash at your right shoulder block. That is on I-20 eastbound before Route 431. Also, utility work has your right shoulder block on Pelham Parkway and Martin Street. I'm Michelle Gilliard in the traffic center.
19: A mix of sun and clouds again here on this Tuesday, and those clouds are going to keep us a bit on the cooler side, just like Monday. Now, it's all relative. High temperatures will be in the mid to upper 80s here. Passing shower or maybe rumble of thunder is possible, but no major rain totals are expected. And high temperatures will be back in the 90s as early as Wednesday, really through the end of the week. Now, the heat index, that doesn't jump back into the triple digits until the Alabama weekend. So highs 91, 92, with those heat index values right around 104, 105 over the weekend. Spotty afternoon shower or thunderstorm. I'm ABC 30 through 40's meteorologist Evan Chikvera. 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

0: songs with banjo in them, I say. We need more. The Village Stompers. 8:22.
1: Sorry. Banjos and cowbells.
0: That's right. 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Dixon Devine, Talk 99.5, talk99.5.com. Anthony and Car- you okay?
1: Mm-hmm.
0: Okay.
1: Sorry.
0: Yeah, quite all right. It's a cough button on that thing. You push it and it makes a coughing noise.
1: Is that the first time I've ever actually been loud on this show? I'm so sorry.
0: It's quite all right. I do it all the time. 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Your significant other. 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
2: And now, it's Dixon and Vining's top three things you need to know.
0: Now, we're just waiting for the other shoe to drop. We have got, once again, a pause on the attacks in Iran. Donald Trump saying, look, this is your final chance. You're going to negotiate now. We're going to come up with something that everybody can live with, but you don't get to have a nuclear weapon. And you're going to open the Strait of Hormuz, and that's it. And if you don't do those two things and don't agree to those two things, then it's time to go ahead and just unload on you guys. And I'm not just talking about bombs from the sky. We're talking about one of the biggest assaults on any country since World War II. This is what he says. This is what he says. Now, Iran, for their part, says, we're not talking. I don't know what you're talking about. We've never talked to anybody. We didn't even want to talk. Why? Who said talk? Who said we wanted to talk? Well, they did, actually. They did go to Don. They called him and said, would you please stop bombing us? We would love to talk to you about this. Of course, they did that every day for 2 weeks while we were bombing them. This time was just a little different because it was like we're on the verge of this really massive attack. And if we could avoid it, you know, people are going to die. We don't want people to die. If we can avoid people dying, that'd be good, right? Diplomatically, if we can work this out, that would be great. Problem is you're dealing with people who, Donald Trump used a $5 word the other day that I was like, I didn't even know he knew that. Duplicitous.
1: Oh.
0: They're duplicitous. I just learned that word. It was in my alphabets this morning.
1: I'm proud of him.
0: Yeah. Well, I was a little shocked.
1: It's a good word.
0: I was a little shocked. He tends to speak at about a fifth to eighth grade level, you know, so you break out the word duplicitous and you're like, did Melania teach you that? Where did you learn that from? We need to know. Nonetheless, he's right. They are duplicitous. They simply cannot be trusted. They will agree to anything and give you the usual, you know? So there may be a seriously major attack on the horizon here because I don't think they're going to stick to whatever it is they agree to, if they agree to anything at all. Birmingham police officer has been denied bond in a rape case involving a 14-year-old girl. I should say former Birmingham police officer, to be clear. 38-year-old Gregory Thompson will remain in custody after the ruling. State prosecutors described the alleged abuse of power during the hearing as everybody's worst nightmare. He was 38 years old. He was called to a domestic call at a woman's home March 27th to 26, 2026. Met this girl, the caller's daughter, I guess, and got a phone number, and then there was interaction, and then they were calling each other. He was calling her, gave her a ride, bought her some Subway food, got her a couple of vapes, then took her to his house, and that is where the alleged rape took place. Really quite horrible. And by the way, he admits to an awful lot of stuff. He says, well, I didn't really rape her, but I did everything but. And you're like, yeah, that's not making you look good.
1: No. I think I know in a lot of jurisdictions, I can't speak to Birmingham, but probably I know a lot of cops, they have to comply with investigations. They have to. But, you know, dude, I don't know if for their jobs. Right. But sure. If you're going to sit there and admit to what this guy did, mm-hmm. you got to know you're going to be out of a job anyway. shut your mouth and get a lawyer, dude. Yeah. But no, he's already admitted to a lot of things that are really, really not awesome.
0: He's way down that road. Yeah. And this is why he's getting no bail. And why he probably shouldn't get any bail. Yikes. Mayor Stephen Reed is using the Stallions' departure from Birmingham to subtly pitch Montgomery's $375 million sports complex bond. That's right. When they're talking about, well, where are we going to go? Stephen Reed is kind of clearing his throat and subtly pointing to himself. I'm just thinking maybe you could get a place over here. You guys could maybe end up. You know, the Stallions complained that the real problem here was Protective Stadium is too big. They needed a smaller place to play. They needed it to look like there were more fans there. They needed to be able to pack the place up, maybe get more than the 5,000 to 8,000 fans that they were getting week in and week out. And so Stephen Reed is saying, well, hey, man, maybe we could put something together for you guys. We got a couple of small little stadiums over here that might do the job for you. And we're in the process of building a convention center expansion, housing infrastructure improvements, a new sports complex, an amphitheater, a city facility and service enhancements, neighborhood improvement projects all across Montgomery. And let me tell you something. They need it.
1: Yeah. The last time I was in Montgomery, I was pleasantly surprised to see some of the stuff that had grown up and little entertainment districts that they had. There's some really, really pleasantly surprising cute places in Montgomery. You can tell they're new, so they are, I think they are trying to build up and be better than what they have been, which is fabulous.
0: I lived there 1989 to about close to 2000, and it was nice, and then it began going downhill, and it really fell a long, long way before they started coming back here.
1: You don't think of nice in Montgomery and nice.
0: Yeah, the two don't generally go together, but it was really actually a very, very nice place when I lived there back in the day, and then everything just began to sort of disintegrate. Sad but true. But now, hey, look, they're trying to scratch their way back. They're going to have to do something about the crime problem there. If Woodfin could do something here, then I got to figure Stephen Reed could do something there. And if he doesn't, Tommy Tuberville says, look, when I'm governor, we're going to straighten that place out. Because he has to live there. I can see why you might want to straighten that place out. 8:30 with Dixon and Vining on Talk 99.5 and Talk99.5.com. She is Catherine Kyatt. She is a criminal defense attorney and filling in for Valerie Vining today and a couple of other times later this week as well. So stick around.
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12: Your right shoulder still black for a crash on I-459 southbound before Grant Snow Road. The crash has been moved to your right shoulder on I-20 eastbound just before Route 431. We have a closure for building construction on 20th Street North, northbound between 1st Avenue and 2nd Avenue North. I'm Michelle Gilliard in the Traffic Center.
13: A mix of sun and clouds again here on this Tuesday, and those clouds are going to keep us a bit on the cooler side, just like Monday. Now, it's all relative. High temperatures will be in the mid to upper 80s here. Passing shower or maybe rumble of thunder is possible, but no major rain totals are expected. And high temperatures will be back in the 90s as early as Wednesday, really through the end of the week. Now, the heat index, that doesn't jump back into the triple digits until the Alabama weekend. So highs 91, 92, with those heat index values right around 104, 105 over the weekend. Spotty afternoon shower or thunderstorm. I'm ABC 30 through 40's meteorologist Evan Chikvera on Talk 99.5.
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14: 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Do we even aware of what we're defending or what we're celebrating? Seriously. Do we even know what the hell we're defending? What we're defending is what happened to us 6 years ago with this little sawed-off twat that was sitting in front of the Senate running over the entire country and telling you to shut up.
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0: Don't forget to download our app and carry us with you everywhere you go. 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Right now, you can see the top of Catherine's head as she stares down at her phone. It's great. If you want to see what that's like, there she is.
1: Sorry.
0: No, no, quite all right. It's very attractive.
1: Totally forgot about that.
0: I forgot we're on TV. Let's talk about your roof and how...
2: What?
0: Take your time.
2: Is going on?
0: You're fine. No, she's adjusting. She was adjusting the microphone. It's okay. Get it where you want it. Is it where you want it?
1: I'm not moving for the rest of the segment.
0: HHM Roofing and Construction are the guys you need to call when you have a question about your roof. And it could be something as simple as, how old is this roof? I have no earthly idea. How much life do I have left in my roof? 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Now, if you have damage, if, for instance, we do have some hail or something come through and it does some damage to your roof here, they can work with your insurance company, of course, on that. Or if you're just worn out, flat worn out, and it is time to replace that roof, they can do that and give you an instant estimate right there on the website. 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You can also book online and go ahead and take a look at the myriad of five-star reviews. 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Have you, not that you watch a lot of TV, as I recall, KK, Catherine Kyatt, K squared. You have you figured out where all these channels are?
1: I've got YouTube TV, so I don't know that they're actually numbered.
0: Yeah, neither are mine. They're just there, and you go to the guide and you kind of push buttons. And I found out where CBS is, but Alabama's 42 doesn't seem to be popping up on my YouTube TV. I don't know whether they're going to get that or where it's going to be. If it does show up, I'd really like to see it. I know when they get the CW, right? They're going to be tied in with the CW.
1: Ani had posted something to that effect, I read it right.
0: Yeah.
1: That it would be on YouTube TV at that point.
0: That was my understanding as well. We'll see. If you're confused about what is exactly going on here we go. As of this past Saturday, Birmingham's NBC affiliate, Channel 13, WVTM-TV, now carries both NBC and CBS network programming. Does that by using a digital subchannel, which is 13.4 for the CBS shows. Former CBS affiliate for Birmingham, WIAT-TV, is now branded as Alabama's 42 instead of CBS 42. This will not affect ABC 3340 in any way, shape, or form. Shouldn't affect Fox in any WBRC in any way, shape, or form. It's just really these two stations. And Channel 21, by the way, is going to be affected by this as well. As they're going to be, what are they now? Are they the WB or
2: they've
0: what?
2: Just gone back to independent.
0: They're just independent.
2: Yeah.
0: Okay. Because they were the CW, I think, for
2: they
0: a
2: were.
0: Second there. Okay. Now that's moving over to 42. It's all very confusing, especially since we have so many different ways that we can watch TV now. And you have YouTube TV. I have YouTube TV. There's digital, DirecTV and Dish. Apparently, these are on Dish, but they're not on Direct, Steve, from what I understand. This, I believe, is what Ani said.
2: You got to sign all kinds of weird agreements and everything.
0: Yeah.
2: AT&T, which covers UVerse and DirecTV.
0: Right.
2: You're basically doing a two-for-one on that.
0: Yeah, and that's what Spud has, and he couldn't figure out where things were. So we were talking to him yesterday as he was trying to work his way through the entire thing. It'll all settle down eventually, and we'll be able to get to where we want to go. But for people who spend a lot of time in front of the TV, this is probably a quite an unsettling time for them.
1: I'm sure it is.
0: Yeah. I'm like Steve. I tend to catch stuff the next day on Hulu or maybe a week later or sometimes 2 weeks later. I'm not really that up to speed on catching everything as it's happening. I like a live sporting event. I certainly, when I was watching soccer, I was watching it as it happened. I wasn't interested in seeing it after the fact, except for that final game, which I recorded because I had band practice that day, and I sat down and watched it that night. Whew, what a waste. But, yeah, you know, if it's a live sporting event, I want to see it live. But for anything and everything else, I really don't care when I'm watching it. I can watch The Tonight Show at 10 o'clock in the morning and have no problems with it.
1: Yeah, I mean, my schedule varies so much. And whenever I'm going to have a chance to sit down and watch something, it's probably not going to be when it's airing, unless it's prime time. But even then, and then I might have something better to do.
0: Yeah, exactly.
1: So it is. I really only turn on TV consistently during football season. I did consistently during the World Cup, live sporting events.
0: Yeah.
1: I'm with you on that.
0: Yeah, I'll do it during the Women's World Cup next year, and I will do it during the Olympics. That you can pretty much guarantee me.

0: for us, you know? You know what I ran across yesterday? My God. I always forget I have Peacock. I don't know why I can't remember that I have Peacock. I have it. I just don't really think about it that much. So after I finished watching my little Idaho murders, I'm not trying to trivialize the little Idaho murders, but after I finished watching the Idaho murders documentary, I started scoping around for something else to watch. I was like, do I want to see another murder documentary? Not really. Kind of had my fill of murder. That was enough for me for a while. Let's go see if we can't find something else that would be interesting. And then I said, oh, I have Peacock. Oh, my gosh. Okay. So I go over to Peacock, and I mean I am scouring Peacock for something to watch. It's not to say that there isn't stuff there. There's a lot of good stuff there. I'm just like, okay, flag that for later. Flag that for later. All right, we're going to come back to all
1: just
0: of these.
1: You've got to find something you're in the mood for in that moment.
0: Well, even if I didn't at that moment, I really was just kind of like putting bookmarks on things and right. going like, don't forget that you have this so you can watch it later. Saturday Night Live. I was like, oh, this is interesting. I wonder how far back they go. The answer is all the way to the beginning.
1: Oh, wow.
0: They have all 51 seasons now of Saturday Night Live, and you can go back and you can watch season one, episode one, and watch them all going forward. And there's some favorites in there. I'm like, oh, I remember where I was when Raquel Welch hosted. I was glued to the TV because I was in seventh grade.
1: I don't have Peacock, but I might have it just for that, because that sounds great.
0: Really amazing. I mean, I was quite impressed by this, and I thought, okay, so you can watch the first 5-6 good years. Then you can kind of struggle through the next two. Steve knows what I'm talking about. Eddie Murphy and Joe Piscopo were the only good things about that. And then they've started kind of picking themselves back up again. And the next thing you know, you're in the Dennis Miller years and, you know, life is good again. A lot of ebbs and flows to that show. And a case could be made that it could be put out of its misery any time now. And I don't know that it would be missed.
1: I still think of Eddie Murphy on Saturday Night Live as Buckwheat.
0: Oh, yeah.
1: That's one of my favorite skits.
0: Buckwheat sings.
1: Unts, tice, fee times a matey.
0: Fee times a matey.
2: Fee times a matey.
0: But if you're looking especially for a particular sketch, because I used to just go to YouTube and look them up all the time. And, you know, there's some that you just can't find there. But now that I know that I can watch Eddie Murphy's Celebrity Hot Tub, James Brown Celebrity Hot Tub anytime I want because I got it right there on Peacock. I'm like, oh, yeah, this is my jam.
1: I can't remember. I just looked it up yesterday because I sent it to Kevin because he had never heard of it because he's even younger. When Mike Myers did the lady that would get verklempt.
0: Coffee Talk.
1: Coffee Talk.
0: Yes.
1: That's right.
0: Coffee Linda Talk. Richmond with Coffee Talk.
1: Linda Richmond Coffee Talk. Yeah.
0: Linda Richmond is a real person. Was Mike Myers' mother-in-law.
1: Okay, I knew that at one point in time. Yeah, hilarious.
0: Dennis Miller told this story about getting on a plane flying. He was flying, I think, to Aspen or something to do some shows. And he goes, you know who I'm sitting next to? Linda Richmond. And it's really her, and she really talks like that.
1: That's awesome.
0: And he goes, I was coming down with something, and she goes, oh, I got this stuff. You're going to love it, Dennis. I mean, let me. And it was this, I don't remember what it was, the cold lozenges or something, or this stuff, your nasal stuff you use. And she was waking him up. You got to do another nasal swab, Dennis. He's like, oh, my God.
1: I'm in
0: a Coffee Talk episode that won't end. That's hilarious. 8:46, Dixon Vining. She is Catherine Kite. I am Richard Dixon. Valerie Vining is off and maybe not coming back. She may never return. I mean, I don't know. Is tomorrow promised to any of us?
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10: Your right shoulder is still blocked for a crash on I-459 southbound before Grants Mill Road. Your crash has been moved to your right shoulder on I-20 eastbound just before Route 431. We have a closure for building construction on 20th Street North northbound between 1st Avenue and 2nd Avenue North. I'm Michelle Gilliard in the Traffic Center.
11: A mix of sun and clouds again here on this Tuesday, and those clouds are going to keep us a bit on the cooler side, just like Monday. Now it's all relative. High temperatures will be in the mid to upper 80s here. Passing shower or maybe rumble of thunder is possible, but no major rain totals are expected. And high temperatures will be back in the 90s as early as Wednesday, really through the end of the week. Now the heat index, that doesn't jump back into the triple digits until the Alabama weekend. So highs 91, 92. With those heat index values right around 104, 105 over the weekend, spotty afternoon shower or thunderstorm. I'm ABC 30 through 40's meteorologist Evan Chikvera on Talk 99.5.
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0: today.
1: We got a song with banjo, now we got a song with vibraphone. You don't get that every day, man. One kick-ass xylophone solo in this song, you know.
2: You have got an ear for things. I would not have, I don't think I would have picked up on that. But.
1: Oh, right, you couldn't help but notice it. How deep into the song is the xylophone solo? I think it's like about two verses in, right?
3: Yeah, it goes pretty far in. Let me see. I might be able to fast forward it.
2: Oh, xylophone.
1: Yeah.
2: Okay.
1: Xylophone, vibraphone, basically. I think it's actually a vibraphone, but...
2: What's the difference in the two? I know what a xylophone is.
1: A xylophone actually has... There it is.
2: That's it. Okay.
1: Yeah. No, that is a xylophone. You're right. Yeah. This guy's just jamming on it, man.

0: I want to know which producer heard this song and went, you know what this song could use?
1: You do wonder, don't you?
0: Vibraphone has got a more mellow tone. It was played by Lionel Hampton, I believe. A xylophone has got, I think those are bamboo that he's hitting, a little bamboo.
2: So same concept, though, percussion
0: same,
2: type?
0: Exactly, yeah. Okay. Same concept. I played each of them at one time or another in my Astorious career. But I'm not anywhere near as good as that guy. If you ever want to go look it up, Starbuck had a reunion show several years ago. I think it was somewhere around 2010 or 2009, something like that. And they played that song, and this guy just absolutely tears that xylophone up. I'm just like, I am really impressed by how quickly and how well he is playing that. And he probably hasn't played that solo in a while, so he must have sat at home and worked on it, you know? Got to make sure I...
2: Muscle memory.
0: I got to make sure I look good for the reunion show. Let's see. An unknown texter says, do not use my name. Hotspot is a customer. That health rating is merited. Ouch. Ouch.
1: That's not good.
0: Mm. Dean says, what good is a cough button if it makes a cough sound when you're trying to mask a cough? It's wired incorrectly, Dean, is what the problem is. And you don't want to push the dump button, I'll tell you that. Richard the Cop says, internal investigation plus three based on the Supreme Court ruling in Garrity versus New Jersey. Garrity protection means a police officer can be ordered to answer questions during an internal investigation under threat of termination, but those coerced statements cannot be used against the officer in a legal prosecution. Well, he's a former police officer. They got rid of him pretty quickly, didn't they? I think they fired him, so that may not apply here. Let's see. CW starts September 1st. Yes, thank you. We're pretty aware of that now. Is the live stream down on the app, asks David. I do not know. Is the live stream down on the app? Steve is going to check on that now, and we'll let you know what we know. I'm Spectrum Channel 42, moved from Channel 8 to Channel 17. I think you mean on Spectrum, or maybe you mean I'm on the Spectrum. You might be. I have no idea. Joey? Do you remember when Dennis Miller dropped the F-bomb on SNL News, had a 10-foot dish and got NBC West Coast feed, watched it, that was cut out. I don't remember him dropping the F-bomb on the news.
2: I don't remember it happening. I do remember that it happened.
0: I remember Charles Rocket dropping the F-bomb during the really bad years of SNL, and he ended up losing his job over that one. Great to hear KK back on the radio again, says Spud.
2: Oh, hi, Spud.
0: And Sean says, what's going on with Michelle Gilliard's setup? I feel like two things are happening. She's using the old tin cans and string as a telephone, and she seems like she's pinching her nose when she speaks. It's very off-putting. Well, go ahead and put it off then, Sean. I don't care. I don't know what you do.
1: No, I got it on the app.
0: The feed is coming through loud and clear?
1: Yeah, heard okay. You perfectly.
0: Now, what's the story with Michelle Gilliard and her setup?
1: I don't know.
0: Is she using two tin cans and a string?
1: It's very possible.
0: Okay. I finally got to a stopping point so I could go on YouTube and see what the sweet-sounding co-hosts look like, and I wasn't disappointed, says Jerry.
2: Thank you, Jerry.
0: Richard, you look fabulous today. I kid, Richard. Your co-host is stunning. Y'all have a great day. Thank you, Jerry.
2: Thank you, Jerry.
0: Jerry usually picks on me and says nothing but nice things about Val. So now he has someone else to say.
2: Well, there are nothing but nice things to say about Val.
0: Oh, really?
2: So that's super fair.
0: You don't know her like I know her.
2: Richard.
0: I'm only kidding. Ram is recalling more than 1.2 million popular trucks, and one of them is mine.
2: For what?
0: Something stupid.
1: Oh, okay. It's not like, you know, hey, the brake system could fail.
0: No, it has to do with second row seat belts.
1: Mm-hmm. Okay.
0: Yeah. Recall impacts 156,138 Rams sold in Canada, as well as 15,088 sold in Mexico. But 1,271,294 of the 1,500 trucks from 2019 to 2026 model years have been recalled due to an issue with the second row seatbelts. Basically, they say that they're not properly anchored, and we're talking about the center and or the driver's side seat belt buckle anchor not properly attached to the vehicle body structure. Well, the only person that rides back there is my grandson, and he's a daredevil, so I'm okay with that, really. I think he's fine.
2: I was about to ask if you put him in the front seat or if he sits in the back seat, but
1: don't
2: you can put him in the back passenger side seat, right?
1: Yeah. Just don't worry about him. If something goes wrong, he'll just slam into the back of the front seat.
0: There you go. Yeah, that's what I'm thinking. He'll be okay. You know, builds character. We didn't even have seatbelts when I was a kid. I'll tell you, back in my day.
2: My mother, when we were little, had a 280ZX, little Datsun, and it was a hatchback, and the hatch didn't stay up on its own. So she went somewhere and had a stick made to the right height so we could hold it up. And as children, she would drive us down. Yeah, I just remember like driving on 65 or riding on 65, and we'd be back there with our feet kind of dangling out the back, holding onto the stick. As she's driving on 65, we were very young.
0: Yeah.
2: Yeah. So it did build character.
0: Build character and fear is what it built.
1: Fear it then.
0: No,
1: I fear it now.
2: It was
1: fun.
2: It was so much fun.
0: Oh, it was great. We were having a great time. Who could have imagined falling out of the back of that thing? Which did happen, by the way, to a kid who lived down the block from me. He was riding on the tailgate, and he was in the hospital, touch and go for several weeks. It was kind of like, is Jeff still breathing today? Is he on the right side of the grass?
2: Well, there was a part that would come up. So, I mean, like, we knew how not to fly out of
0: that's
2: there.
0: Good.
2: You learn pretty quickly, like, how to secure in there.
1: Until she hit that really big bump.
0: That's right. And then all bets were off. I love it. The stuff we did as children, you know, I swear to you, and I haven't yet figured out what it is, but the good Lord must have a purpose for me. He wouldn't have kept me around this long with all the dumb, stupid things I did. I risked my life on the daily back then. Moron that I was. 9 o'clock. Dixon Devine at Talk 99.5, talk99.5.com. 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Stick around. More to come.
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4: U.S. Senator Tommy Tuberville was in Montgomery this past Monday speaking to the Regional Chamber of Commerce. During that time, Tuberville lamented the rampant crime problem that is still ongoing within the capital city. Tuberville said that the reputation for Montgomery has led to lost opportunities, such as the relocation of Fannie Mae to Birmingham. Tuberville was instrumental in bringing Fannie Mae to the state through President Trump, and he told those at the Chamber of Commerce, including the Montgomery Mayor Stephen Reed, that he could have chosen Montgomery except for the lack of safety, which discouraged those within Fannie Mae from relocating to the city. Tuberville wants to see more economic opportunity come to Montgomery, and he says as the capital of the state of Alabama, it should be number one in this type of economic growth. Tuberville said things are going to change should he become elected as governor of Alabama. I'll be back with more Alabama stories after this.
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4: A high-speed chase in Walton County, Florida, resulted in a Montgomery man being stopped by a pit maneuver and then being tased by police. The chase started this past weekend at Santa Rosa Beach during a police traffic stop. The driver has been identified as Leon Carr. He did not stop for police. That's when the chase ensued. He has since been charged with a DUI, as well as fleeing from police and driving with a suspended license. I'm Andrea Tice for...
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1: I thought you would have taken care of that during the break.
0: You would think so. 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Catherine Kyatt in for the vacationing Valerie Vining. If you'd like to see what her backside looks like, you can see now. What in the world are you doing over there? What have you done?
1: It's a great profile.
0: What did
1: shot.
0: You break? What? She's standing on top of the. You got it? Are you good? You
2: the
0: good?
2: The chair was on top of the cord.
0: The chair was on top of the cord. Yeah, you.
2: Sorry. The chair was on top of the headphones cord.
0: Yeah. You know, as Steve said, you'd think you would have taken care of that during the break.
2: I didn't know about it until I tried to put them back on. Again, I'm just going to sit here still throughout this entire segment.
0: Welcome to the world of radio. The number of times that I've gone to put the headphones on, and it's been that kind of like almost a slapstick comedy where they come out of your hands. It's boom. I'm standing on the cord. I'm an idiot. Okay.
2: But you're on the radio and not on YouTube, and that's nobody true. Can see that happening.
0: This is why we all now have these headphones here. It's got a plug on this end, so when you step on it, it comes disconnected like that instead of the cord just breaking and you having to go buy new headphones, see? Rather ingenious.
2: That is ingenious. How long did it take for them to come out with those or for y'all to buy them?
0: You know how long it took for them to come up with the idea of putting the top for the ketchup on the bottom of the bottle?
2: That only came out, what, about 10 years ago?
0: About the same amount of time. 907, and the Alabama Men's Clinic is interested in all of you. You know, that's the thing about the Alabama Men's Clinic. 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They don't just deal with, you know, your problem. 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
3: It's Steve's turn.
1: So, question for you, Richard. If you have 25,000 plus of anything, doesn't matter what it is, can you come up with the 30 best, truthfully?
0: That'd be kind of tough. I mean, I can't imagine what it is we're looking for, but I can't wait to hear this.
1: Sports Illustrated has decided to take 106 years of the National Football League and take all the players who have ever played in any game and boil it down to the 30 best, and that's 25,000 plus players in 106 years. So let's see how good they did, shall we? In at number 30 is an offensive lineman, Larry Allen, defensive lineman Bob Lilly at number 29. In at number 28, I found this interesting, running back Emmett Smith. You know, the all-time leading rusher in the National Football League is at number 28.
0: Yeah. Okay. Yeah, I'm with you. I got you.
1: Number 27, offensive lineman Jonathan Ogden. Bruce Smith, defensive end at number 26. We do go back a ways here. Quarterback Sammy Baugh at number 25.
0: Hmm.
1: Okay.
0: What year was that?
1: Oh, we're going back to the 50s for him.
0: Woo!
1: So at least they don't have short-term memory. Defensive back Rod Woodson, 24. Number 23, offensive lineman John Hannah came out of Alabama.
0: Okay.
1: Number 22, wide receiver Randy Moss. Defensive back Ronnie Lott in at number 21. This is a guy who once cut off the tip of his broken finger instead of undergoing surgery so that he could just continue to play.
0: Yeah, Ronnie Lott. Back up, though. Randy Moss at 22?
1: 22.
0: Okay.
1: 22.
0: All right.
1: And number 20, first current player on the list, quarterback Patrick Mahomes. Defensive lineman Aaron Donald, who just recently retired a couple of years ago at 19. Quarterback Deion Sanders at 18. Ray Lewis at 17. The only vaunted quarterback from the class of 1983, John Elway, comes in at 16.
0: Slow white Bronco.
1: Yeah. Anthony Munoz, the offensive lineman, at 15. Mean Joe Green, 14th. Might have put him a little higher.
0: Mm-hmm.
1: Running back Barry Sanders comes in at 13.
0: One of the best ever.
1: Now, here's the thing. He looked to be the all-time rushing leader, but he quit well before he was out of gas because, well, he was playing for the woeful Detroit Lions at the time, and he just got tired of all the losing.
0: Yeah.
1: He retired with just shy of 16,000 rushing yards.
0: I ran across a highlight reel of his the other day. I watched it three times. I was enthralled. Mm-hmm. I mean, he was so good.
1: I know. Number 12, defensive lineman Deacon Jones. This is the guy who coined the term sack and might, if they had kept track of the stat back when he was an active player, be the all-time leader in that stat.
0: Might be.
1: Number 11, quarterback Johnny Unitas.
0: Johnny U.
1: Yeah, number 11. Number 10, wide receiver Don Hutson, another Alabama alum on the list. Number 9, linebacker Dick Butkus, considered to have changed what the linebacker did when he played in the 1960s.
0: I was wondering where he would fall on this list.
1: Number 8 and number 7, both quarterbacks. 8 is Peyton Manning, 7 is Joe Montana.
0: Yeah, okay, I'm with you.
1: Number 6, defensive lineman Reggie White, Minister of Defense. Number 5, Walter Payton, the NFL's Man of the Year Award is named after him.
0: One of my favorites.
1: Number 4, linebacker Lawrence Taylor took basically what Butkus did and turned the position on its ear again.
0: LT.
1: Number 3, he would be my choice. If you said pick an all-time team to put out there, this guy would be my starting running back.
0: Mm-hmm.
1: Jim Brown.
0: Okay.
1: Speaking of retiring early, played 9 seasons. Retired with the all-time rushing, still 12th on the all-time rushing yards list.
0: If he had not been called away on that special mission in Germany, I think he would have played a lot longer.
1: I know. Yeah, he and that dirty dozen, man.
0: So sad.
1: Number 2, wide receiver Jerry Rice.
0: Ah.
1: Holds almost every single receiving yard record that there is. Catches, touchdowns, posted over 12,000 yards receiving, and all did that after turning 30. Think about that for a minute. In at number 1, care to take a guess?
0: I mean, Bo Jackson didn't play long enough.
1: No, he's not on that list.
0: So he wouldn't be, but he certainly had the shot at it.
1: Yeah, if he could have played longer, I imagine he would be pretty high up on that list.
0: Wow. Dan Marino.
1: No. It is a quarterback, though.
0: It is a quarterback.
1: Just recently retired.
2: Tom Brady.
0: Of course Tom Brady. Yeah,
1: 7 Super Bowls, all-time NFL leader in yards, TDs, both regular and postseason. Most wins in both regular and postseason all-time as well. He sits at number 1.
2: Yeah.
0: I mean, when you're only going to pick 30, it's tough. I would have probably put Carl Eller on that list and Fran Tarkenton to... people I grew up watching.
1: Think about it. Fran Tarkenton is kind of the guy who set the mark for what quarterbacks, for the most part, are doing today. The scrambling, throwing quarterback.
0: The name of his book was Better Scramble Than Lose.
1: There you go.
0: Read it as a kid. Brett Favre. I mean, nothing.
1: Hello.
0: Don't worry about that. We're just on the radio.
1: Perfect timing for a spam call.
0: I love it. Brett Favre doesn't make top 30. There's a handful of others that would, you know, spring to mind that you're kind of like, really?
2: Sure.
0: Yeah. Really?
1: Yeah.
0: But I got to be honest, I can't think of anybody I'd throw off that list.
1: Difficult to say.
0: Yeah.
1: You know?
0: I especially think that they got like the top, I'm going to say top 15 right. I really do. I think they did a good job with that.
1: I don't know. I might say that Emmitt Smith is a little underrated.
0: Yeah. I mean, not unfair, but... you know, everybody only gets on the list one time.
1: True.
0: You know, so it's like he is. Emmitt Smith is one of my all-time favorite players. I really loved. You know, there are people who are just a thing of beauty to watch when it comes to football. He, Walter Payton, absolutely one of them. Jim Brown, as you pointed out. I mean, there were some guys that just, man, you could just sit and watch them all day. Back when football was more of a running game, and then somewhere. I don't know where we went off the rails, but it suddenly became a game of long bombs, and I really got frustrated in the 90s when I think Deion Sanders was the first person to do this. You started to see these receivers run out of bounds rather than get tackled, and he said, when he was with the Cowboys, he got called out for that one time in the film room, and he said that was a business decision. And it's like, okay, I get it, but unfortunately it got to the point where no one was busting heads any longer. Everybody was running out of, and the run game practically disappeared during that time.
1: Yeah.
0: And then it made a recurrence, and you started to see people like Adrian Peterson and guys like that were making a
1: And we're kind of going through that again. I mean, running backs went away for a little while again because you had the running quarterback.
0: Yeah.
1: You know, and now all of a sudden running backs are kind of making a comeback again because we have seen so many quarterbacks who obviously get so much money in a contract, so the teams want to keep them safe, so we're like, hey, let's kind of get back to a regular running game with guys who get paid to be a running back.
0: Exactly. I might have lied when I said I don't know who I'd throw off that list. I might replace Elway with Dan Marino. Might.
1: The stats are better, except for the Super Bowls.
0: Yeah.
1: That's about the only difference.
0: That's true. But, you know, I just saw, I don't know where it was, Trent Richardson got picked up. He's coaching somewhere now.
1: Yeah, I heard about that.
0: Locally, somewhere in the state of Alabama. Right. Anyway, yeah. I don't remember where. It's not the University of Alabama. But, you know, the thing about Trent Richardson is he unfortunately came along during a very talent-rich year. And so there was no chance he was going to win the Heisman, as great as he was. And he was spectacular. There was no chance he was going to win the Heisman. Flash forward 1 year, and you had a talent dearth. And we ended up with the first University of Alabama player to win the Heisman, because it was like, man, any other year, you wouldn't have even been nominated. But, you know, you won it this year because there just wasn't that much talent out there. So that's kind of the way I feel about Marino and Super Bowls. It's like, you know, Elway won the Super Bowl during a year when it was just fated to be. You know, I mean, they say that the Barry Switzer's Cowboys Super Bowl was really just left over from the previous year. The whole team came back and they all played. It's like, we could have done this without a coach. Probably.
1: Yeah, maybe.
0: Probably. Anyway. Well, we love these lists because we get to pick them apart.
1: That's right.
0: What they're here for.
1: That's why I like finding them.
0: 9:17 with Dixon inviting. Thank you, Steve. Back at the Flash.
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16: We still have that overturned vehicle with your left two travel lanes blocked on I-2059 westbound, past West Blockton, Centerville. Now we have a stalled vehicle that still has your left lane blocked as well on 65 northbound at Montgomery Highway. And a closure for building construction on 20th Street North heading northbound between 1st Avenue and 2nd Avenue North. I'm Michelle Gilliard in the Traffic Center.
17: A mix of sun and clouds again here on this Tuesday, and those clouds are going to keep us a bit on the cooler side, just like Monday. Now, it's all relative. High temperatures will be in the mid to upper 80s here. Passing shower or maybe rumble of thunder is possible, but no major rain totals are expected. And high temperatures will be back in the 90s as early as Wednesday, really through the end of the week. Now, the heat index, that doesn't jump back into the triple digits until the Alabama weekend. So highs 91, 92, with those heat index values right around 104, 105 over the weekend. Spotty afternoon shower or thunderstorm. I'm ABC 30 through 40's meteorologist Evan Chikvera on Talk 99.5.
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0: Everybody knows when you go to the show, you can't take the kids along.
1: By the way,
0: you've got to read the paper and know the code.
1: I got a text from our good friend Gary Asher, Mr. Drum, you know. It was a marimba that was being played on that song. Moonlight Feels Right. Marimba.
2: That's one letter off from my middle name.
1: From what?
2: From my middle name.
1: Which is what, Miranda?
2: Marinda?
1: Mm-hmm.
2: Yeah.
1: How did you end up with that?
2: Family.
1: They lost a bet? Or?
2: Grandmother.
1: Oh, okay.
2: Mother.
1: Gotcha.
2: Great-grandmother. It's a good old Southern name.
1: Great thing about having Catherine on is that I can pick on her, and she knows I'm only kidding most of the time. It's 923. S. Rosewood. Rosewood is the little... That's what he was beating on. That's Rosewood. What do they call him?
2: I don't know.
1: I don't know either. I'm sure Gary can probably text me and tell me.
2: I hope he would. I hope he does.
1: That would be nice. 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The Irondale location is designed for a little more of everything, every kind of house in and around the Birmingham metro area. I live in a house now that was built in the 70s, updated in the 90s. They got furniture for that. I lived in a house in Highland Park that was built in 1914. They got furniture for that. I lived in a house built in the 60s in Bessemer. They got furniture for that. I'm telling you, they have got furniture for whatever decor you need, including mid-century modern, including brand spanking new, whatever it is. 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By the way, all the furniture is new. I don't want you to think that any of that is used. And it's all very solidly built. There's no press board, none of that garbage. Now, if you go over to the Hoover location, you find stuff that's designed for Hoover. 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It's just that simple. 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Aaron Rodgers, speaking of football players... And this guy didn't make the list either. Aaron Rodgers got on a ESPN segment and managed to tick off people on both sides of the Anthony Fauci debate. Interestingly, you know, they really wanted to talk to him about his final year here. He's going to be with the Steelers again. And instead of doing that, all he did was talk about Fauci. All he did was say, I plead the fifth, like Fauci did 111 times. You guys didn't even cover that. Like, everybody was talking about my vaccine status, and everybody, you know, he goes on, and he would not shut up about it, and they tried to change the direction of the thing. Nope. And then he picked on ESPN. He picked on anybody. He really ripped Fauci apart. He's like, that guy belongs in prison. I can't believe it. The Steelers had to weigh in on this, you know, because it was starting to get a lot of feedback. Of course, you got people on both sides of this thing. And the Steelers came out and said, look, he can say whatever he wants. He's an American citizen. He can have his opinion. He didn't say anything that, you know, wasn't his opinion or that was non-factual. So we're good with it. Fine. No big deal. Good. You got to do that.
3: And apparently he was equal opportunity when it came to ticking everybody off.
1: Yeah, absolutely. Although, I'm still mystified by people who are buying the Fauci garbage at this point. If you followed the tale... And you're still a big Fauci supporter, man. Oh man, you are so deep in the Kool-Aid. There's no help.
2: Yeah, I don't even try to have a conversation.
1: No, you're not going to be able to have one. It's terrible. Bill Maher, he's already on record. He told J.D. Vance. He said, "Look, my vote is in play in 2028," which is interesting because he said these people are crazy. They're picking so many crazy Democrats are picking so many crazy candidates. He's like, I can't take them seriously. Bill Maher is one of the very few, I think, leftists who has remained somewhat sane. He certainly understands economics and is able to see that Mamdani's plans are on a head course to disaster. That there's just nothing that's going to pull these things out of the fire if you understand how economics work. But also, the things that really get to him are things like opening the border wide up. How you can have somebody who says, I'm in favor of Hamas and LGBTQ. You can't be in favor of both.
2: He has a lot of common sense. I love following Bill Maher.
1: Yeah.
2: I've heard him say before that he became a Democrat or he identifies or would identify with that at least starting out, because of being concerned about the climate, being concerned about global warming and the climate and that type thing. But he stays pretty, he's got a great amount of common sense.
1: That is the biggest problem for the Democrats. They hate his common sense. Yeah. And they won't go on his show, which I think is fascinating.
2: No, and I'll watch his, like, snippets from his show, and he says that I think he said that to J.D. Vance. Like, yeah. I can get you on my show. I can't remember who he said, but I can't get them on my show. But you'll come on my show.
1: Couldn't get Kamala. Couldn't get AOC. Couldn't get any of the squad members. You know, because they're just not willing to actually have an argument or a conversation about these things. They can't back up what they're saying. Is the biggest problem. Things like, men can have periods. No, they can't. Stop
2: no, they can't.
1: It. You just have to stop that.
2: Nor would you want to. Nor would you even want to try.
1: No.
2: Just stop.
1: Thank you, Jesus. Pass on that. Fun Spot America Atlanta in Fayetteville has had its final day of operation.
3: No fun anymore, huh?
1: Fun Spot. It's huge. Fun Spot is a place that had like one roller coaster, I think a go-kart track. Arcade. That was about it.
3: They finally realized, oh, we already have that in Six Flags?
1: That's right. They couldn't compete. That was their kind of their shtick. The Fun Spot in Orlando is there in the middle of all the parks. It's there. There's Disney World. There's Universal Studios. There's SeaWorld. And there's Fun Spot. And they run these ads saying, it's huge. It's not huge. It's not huge.
3: In comparison to what?
1: Exactly. 9:30 with Dixon and Vining. Catherine Kyan in for the vacationing. Valerie Vining today and once or twice more this week, depending on how she feels. She may never come back. I don't know. Stick around.
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5: If you want a deal on a Glock, you better listen up. Hueytown Pawn has the law enforcement Glocks back in stock. That rhymes. These are guns that were previously issued to law enforcement agencies in multiple calibers, by the way. And Tommy's got a program where he is able to buy these after they've been taken out of service. The police departments will replace these very fine Glocks, and Tommy gets them in batches. And he's got them on sale right now for $399 at Hueytown Pawn. Day in and day out, this is a really nice gun counter over at the pawn shop. They're on Brook Lane Drive in Hueytown. And I'm telling you, from time to time, you're going to get deals like this on the Glocks, on the AR pistols, on the AR-12 shotguns, sound suppression, a little bit of everything, even hunting stuff as we're getting closer and closer to the resumption of hunting season. It's Hueytown Pawn on Brook Lane Drive in Hueytown. Y'all go see Tommy and Adam today.
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13: We still have that overturned vehicle with your left two travel lanes blocked on I-2059 westbound, past West Blockton, Centerville. Now we have a stalled vehicle that still has your left lane blocked as well on 65 northbound at Montgomery Highway. And a closure for building construction on 20th Street North heading northbound between 1st Avenue and 2nd Avenue North. I'm Michelle Gilliard in the Traffic Center.
14: A mix of sun and clouds again here on this Tuesday. And those clouds are going to keep us a bit on the cooler side, just like Monday. Now, it's all relative. High temperatures will be in the mid to upper 80s here. Passing shower or maybe rumble of thunder is possible, but no major rain totals are expected. And high temperatures will be back in the 90s as early as Wednesday, really through the end of the week. Now, the heat index, that doesn't jump back into the triple digits until the Alabama weekend. So highs 91, 92, with those heat index values right around 104, 105 over the weekend. Spotty afternoon shower or thunderstorm. I'm ABC 30 through 40's meteorologist Evan Chikvera. 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
4: What you hear is what's really happening.
15: An illegal alien that was released into the U.S. by the lawless Biden regime and protected by California's dangerous sanctuary laws murdered an elderly Air Force veteran at his home in Utah and then fled to Las Vegas a couple months ago. The story just now coming out, by the way. Chavez, a citizen of El Salvador, illegally entered California in 2021 and was released into the interior by the Biden administration.
4: Real talk. 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

0: made up Steeler's Wheel, and this was their big hit. Doing a medley of their hit right here. Beautiful. 5:36 with Dixon Vining. Actually, Catherine Kyatt in for the vacationing Valerie Vining today. And then she... you wanted to plug. A friend of yours wanted to plug something real quick. What was it? Hold on. She's looking it up now. She's finding it. It's very important.
1: Thursday night.
0: Mm-hmm.
1: Our Lady of the Valley Catholic Church on Double Oak Lane in Shelby County. Shelby County chapter of the Alabama Alumni Association kickoff party. Tickets $20 for members, $30 for non-members. Erwin Dudley and trainer Jeff Allen will be speakers there that night. It is from 5:30 to 8 p.m. And everybody is invited and encouraged to come attend.
0: If we wanted more information, any idea where one would go for that?
1: That is a good question.
0: All right. Just...
1: I'll... Sorry. There is a website.
0: Uh-huh.
1: UANAA.link/ShelbyCo.
0: Sounds good to me. Marvelous. Have a good time. Hope everybody who wants to go gets there. I always enjoyed the kickoff. We used to air Auburn games, and we would always have the Auburn kickoff, Jefferson County Auburn kickoff. It was one of the, centers that was named after that criminal who made off with all the HealthSouth money. It was always a good time. It was always a great crowd, and usually had, some players and a few coaches and whatever would show up, and it was just a wonderful experience. So, don't have to be a fan of the organization to go and enjoy it, but if
1: they are fun.
0: You should.
1: Yeah, I've been to several of the kickoff parties, Jefferson County and Shelby County, and they're a good time.
0: Always a good time. Yeah. Rodney's Marine is also a good time. They have got that Suzuki-powered Silverwave Starcraft pontoon or tritoon of your dreams, plus the Savannah Center Council. 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It's the first-ever mystery cookie flavor. Ooh.
1: Mm.
0: Yeah. Why do people do this? Why regularly you'll see products that are like, it's the mystery flavor. And I'm like, I kind of want to buy something I'm sure of.
1: Yeah. there's a lot of, I don't love surprises. Mm-hmm. Don't get me wrong. Yeah. I don't love surprises.
0: Mm-hmm.
1: I sure don't want surprises in my food.
0: Mm-hmm.
1: I really don't want surprises in my food. Yeah. I like to know what I'm eating. And I'm bougie about nothing else but my food and my drinks.
0: What? What's the mystery? Feces. Oh thanks. I'll pass. Oh,
2: yeah, no thanks.
0: Yeah.
2: I'm good.
0: Mm-mm.
1: Or your taste buds equivalent thereof.
0: Yeah.
1: There you go.
0: You never can tell.
1: No.
0: Arby's is adding a Buffalo Ranch chicken sandwich. They have a $7.99 meat and three value box. And I am old enough to look at that and go, they think that's a value meal? $7.99? They think that's a value. Actually, in this day and age, it really is.
2: Today, yeah.
0: Yeah. I mean, whew.
2: Fast food for Arby's, maybe even more so.
0: Yeah, exactly. Arby's has a reputation for tearing a hole in your $20 bill, and they've had it for a long time. I mean, Arby's has always been one of the more expensive fast food restaurants, and they've been kind of proud of it. Adding a new Buffalo Ranch chicken sandwich to its meat and three value box, giving fans another option when they're in the mood to switch up their usual order. The new sandwich starts with crispy chicken tossed in spicy buffalo sauce, gets topped with creamy ranch and shredded lettuce. All comes together on a toasted, buttery brioche bun for a combination that hits the sweet spot between spicy, creamy, and crunchy.
1: That does sound like it'd be That sounds like it'd be good.
0: I didn't know there was a sweet spot in there, but okay.
2: Apparently there is. And I know what it's missing.
0: Every box also includes a small order of Arby's curly fries, two mozzarella sticks, a peach cobbler roll, and a small drink for $7.99.
1: That's a good bit.
0: That's a bargain, baby.
1: Yeah. I went to a barbecue restaurant yesterday, local fast barbecue restaurant, and I got a kid's meal, and it cost me $8.50. Kid's pork sandwich and a side.
0: No. So, yeah. Did you have to do a lot of chores to save up that $8.50 in allowance, or how did that work exactly?
1: Look, I work very hard for all $8.50 of that. So just
2: for right about an hour.
0: Yeah.
1: Even kids' meals are super expensive lately.
0: No, it is getting crazy out there. Yeah. Absolutely. I've reached the point now where if I'm going to a restaurant, I just don't even try to guess at what it's going to cost me any longer.

0: extremely exclusive Shirley Temple flavor, branded as Paige's favorite flavor in honor of Paige Buecher's 2024 social media post sharing her love for the mocktail. I know Shirley Temple, hate to see me coming, Buecher shared on X, formerly Twitter. The Pink Thirst Quencher favorite, modeled after the grenadine cherry and lemon lime soda beverage, was released exclusively via an Instagram giveaway sent to Buecher's herself. Of course, when Redditors caught wind of the new flavor, many were excited about the collab, blah, blah, blah. You can still buy some on eBay for as much as $2,000.
1: No.
0: Mm. So they're breaking it back out again for about a minute and a half. If you say so.
1: Congratulations, Paige. You've started something nobody really wanted.
0: Mm-hmm. Nobody asked for this. Panda Express has a couple of new items. I've never been to Panda Express in my life.
1: Really? Yeah. Been there a couple of times. Mm. It's okay.
0: One of them, I think we already talked about one of them, hot orange chicken. I got to figure it kind of looks like Agent Orange on that chicken. I'm not sure you want that. But the other one is Cantonese barbecue brisket, which I love, by the way. Cantonese barbecue brisket.
1: Does sound pretty good.
0: Yeah. Chinese barbecue is some of the best. Korean barbecue as well. You know, when
2: I love
0: get that.
2: Korean barbecue.
0: Yeah, that's good stuff. But I have never in my life had Panda Express, but it must be doing well. I see them everywhere.
2: If you want fast Chinese food.
0: Yeah.
2: That's exactly what it is. So it's not like what you would go to a restaurant and get,
0: mm-hmm.
2: like at a regular restaurant. It's fast food
0: mm-hmm.
2: and Chinese.
0: No, I discussed
2: that's exactly
0: this once.
2: What you.
0: I think we discussed this when Valerie was here, Steve, that every time you see a Panda Express, somewhere in the vicinity, you will find a pet store.
1: Yeah, I've generally found that to be true.
0: Mm-hmm.
2: Oh, God.
0: Think about it.
2: Oh, God, no.
0: Yeah. I don't know what
1: it means.
0: I don't
1: want to think about it.
0: I'm not saying it means anything in particular. It's just an odd thing that I've noticed.
2: If it's probably not a coincidence.
0: No, it probably is a coincidence. Let's hope it's a coincidence.
2: I mean, it's probably not a coincidence. I mean, it's probably not a coincidence, but probably not for like the stereotype that we're alluding to.
0: I don't think so. I hope not, anyway.
2: I would hope not.
0: Pepsi is launching its most outrageous product yet. Hey, ay, ay. Pepsi is now entering the bathroom with the all-new Pepsi Wild Cherry Body Wash and Pepsi Vanilla Slushy Body Scrub.
2: What?
0: You going to rush right out and buy some of this?
1: Hmm. No.
2: What?
0: You smell just like a soft drink.
1: It's what we were all going for.
0: I don't know.
2: Our business model is centered around beverages. So let's get into personal hygiene.
0: Exactly. Do we, as a society, I don't know. I wouldn't say we have too much money, but I would say that somebody wrote into the Wall Street Journal the other day, and it had to do with these, you know, Generation X kids and millennials who are like, we can't buy a house because we don't have the money and it's not fair and we can't make enough and blah, blah, blah. And this guy basically was breaking down, you know, this is how things were when I was growing up. We had four TV channels. They were all free. There wasn't any, you know, cable package. There weren't any streaming packages. We had one telephone. It was attached to the wall. Didn't have to, you know, we got a phone bill every month, but there wasn't 150. We didn't have to have the new one every year or so. That was, you know, family had one car. He said my dad was a successful lawyer and he took the train to work every day, so that my mom could have the car to do the grocery shopping, you know, doing this on one income, and basically broke down all the different ways that they weren't spending money. You know, we didn't go out to eat very often. It was a rarity. As a family for us to do that. Kids played sports, but nobody was on an expensive travel ball team that, you know, you had to spend thousands of dollars in coaching or getting your kid from point A to point B or for uniforms or any of this stuff, et cetera, et cetera, et cetera. And I thought, if you really were to sit down and you were to remove all those things from your budget, what kind of money might you have? You might be pleasantly surprised by just what kind of scratch you're able to pull together if you were like, you know what? I don't need all these streaming things. I don't need the newest phone. I don't even need this very high-end phone package that I'm on right now. I don't have that many friends. I got like three. They're all filling in this week. But seriously, it does make me wonder when we look

0: could go, oh, Pepsi body wash, I need to have something. You really don't need some of that. Nobody needs that. For the love of God. 949, the Dixon Divining question of the day is coming your way next.
1: They'll make you think. They'll make you laugh. They'll make you hungry. Dixon and Vining.
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7: We still have that overturned vehicle with your left two travel lanes blocked on I-2059 westbound, past West Blockton, Centerville. Now we have a stalled vehicle that still has your left lane blocked as well on 65 northbound at Montgomery Highway, and a closure for building construction on 20th Street North heading northbound between 1st Avenue and 2nd Avenue North. I'm Michelle Gilliard in the Traffic Center.
8: A mix of sun and clouds again here on this Tuesday, and those clouds are going to keep us a bit on the cooler side, just like Monday. Now it's all relative. High temperatures will be in the mid to upper 80s here. Passing shower or maybe rumble of thunder is possible, but no major rain totals are expected. And high temperatures will be back in the 90s as early as Wednesday, really through the end of the week. Now the heat index, that doesn't jump back into the triple digits until the Alabama weekend. So highs 91, 92, with those heat index values right around 104, 105 over the weekend. Spotty afternoon shower or thunderstorm. I'm ABC 30 through 40's meteorologist Evan Chikvera on Talk 99.5.
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0: check out the actual video for this song on YouTube. And it is a 70s fashion show, 70s hairstyle show. And then, of course, the song itself is a delight. It's an afternoon delight.
1: Mm-hmm. Okay.
0: The Starland Vocal Band. Two couples who broke up before this song quite hit number one. And then they were stuck doing a TV show for the summer with each other, even though they'd broken up already. Oopsie. How about some texts, huh? Jay says, in Winfield, Alabama, 1989, I rode from Hackleburg, Alabama, to Panama City, Florida, in the back of a truck with no problems.
2: Oh, yeah. I remember standing up in the bed of a pickup truck going down a highway doing like 55, 60.
0: Mm. We were so dumb.
2: Weren't we?
0: Carlos says, Richard, sounds like you need a CPAP machine. It'll change your life. Not the problem, my friend. I wish it were my throat. It's my lungs. Philip says, if they'd not put Joe Montana on the list, I would have called BS. I'm kind of disappointed that Bart Starr was not on the list. Eh, everybody has their disappointments. I thought Fran Tarkenton should be there. Good morning. Trent Richardson will be coaching at John Carroll, says Christy.
2: There you go.
1: Oh,
2: that's what it is.
1: Okay.
0: I thought that, but I didn't want to say it because I didn't want to get it wrong. And there's nothing worse than putting that misinformation out there and then having to fix it later. McGee says, I know basic biology is simple, but I do occasionally agree with Katy Perry that there are men who PMS like a woman. I would know. Okay. If you say so. All right, that's pretty much it for the text.
2: A weird bit of personal experience there.
0: Yeah, thanks for the heads up on that. We appreciate it. How about this?
3: Dixon and Vining's question of the day.
0: In honor of National Chocolate Chip Cookie Day, what is the best store-bought cookie, Steve West?
2: It's not an Oreo. It's a wrong answer.
0: Any kind of Oreo, or is it one in particular that you like?
2: I love the Post Malone. They need to bring it back. I don't care if they change the name on it. Bring that back.
0: Okay, what about you? I almost called you Valerie Vining because that's what I'm used to
2: so
0: saying
2: close.
0: At this time.
1: If you take a chewy Chips Ahoy cookie and put it in the microwave for about 5 seconds.
0: Mm-hmm. That's the perfect?
1: That's going to be mine.
2: It's the perfect setup. Okay.
0: Pepperidge Farm Chesapeake, right? That's a chocolate chip cookie that's chewy and gooey and delicious. They only have three or four. They got like Montauk. They've got all these fancy. I love the Gary Goldman bit about... Pepperidge Farms. Oh, we're a Milano. We're so highfalutin and expensive. Each one of us comes in our own little apartment. Oh, yeah, Milano, where did I get you again? That's right, Target. I remember now. Yeah. Calm down, Pepperidge Farm. Some of the ones we get on social media, Milano by Pepperidge Farm. Good job.
2: There you go.
0: Crumble cheesecake, peanut butter cornflake cookies sold by Kimberly in select convenience stores. A road trip essential.
2: Mm, okay.
0: Peanut butter cornflake cookies.
2: Never tried it, I don't think.
0: Try.
2: Johnny says Keebler Soft Batch.
0: Mm-hmm. I do love those. Tim says Pecan Sandies. Betsy, Walker's Shortbread. Ooh, Walker's Shortbread for the win. Absolutely. Double Mint Cream Oreo. Do the Full Moon Half-Dipped Chocolate Chip Cookies count? No, it's not really store-bought. Name brand Pinwheels. Not the store brand. Well, okay. Let's see. Jane says, no contest. Walker Shortbread. Oh, and would you add some more butter to the box of 12, please? Yes, by all means. Pepperidge Farm white chocolate macadamia called the Tahoe. Oh, people love their Pepperidge Farm. They're bougie like you when it comes to their food.
1: I probably need to start trying them.
0: Yeah, I think so, too. Winn-Dixie has an awesome cranberry pecan oatmeal cookie from their bakery, or they did. Yeah, they're gone now. Ginger Snaps. I love Ginger Snaps.
2: Taylor says Bud's Best peanut chocolate peanut butter.
0: Those are great. No question. Otis Spunkmeyer white chocolate macadamia nut cookies, if you can still find them. Danish wedding cookies. I could seriously live on Fig Newtons, says Nancy. Frosted sugar cookies from the Pig. Nutter butter. I like it. Bud's. A lot of Bud's Best out here. Chips Ahoy or Oreo. Tate's chocolate chip. All of these are perfectly acceptable answers. All right, Catherine Kind off to work. She'll be back day after tomorrow. Hey, make a note, Steve. We're talking to Tommy Tuberville, 7 o'clock on Thursday on the telephone.
2: Gotcha.
0: Okay. I'll be back tomorrow dark and early at 6 a.m. with Matt Nicholson sitting in the co-pilot's seat. Talk at you then. Dixon and Vining, Talk 99.5, talk99.5.com. 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
4: 1819 News.
5: The U.S. Attorney for the Northern District of Alabama has indicted a Birmingham man for a multi-million-dollar fraud scheme. Michael Shine is accused of filing thousands of fraudulent tax returns as part of his tax services. Shine made these false claims on energy tax credits, resulting in tax rebates totaling $65 million. The fraudulent tax filings occurred over the span of 5 years. U.S. Attorney for the Northern District of Alabama, Phil Williams, gave more details in a recent press conference held by the Department of Justice and its National Fraud Enforcement Division.
6: We are committed in our state to continue doing what it takes. We'll hunt it down, whether it be PPP fraud or other CARES Act frauds, or wouldn't it be something to do with SNAP or with EBT? But in this case, we found somebody who was actually assisting people, up to 8,000 of them, to put together fraudulent tax returns to literally debilitate the ability of the United States government to do the work of essential services on behalf of the citizens who were actually due a refund, not those who fraudulently filed.
5: I'll be back with more Alabama stories after this.
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5: A judge denied bond on Monday for a Birmingham police officer who is now facing first-degree rape charges. 38-year-old Gregory Thompson is accused of rape of a minor that he met while responding to a domestic violence case in March of this year. Jefferson County investigators were called into the case, and Thompson was indicted a few months later. Thompson has since resigned from the Birmingham Police Department. I'm Andrea Tice.
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15: For we are opposed around the world by a monolithic and ruthless conspiracy that relies primarily on covert means for expanding its sphere of influence, on infiltration instead of invasion, on subversion instead of elections, on intimidation instead of free choice, on guerrillas by night instead of armies by day. It is a system which has conscripted vast human and material resources into the building of a tightly knit, highly efficient machine that combines military, diplomatic, intelligence, economic, scientific, and political operations. Its preparations are concealed, not published. Its mistakes are buried, not headlined. Its dissenters are silenced, not praised.
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and gentlemen, welcome to a brand new edition of The Line, baby. Here we go, back at it, as usual on a Tuesday before the big birthdays coming up. Birthdays the next 2 days, my friends. My birthday tomorrow, JB's birthday on Thursday. I know everybody's been waiting all year for this, and it's finally here after all this time. It's finally here. So hope everybody's prepared for that. Gotten us gifts sent to the station. If you haven't sent them yet, they're going to get here late, at least for me. You can probably send one out today and still get it to JB in time. But if you haven't done it for me, just don't even do it. I mean, the thrill's going to be gone by the time it gets here. Actually, we're going to be celebrating it on Friday. So never mind. Scratch that. Go ahead and send it. We should be good to go. Friday should be a fun show. We got a lot of stuff today, though, and stuff tonight that we'll have to get to when it comes to the Over the Line podcast. But we can't do any of those things without bringing in the one and only Sean Burns! Hands together, everybody! Hey. Clap them hands. Let's go.

0: Yeah. I think you need to add that to the end each time.
1: Yeah.
0: That's good.
1: It just came to me.
0: Yeah, that's good. I like that.
1: Even at my advanced age, it just came to me.
0: I like that. I like it a lot. You should make that part of your, what do they call it, a repertoire?
1: Repertoire.
0: Hook that up. How you feeling today?
1: Feeling good. Tummy aches a little bit. Mm. Got some bad news. You know, we were talking about yesterday, we talked about the garlic chips.
0: Yeah.
1: You know, the rye chips. Rye chips. Well, I picked some up, took a picture and sent it to you.
0: Mm-hmm.
1: And then you mentioned, hey, are you going to put some in a little snack bag for me? That's like an emergency if I need it.
0: Yeah.
1: Started to get lightheaded. I said, yeah, absolutely, sure. So I ate them all.
0: Wow.
1: So I'm going to buy a whole bag just for you.
0: You know,
1: I got to stay away from those things.
0: I went, the last time I bought them at Publix, and it was buy one, get one free.
1: Oh, BOGO.
0: So maybe you need to go see if that's still a thing.
1: Yeah.
0: Or I could just do it myself.
1: No, no, no. By the way, your present's going to be late. I've told you that.
0: Mm-hmm. I don't have you anything yet, but I still got a couple days.
1: That's all right. Yeah, you got plenty of time. I will tell you right now, right off the bat, and there's nothing wrong with this. My present will be far superior to yours.
0: Okay.
1: And that's okay.
0: That's what you say every time.
1: And it is. Isn't it amazing?
0: No, you say that every time, and then you get upset when I give you mine because you say, yours is better.
1: Well, see, that's not fair because you have Trish on your side.
0: Well, no. You think Trish let me buy the big penis cups that I gave you and Tony last time?
1: No, she
0: tried to stop me, actually.
1: God bless that girl.
0: Mm-hmm. Checking out was weird, though. It was like this 20-year-old girl checking me out.
1: Oh, no. That's the worst combination.
0: I know. I walked up, and I was like, I promise this is not normal. She's like, it's okay. People buy them sometimes. I'm like, yeah.
1: Man.
0: As I wait on my airbrush shirt.
1: That's right. Y'all went all out. I like that, though.
0: Yeah. Yeah, it's a good time. It's a good time. Good times. So,
1: oh, by the way, I didn't sleep at all last night.
0: That's not good. I think that was my problem yesterday. I didn't have enough sleep. I've gotten to a point where not enough sleep affects me dramatically,
1: mm-hmm.
0: and if like it can really throw off. Like, because yesterday was not the best show. And so it really, if I don't get an appropriate amount of sleep, it'll really throw me off.
1: Yeah.
0: And that's what happened.
1: Are you sleeping good? Do you feel good? Did you ever get a new mattress?
0: No, but we want to. But I don't know if it's too, I mean, after 2 months of sleeping on this one, I don't know if I can send it back. I mean, I guess I could. It's Costco. They probably don't care.
1: 2 months?
0: I mean, how long?
1: I thought you'd already taken it back.
0: No.
1: Oh, yeah. Maybe 90. See if the.
0: Well, I don't know how we're going to take it back because it was like it was in the vacuum seal thing in the box, and I don't even know if we got the box anymore.
1: Well, just get packing tape and roll around it.
0: Yeah.
1: I'll help you. I can just, you know, roll over with it like in place and you can tape it.
0: Okay. So we can just take it up there, just the mattress itself, and be like, hey, we're bringing this back.
1: Yeah.
0: I mean,
1: hey, I don't like this. Give me my money back.
0: We can either do that or I can just take the L and go buy another mattress.
1: Oh, dang.
0: And then maybe
1: stack that on top of that one. Oh, dang. You're way up in the air.
0: It's just that the foam mattress is not, it's not, it may be comfortable if it's just you by yourself, but when there's two people, it just doesn't work. You know?
1: Okay. I might.
0: And that's why they put these mattresses out that's like, you know, gives kind of options for one side and the other, you know.
1: Yeah, well, I did a lot of research when I got mine. I did about a month of research.
0: I've never really understood the importance of a good mattress until recently. Because, you know, used to, you know, in your 20s and even in my 30s, you know, I became a bachelor in my early 30s.
1: Mm-hmm.
0: And I didn't care where I slept. You know, I'd sleep on whatever. It wasn't a big deal to me. And nowadays, I'm kind of like, dude, if I can't get some good sleep somewhere, like, my day's ruined.
1: You got to get that routine down. It's important.
0: Yeah.
1: I mean, yeah, I did a bunch of cleaning and some other work, and then I said, I'm just going to just lay down here for a minute. It was about 5 o'clock. And so I still had my alarm set, and I fell asleep for like 2.5 hours, but it wasn't hard sleep. It was nice sleep.
0: Hmm.
1: Yeah, it must be my new Egyptian cotton sheets.
0: That's the yesterday afternoon?
1: No, this morning.
0: Oh, you've... Okay, all right.
1: Yeah, I never went to sleep.
0: Oh, okay.
1: But okay. The 2 hours normally would kill me, or 2.5 hours, because I've got that 3-hour rule.
0: Mm-hmm.
1: But it was nice. Had the fan on wide open, had some music.
0: Is that why you got here right at 10 o'clock?
1: I didn't. I got here at 9:58.
0: Oh, okay. Half,
1: thank you.
0: My bad.
1: Yeah, get it straight, man. That 2 minutes, that means a lot.
0: Well, I always check your location as soon as I get here to see how close you are, and I always get a little panicky when you're, you know, not right behind me.
1: Did you ever stop to think that maybe your GPS was a little bit behind?
0: No, because
1: I rock it when I go to work.
0: I'm literally watching you move on the map, so no, I don't think it's
1: wrong. Can you keep up with it?
0: Yeah,
1: I mean, I
0: have to zoom out.
1: Because in the real world, I'm getting it.
0: Yeah, no, I have to zoom out on the map to be able to keep up with you.
1: Yeah, see?
0: I have to zoom it out to where I can see the entirety of Birmingham so you don't fly off the screen.
1: Yeah, well, you know.
0: Oh, man, good stuff. Well, we got a lot to get to today. I really didn't get to a lot yesterday. We had the whole press conference thing at the end of the show, which was fine. And missed a little segments. We'll get to that today. I think there is the Todd Blanche thing. I think they're voting on confirming him today. I may talk a little bit about that and kind of what that process has been and why it's taken so long. Right now in Philadelphia, Dr. Oz is speaking with the DOJ about healthcare fraud that they are cracking down on in the state of Pennsylvania. They have been, as you know, going from state to state and busting people. Well, I mean, the local feds or, you know, whatever have been busting people. And then the representatives from the DOJ then come to that state, hold a press conference, and let people know how much fraud they have found in their state, which I think is a really cool move on their part.
1: Yeah,
0: I think
1: it's
0: smart because people don't understand the gravity and level at which this fraud has gotten over the years because our politicians have allowed it. So let's actually, just for the sake of argument, I'll still do the whole hey now roll call and everything, but let's just dip into this for a minute and see if we can get any insight.
2: People serving in the personal care services space, that's home care, then it's in retail. That's where Pennsylvanians are going. It's becoming a jobs program. Medicaid fraud in the state is costing taxpayers for care that was never delivered, or even worse, harmful. It's costing patients their health, their trust in a system that was built in a high trust environment, a place we all thought that we would be able to be safe, because who would steal from the poor? As Colin outlined, many people unfortunately are doing just that, and we're coming after them. What we're exposing today is a diabolical breach of trust, a violation of the sacred bond between patient and caregiver. It is a catastrophe that can only be dealt with in the way we'll be outlining for the rest of this presentation. Today's defendants included an aide who billed Medicaid for care claimed to be delivered while they were in jail, or while they're being arrested, or while they weren't in the country. The list goes on and on, one more disbelievable than the next. And it's not just individuals. There's a home care agency, two owners who are charged with billing Medicaid hundreds of fabricated clock-ins. Again, care that was never delivered at all. And we have evidence of that. CMS's job is to make sure this money reaches the people who actually need it. That's the grandmother who desperately needs this money to stay out of a long-term care facility. It could be a vet who relies on this to get help because he's stuck in bed. All these individuals deserve our love and support, not the criminals who have hurt them. We've reviewed Pennsylvania's personal care billing trends. I'm going to get these numbers to you slowly because they're really important. This is the federal government's data on Pennsylvania. Pennsylvania ranks fifth nationally in average monthly payments, both per beneficiary and per provider. That is way out there. Be number 5 in both those categories. more expensive, that is, than 45 states. Over 96% of personal care claims here are illness unspecified. That's how they're titled. So we can't track them. It doesn't help if the U.S. attorney or the attorney general can't possibly find the fraud because people aren't actually telling us what they're really doing. We have to change that history that's evolved here into the norm. And finally, average payments per beneficiary, more than $50,000. Think about that, $50,000 per person getting home care in the state on average, far above what you'd ever expect. All this points to fraud. The cases like these are exactly why a whole government approach is so critical and why we have to develop best practices of how to evolve this system. You're going to be hearing from Dan Brillman in a second. He runs Medicaid. He's going to touch on another problem that's a big one in Pennsylvania, which is autism care services, and why they're, again, not only are they off the chart in Pennsylvania, but the rest of the country, but we are actually here to help. We're giving you a toolkit that will allow the state to be able to tell what's good, what's not, what's foul, what's fair, so we can identify the best use of our funds. Yesterday, I was in Maine. We're investigating home support services, just like you're seeing here, for adults in that case who have autism. Medicaid spending of the top 10 providers there has dramatically increased over the last 6 years. In fact, across the board, if you look at fraud in healthcare, all gone up in the last six years. What happened in 2020 that has catalyzed this? What has allowed this corruption to be weaponized? It's COVID. COVID appears to have unleashed massive fraud through grifters because criminals knew the federal government would not follow up on the money that was spending out. We told the world we were open for fraud and they could start harpooning us with their spears. No mas, no more. We are now making it very clear this administration will not tolerate this fraud, the massive increases that have grown to the kinds of numbers you could not imagine being able to show on a clipboard, with 90% of services billed and paid for, in Maine in particular, where there is no justifiable backup for it. 9 out of 10 services, you can't justify they should have happened. It's the opposite of what you normally expect. We have no tolerance for anyone who invents hours, invents a disability, invents a workforce.
0: So that's interesting. A couple things. When COVID happened, and money started to get doled out like crazy in the government. I mean, it was so much money that the government really had no way to track it. Everybody was just getting money. I mean, even on a smaller level, not, I don't mean smaller like money wise, it was still a ton of money. But on a less professional level, should I say, when they were handing out PPP loans, Paycheck Protection Program, people heard that, hey, if you just said you had a business and you were a sole proprietor, that they'd give you a check for $10,000, $20,000, $50,000, and you wouldn't have to pay it back because you're the only employee. That money's supposed to go to paycheck, so it goes to you. That's it. Very simple. Government forgives the loan, so on and so forth. But in these cases, what they're talking about is, with all that money that got sent out, people in the medical field or started businesses that were in the medical field, home health services, autism services. Think about what RFK talks about all the time and the exploding autism numbers. Anytime there's an opportunity or there's an explosion of a certain thing within this country, or this is a problem worldwide, but especially in this country, people find a way to take advantage of that. They say, there's a lot of X in this country. How do we make money off of that? And that's what they've done with autism. And with COVID, that's what they did in the medical world. Home health services, COVID testing, whatever it was, COVID relief money. And it has been fraud unlike anything we've ever seen over the past 6 years. It's crazy. And if it weren't for Donald Trump being in office and directing people like Dr. Oz or the DOJ to go after this stuff, nobody would even be touching this. It would just be long gone. The fraudsters would not only have gotten away with the last 6 years, but they would continue to be doing what they're doing, draining the U.S. of money and having the debt go up further and further and further into oblivion. Real quick, I'm going to make this fast. I'm not even going to be able to get everybody in, but I got to pick a winner real quick. Hey, now, roll call. We got Early Birds, Bo, Taylor, Hippie with the J's, Jimmy, Craig, Bubba Rumble, and Tony, which puts in the number one spot today. None other than Jen Hanna. So Jen sent us a song, Shane at number two, Scott Seals number three. Carrie Trace, Hell Yeah, Ricky, Leslie, Maggie, Joey, Grumpy Old Goat, Danny, Tracy, Mark and Kim, Michael, Tom, Richard the Cop, everybody. Hey now, hey now, hey now, hey now. Quick break. More of The Line coming up.
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5: Folks, it's not my job to sit here and, like, try to stir you up for clicks. I think I've been very level-headed. I've had to tell people a lot of things they didn't want to hear. So let me tie together into a bullet point storyline. This information warfare against your mind is very real. Be careful where you're getting your information. Do not gaff this off. I'm telling you, like, this is why I've been so passionate. This stuff is real. 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

0: All right, here we go. We've got primaries today. We've got Michigan, and we've got, what was the other one? Wisconsin's next week. I thought Wisconsin was this week. I'm trying to think outside of Michigan. It's going to be five states. You're going to have Kansas, Michigan, Missouri, Virginia, and Washington are all holding their contest today. So Michigan and Missouri's one to watch as well because Cory Booker is trying to get back in there. She's going up against some guy named something Bell. In Michigan, you got two races. No, you got three races. One of them is Sri Thanadar. But everybody's paying attention to this El Sayed and Haley Stevens. Remember, Haley Stevens is the Chris Farley impersonator. Not really, but she's
1: Yes. That
0: one. Like, she's like, let's get to Michigan. We're going to win. She's like super weird. But she's going up against a straight communist that says Israel doesn't have a right to exist. So a typical Muslim fundamentalist Islamic terrorist, essentially, is what he is. I mean, he's a Hamas supporter. So Michigan may send a Hamas fighter to the Senate. Or at least to the general election in November. I'm going to talk a lot about that, but I got a lot of other headlines to get to, so we'll make it happen. If you want to get in, phone lines are open. 205-545-9950. 545-9950. Big show coming up, ladies and gentlemen. Make sure you stick around.
2: A mix of sun and clouds again here on this Tuesday, and those clouds are going to keep us a bit on the cooler side, just like Monday. Now, it's all relative. High temperatures will be in the mid to upper 80s here. Passing shower or maybe rumble of thunder is possible, but no major rain totals are expected. And high temperatures will be back in the 90s as early as Wednesday, really through the end of the week. Now, the heat index, that doesn't jump back into the triple digits until the Alabama weekend. So highs 91, 92, with those heat index values right around 104, 105 over the weekend. Spotty afternoon shower or thunderstorm. I'm ABC 30 through 40's meteorologist Evan Chikvera. On Talk 99.5.
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13: 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We'll find out if self-described socialist candidates have won nomination to higher office in either Michigan or Washington State. The Alabama school year starts soon, and just like last year, looks like we're going to be several hundred teachers short. And there's a new Oprah in the house. You won't believe what Zach Brown gave every one of his concert goers recently. 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

0: 205. 545-9950. 545-9950. First off, heartbreaking. The 23-year-old woman, has been identified as the In-N-Out Burger employee that was killed in the Idaho shooting. And that is incredibly sad. She, her name was Ashley Garibay. In-N-Out president Lindsay Snyder confirmed in a statement on Sunday, one of our beautiful associates was killed in the Saturday shooting. She was taking care of her most important assets, our customers, and her life was taken by a disgusting human that doesn't value the lives of others or his own. Her mom has set up a GoFundMe, should I say, in order to lay her to rest. Trying to see, there's the GoFundMe page. Ashley, my In-N-Out All-Star tragedy and a life taken so soon is the name of it. So it's raised $29,000 so far. Since it went up just a day or so ago. So that's good. I mean, the fact that it's been in the news obviously helps get the word out, but they've got a $50,000 goal on that. I'm sure if it surpasses that, they'll continue to let it go to help the family get through this. But that's tough, man. 23 years old, just because some sicko decided to go to an In-N-Out Burger and go berserk, where the most innocent people are. Like, people just go in to get something to eat in the middle of the day. Like, this wasn't even some, you know, gang-related shooting where people were caught in the crossfire. This guy just wanted to go kill innocent people. It's so disgusting.
1: That's terrifying because there's no rhyme nor reason.
0: Right.
1: And it could happen anywhere at any time.
0: Could have been anybody. Any restaurant, in any state, any city. Also, news that a UFC fighter died suddenly of a heart attack at age 34 over the weekend.
1: Oh, dang.
0: It was Brazilian fighter Alan Nascimento. Died in his sleep. He would have turned 35 this September. So that's sad.
1: Oh, my gosh. Well, I wonder if well, surely the doctors, you know, keep a close eye on all of the fighters.
0: Mm-hmm.
1: But if there's something maybe genetic that slipped through.
0: Yeah. I mean, that's kind of one of those freak things, because you think about the incredible shape that these guys are in.
1: I know it.
0: And I think I remember seeing a couple of his fights, but he's been in the game long enough. I'm looking at his picture. He's been in the game long enough to have crazy cauliflower ear going on, you know?
1: Yeah,
0: so,
1: well, I'm surprised it's not CTE. And you know that's going to start showing up at some point.
0: Yeah.
1: With MMA fighters, because I'm still amazed. I mean, I love watching it, but I'm still amazed. You know, you've got boxers with well-padded gloves, and you got these MMA guys with, you know, nothing. They have a little support glove or whatever, but they, I mean, it's basically two guys going in there like gladiators without any armor or anything.
0: Yep. Yep. It's crazy, man. It is crazy. And then did you see the naked guy jump off the Brooklyn Bridge? Like over 200 feet just jumped off the Brooklyn Bridge.
1: That sounds just like a wheel of segments.
0: I know. Dumb ways to die. It was a guy who climbed the Brooklyn Bridge, and he put up a couple of flags. One of it just had some random writing on it, and the other one was like a, what did they call it, a Kazakh flag. I don't know if that's from Kazakhstan or what, but he jumped off. I saw the video originally, and somebody was like, an Uber Eats driver just jumped off the Brooklyn Bridge just because he had a bag. It was like, Uber Eats driver tries to use his bag as a parachute and jumps off the Brooklyn Bridge. because he's got this bag and he's holding it above him like it is a parachute.
1: Oh my god!
0: And yeah, so he hangs the flags up, strips all his clothes off, and then just jumps off, and somehow miraculously survives. So,
1: oh,
0: I mean, he landed in the water, but still, like,
1: he probably came flat down. That's like landing just about landing on the pavement.
0: Yeah,
1: when you hit that water like that.
0: Yeah, dude, jumping in the water from those kind of heights can still kill you. But jeez, maybe he landed like a diver. I don't know. I mean, that's just...
1: But he died, right? Later.
0: No, I don't think so. I think he's still alive.
1: Oh, man, he's got to have some serious bones broken.
0: Yeah, he's probably pretty sore right now. It says, an individual with a death wish woke up this weekend and decided that jumping off one of the world's most famous bridges, bare naked, would be a good idea. New York Post said 44-year-old man scaled the Brooklyn Bridge Saturday afternoon and attached several flags at the top. Per the paper, one of the flags was a Kazakh flag, and another was a blanket with random writing on it. The man then removed his clothing and leaped off the structure as witnesses looked in absolute horror. Before his jump, the NYPD Emergency Services Unit pleaded with him to use his brain and come down. Video from the incident shows him holding either a piece of clothing or a bag above his head as he falls hundreds of feet into the water.
1: Oh my gosh. I mean, I'm surprised he didn't, like, die of a heart attack before he hit the water.
0: Post reports harbor cops managed to rescue the man from the water. He was later identified as Galizan Abadaliev, a native of Brooklyn.
1: A native of Brooklyn? No,
0: that's not a native. Come on. He's not a native.
1: And maybe second generation, they just decided to give him a Kazakh name.
0: Shockingly, not only did he survive, but he escaped without any life-threatening injuries.
1: What?
0: He was taken to NYC Health and Hospitals in Bellevue, where he is currently in stable condition. To put it in perspective about how miraculous his escape from death was, the Brooklyn Bridge's two suspension towers are roughly 270 feet tall.
1: Gosh.
0: That means he leaped nearly 300 feet into the water without suffering a serious injury that resulted in his drowning.
1: Almost 30 stories.
0: Hitting the water from such a height mimics the physical impact of colliding with a brick wall or concrete.
1: Oh, my.
0: Possible injuries include concussions, fractures, dislocated joints, broken bones, injured disc, and spinal cord damage, including paralysis. It remains unclear what possessed him to perform this idiotic, death-defying stunt. He was charged Monday with the following offenses: reckless endangerment, making graffiti, public lewdness,

0: down.
1: Mm.
0: Man, they don't get attacked by a bunch of gays.
1: I mean, you're already in New York. You're probably used to getting attacked by a bunch of gays.
0: Yeah. Andrew, I can't believe you said that.
1: Tom, Bear City.
0: Tom.
2: Hey, I thought about you the other day. I saw a truck with a bunch of trash cans with waste management on it. I was wondering if you got your trash update going on yet.
1: Oh, yeah. They were on top of it. This new company was. They immediately brought out a new can, and I've actually still got the old can. The old company hadn't even come and picked up the old can, so I may have a free trash can. I got to figure out something to do with
2: it. Yeah, I know, talking about dumb ways to die. On a serious note, there was a kid in Auburn. Y'all hear about that? Just where they jump off the rock. There's a place down there in Jackson's Gap. The kids jump off a rock. It's kind of like rock diving.
1: Mm-hmm.
2: And anyway, he jumped and he did not come back up. I'm serious, as a heart attack. He jumped off that rock. And it was at least, it's kind of like those diving boards at Point Mallard they used to have. But it's just like a platform, and they jump from the rock into the river.
1: Yeah.
2: And all that. That's pretty goofy.
1: And so he died?
2: And also he died. He must have hit something on the bottom of the river or something, and he never came back up.
0: Yeah,
1: They didn't find him? Yeah. They didn't find his body?
2: Well, they found him. Yeah, they found him.
1: Oh, okay.
2: You know, and then their kids are still jumping off the rock. I'm like, y'all so goofy. I swear.
1: Well,
2: I'm going to do it. If I see someone die, I'm not going to go do it.
1: I mean, yeah. At the end of the day, we used to do stuff like that in our younger years when our parents couldn't track us and see what we were doing.
2: Kind of stuff.
1: But it's just, I don't know, man. It seems like we're sheltering kids too much these days, but we just, I mean, I think based on what we did when we were younger, we're just like, the reason I got a tracker on you and the reason I'm always harassing you about where you're at is because of all the stupid ish I did when I was a kid.
2: Right.
1: And I'm lucky to be alive. And so we know we got away. We defied death throughout our teenage years. And we know that luck only goes so far. We're not willing to let you test the waters.
2: From what I did in my younger years, I was drunk at my friend's house down the street, so my parents didn't even know.
1: Yeah.
2: I was down there drinking alcohol, man, when I was 18 years old.
1: Dang.
2: I was the oldest one in the bunch, so I bought it, and they said, y'all got to stay here. You can't drive. I said, party time.
1: So, I bet Tom was laughing.
2: All right, later, guys. Roll Tide, boys.
1: All right, see you, man. Tom was alive for the party.
0: You know it. He's like, woo, hey, it's Tom of Pell City, woo, because it's probably his voice is a little higher.
1: Let's go blow some Bishop. You know that's what he was doing. All right, so I want to, y'all remember yesterday when Trump brought up Judge Jeanine and was seemingly taking shots at her during that Oval Office executive order signing. He was taking questions from the press. They were asking him about it. And they were like, are you going to replace Judge Jeanine? He's like, you're not allowed to talk anymore. You're fake news. But he did address it. And I want to talk about it because it's a little bit of a weird situation. So we'll break that down for you when we get back. 205-545-9950. More than a line right after this.
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4: 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Hueytown Pawn has the law enforcement Glocks back in stock. That rhymes. These are guns that were previously issued to law enforcement agencies in multiple calibers, by the way. And Tommy's got a program where he is able to buy these after they've been taken out of service. The police departments will replace these very fine Glocks, and Tommy gets them in batches. And he's got them on sale right now for $399 at Hueytown Pawn. Day in and day out, this is a really nice gun counter over at the pawn shop. They're on Brook Lane Drive in Hueytown. And I'm telling you, from time to time, you're going to get deals like this on the Glocks, on the AR pistols, on the AR-12 shotguns, sound suppression, a little bit of everything, even hunting stuff as we're getting closer and closer to the resumption of hunting season. It's Hueytown Pawn on Brook Lane Drive in Hueytown. Y'all go see Tommy and Adam today.
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0: I'm watching this video of a guy that's like, is food really that much more expensive in the Arctic Circle for people that just shop at like grocery stores and stuff?
1: The Arctic Circle?
0: Yeah. Well, like, you know, areas like around, I guess, Alaska and, you know, places just way up
2: near
0: there.
2: Okay, I got it.
0: Chocolate milk, let's see, what is this? 2 liters of chocolate milk, $15.
1: Oh, my gosh.
0: Yeah. A pint of chocolate milk's $8.99. A small bag of Cracker Barrel shredded cheese, $15.
1: Oh, my gosh. 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I love my cheese.
0: A pack of boneless chicken breast, 4-pack, $42.
1: Yeah. That tracks about right, as much as it is here.
0: A pack of Chips Ahoy chips, Chips Ahoy cookies, $13.49.
1: Gosh! 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
1: Jeez. How do they, what do they do up there? I mean,
0: a bottle of cranberry juice, Ocean Spray cranberry juice, $14.29.
1: What can you be up there? Like a tour guide or a dog sled person? Or?
0: Is it a 24 pack? Of no name brand waters, like bottled waters, $31.89.
1: For how many?
0: 24. 16-ounce bottles.
1: Gosh. That's, I bet they don't stay hydrated up there.
0: A 2-liter of Coke, $9.49. That's wild. I don't know how anybody could afford to live up there. Bag of onions, $9.49.
1: God,
0: a small bag of celery, $11.49.
1: And see, you know what? Those vegetables, by the time they get up there, they're probably close to their expiration date.
0: Jalapeno peppers per kilogram, $20.19.
1: What?
0: Boy, you'd be eating crackers. Bundle of bananas, $9.29.
1: Oh man, I don't know how they last.
0: Small pineapple, $11.29. That's wild, dude.
1: How about a ribeye?
0: No, I don't
1: know. Imagine.
0: That would be.
1: You have to take out a loan to get a ribeye.
0: Yeah, I don't know. I mean, people have got to get paid good up there to be able to afford that. That's crazy.
1: Is the Alaska pipeline still going? I know they'd shut it down, but I didn't know if they'd started it back. Maybe oil workers.
0: Yeah. I don't know, man. But either people are making good money or they're starving. One of the two.
1: Prices.
0: I didn't realize prices were like that up there. I mean, I guess it makes sense. The more secluded you are, where, you know, everything has got to be shipped in.
1: Mm-hmm.
0: You know,
1: just like Hawaii. I bet the prices there are high.
0: Oh, they are. Yeah. Definitely. Definitely. You know, if you don't have any goods that your state's providing, then you're going to probably pay higher prices.
1: Yep. And see, we've got Kaneka sausage.
0: Yeah.
1: So we're good.
0: And peanuts.
1: Yeah. Oh, that's right. We're good.
0: And, we are peaches.
1: Great. Oh, millions of peaches. Peaches for me.
0: We got peaches in Clinton.
1: That's right.
0: Yeah. All right. So the DOJ has dropped charges against multiple individuals who had been charged with vandalizing the reflecting pool. And the person in charge of this was Judge Jeanine Pirro. She had taken this to court. She was going to go up against this liberal judge and get these people convicted, including that Olympian, David Hearn. And then a couple days ago, or I guess it was maybe end of last week, she ends up dropping the charges. And so Trump was asked about that yesterday, and Trump was like, I'm not happy. Judge Jeanine choked. He said, I was disappointed with Jeanine Pirro, really disappointed with Jeanine. She folded like an umbrella and people get away.
1: Oh. You all right, buddy?
3: Yeah.
1: Oh, bless you.
0: I just sneeze. There we go. Bless you. Thank you. Thank you. Damien just took his head in and said, bless you. he said, she folded like an umbrella and people get away with things and it's a disgrace. So following that press conference, Jeanine Pirro was spotted at the White House where she met with Donald Trump. So I don't know if she requested a meeting or Trump requested the meeting, but she showed up right after that. Caitlin Collins reported that Pirro and Interior Secretary Doug Burgum were seen separately entering the West Wing to attend the same meeting with the president. Sources told CNN that Pirro was not fired and did not offer a resignation. CNN's so stupid. Now we're finding out, though, and this is the part that kind of pieces it all together, that Pirro moved to dismiss the charges against three individuals, all of whom were accused of vandalizing the reflecting pool. According to the court documents, Pirro's office moved to dismiss all three cases last Friday, the same day they moved to dismiss the charges against David Hearn, the Olympian. Over a dozen people have been arrested or cited for their suspected roles in the vandalism, according to Pirro in June. But the most notable arrest was that of David Hearn. A grand jury in far-left D.C. returned an indictment of the three-time Olympic canoeist for his alleged vandalism of the reflecting pool last month. Hearn faced up to 10 years in prison after a grand jury in the D.C. Superior Court returned the indictment. Now, think about that. Think about a grand jury saw enough evidence within this. A far-left jury saw enough evidence to issue an indictment, yet the charges were dropped. It doesn't make a lot of sense. When he was arrested in June, a local independent journalist appeared to catch his arrest on camera, blah, blah, blah, blah, blah. It's obvious that somebody was doing something. But the Justice Department is now saying that it was flawed installation by the contractor. But I don't know that I buy that. I think something else is going on here.
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4: U.S. Senator Tommy Tuberville was in Montgomery this past Monday speaking to the Regional Chamber of Commerce. During that time, Tuberville lamented the rampant crime problem that is still ongoing within the capital city. Tuberville said that the reputation for Montgomery has led to lost opportunities, such as the relocation of Fannie Mae to Birmingham. Tuberville was instrumental in bringing Fannie Mae to the state through President Trump, and he told those at the Chamber of Commerce, including the Montgomery Mayor Stephen Reed, that he could have chosen Montgomery except for the lack of safety, which discouraged those within Fannie Mae from relocating to the city. Tuberville wants to see more economic opportunity come to Montgomery, and he says as the capital of the state of Alabama, it should be number one in this type of economic growth. Tuberville said things are going to change should he become elected as governor of Alabama. I'll be back with more Alabama stories after this.
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4: A high-speed chase in Walton County, Florida, resulted in a Montgomery man being stopped by a pit maneuver and then being tased by police. The chase started this past weekend at Santa Rosa Beach during a police traffic stop. The driver has been identified as Leon Carr. He did not stop for police. That's when the chase ensued. He has since been charged with a DUI, as well as fleeing from police and driving with a suspended license. I'm Andrea Tice.
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0: ladies and gentlemen. Hello, hello, hello, hello, hello, hello, hello, hello, hello, hello, hello, hello, hello, hello, welcome to hour number two. Bubba Rumble says, check out the home prices in Barrow, Alaska. They got million-dollar crack shacks there. Really?
1: Crack shacks? So a lot of drug use up there, I guess.
0: No, he's just saying that even a crack house is $1 million.
1: Yeah, no, that was the joke.
0: let's see. Home prices in Barrow, Alaska. The average home is approximately $313,000. That's about normal, I guess.
1: Yeah, because it's very scenic up there, I'm sure. Well insulated houses, I bet.
0: Yeah. Inventory levels are extremely low, with very few open transactions or active listings at any given time. But yeah, I'm looking at one that does look like a crack shack, and it's $225,000, 984 square feet.
1: Gosh knows, that's basically an apartment.
0: Yeah, it looks pretty rough. I mean, how could you just live in snow like that? I don't get it.
1: And you know, and like darkness for weeks and weeks.
0: Yeah.
1: And then light for weeks and weeks.
0: Yeah, dude.
1: Forget it, man. They would find me unalive. Not well, they'd find me just dead on the floor from lack of sleep.
0: It's gotta screw with you, because I mean, honestly, like your body reacts to the sun going down. Like when it gets dark outside.
1: Well, yeah, circadian rhythm is what they call it.
0: Yeah. Your brain seeps, you know, secretes melatonin, and it helps you get tired at night. So, I don't know. Maybe they just have to take melatonin a lot during that time of year. Or something.
1: I bet they got a lot of melatonin addicts.
0: I don't think you can get addicted to melatonin. I don't think that's
1: Speak
0: how that
1: for
0: works.
1: Yourself.
0: I'm just saying, I don't think that's how that works.
1: It's not?
0: Mm-mm.
1: Okay, never mind.
0: If you want to get in, 205-545-9950. This morning they had Todd Blanche nomination voting, or whatever, confirmation. Not nomination, but confirmation. I don't know if they pulled it off or not. I assume they did, because the reason he hadn't been confirmed is because Tom Tillis and John Cornyn were holdouts on it, which was so stupid. They're like, we want confirmation that Todd Blanche is not going to bring back the anti-weaponization fund and pay the January 6th rioters. I'm like, dude, with the stupid stuff our government spends our money on, like, I ain't even about to get mad about people from January 6th who had their lives ruined by the very same government getting a little bit of a payday. I ain't going to be mad. Because guess what? If you pay them, it's not like they're going to be living high on the hog. You've put them so far into debt and ruined their lives, put their lives in shambles, plastered their face everywhere where they can't get a decent job, that if anything, it's just going to help them survive a little longer. So, I was all for it. And no, of course, they weren't going to go around and pay these Fed boys and, you know, FBI plants and people that were actually causing damage and breaking windows and whatever else. But there's a lot of people that got scooped up in that thing that had no business being prosecuted by an unjust and unfair kangaroo court in Washington, D.C., where if you had to go in front of a Washington, D.C. court for anything related to January 6th, you were not going to get a fair trial. You were done. You were cooked. Not only because the judge already had a preconceived notion about what he was going to do, not only because it was a leftist jury, but whatever public defender you were appointed was in on it with the court. It was their job to just misguide you, get you to plead guilty, and send you off to prison. So you were screwed in every single direction. You never had the ability to have a fair trial. And that right there is justification enough to for some sort of restitution. But not for John Cornyn, not for Tom Tillis, because they've got morals. They don't want to pay riders. I'd like to see all the stupid stuff that, stupid spending that these two jabronis have put, have voted to spend money on. Todd Blanche says, my team and I have met with committee members and senators over the past weeks to address any concerns about outstanding questions. We've enjoyed good faith discussions and, as a result, issued the following order and update with regard to the May IRS settlement. The department always welcomes and appreciates productive engagement with all members of Congress. So they wanted, what they wanted was they wanted it in writing. They're like, yeah, he says he's not going to do it, but he needs to write it on a piece of paper. It's like, shut up, man. I cannot stand some of these Republicans. Absolute losers. Losers. But Todd Blanche is going to be a good attorney general, I do believe. So you got Todd Blanche, looks like he's locked in. You've got Jay Clayton, who's locked in for D&I. I wouldn't have been mad with Bill Pulte staying at D&I because, and this is what people need to know, because this, no, nobody really talks about this. Bill Pulte, as the replacement, the placeholder replacement for Tulsi Gabbard, had done a phenomenal job in firing deep state operatives within the intelligence community. And they, trust me, there's a lot of them there. There's still more of them there. But Pulte was able to identify a lot of them and send them down the road because they are not in the business of pursuing the president's agenda and making America safer. So he said, see you, Coles. Send them on. So good for him, and I hope Jay Clayton, who is now the D&I director, keeps that up and keeps on rocking and rolling. Darlene Graham. I want to talk about her for a second. Darlene Graham, obviously the sister of Lindsey Graham, it has taken his place, and while she is kind of an interim senator for South Carolina, she now has to win an election. She's up for Lindsey Graham, that I guess that seat's up for re-election, so she is now going to be on the ballot in November, and because of that, she had to get in on the debate, which I gotta say is quite amazing. For somebody that's not in politics to have been thrust into politics just over the past few weeks and is already on the debate stage, debating ideas, I was highly impressed. But I want to let y'all hear some of the things that she said in case we're just, you know, when something like this happens and it's just like somebody's sister takes their place, it kind of feels weird. You know, you're going to be like, okay, we're just doing a whole swaparoo and just putting in whoever we want. But this, I think, has turned out to be a good call. This was Darlene Graham last night on the debate stage in South Carolina.
2: This one's easy. This is, I think, another reason President Trump endorsed me. I'll be glad to stand with President Trump. Anybody that's here illegally, they need to be walked right back out of our country immediately. I'm all for supporting and funding ICE. I support law enforcement. President Trump has done a great job protecting our borders. These people come in, they take our jobs, they run up the cost of health care because they're receiving free health care. So again, I think President Trump has done a fabulous job protecting our borders, and I'll continue to stand with him.
0: But that wasn't even the best part. The best part was when she was asked about the Save America Act and whether or not she supports doing what has to be done in order to get that passed. Here's what she said.
2: Earlier, I'm willing to stay through recess to get it done. What's up with recess anyway? Who gets a month off from work? I think we should stay up there and work and get it done. You have to have an ID to check out a library book to buy alcohol, and you don't have to have an ID to vote. That's absurd. In New Jersey, they had 6,600 people, non-citizens registered to vote, and several hundred of them did vote in our election. And I am all for, this is where I differ from my brother, getting rid of the filibuster to get this done, because eventually the Democrats are going to get rid of it anyway.
0: Dang.
1: Man, she's a rock star.
0: Dang. Let's go, Darlene. That's what I'm talking about. That's what I like.
1: Man.
0: She's on it, dude. I like her. She is. And it's straight up. I mean, it's common sense. And Lindsey Graham was against it, by the way. He was against nuking the filibuster. And she says, you know what? I'm not. Because I know how crazy these people are. I've seen them. I've watched them. They're insane. And if you need more evidence, even if you didn't think that the current Democrats, the Chuck Schumers, the whoever's, wouldn't nuke the filibuster, look at who they're trying to elect now. Look at some of the primaries today. The straight up socialist that they were like, you think those people that want to abolish the Senate won't nuke the filibuster? Come on, dude. So you go, Darlene. I like you. You're awesome. You keep it up. Come on, South Carolina. Y'all got to elect this woman. She is a certified badass. More debates happening last night. We will get to those when we get back. 205-545-9950. 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

0: 205-545-9950. So, Darlene Graham's got some balls. Something that you will not find on the other side of the aisle when you watch their debates. There was one in Massachusetts where running for Senate is Seth Moulton going up against Ed Markey. And both of them currently in Congress, but they are vying for that Senate seat. And they got on stage and basically just tried to outwoke each other. It was disgusting because there was a lot of issues. They're like, no, I hate ICE more than you do. And it's like, no, I'm going to defund them more than you defund them and all this stuff. But then the topic of the trans stuff came along because with the WNBA and the Sophie Cunningham and all this stuff. I was listening to Jesse Waters yesterday talk about this. He said, I am sick and tired of talking about the WNBA. They don't deserve the attention. He's like, this is stupid. We should not even be recognizing them, whether or not they have this issue going on. Quit recognizing them. Now, that's not to say that both Caitlin Clark and Sophie Cunningham are badasses, because they absolutely are. But the WNBA as a whole, like, with all of this going on, have any of you watched a WNBA game? Have you, John Bird?
1: I've watched clips.
0: But have you that's watched a game?
1: No.
0: Have you bought any WNBA merchandise?
1: No.
0: Neither have I. And I dare I say 99 to 100% of our audience falls in that same category. So this is not doing anything for them. It's not doing anything for us to have to talk about it. So I say just be done with it. But anyway, the reason I even bring it up is as I say that we don't need to talk about it anymore. I'm sitting here talking about it. The reason is that's why this is a topic at this Democrat debate. And so they're going back and forth about, do you want to protect trans kids? Do you believe in the trans athletes? This and that. And this was Ed Markey's answer.
2: We should have been loving those kids. There's only 12 trans athletes on the whole of the NCAA. We should have been embracing them. Instead, what Congressman Moulton did was he threw them under the bus. And then just 3 weeks ago, the Supreme Court of the United States agreed with him and said that those kids are not entitled to constitutional protections. Massachusetts has those protections. We have to fight to expand it for the whole country.
0: So Ed Markey's looking over at Seth Moulton, and he said, I love trans kids more than you love trans kids because you said you didn't love trans kids. Which he did, I guess, last year. He said something about he supports trans people, but he's got daughters and he doesn't want his daughters getting run over in their sport by biological males. And by the way, at one time, even for a Democrat, that was a very normal thing to say, but not so much anymore. So he was confronted, as you heard, with those comments that he had previously made. And instead of sticking by his guns, Seth Moulton did this.
3: Mr. Moulton, in your last debate, you said when you were asked about student athletes who are transgender, to anyone out there listening tonight, anyone in the LGBTQ community or anyone else, I stand with you because I've always stood with you. But after the last presidential election, you said, I have two little girls. I don't want them getting run over on a playing field by a male or formerly male athlete. Congressman Moulton, which is it?
4: To the trans community, feeling the weight and the pain of the Trump administration policies, I deeply recognize your trauma. And I'm sorry if my comments hurt you.
1: Beta, soy, man.
0: I'm so sorry. Please come beat up my daughters. I'm sorry I ever said anything. Oh, pathetic, man. I feel like when I hear stuff like that, the first thing I think about is their wives. And like, are their wives really into that? But like, are their wives really into this subdued, emotional, estrogen-filled soy boy grown man. Because my experience is that women want a provider. They want a guy. They even want a guy that'll be willing to beat the ish out of somebody if they mess with them.
1: Mm-hmm.
0: You know? To protect the wife, to protect the kids, you know. You don't have to be this inflated macho bullish to be a manly man that is that women are attracted to. But this right here, this is like this is complete opposite. It's the opposite of protecting the women in your life. Your two little girls. Within a year, you went back on what you said, and you apologized for saying that you wanted to protect your two daughters from biological boys. What do your daughters think of that? That's what I want to know. Dexter, what's up?
5: Hey, man, what about that girl that defended Caitlin Clark and got elbowed in the mouth last night, or night before last?
0: Was that Sophie Cunningham?
5: Yeah. She got elbowed or something.
0: I didn't see it.
5: Upside the head or whatever. Watch it. You know. What'd they do about that?
0: Mm-hmm. I don't know. Usually in those situations, if it's Caitlin Clark or Sophie Cunningham getting roughed up, they just act like they didn't see it.
5: Yeah. Well, I mean, I didn't know. I just saw it on the news this morning when I was up, when I just got in from my job.
0: Yeah.
5: That's what I was wondering, whatever happened about that with that other girl that they elbowed upside the head.
0: I don't know, man. I'll look at it and see.
5: All right, man.
0: See what happened. Appreciate all right, Dexter.
5: You. I'll get you later. I just got up where I could listen to you.
0: Roger.
5: I didn't know y'all already talked about it.
0: All right. Sounds good. Yeah, we hadn't talked about it yet. Thank you, buddy.
5: Bye.
0: I did talk about how I don't watch the WNBA. Not that Dixer does. He said he saw it on the news, but I haven't.
1: You know, he's a secret fan.
0: Yeah. Out there watching WNBA while he's repoing caskets.
1: Yep, with his Caitlin Collins.
0: Caitlin Clark.
1: Yeah,
0: Caitlin her Collins too. Works for CNN.
1: All of them.
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7: A passing shower or two cannot be ruled out for later on this afternoon. Highs in the middle 80s. We'll be in the upper 80s for our Wednesday afternoon with, once again, only a minimal chance of rain, maybe a rumble of thunder. But as we get into Thursday, if you've been missing the 90s, don't worry. 90s back Thursday, Friday, and into the weekend. And likely next week will remain in the 90s. However, Monday and Tuesday of next week appears to be a slightly higher rain chance, but no big-time August heat wave in our near future. I'm ABC 3340's Riley Blackwell on Talk 99.5.
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19: And here we are as Americans who say we'd cherish all that, and that we're patriots, and y'all had all your flags out for the 250 and did the barbecue, went to parades, and we all did that. Do we even aware of what we're defending or what we're celebrating? Seriously, do we even know what the hell we're defending? What we're defending is what happened to us 6 years ago with this little sawed-off twat that was sitting in front of the Senate running over the entire country and telling you to shut up.
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0: Let's do it. 205-545-9950.
1: I love these guys, Rise Against.
0: They're such a good band.
1: Yeah, they're one on my favorite list.
0: They got such good, it's just powerful songs, man. It makes you feel a certain way.
1: Mm-hmm.
0: Yeah. I like to see that. And they look so normal, too, if you watch their music videos. Did you ever watch the one for Help Is On The Way?
1: Oh, yeah. Oh, yeah.
0: That's a good one.
1: Yeah.
0: And it makes you angry when you watch it and think back of what happened during Katrina in New Orleans.
1: Mm-hmm. I'll never forget that.
0: And the utter just abomination of leadership that they had. The mayor, Ray Nagin, I'll never forget that
1: None
0: guy.
1: Of those levees, man, taken care of in years and years.
0: Remember Geraldo standing in front of them as they were like waters poured over it? I think that was wild. Geraldo, as much of an idiot as he is, he's got some wild moments. Yeah, you talk about Al Capone's, you know, vault and all this kind of stuff, but like, He's got some wild moments.
1: Yeah, back in the '70s, man, he would get it. He'd get in there to report.
0: He'd get knocked out. He'd get punched in the face and hit in the nose with a chair on that episode. By the way, well, I'm not gonna bring that up. We weren't supposed to bring that up. We've got a slight connection to that episode that we can't talk about.
1: We're not going to tell you.
0: And they know who they are. It's just, it's wild. It's wild. I'm not going to put that out there. We almost did one time on the podcast, but.
1: I think you're getting close right now, buddy.
0: I know. I want to say it.
1: When you say something and then pause for a minute, I can look and see, okay, he's pondering whether or not to do that.
0: I want to, but I'm not going to. It's not right. It's not my place. It's not my place to say anything.
1: But look, it out is the funny. Pause.
0: It is funny, though. It is.
1: Yeah. No.
0: Okay, no, I'm not going to do it. I'm not going to do it. What were we talking about? Okay, let me talk about Noto Roofing. Let me just do a fresh reset. Cleansing of the palate, if you will. 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Now you have to do business with us. There's none of that. Like, you're not obligated to do anything. But if they do find some problems, they're going to tell you about them. 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That's 205-848-2299. I want to talk about the primary that is coming up in, and I'll get to Michigan in a minute, which is today. That's the one a lot of people have their eyes on with three different races. One with a couple no-name people. Then you got Sri Thanadar defending his seat. I really don't want to see, like, if they're going to have a Democrat in that seat, I don't want to see Sri Thanadar go because he's such an easy target and he's kind of dumb. Anyway, but Sri Thanadar, and then the other one with the El Sayed guy, who is a Muslim Islamic extremist, like to the max, unlike anything that we've seen in politics to date. But first, I want to talk about Wisconsin, which is next week. And this chick that's running for the nomination on the Democrat side for governor. Now, there were a couple of people, I think there was, I don't remember what the total was, but I know there was one guy in particular that dropped out. I think I mentioned him yesterday, that had some damaging information that was about to come out about him. So he just straight dropped out, which leaves this Francesca Hong in the lead. Now, Francesca Hong is this young, I guess she's Chinese, I don't know, lady. She looks to be in her 30s. I haven't checked her actual age. But she is a radical, radical, radical socialist. Abolish ICE, abolish the police, part of the DSA movement, abolish the presidency, abolish the Senate, abolish the Supreme Court, or expand the Supreme Court to like 30 justices, like crazy, crazy. These people want to overhaul the government. They want to take the current structure of government and just completely change it. Those are crazy views, okay? But even on the kind of side note, opinions or views that she has, there's crazy ones out there like wanting to get rid of Thanksgiving. Like just there's a lot of abolishing that they want to do within the Democrat Socialist party, but abolishing Thanksgiving is a pretty big one. Like a lot of people like Thanksgiving, but she says no, we shouldn't do it. So she put out an old tweet. She said, let's abolish Thanksgiving. And she's tried to clean some of this stuff up and delete tweets and everything else. What's interesting, when you look at these old tweets from these candidates, that's where they are the most honest. Back when their opinion didn't matter, back when their opinion couldn't be used against them, in their old post 5, 10, 15 years ago, that's when they were telling you who they were. Now that they're running for politics, they got people behind the scenes telling them, oh, you can't say this, you can't say that. But you got to give it to the socialists because they don't really care and they will still say a lot of this stuff. So she was asked by Caitlin Collins on CNN, who is trying to go to bat for these socialists. As long as it's a Democrat, it's blue no matter who. They try to help these people. You know how some of these reporters do. They will guide these politicians during these interviews to put them in a good position to answer a question appropriately.
1: They'll set them up perfectly.
0: Maybe the most egregious one I saw the other day was Dana Bash. Was it Dana Bash and Jake Tapper doing a CNN debate with Trump and Biden? And Tapper was asking Biden a question, but Biden was so out of it, he was like staring at Dana Bash. And Dana Bash, she was on camera. You could see her. She was pointing. She kept pointing at Jake Tapper to get Joe Biden's attention over to Jake Tapper, who was the one asking the question. But anyway, Caitlin Collins is trying to guide Francesca Hong on this idea of canceling Thanksgiving and giving her the opportunity to correct the record.
2: One thing that they brought up as well was a post from you in 2021 where you said Americans should cancel Thanksgiving, should have done this in 1621. The post has been deleted. Republicans have been highlighting it. Do you still believe that Thanksgiving should be canceled?
3: I'm a chef, and one of the first meals that I made that was

0: governor that's able to bring more people to the table.
1: That's right. I'm a chef. So cancel Thanksgiving.
2: You know, she lost everybody when she said cancel Thanksgiving. Come on, man.
1: But she's a chef, John Byrd. She's a chef, so she'll make a great governor.
2: Yes, and when she was 16, she did serve turkey dinners.
1: Speaking of when she was 16, there was a 2023 interview with her that came out that has kind of resurfaced from a publication called Meal Magazine. And I guess this goes back to her being a chef or whatever. She is, and by the way, I want y'all to know, she's the current front runner in this primary by like 10 points.
2: Good gosh.
1: She openly admits during this and details during this interview an instance of a severe mental health crisis that she had in high school. She said she suffered a mental breakdown that landed her in a psychiatric hospital for a week. She described intense numbness and emotional pain that led her to self-harm by cutting. She was cutting herself. She further stated she was diagnosed with bipolar disorder, was prescribed SSRIs, and overdosed on lithium. And in typical liberal fashion, she tried to paint herself as a victim in the interview, blaming the crisis on feeling like an outsider as the daughter of Korean immigrants. I called her Chinese earlier. She's Korean.
2: Man, when you don't mess around with bipolar, you take your medicine. You don't want your governor forgetting one day and then...
1: I don't think you want your governor bipolar at all.
2: No.
1: I mean, not to...
2: steady and stable.
1: Yeah, not to diminish bipolar people, but like some people just aren't made for certain jobs. And I don't think that's a good... That's not one you want to put on your resume. It's crazy. And again, she surged to the top of the most recent polls in what is a crowded primary for governor of Wisconsin. Now, Wisconsin's a key swing state that's delivered razor-close elections that has shown strong support for Republican candidates in recent years, in recent election cycles. But this, man... The fact that the Democrats are getting behind this is crazy, dude. Crazy, crazy. This chick is a lunatic. Oh, and speaking of Wisconsin, do you remember the Wisconsin brewery that we talked about?
2: Mm-hmm.
1: That I think we even sent people to their Facebook page to leave reviews.
2: Yes. What's up with that?
1: Minocqua Brewery. The owner, Kirk Bangstad, I actually follow the page, and so he's always like super hyper political on his post and everything. Well, he and his brewery has learned the meaning. Well, first of all, if you haven't heard of this brewery, they've got a longstanding rule called Free Beer Day if Donald Trump dies. No matter how he dies, if he dies, then everybody gets free beer for that day. And I think if, like, Mitch McConnell dies, it's half-price beer or something. But the big thing is like, they celebrate the day that Donald Trump dies, and that has caused him to get interviewed by the Secret Service and, like, a lot of... He's basically ruined his own business. But now karma has come around. And the state of Wisconsin's Department of Revenue sent a letter to the owner, Kirk Bangstad, informing him that his business's permit to operate in the state was officially revoked.
2: Oh, dang.
1: That's right. They pulled his license, and so now he no longer has a brewery that he can legally operate. Now, this actually comes, and this is not just they did it for political reasons. They had... Recently, authorities showed up and seized a bunch of cans of beer from his company, saying that those beers have been transported from Illinois without the required permits and taxes. They were like craft beer or whatever from Illinois, and he just brought them in anyway and didn't go through the proper channels and everything else that people that own breweries know you have to do. He fumed.

0: over the news and vowed to fight back by saying, as you can imagine, I'm not taking this lying down. We're going to fight the state of Wisconsin tooth and nail, and once again, they'll have to pry me out of my tap rooms before I stop selling beer to thirsty progressives who come to visit us. Right.
1: Won't it all be light beer or, you know, blonde?
0: What do you mean?
1: Well, I mean, if you're selling to progressives.
0: Yeah.
1: You know, or soy beer.
0: Soy beer.
1: Yeah.
0: That's true.
1: Root beer, you know.
0: Yeah.
1: That wimpy stuff.
0: That old wimpy stuff. That gay beer.
1: Yeah, beer tender. Give me another root beer.
0: All right. 205-545-9950. That's 545-9950. Let's keep it rolling right after this.
2: It's The Line with Andrew McLean on Talk 99.5.
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0: Yeah, couldn't have happened to a better guy than Kirk Bangstad at the Wisconsin Brewery. That dude's a straight lunatic. Let me get who we got. Peter in Hueytown. Peter, what's up?
1: Actually, it was Teeter Totter. But
0: Teeter Totter.
1: Yeah, I just wanted to say that I've seen a couple of body cam videos with that guy at that brewery in Wisconsin, and he's one of those just real repulsive, just constant profanity guys. Like, I mean, I'm not an angel, but like, just every word out of his mouth is just trash. You know what I mean? I just think it's ironic he didn't mind, and I'm about to use mild vulgarity, but I'm just warning you, it's a piss. I mean, he didn't mind. He was defying the free market and not allowing it to work he was pissing his money away to keep it afloat so he could keep it as a political thing. Do you know what I mean?
0: Yeah.
1: I think it's ironic that the thing that ended up doing him in was the big government overregulation is what got him. So that's good. He deserves it.
0: Yeah, that is the irony of all of this, is all the regulations that he supports is what finally bit him in the ass. So.
1: Because the free market obviously would have destroyed him. But he was just pissing his money away. He didn't care. And he was at war with the people across the street. You should watch these body cam videos. I mean, everybody hates him around there. And he gets all his customers to stand in their little beer garden. He's got like 20 loyal customers. And they stand in the beer garden and they holler horrible stuff at anybody walking by. And if you go to this business across the street that's owned by a person that doesn't say what his politics are, but he just doesn't appreciate being hollered at all day. If you step into that guy's business, like, he's hollering at everybody, and it's like 50 yards away hollering all the stuff. Just anyway, he deserves it. I'm glad that his business is over.
0: Amen to that. Okay. All right. Thank you, bud. Teeter Totter. Because he got in an altercation with that guy across the street and ended up getting arrested, too. But Teeter Totter makes a good point, because the irony of leftist ideas, which is big government regulations, going after business owners who they view as rich people, and putting them under the thumb of government, that's ultimately what caused his demise. That's good. That's what happens. And that's what's happening with the Democrat Party as a whole. Like, these guys are committing political suicide right before our eyes with this big tent. They always use the same verbiage, by the way. It's the Democrats, they get talking points faxed over to them, and then they go on TV and they all say the same thing. And you're going to continue to hear this over the next few weeks from all Democrats, and they're going to say we got a big tent party, because they're being confronted with the ideas and the views of these socialists that are running and winning in some cases. They're asking them, do you really believe this? Do you really believe we should cancel Thanksgiving? Do you believe that we should abolish the Senate? And the Democrats that are in office, or what you would consider, what we wouldn't consider this, but people would call them moderate Democrats. There are really no moderate Democrats anymore. But they're like, no, we don't agree with everything that they stand for, but we have a big tent. We're a big tent party because we are so accepting and we allow everybody and all ideas to come in. Well, now you don't. You have made that clear, that anybody that doesn't toe the party line exactly to a T, you will kick them out. You can see how they're treating John Fetterman. Bernie Sanders was on TV the other day. Oh, John Fetterman. Oh, he's got a good run of John Fetterman. Look what they did to Joe Manchin, who had to become an independent because the Democrat Party didn't like his common sense thinking. Remember, he wouldn't vote for the John Lewis Voting Rights Act. I will never forget that. That was literally going to destroy our elections as a whole. So this idea of a big tent and allowing different ideas. Yeah, apparently different ideas are allowed within the Democrat Party as long as they're going further and further left.
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3: Both of Alabama's U.S. senators are now offering legislation regarding the U.S. Postal Service. The bill being offered by Senators Katie Britt and Tommy Tuberville is called the Postal Executive Responsibility, Fiscal Oversight, and Results-Based Management Act, or PERFORM Act for short. The legislation prohibits the Postmaster General from being given a performance-based bonus if the USPS reports a net loss for the same fiscal year, receives a negative audit report, fails to meet nationwide service performance targets, or does not submit a yearly report to Congress. Senator Britt says that in any other profession, a person does not get rewarded for failing, and it's time for the same thing within the U.S. Postal Service. U.S. Congressman Dale Strong is sponsoring this bill in the U.S. House, with all of Alabama's congressional delegates on board with the bill. Strong said Congress is sending a clear message to the USPS. It's time to deliver. I'll be back with more Alabama stories after this.
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3: A 2-year undercover investigation into child exploitation has resulted in the arrest and indictment of an Irondale man. 35-year-old Andrew Rollins was indicted by a grand jury for electronic solicitation of a child. Investigators say that Rollins began chatting online with an undercover agent who was posing as a 15-year-old girl. The investigation covered a 2-year period in order to collect enough evidence against Rollins to take to a grand jury. I'm Andrea Tice for...
0: Hey now, it's Andrew McClain, and you hear me talk about this all the time. 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

0: Hey now, ladies and gentlemen. Hey now, hey now. Hey now, hey now. Hey now, hey now, hey now. Hey now, hey now. Welcome to hour number three of the line. That's right, baby. We're in hour number three. Let's keep it rolling. Rolling. John Bird. I brought John Bird some food today.
1: I can't wait.
0: It is a enchilada bake, like a casserole. I fixed you a big plate, too.
1: Dang, I can't wait.
0: And they get it from Costco, which is a place that John Bird is never going to have a...
1: Yes, I am.
0: ...membership, because...
1: Yes, I am. I'm going this Sunday. My life has become so busy.
0: We'll see you on Monday if you actually went.
1: Oh, you'll see.
0: I got a feeling you're going to say, well, I had a Bumblebee-themed baby shower I had to go to. And
1: oh, you remembered.
0: And
1: that's Saturday.
0: What's the latest on that? Has anything new transpired?
1: No, he said, look, I'm not going to ask you to help because of your knee.
0: Yeah.
1: He said, I got to find somebody. They're still sitting over there. I mean, I think they'll go crazy if he tries to move them now, and they'll be like all over the place.
0: Yeah,
1: they'll be attacking everybody. So
0: he's waiting on you to offer and say.
1: No,
0: you know
1: I did. I did offer, and I was like,
0: he turned you down.
1: Well, I was like, you want me to come over? You know, tomorrow. He was like, yeah, yeah. And I texted him and said, you still want me to come over? And he was like, no. You know what? You know, your knee.
0: His wife told him, you can't make him do that.
1: Yeah, probably. But see, he's getting the house ready. He's doing a lot of carpentry work and stuff.
0: Yeah.
1: But he waited way too late, so I don't know what's going to happen. It's going to be interesting.
0: Why don't you just, I don't know, put, I mean, is...
1: Pick him up real fast and run to the other side of the yard.
0: Well, it's in the backyard, correct?
1: Yes.
0: Okay. Well,
1: but it needs to be back further.
0: So y'all have to use the backyard for the baby shower.
1: Yeah, I mean, if there's like 70 or 80 people with kids, you know.
0: That's the thing, dude.
1: I'm telling
0: it's
1: you, it's going to be, yeah, it will be interesting. It will
0: gonna
1: be memorable.
0: Kids are going to be running everywhere, dude. You are going to have.
1: What's this big box, Mr. Seth?
0: Oh, it's
1: mayhem,
0: bro. It's going to be such a disaster. It's going to be such a disaster.
1: But I'm sure the food will be good.
0: But if you're there with his permission, can you do some video of maybe you and him discussing, like, you know, you stand out there by the beehives and like y'all trying to figure out what to do?
1: Is he legit
0: going to try to just put some shrubbery around it?
1: Well, I mean, at this point, it's too late, and he's worried. You know, you take them a long way away, they may fly away.
0: I mean, if they do fly away, what's the worst that could happen?
1: He's got some money invested in them.
0: Well,
1: I mean, 200,000 bees will be let loose on Hoover.
0: That's a lot of bees.
1: Yeah, it is.
0: How much do you know how much money he's got in it?
1: Well, he bought the boxes because they had to be specially made. And I would say he's got a few hundred in it.
0: Well, that's not too bad.
1: Well, I mean... You know, you got a baby coming and all that, and he's talking about chickens. I mean, come on, man. Come on, Seth. Pull it together, buddy. You can do this.
0: Your life's going to be in shambles, Seth. You're going to be sued by four sets of parents. And all you're going to have to show for it are confused bees and some chickens.
1: It's some children with bee stings.
0: Yeah, some children with bee stings.
1: Oh, man.
0: Oh, man.
1: Yeah, it'll be interesting.
0: Yeah,
1: I'm probably just going to stay inside.
0: I just picture him putting tree limbs all over the beehive, being like,
1: yeah,
0: they'll never know.
1: Yeah, and see, he can't really do that where he is now because it's established.
0: So the bees want, I mean, the bees are, they like their hive. So mm-hmm. If it gets moved just a little bit or... You know, several yards. Can they not find it? Or do they feel like it's a different hive? And
1: it's all about the pheromones. So, you know, if they move Yeah, if you move them 3 feet, that's okay. But you know, we're talking about several yards. So what happens is they're like, I just don't smell it anymore. Let's go. And they're gone.
0: So they don't like when you move them, are they not on the hive?
1: Yeah, but I mean, their pheromones are all messed up. I mean, they're finicky folks. They will pack up and leave. And they're gone. So, I mean, I don't know. I'm gonna tell him I can help him again, but it would be probably Thursday.
0: Don't mess yourself up. Well, we got a podcast Thursday.
1: Well, yeah, but I mean, I can help him afterward because it's got to be in the dark. That's the bad thing.
0: Oh, my God.
1: Yeah, is you can't do it during the light.
0: That's crazy.
1: Yeah.
0: Well, if it's dark, no wonder they don't know where their hive is when you move it. It seems like you'd want to do it during the day.
1: Well, no, they'll all be in there, but then what will happen is they'll come out to defend, and you get a lot of defenders, like hundreds and hundreds and hundreds. So, you know, my worry would be, you know, if you're doing it 3 feet, you just do it, takes a few seconds, and, you know, they're like, and they're okay. But you're lifting up and you keep walking and you're trying not to shake it, you know, and they keep coming out. What if you go, and drop it, and then boom, all hell breaks loose on Hoover and you make the news.
0: What about putting a big, like, garbage bag over it and then moving it?
1: I think that might make it worse.
0: You think so? I mean, I'm just thinking about ways to contain the bees while you move it.
1: Well, you can't, because they're always flying around. You know, they're looking for pollen and stuff like that.
0: But even if it's just, you know, 80% of them are in the trash bag, you know, you just put it over the top, pick it up at the base, and move it.
1: Look, I'm just his friend. That's it. You know, if he wants me to help find, I have, you know, no skin in the game. But, I mean, I will, you know, I'll put on that suit because it's so cool, and go out there at night and help him move them, you know. But if you trip on something, you know, I mean, I don't know. And I will be standing by with my phone in case things go south on Saturday and people are running and screaming. I will be. I will have my camera
0: get
1: ready.
0: Get us some footage.
1: Yeah.
0: I wonder if we've got any bee people in the audience.
1: I bet we do.
0: That maybe they've got some advice on moving a hive.
1: Yeah, especially in you know, some of the outer cities where there's more room.
0: All right, so any beekeepers in the audience, call us, 205-545-9950. We're trying to help our boy Seth out.
1: Yeah.
0: In his situation that is only getting worse by the day.
1: Every day he waits.
0: Every day you wait. Also, I need some help with Peyton's car stereo. I don't really understand. I'm not an electrician. I don't know car audio. But he's having problems hooking up his door speakers to his amp and then to his radio, I think.
1: He got a new system, right?
0: No, he got new speakers. Nice. He's got the radio that came with it was like some Chinese aftermarket, and it doesn't have the right adapter on the back of the radio. And so he's having some sort of problem. I think he's going to have to get a whole new radio, honestly. But yeah.
1: That would be the smartest.
0: I need somebody that can reach out to me where I can get Peyton to like tell me what exactly is wrong, and I can send it to them and then they can fill me in. So you can reach out to me on the text line or hit up my one of my social medias, send me a message, and I'll try to be on the
1: lookout. We got so many smart people out there.
0: Yeah. I really need help on that, cuz he's been messing with that for a long time and still hadn't got it figured out. And I don't have any car speaker people in my life, I don't think, that I know of. So y'all hook it up, 205-545-9950. That's 545-9950. Let's hit this break. Come back on the other side. More of the socialist wing of the Democrat Party, which is seemingly taking over right after this.
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0: 205-545-9950. James Carville has become the voice of reason within the Democrat Party, crazy enough. You know, James Carville, who almost sounds like the old country lawyer. He said Donald Trump is dying of syphilis.
1: Don't put that on the old country lawyer.
0: James Carville is crazy. He is a crazy, crazy individual. But he's got a bit of the problem of a problem with the socialist wing of the party, the rise of socialism in the party. And we talked about the Wisconsin chick. You got the El Sayed guy. You've got Mamdani. You've got several that are increasing in popularity. And it's crazy. It's scary, but it's crazy. And a lot of people think that the credit goes to this Hassan Piker guy, who is just a podcaster, but he's also engaging actively in DNC politics, and he's promoting all this socialism stuff. Like, this guy, Hassan Piker, is he's Muslim. I think there was a video out there of him saying that they were Muslims were going to take over New York and this is a jihad or something to that effect. And so that's where people are putting the foundation of all of this. And James Carville, while talking about that, I think he was actually on Fox News with Jackie Heinrich. And he says if Hassan Piker becomes a force within the Democrat Party, as he seems to be doing, he says, I'm out of here. I'm out of the Democrat Party. And that's a crazy thought to think about. James Carville, of all people, dipping out on the Democrat Party. But he said it.
2: Where should Democrats draw the line on this stuff?
3: Whatever Scott Galloway says, I believe it. I think that he's one of the smartest, most cogent, brilliant analyst there is. And I'm not sure what to understand what Mondami's doing, but to talk about the larger Democratic Party post the election in Michigan going forward, I am not going to be in the same party with Hassan Piker. I can tell you that right now. If he becomes a force in a Democratic Party, I'm out of here. I have no intention of ever being in the same political party with that guy. Mm-hmm. Now, I think that a majority, overwhelming majority of Democrats agree with me. But this idea that we're going to seize the means of production and just go look at the DSA platform. You don't have to look any further than that. And, you know, Jackie, it may be that the two-party system is just going to be under tremendous stress here in the coming months. I mean, you see it in with Tucker and Marjorie Taylor Greene and on the Republican side. You see it going on right now. And I can't sit here and tell you for certainty how this is going to turn out. But the one thing I can tell you for certain, Hassan Piker and James Carville are not going to be in the same political party.
0: Mm. He said it. He said, I am not going to be in the same political party as Hassan Piker. And if you lose James Carville, that's not good. Because he's one of the most dedicated liberals out there. And it's not just the Democrat socialists that are putting the Democrats in a bad spot for this particular election cycle, but maybe well into the future. Even in Maine, remember they replaced Graham Plattner with Troy Jackson. Well, Troy Jackson, even before, like, I heard rumblings of him, and I didn't really know a lot about him other than he ran for office in Maine at one time and didn't win. I think he ran for governor or something. As soon as I look into him, I find these allegations of him being violent with female staffers. He threw a bottle at one of them one time and almost hit her, I guess. And it was like, I mean, you couldn't find somebody else with a cleaner record. And then we find out that he is in a relationship with a second cousin and has two children with his second cousin. And then when he's asked about it, he says it's shameful and desperate attacks on me from the other side, but doesn't deny banging his second cousin and having two kids. Like, that's weird, dude. Like, if you want to get with your cousin and have babies, you might want to, like, not get into politics. You probably don't even want to have, like, a Facebook page. You know, you want to keep a very low profile. But this guy, this guy has no shame. He's like, yeah. Couple kids, keep it in the family. Family tree doesn't have a lot of branches. No big deal. I thought she was hot. And Susan Collins, who is maybe the most boring person in Congress, has got to be licking her chops. It's like, this is great. And again, Troy Jackson is not the socialist guy, although he's got very progressive ideas and will embrace the socialists like the rest of the Democrats. But they're going to say that, oh, he's just a regular old guy. He's a lumber. He runs a lumber mill. He's a lumberjack. Troy Jackson, the lumberjack, just happens to have a couple kids with his cousin. Like, that's your middle of the road. That's your moderate Democrats. So they're just screwing themselves every way they can. And for the ones that are in office are already proven to be absolute duds, like Mamdani. Remember, Mamdani's putting up government-run grocery stores, right? And now they're having to lay out the rules for these government-run grocery stores. And the press the other day was asking, like, well, how do you make sure that people are not taking advantage? And how do you make sure that people that aren't from the area and aren't from New York are not coming in here and taking advantage of these super low prices that are being subsidized by the government? You know what their solution was? You got to provide an ID.
4: How are you going to keep people from taking advantage of that, you know, that deal, basically? And is there going to be a limit on the number of items that someone can take that are discounted at that level from that essential basket?
5: So our RFP makes very clear that this is a program for New Yorkers to be able to put food on the table, not a program for people to be able to make a quick buck through reselling. I'm going to pass it over to our EDC head, Jeannie Pack, to add some additional details.
6: Yeah, so if you look at our RFP for the operator, we are looking to make sure that we target New Yorkers, whether it be at sort of a library card-esque thing, and also we manage who's buying and that is focused on everyday New Yorkers. So we are mindful of that, and so we're going to make sure that we have all the things in place to ensure that that does not happen.
0: Yeah, you just make sure you provide some sort of identification that shows you're a New Yorker. And you can come buy groceries.
1: Sound familiar?
0: At our government-run grocery store. But for voting, that's different. That's different. You don't need an ID for that. Because voting is much more important than eating. Voting is much more important than buying groceries for your family. That'll be a disaster. That is going to absolutely crater in record time. But they've tried it before. They tried one out in Kansas City. And people went in there. They didn't have any food. And what was there was like rotting on the shelf. Like rotting produce. It just smelled like a dead body in there. It was just... The government can't run business. It's been proven time and time again. Also, surprise... Mamdani's universal free childcare program that he set up so New Yorkers don't have to pay for childcare anymore. It is now projected to cost billions and billions more than originally planned as New York faces a historical deficit, budget deficit. They've got no way to pay for it. So, yeah. If anybody's wondering whether or not it's a good idea to prop up these socialist candidates in the Democrat Party, we've already got an example. That's why I told you, I said the Mamdani thing's not really that bad of an idea. I mean, I hate it for New York, but it gives us a real life example of what socialism does.
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8: A passing shower or two cannot be ruled out for later on this afternoon. Highs in the middle 80s. We'll be in the upper 80s for our Wednesday afternoon with, once again, only a minimal chance of rain, maybe a rumble of thunder. But as we get into Thursday, if you've been missing the 90s, don't worry. 90s back Thursday, Friday, and into the weekend. And likely next week we'll remain in the 90s. However, Monday and Tuesday of next week appears to be a slightly higher rain chance, but no big-time August heat wave in our near future. 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
10: If you want a deal on a Glock, you better listen up. Hueytown Pawn has the law enforcement Glocks back in stock. That rhymes. These are guns that were previously issued to law enforcement agencies in multiple calibers, by the way. And Tommy's got a program where he is able to buy these after they've been taken out of service. The police departments will replace these very fine Glocks, and Tommy gets them in batches. And he's got them on sale right now for $399 at Hueytown Pawn. Day in and day out, this is a really nice gun counter over at the pawn shop. They're on Brook Lane Drive in Hueytown. And I'm telling you, from time to time, you're going to get deals like this on the Glocks, on the AR pistols, on the AR-12 shotguns, sound suppression, a little bit of everything, even hunting stuff as we're getting closer and closer to the resumption of hunting season. It's Hueytown Pawn on Brook Lane Drive in Hueytown. Y'all go see Tommy and Adam today.
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19: What you hear is what's really happening.
20: We have freedom of speech. 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All Mr. Peterson did was tell the truth, and they fired him for it. What the hell?
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0: I got so many devices. And everything just keeps dying. I've got like... Look at all these plugs. I got everything plugged
1: up. Gosh, do you not charge it before you go to bed?
0: 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So, yeah, Mom Donnie, man, he is he's really doing it big time for the socialism, really, really putting socialism front and center. Again, like I said before that break, this is a good real-life example for people to see how socialism works. Now, we're in the early stages of it, so people haven't really discovered the dire consequences that aren't to come, which is, you know, people's lives being ruined, people dying. Like, that happens when it comes to socialism. People die. But some are seeing the effects of it. You heard James Carville mention a guy by the name of Scott Galloway. Scott Galloway is just this overeducated liberal that does a podcast, or maybe he worked for some sort of institute or was a professor or something. I don't know what his backstory is. But he does one of these very boring progressive podcasts. You know, he's just some old guy. And he lives in New York, and he supports Mom Dami. Well, he's pissed now because of Mom Dami's tax the rich mentality. And the fact that now people who have a second home are being taxed as well as identified, because that's what socialists do. They like to not only tax you for being successful, but they like to put you on blast to make sure people know that you're the bad guy because you've been successful in life. Listen to how he frames this.
2: And I've been doxxed.
3: You've been doxxed? What? Tell me.
2: So I don't know if you've heard, but Mayor Mom Donnie has decided to release a list of the 950,000 residences with addresses and names that might be eligible for his pied-à-terre tax. I came out in favor of this tax. This is the definition. He's taken a legitimate source of tax revenue and is turning it into a wanted poster. And the question I would have is, other than trying to identify and imply these people have done something wrong, and then 18 months after a healthcare CEO was executed in the street and then published the list, what is the upside here? Why is he doing this?
0: The term for that individual is useful idiot. That's called a useful idiot. And Mom Dami appreciates you. You support him. You promote him. You laud him as great and wonderful and what New York needs. And now it bites you in the ass. I've been doxxed. Now people are going to think I'm a bad guy. We'll just put a, you know, trans kids belong poster in your yard or something, you know? It's very easy to convince these are not smart people. Oh, man. He's like, it's a wanted poster. I'm on a wanted poster. They'll learn. Listen, the people that voted for this crap, they'll learn. Now, not the people that came into this country illegally and are casting votes and trying to bring their third world BS into this country. Now, they'll benefit from this. But those super intelligent, super educated white liberals who really are a big problem when it comes to promoting this stuff, when you look at these socialist candidates, they're being propped up by white people. They really are. They want to talk about white oppression and cancel Thanksgiving and the founders are racist and all this kind of stuff. And it's like, you know, the minorities that you're pandering to, like, a lot of them don't really like this. A lot of them don't really get behind a lot of this stuff. It's the super intelligent white people that do, though. You got their vote. But regular folk see right through this stuff. You can go watch C-SPAN at any time when they do these little call-in shows and hear people call out. People call in and the host will be like, hello, welcome to C-SPAN. What's your party affiliation and who are you voting for? You know, and then the caller will be like, oh, I'm this and I'm that. And I feel this way and blah, blah, blah. Well, this one caller from Georgia called C-SPAN the other day. He is an independent voter. He is a veteran. And he says this socialist stuff, these commies that are getting elected, he's like, it is too much. I don't like Trump. I don't like Republicans and what they're doing, but this is over the top, and I'm not going to support it.
4: I'm in Georgia. Which party do you plan to vote for in November?
5: I'm a little bit confused on that right now because the Democrats have lost their mind. This is insanity, what is going on. You're sitting here and telling me that the United States of America is going to have a socialist party that is going to be running the country? What military? I did 11 years, and as a disabled veteran, I would never join the military and fight for a socialist republic. This is insanity. So now I'm thinking I have to vote Republican to stop this from going on. But then I look at them and I'm like, they don't have the guts to stand up to nothing that Trump puts in front of them except Murkowski. She's the only one that seems to be able to do that, and she's leaving. So now, in order to stop this insanity from the Democratic Party, I'm going to have to hold my nose and vote Republican, because I would rather vote Republican and have this country stay the United States of America, the Democratic Party, the Democratic country we are, than to turn it over to a bunch of lunatic socialists. That's what they are. And you name me one socialist country that is not on their hands and knees right now struggling. And that's where we'll be if we continue down this road.
0: Who's that remind you of?
1: Who that? What, that guy?
0: That caller. Reminds you of Barry, who calls us.
1: Oh, that's right.
0: That's exactly. I was like, is that Barry?
1: Yep.
0: So it sounds like it. And so this guy's like, dude, this is insanity. He's

0: end game. He doesn't have no way out. He had no way to come in and actually secure it. It's like he's sitting here playing with them, in my opinion, and it's strictly my opinion, to keep the oil prices up so the oil companies could come in and profit off of it, just like he went into Venezuela. That was an illegal action. You can't go into a country and kidnap the president, put some fake charges on him, and take over his whole oil field and his whole whatever and give it to the oil companies to run. Now he's out of control. I supported him when he first, his first term, but this second term, he's turned into a madman with this war. So I'm stuck. I would rather ride with Trump than give this country to a bunch of lunatic socialists who want to get rid of the military, get rid of ICE, get rid of the cops. They just want to turn this place into a madhouse.
1: Yeah. So he really doesn't like Trump, but he makes some important points there that I think highlight a couple things that have been the point of discussion for a lot of people for a while now. One of which is this is a veteran who doesn't like Trump, but supports the actions in Iran. Why does he support the actions in Iran? Because he was in Lebanon when they were attacked by Hamas. He's been in the Middle East, and he has seen what Iran has done to our men and women. And he understands how many U.S. soldiers have been killed at the hands of Iran. When you put it in that perspective, everybody would be on board. Nobody would be okay with a country killing our men and women. And they've been doing it for decades. Decades, ladies and gentlemen. Forget the nuclear weapon. That's enough right there for us to take you out. That's a red line you don't cross. Okay? So that's first off. He gives being somebody that was there in it and has suffered at the hands of Iran, he understands it. But he goes on to say he doesn't like what Trump is doing now because there seems to be no end game, that Trump doesn't know what he's doing and he doesn't know what he's trying to do other than going in there to take the oil and give it to the oil companies and to keep gas prices up. Now, well, I like this guy saying that he's going to vote against the Democrats. He shows that he's not fully informed on what's going on. He probably listens to liberal outlets and everything else, and that's what's got him confused. Donald Trump was it yesterday? He was attacking the oil companies. He was saying they have made far too much money. Something is going on. If they're profiting off of this, then that's going to be a no-no. That money should go back to the people. And I'm going to get to the bottom of why this is happening, because it shouldn't be. Your profits shouldn't be skyrocketing and be 12 times higher than they were the year before. He's not going to put up with that. Now, if Donald Trump was in it with the oil companies to have the prices jacked up and to enrich these oil companies, why would he say that? Why would he publicly blast oil companies and accuse them, literally accuse the companies, the overall companies, not gas stations, the oil companies, of ripping people off and gouging people? That wouldn't be a very smart move if you're in with the gas companies. But I digress. He goes on to talk about Venezuela and everything else. And with Venezuela, you know, talking about taking the oil, go and get the oil there and giving it back to the oil companies. Venezuela took over our companies, the Chevrons that were in Venezuela. They just took them over. So we were just going back and getting what was ours. And yes, we can kidnap a president if we want to, especially if he's sending drugs into this country. So, neener, neener. Outside of all of that, the dude's pretty spot on. Leftist, socialist, lunatics are being propped up by the Democrat Party, and they are perfectly fine with these insane people ruining this country.
2: It's the law.

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0: Also, if all of that's not enough, good news, more good news for the Democrat Party. ABC has figured out a way to make The View even worse. They're bringing back Rosie O'Donnell.
1: I wonder if she's going to sing a national anthem for them.
0: That's right.
1: Wait a minute.
0: You're thinking of Roseanne.
1: Oh, that's right. I was going to say, why would they have her on?
0: Rosie O'Donnell.
1: Yeah. Freak.
0: I expected a more emotional reaction from you, but you got confused on who it was. Don't ever confuse Roseanne and Rosie O'Donnell. Yeah.
1: Rosie O'Donnell, that's crazy.
0: So they have decided that The View is not horrible enough in its current form and have decided to bring back former host. She is a former host and perpetual TDS sufferer, Rosie O'Donnell. So do the executives at ABC enjoy making the American people suffer? Because the thing is, it's not just about like whether or not you watch The View on TV. Like, this ends up on social media and it ends up in your face. Hell, it ends up on this show. So you can't get away from it. Now, granted, this is going to be like a one-off thing for their anniversary or something like that, but like, she is, Rosie O'Donnell's about as cuckoo as it gets.
1: Yeah, isn't she one of the OGs?
0: I think so, yeah.
1: Yeah, they should, you know what, they should bring Barbara Walters back, too.
0: Yeah, they should.
1: And prop her up in a chair.
0: Yeah.
1: That's John. That's horrible.
0: I mean, some people do that at funerals. They take their loved ones and,
1: yep,
0: you know. In the black community, I've seen that happen.
1: Especially rappers.
0: put them up in a chair. Have them upright at a like a blackjack table, you know, doing what they love.
1: G Money.
0: Richard the Cop, what's up, buddy?
2: So listen to that guy that you played that called in to C-SPAN. With my observation skills and many years of experience, I can tell you a couple things. One, he said he was ex-military. But he was calling from Georgia. One, he sounded like one of your regular callers that calls in, the one that really goes off when he calls in, Barry.
0: Yeah,
2: or
0: Barry, yeah.
2: Kind of reminded me of Barry because he's got that I was born up north accent, and I'm transplanted to Georgia because of the military. And I appreciate him coming over to our side. But he's either got to commit 100% or get out the boat, you know, row or get out the boat. Because when I went and voted in the primary last time, the lady said something to the lady next to her, said, "Oh yeah, he's a voting Republican." I said, "Yes, ma'am. I'd sooner go to hell covered in gasoline than vote to be a Democrat." And she just looked at me and said, "You have a good day. Go Trump."
0: Go Trump.
2: So, I mean, you know, if they can be stone cold a-holes, I know how to step it up. I had a couple of ladies I took Tuscaloosa the other day that I picked up on a medical trip. And these are older black ladies. And they were started off mouthing about Trump just a little bit. I think Trump's doing that. Why is he doing that? I bit my tongue there to keep my mouth shut. Because can't put two 60-something-year-old women on the side of I-59 so get out of my car.
0: Yeah.
2: You know? But if you run into some of the biggest no-name, non-thinking, inbred, not got good sense people that don't know the facts, don't listen. Like Dixon said this morning, you know, most people don't live, eat, and breathe it like you do and he does and Val does. But the ones of us that listen every day here, we are smarter, as he said, than the average bear.
0: Right.
2: Well, I'll give you that because I may not argue the Constitution, but I can tell you right and wrong. And right now, we got it really good. We've got to keep that succession of power going to yeah. Vance and
0: well,
2: Vance
0: listen,
2: and Rubio.
0: I got to hit this break, but I'm with you 100%.
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4: Both of Alabama's U.S. senators are now offering legislation regarding the U.S. Postal Service. The bill being offered by Senators Katie Britt and Tommy Tuberville is called the Postal Executive Responsibility, Fiscal Oversight, and Results-Based Management Act, or PERFORM Act for short. The legislation prohibits the Postmaster General from being given a performance-based bonus if the USPS reports a net loss for the same fiscal year, receives a negative audit report, fails to meet nationwide service performance targets, or does not submit a yearly report to Congress. Senator Britt says that in any other profession, a person does not get rewarded for failing, and it's time for the same thing within the U.S. Postal Service. U.S. Congressman Dale Strong is sponsoring this bill in the U.S. House. With all of Alabama's congressional delegates on board with the bill, Strong said Congress is sending a clear message to the USPS. It's time to deliver. I'll be back with more Alabama stories after this.
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4: A 2-year undercover investigation into child exploitation has resulted in the arrest and indictment of an Irondale man. 35-year-old Andrew Rollins was indicted by a grand jury for electronic solicitation of a child. Investigators say that Rollins began chatting online with an undercover agent who was posing as a 15-year-old girl. The investigation covered a 2-year period in order to collect enough evidence against Rollins to take to a grand jury. I'm Andrea Tice.
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7: If you want a deal on a Glock, you better listen up. Hueytown Pawn has the law enforcement Glocks back in stock. That rhymes. These are guns that were previously issued to law enforcement agencies in multiple calibers, by the way. And Tommy's got a program where he is able to buy these after they've been taken out of service. The police departments will replace these very fine Glocks, and Tommy gets them in batches. 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

0: ladies and gentlemen, hello, hello, hello, hello, hello, here now, and hey, now. Sorry, Richard the Cop, for cutting you off there, buddy. We just ran out of time. I wasn't watching the clock. That's on me. That's on me. Sometimes I don't pay attention, but somebody does pay attention and pays attention to detail, which is very important in this industry, is Chuck Davis. Paying attention in the legal realm, paying attention to detail, make sure you're not missing anything. 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That's how you win divorce battles and custody cases. 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And that's exactly what Chuck does, man. 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Every time. That's why he's my attorney. 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Love Chuck. 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And he can get you squared away as well if you're dealing with any of that stuff. 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Then you got probate and contracts and real estate and wills. 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Y'all get it squared away, man. It's very, very, very important. Call Chuck Davis at this number. 205-823-9992. That's 205-823-9992. And online, chuckdavislaw.com. No representation is made that the legal services provided are superior to the legal services provided by other lawyers. As Richard the Cop was talking about, the caller from Georgia, it is important to know why and how Democrats are operating, right? And how they have been able to have such insane views, yet simultaneously able to fund campaigns and bring in tremendous amounts of money. Now, the DNC, on the other hand, is in shambles, and I'll get to that. But people need to understand that when you are supporting the Democrat Party, you are supporting fraud. Not just on policy, but fraud on the financial side of things. This is something that we have deep dived into time and time again with the actions of NGOs, of, you know, defunct companies like FTX, money being laundered through Ukraine, money being sent here for political purposes to political campaigns from foreign countries. And also the big one for the Democrats, which is Act Blue. Act Blue has made they have made tremendous strides in raising incredible amounts of money strictly for Democrats all across the country by receiving small donations. And the only way you can make a lot of money or bring in a lot of money through small donations is you get a lot of those small donations. I mean, a lot. And they have been able to do that. Just average Americans that support progressive ideas send in lots of small donations, $5, $10, $15 here and there. But once some people started digging into Act Blue and who was really sending what, originally, at first, they noticed that the people were donating $5, $10, and $15. Hundreds and hundreds and thousands and thousands of times per year. And in some cases, donating several times per day. And they say to themselves, well, that doesn't look right. Maybe we should go talk to some of these people that are donating $10 at a time, 10 times a day over the course of 6 months and see why they're doing it. because it's kind of a weird way to donate. You know, it's not like there's a $10 limit. Like when you're sending campaign contributions or money for Democrats to Act Blue, you can send whatever. Right? Now, as far as donating directly to a campaign, there's rules, there's finance rules and everything else. But people can, you know, send however much they want to an organization like Act Blue. So people start asking questions. They start going to the homes of some of these people that have donated. And time again, the people seem clueless. And in most cases, dare I say most cases, they are elderly people on a fixed income, such as relying on Social Security, and are already confused in the first place, just in general, because they're old, but extremely confused about these donations that they don't remember making. It became such a big deal that there was a hearing with Act Blue representatives on Capitol Hill where they pulled the Fauci and pleaded the fifth and wouldn't answer questions from lawmakers. Now, even before that hearing, we on this show have been talking about this issue for years. It is straight money laundering for one political party. There is an account out there called Michigan Enjoyer. And it's just, I guess, some independent journalist from Michigan. And he was looking into the El Said campaign, the Islamic extremist running for Senate in Michigan, and trying to figure out, like, who in the world is donating money to go to this guy? And as he's digging through, he finds himself headed out to the home of an 88-year-old widow who has given over $150,000 to Democrats over the past 5 years. She lives out on a country dirt road lined with corn and all the things you would imagine being out in the country. He pulls up and he meets Elizabeth Waffle, again, 88 years old, who is currently forced to live into a rundown camper as of the past 2 years after her house burned down. She owns an old pickup truck where she has her walker in the back of it. It's a beat up old pickup truck, but she doesn't even have a computer. Yet she's donated $150,000 to Act Blue for people like El Sayed. And I want you to listen to the interaction between this guy and Miss Elizabeth Waffle as he asks her about the $150,000 she's donated to Democrats.
1: Hi, madam.
2: Okay.
1: Pleasure. My name's Charlie. Are you Elizabeth Waffle?
2: Yeah.
1: It says here that you've donated $150,000 in the last 5 years to various campaigns, and that you've made nearly 15,000 donations.
2: I doubt it.
1: You want to see it?
2: 15,000, yeah.
1: 15,000 separate donations on the computer. Did you make 15,000 donations in 5 years? $150,000?
2: 150, hell no. I don't have that kind of money.
1: Do you have internet?
2: Sometimes.
1: Sometimes?
2: Yeah.
1: Do you have a computer?
2: No.
1: No? So how could you make all these donations?
2: I don't know. Are these all mine?
1: Yes, this is. Now, there's 900 pages. I ran out of paper to print it on. Yeah, all of these.
2: I have bad knees, and then I went out and sprained an ankle. And so I'm.
1: But with $150,000, you get those knees replaced.
2: No, I don't think I dare spend that much.
1: When's the last time you lived in Canfield?
2: Well, I lived there for 1 year. After the house burned.
1: Your house here burned, yeah?
2: Yeah.
1: So what it has here, here's the dates. In August 27th of 2024, you not only contributed on the same day from this address, but also from the Campfield address. So it says like you were in two places at the same time on the same day.
2: Well, I still own the property out here, so.
1: Surely.
2: Yeah.
1: But it says how many contributions that day did you do? It's 10.
2: It could be. I don't remember quite that much of it, but
1: not $150,000, though.
2: I can't believe it.
1: And not 15,000 times.
2: Yeah.
1: And you have spotty internet. What's this one? Aaron Rugenberg?
2: Rugenberg. That name doesn't ring a bell.
1: Doesn't ring a bell, huh?
2: Doesn't mean a bell at all.
1: $150,000 is abnormal.
2: I don't. $150,000 is very abnormal, and I think it's wrong. I think there's something in there that's off.
1: Can you show me how to make a donation?
2: Yeah.
1: Okay.
2: Okay. Come on.
1: Internet.
2: This thing hates me. I'm not on the internet right at the moment. I'll get it straightened around when I get in the house, if that ever happens.
1: How long, when did your house burn down?
2: 2 years ago.
1: Oh, my goodness.
2: Everything goes through ActBlue. ActBlue is like the bank.
1: So everything you do goes through ActBlue. You don't go to amyklobuchar.com and donate.
2: No, I do everything through ActBlue.
1: Okay.
0: So this lady, she has donated to ActBlue, as you hear. But has not donated $150,000. And that there lies the answer, is that ActBlue is not just preying on unsuspecting people and just grabbing random names off the internet. They are using people who have donated in the past, maybe $5 or $10. Or maybe $50 over the course of 5 or 10 years. They then pluck their names, because at that point, your name's in the system. If you've ever been to any political rally, you know you've got to give them your email and you get bombarded with stuff. And they keep it forever. They take those people that are elderly, that are obviously on said fixed income, and have donated only $5 or $10, and use their name to take money that they're getting elsewhere, probably through taxpayer dollars or whatever, and then pushing them through their system. Because they themselves can't donate $150,000, so they will just use the names of elderly people who will never go into some sort of database or do any sort of investigative work to figure out how much it says that they've donated. They'll never be able to figure it out. Like Miss Elizabeth here doesn't even have a computer. So they know if they use these elderly people, those elderly people are never going to find out. No harm, no foul. It's not like they're taking money out of their bank account. They're not being hurt in any way. We're just using their information. I mean, that's the way the world works now, right? You got a social media account. They take your information and use it. Everybody's swapping information. Like, it's just the way it works these days. But at the end of the day, it is fraud. It is fraud. And the Democrat Party has been running on fraud money for years. And if the government, the Trump administration, Dr. Oz, whoever, the FEC can find a way to put a stop to that, the Democrat Party may very well just dry up and die, because they don't have enough people. It's obvious. They don't have enough people out there that are willing to donate money, enough money to keep their campaigns going. And for good reason. The people with the money, the billionaires and the millionaires, they're under the microscope. They're in the crosshairs of the Democrat Party. Now, used to be they could attack the millionaires and the billionaires and then behind closed doors say, we're not really going to come after you. We're just going to do that for political reasons. We're just going to tell people. But now that the big tent Democrat Party has allowed in the Mamdanis, the El Saeeds, the radical individuals that are trying to make their way into Congress, when they say they want to go after the millionaires and the billionaires, they're not saying behind closed doors, just kidding. They're serious. The scariest part of all this is the people that are actually being, the only people that are actually being honest in the Democrat Party are the socialists. What they say is what they want to do. And not just today, but everything they've posted on the internet over the past 5, 10, 15, 20 years, they mean that ish. They actually want to do those things. So if you're a millionaire, they're coming after you. You better believe it. This ain't campaign stump speech. These people are legitimately crazy. They legitimately hate America, and they legitimately want to bring it to its knees. They view this country as evil, as racist, as the devil, and they want to destroy it at its very core and build it into this image of some third world communist hellhole.
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0: I mean, they could always go back to the Kamala Harris's and the Joe Biden's, you know. But really, that's where it made the turn, you know. Kind of Obama kind of set the stage for this without being overt about it. Like, it was all behind the scenes. And then once he was out of the way, he was able to kind of pull some strings behind the scenes, get Joe Biden fraudulently elected, and then have his third term, get Joe Biden to allow all this socialism stuff to take hold. Kamala Harris was on board with it. It was a, you know, it's been years in the making for this rise of socialist candidates. Speaking of Kamala, she's got a new California mansion. You know, those are the rich people that they won't go after, by the way. They'll be good. They'll be good. And her new California mansion is in an area with no black people. All white people. Because diversity is our strength. Shouldn't Kamala Harris live in a more diverse area? Probably aren't any homeless people in her neighborhood either. Does that make her a racist, though? Kamala Harris's new $8 million mansion is in a neighborhood with virtually no black residents, according to the New York Post. Despite a career-long commitment to combating racial disparities in housing and touting the importance of living among black people, former Vice President Kamala Harris's new California mansion is situated in a neighborhood with virtually no racial diversity. Her new 4,000 square foot property, which reports indicate she acquired for $8.15 million, is located in the exclusive seaside community of Point Doom and includes ocean views, multiple wine fridges, private golf greens, and enough parking to accommodate 5 vehicles. Point Doom is situated entirely within Census Tract 8004.08, which the Census Bureau's American Community Survey estimates was just 0.2% black and roughly 94% white as of 2019. And apparently today it's 0.0. Do you get an official, like, now that Kamala Harris is in town, is it officially one black person living there, or just do you get just half a point? Just like half black. Or is she even half black? I know she's Indian. Like, red dot on the head Indian. I seen pictures of it. She is definitely an Indian.
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2: A passing shower or two cannot be ruled out for later on this afternoon. Highs in the middle 80s. We'll be in the upper 80s for our Wednesday afternoon with, once again, only a minimal chance of rain, maybe a rumble of thunder. But as we get into Thursday, if you've been missing the 90s, don't worry. 90s back Thursday, Friday, and into the weekend. And likely next week we'll remain in the 90s. However, Monday and Tuesday of next week appears to be a slightly higher rain chance, but no big-time August heat wave in our near future. 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
0: An illegal alien that was released into the U.S. by the lawless Biden regime and protected by California's dangerous sanctuary laws murdered an elderly Air Force veteran at his home in Utah and then fled to Las Vegas a couple months ago. The story just now coming out, by the way. Chavez, a citizen of El Salvador, illegally entered California in 2021 and was released into the interior by the Biden administration.
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0: 205-545-9950. I have completely ignored the text line today. I ain't even looked at it. Sorry, y'all. I hope y'all didn't say anything super important. Danny says, I thought Rosie O'Donnell moved to Ireland or somewhere because of Donald Trump. She did. She'd just be making a visit to the U.S. To be on the, what you call it, The View. Ken the Liberal says, hey, cuz, this ain't been James Carville's Democrat Party for a long time. If you think he'll vote for anyone other than a Democrat, you're crazy, though. We're moving forward, cuz, and the old school Democrats will fall in line. Man, good luck with that, dude. Good luck with that, bro. Even Bill Maher says his vote's in play because of these socialists. Bill Maher, who, I don't care what you say, is a leading voice in the Democrat Party or for liberals in general. That's crazy, man. It's crazy. And here's what they're doing. They're relying on, one, white people, like super liberal white people, but they're also relying on young people, which is one of the more unreliable voting blocks out there. You know, traditionally they have been. And so I don't think this is going to work out like people think. But not only that, but the DNC, even with Act Blue's fraud, money laundering, the DNC, as we noted last week, had to put up their headquarters for collateral to get a $15 million loan just to help pay for the midterms. They're millions in debt. Kamala Harris put them in that situation, and they've got nowhere to go. Even speaking of James Carville, this is how goofy he is, right? He's like, no, I'm not going to be in a party with Hassan Piker. But at the same time, he was talking about what's the guy, the head of the DNC, his name's Ken something. DNC head is, dang, what was his name? Oh gosh, come on. Ken Martin, that's his name, Ken Martin. He says that Ken Martin obviously sucks at his job. He's allowed the DNC to become a shell of its former self, and that he should be replaced with, get this, you ready for it? David Hogg.
1: What a name.
0: Well, David, you know, David Hogg. He's the smarmy kid from the Parkland shooting that all of a sudden made his name in politics, right, as a loudmouth. And while that's going on, Elon Musk is looking to repeat what he did in 2024 by spending millions and millions and millions of dollars to get Republicans elected. Couple that with the redistricting, with the success going on with the liberals, the Democrats that are like, my vote's in play. Like, there's a lot of stuff. Everybody's concentrating on the gas prices, but I mean, everything else is pointing in the direction. You can even say it's not pointing towards Republicans, but it's definitely pointing away from Democrats. And I'm not trying to be overconfident here, because a lot can happen between now and November, but Democrats are not doing themselves any favors along the way. Also, they steal elections. You can't forget about that. That's a major factor in all of this as it goes along. All right, so let's get after it. 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Testosterone. That's what this is about. Y'all know me. I'm on the testosterone. The T. I'm getting my T back. I'm taking my life back through that. I'll be going back up there here in, I don't know, I think it's a couple weeks, week or two. I got to go back up there, get my blood work done, and they're going to see where I'm at after kind of my first round of treatment, and then decide, do we go up? Do we like where we're heading and everything else? And I'm going to tell you all what it turns out to be. Remember, I started at like a 286. No, not 286, 386. Like, it was pretty low. People want it between like 600 and 900. That's like optimal testosterone. Like, you're not going to die if you got low testosterone, but you know, people that want to take advantage of it. 600 to 900 is kind of where they want to be. And so that's what we're shooting for. I'm going to let you know where I am when I go get my blood work done. 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
4: Here he comes.

0: All right, Bird, let's get after it.
1: Let's do it, man.
0: Let's do it quickly in a hurry. Up first, headline, bra boosters are causing a clothing controversy at the Tour de France. Tour de France Femmes, whatever that means. Bra maxing might be the latest illicit area workaround of women's Peloton.
1: What?
0: It says, Weilerfitz reported Sunday night that several teams at the Tour de France Femmes, they have voiced concerns over riders wearing oversized bras stuffed with padding in the quest for free watts. An artificially inflated chest can create an aero fairing. This confers to a small but significant aerodynamic advantage to riders hunched low on the bike, particularly in the TT position.
1: You said TT.
0: TT position. I guess that means squatting. I don't know.
1: So it helps them float?
0: No, it helps them be more aerodynamic. And, like, I would imagine, like, big-breasted women are not normally cyclists. So you don't have,
1: probably
0: like,
1: painful,
0: you know,
1: bumps.
0: Some Dolly Parton type female out there with big jugs, you know, doing a thing. Because you got to imagine, you're, like, going back and forth and your knees are coming up high from pedaling that bike. You'd be doing a boom, boom, boom, boom, boom. But if they're fake, if they're just oversized bras and they're stuffed with whatever, they're saying it makes it more aerodynamic and that thus gives them an advantage.
1: So it keeps them from bouncing.
0: No.
1: It pushes them out of the way.
0: No. You're not understanding. There are no tatas. Just imagine they're all flat chested. Okay?
1: Okay.
0: They're putting on oversized bras and then stuffing them to mimic having big ones, and somehow that is making them more aerodynamic.
1: Well, why wouldn't a woman with big ones be more aerodynamic?
0: Women with big ones don't ride bikes, I guess.
1: I guess. Well, yeah, I guess if you double pad it, it's going to be pretty solid.
0: Yeah, I mean, I hadn't seen a picture of it, but I don't understand the aerodynamics of it. Or how it works.
1: I would think the air would get trapped in between the boobs.
0: Yeah, I feel like
1: slowing you down.
0: It would kind of work as like a parachute.
1: Mm-hmm.
0: Yeah.
1: I mean, it would help if a woman fell off her bike.
0: Oh, TT is...

0: to us, and we're constantly trying to be present in the community. Fall said the church will have to raise funds for restoration as the building's front doors were completely destroyed. Later in the morning, police remained on scene, checking to damage to make sure the building was safe to enter. Checking for damage. It was a typo on that.
1: Man, we need a good one. You got to bring it this third one now. It's got to be a home run here. Come on, man. You can do it.
0: Headline, naked man arrested after plasma patient sees eyes peeking through business wall. It's out in Fresno, California.
1: Mm-hmm.
0: A man was arrested after being found in the wall of a plasma center in Fresno.
1: Oh, in the wall, hiding in the wall.
0: The scene was at Griffles Biomat USA Plasma Center on Blackstone and Dakota Avenues. The Fresno Police Department says officers got a call around 7 a.m. of reports of a possible person in the attic of a business. Officers searched but did not find anything. Later, around 9 a.m., officers were called back to the same location after a patient in the plasma center heard noises coming from within the wall and somehow saw eyes peering out at them.
1: Oh, man, that's creepy.
0: Officers tried to get the man to come out, but he started throwing metal objects at him. They then used pepper balls on the man, and when he came out, officers discovered he was completely naked. He was arrested and taken to the hospital. The man also damaged a water main at one point, flooding the lobby of the business.
1: How do you damage? Well, I don't want to. What do you damage it with?
0: Probably his wiener.
1: Yeah.
0: And that's what we call Wayo Closer.
2: He's just in the mood to ride in the news. What do you say, call in the street?
0: Mm-hmm.
2: He likes to turn the other cheek.
0: Here's the thing. If you're going to run around naked, at least try to be in shape. And that's why I always recommend you try out Mandu.
1: There you go.
0: If you like to be naked, you want to look good. And the way to look good, the way to get in shape, is to get over to Mandu and get your 15-minute workout in. I am telling you, it is a game changer. I know I use that word a lot when I talk about Mandu, but it's just, it's the best way to describe it. It is, if you have ever been a gym person or have ever had, you know, New Year's resolutions and all this different stuff where you do it for a few weeks and then you quit, this is the first thing for me that I've been able to stick to long term. Never have I been able to stick to anything like I have with Mandu, because it's so easy, it's so convenient. 15-minute workout, your own personal trainer telling you exactly what to do. It's just, it's fantastic. And everybody's got a free session. So all you got to do is go to the website, sign up for your free session, and you're in. 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Remember, 15% off. 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That goes through November. It goes through September. So you got until September, through September, to take advantage of this. 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

0: So as part of hashtag husband life, you know that we are remodeling the bathroom, and Trish has found a vanity with a sink and everything that we're going to get, that we're going to buy.
1: Is it going to be a double sink?
0: No. I don't have room for a double sink in that bathroom. But
1: oh, wait, I thought you had one. No, you don't.
0: Mm-mm. But it's in Bessemer, and the guy wants to meet at like 6:30 in Bessemer. Well, one, we're supposed to do a podcast tonight.
1: Yeah.
0: Also, I don't have a truck to go get it.
1: Yeah, and you don't want Trish going by herself to look at it.
0: Well, she ain't got the truck either.
1: Well, I know, but if she wanted
0: to go look at it, yeah. Our boy Evan's willing to help me. You know, he's got a bum knee, so he can only help so much. But I don't know that I can pull that off.
1: Can they do it tomorrow?
0: I don't know. But I'm going to find out. I really don't want to cancel the podcast tonight. We did that last week, too.
1: Yeah, we did. You really screwed us up. But that's okay.
0: Crap. All right. Well, I'll figure all that out.
1: Buddy.
0: I need somebody that's cool and not a weirdo with a truck in the audience to be able to help your boy out and go get this vanity. Because it is like, it's kind of the last leg of the items that we need, the material things
1: is
0: that we
1: new?
0: Need to get it done.
1: Or
0: I don't know.
1: If it's used, take a good long look at it. Well, it's got to be new. Otherwise, you have to tear it out of the
0: bathroom. No, it's nice. It may be new, but I don't know. I don't know what to do. I may have to go. If I can get him to hold off until Wednesday, I can spend my birthday going to get it. But again, I tried when we went and got this Hyundai. Mm-hmm. I tried to convince Trish to let me get a truck. And she's like, I don't know. We don't want a truck. We need an SUV. And I'm like, oh, God.
1: How many times have you needed a truck?
0: Many.
1: Yeah.
0: But also people advise me against it because they say if you get a truck, you're going to have to help everybody.
1: Yeah.
0: So it's like a double-edged sword. 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Let him know what you got going on. 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I'm out of here. Thank you, John Bird.
1: Yes, sir.
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3: A lawsuit has been filed in federal court against the U.S. Army Corps of Engineers regarding a gas pipeline project here in Alabama. The Southern Environmental Law Center filed the lawsuit to stop two gasoline projects underway in the state, the South System Expansion in the Black Belt and the Mississippi Crossing in Choctaw County. The SELC is representing several environmental groups who say that the residents of the communities in 10 different counties where the pipeline will be placed have not had an opportunity to comment on the permitting process, even though the project is going to impact their health, waterways, and environment. SELC attorney Spencer Scheid says the companies have been given permits that allow them to dodge compliance with environmental laws that are designed to protect communities, wildlife, and waterways. I'll be back with more Alabama stories after this.
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3: Police in Abbeville discovered a horrific sight on property in that area. Over 24 dogs were either dead or in deplorable living situation. The discovery was made by the Henry County Sheriff's Office as the aviation unit was flying over the land searching for stolen property. They discovered a home on County Road 37 had 28 dead dogs in outside kennels. 64-year-old Amos Herndon Jr. was at that property and has been arrested and charged with aggravated animal cruelty. Henry County Sheriff Eric Blankenship told WDHN News that this was a heartbreaking case and that this level of abuse against animals will not be tolerated. I'm Andrea Tice.
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1: All right, y'all, Leland live on your radio as we get cranked up here on this Tuesday. A hot Tuesday, but not as bad as it could be. We have certainly had much warmer weather this summer, so a little muggy, but I'll take it for now, just being in the 80s for today. And we do see a long-range pattern flip. I'll get more into that a little bit later. We're not a complete flip, but nicer weather as we round out August. Can you believe we're digging into August now, August the 4th already? Lots of stuff today. The president heads out west to rally people in the midterms. We're under right at 90 days, I guess, from the midterms. The Michigan voters go to the polls today, of course, to nominate some nut jobs. The Democrats have put up some of the craziest people. And most of them, you know, the polling is showing these oddball candidates are probably going to lose in the general. But you never know. This is a weird... We're living in one of the weirdest times right now. So many double standards and so much doublespeak. But I'm here for all of it, and we'll be talking about it through the afternoon. So Michigan has a fake doctor who is a socialist but doesn't want to be. Is going to be the Democrat nominee and likely to get beaten by Mike Rogers. They've got a complete psychopath, a mentally ill person. I believe this is in Wisconsin. They're putting up for governor. They've got this non-meat-eating, homo pastor that's supposed to be their nominee in Texas for the United States Senate. It just keeps going. It's just crazy town right now. So heading into the fall, man, here we go. And wildly unpredictable as who would control. Speaking of politics, I didn't mean to jump too hard into that when we started, but I was just watching both Hillary Clinton and Kamala Harris bitching about the Electoral College. So we're back to that argument, which, by the way, was debated deeply by the founders. And all of the arguments they're making today are wholly rejected. And look, the main reason that these women are against the Electoral College is because they got their ass beat. And that's just to put it in some colloquial language. And so the reason I'm for the Electoral College is because they got their ass beat. That's all we got to say about that. Neither one of these insidious women will ever be president of the United States, ever. That means the system worked. Only in a system where you can stuff ballots and cheat at the polls can you really control a presidency. And the Electoral College is a firewall even against that, even though it's not perfect, as we saw in 2020. But anywho, there's all that today. I mean, just crazy stuff. Here's another nutty one. If we look out west, there have been these massive fires near Spokane, Washington. And they've been having to evacuate whole neighborhoods. The fire season out there this year, it's really hard to wrap your head around. Even though I was out there really dodging these things, one of the towns we stayed in a few weeks ago, I mean, two or three days after we left, they had to evacuate a good portion of the town because of fires that sprung up. Now, some of these fires are naturally occurring, but some of this is arson. And now this fire that has been raging around Washington, forcing just thousands to evacuate and damaging homes, they have arrested someone. And we may have more details on it in just a little while. But they've got at least one suspect in custody that may have set the fire that caused all that chaos in Spokane. And so that's, you know, that sort of leads us into this phony hysteria that happens whenever there's a fire season or a hurricane season that's, it doesn't even have to be above normal. We just get a couple of hurricane landfalls and these idiots start talking climate change, which a lot of which has fallen apart because none of their revelations came true. The models have been exposed. Everybody's dropping that pretense because of the AI war. I think the AI has stolen the show from these people that want to power our economy on hopes and dreams. But they'll blame stuff like this on extreme weather and climate change. And the truth is, between arson, now granted, conditions are dry out there, but that's a part of the West. But these arsonists will start a fire, and these folks will try to milk the damage and the fear. And then what's really going on are all these volcanic eruptions. We've just had Mount Etna to go off and a couple of others in the near the Arctic Circle, and a lot of volcanic eruptions and tectonic activity. And as it turns out, that's producing more carbon than humans could produce in 200 years. By the way, carbon is a natural part of the atmosphere, thus the volcanoes. The climate has always changed. It's going to continue to change. And their attempts to link us to the causation of it, not that we're not contributing in some way, but we're not causing it. And it's never going to be the same. And I hope that argument's dead forever. But a lot of this stuff, you know, just like Fauci, just like the other stories that come up that don't fit a narrative, these people have the most contagious cases of amnesia I've ever seen in modern times. If they don't want to talk about it, they don't talk about it, i.e. the so-called mass shooting in Idaho this weekend. Minute a hero gunman helped stop the situation, and they can't make politics out of it. It's a dead story, and none of them are reporting on it today. They've moved on to other stuff. So, man, it's what else we got? It's a little bit of a slow day today, so we can get some of your phone calls in here a little bit earlier. Sometimes I have to take about an hour to get things off my chest. Let's talk about college sports for a minute. I just saw one of the things that's interesting, especially here in Alabama, is the coaches poll is now out, and this is not a sports show, but has Alabama as low as number 11, and I know Bama fans are not very thrilled about that. Auburn's not even in it, so those two teams are going to have to come from behind this year to prove something in that poll, but they got Ohio State on top. So the sports world, right in the middle of the sports world, talking about the poll and just days out from the football season, here comes Nick Saban and the Protect College Sports Act. Now, I've still got to do some homework. I'll admit to being ignorant on it, even though, like a lot of fans, I think the NIL and the immediate transfers, the lack of competition. I mean, what's the word I'm looking for? There's no comprehensive team anymore. Every year it's fluid. One kid you're for because he's your guy this year is at another team next year, and it's creating a lot of disunity and dissatisfaction from the fan base in particular. But the Congress is trying to take it up, and I've got to do some homework on the merits, the good and bad merits in this bill. But now Saban has thrown his support behind it. He says he didn't get everything they wanted. I think the quote is they've done about 80% of what needs to be done. There's still some things that bother the former coach. And he's undoubtedly one of the biggest voices in the room on this issue because of his storied career. But he's not the final voice. And some of the people I hear complaining about the details of whatever it is Congress is trying to do, it says it could make things worse in some ways. And I generally would agree with that sentiment. You don't want people in Congress with flags and whistles over college football. It can't get better. I can't think of much they've ever made better, to be honest with you. But it's a mess, and something's got to be done, and that may be the best alternative. So we'll no doubt be talking about that as it starts to move forward. Now, they're about to head on a recess. I think they're in the rest of this week, and then they're out for most of the month. There's about 20 Republican senators that are pretending they're going to hang around. They're not going to. I mean, I appreciate them. I appreciate the sentiment, and I'm with them if it were legit. But there's only 20 of them. They're only how many? They're 32 short in their own caucus to keep the Senate in session. I don't think there's any way possible that they stay in session. And here's one of the reasons you know that. They're starting to approve some things and get some CRs done. There's some CR business on the way. There is we've got some Trump approvals from some of his nominations on the way that is a priority of the president to get these things done. They're doing some cleanup right now so they can go home. Their vacations are being threatened, and leadership's going to go home. They're going to go home. I don't know if I ever recall them staying through in August. Maybe, I want to say maybe in 2009, 2008, when the economy was being tanked by the housing thing. Seems like I remember them having an extended session to do TARP or something like that. So these lazy bastards, particularly the Republicans, they're not going to stay there for August. So they're going to clean up. They're going to get what they can get done. And then you won't see anything. You won't see this Protect College Act or any of this stuff moving forward for at least 4 more weeks. And then we'll see what the debate is when we get to that point. All right. Those are some random things. It's pretty random today. Again, 545-9950 is the phone number if y'all want to get on the radio show and talk a little trash or do whatever you want to do today. AJ, I got a note from you that says lives for today, but I do not have the sheet. You did not attach the sheet. So if you could send me that, we could get everything. I do that all the time, so no problem on this end. Just letting you know. Send that to me, and we'll get cranked up on all that. And again, 545-9950 if you want to get on the show. We'll care. If Trump does anything of note as he heads out west, I'm not even sure what time his speaking engagement is, of course. We'll try to pass that along to you to join it. He did briefly speak to reporters on the tarmac when he was en route to the Los Angeles. It's an RNC event out there. But I don't know that there were any real big sound bites that came out of it either. All right, quick break. We'll be back here in just a minute. Leland Live, y'all stay tuned.
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0: five All-American medals next up here on the show, and I'm doing my show from my pole barn. It may not look like it from the camera angle, but that's what this facility is inside that facility. And I call it a facility because it's so multi-use. And many of you know, I'll tell my personal story. When I first built it, it was mainly for RV storage and my tools. And then slowly I started finding more and more uses for it. And we've hosted birthday parties in here, kid birthday parties. I have turned this thing into... AJ, I turned this whole place into Under the Sea one night, just with lights and for the bonus daughter, and they had a big old time. I have taken the engine out of a Jeep in this thing. It is my hangout. We've hosted church small groups in here, and that kind of flexible space on your property is so convenient, especially if some of y'all are paying for mini storage or got a lot of stuff out in the rain that needs to be kept dry. All American can help you knock those projects out. Now, a bigger part of their business is being out there in the world doing these big commercial projects. 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And of course, since the 60s, they've done that kind of work. 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All right, real quick look at the markets, and we'll talk more about this later as we get toward the close, but the Dow has been on a tear today, up almost 2%. Same thing on the NASDAQ. Dow's over 1,000 points up today. Back into record territory, 54,000. Now, that doesn't put money in your pocket, but some of that, and it's kind of mixed, and it goes back to this election where economic issues will be exploited one way or the other in the midterms. And so it's that irritating price of gas, which is starting to drift down because the base price of oil is coming down. Last time I checked the WTI today, it was at $76 a barrel. And so things are getting a little bit better. I saw some ignorant meme today about they showed a big pot roast or some big steak at the store and what the price is now versus, 4 years ago or whatever. And I think the quote was, "Tell me that inflation's only 2.7%." And I was like, "Yeah, well, that's just ignorant. The average inflation is pretty good right now. It's not perfect, but it's a hell of a lot better than we were. And it's not one item. You don't base inflation on somebody's pot roast price at their particular grocery store. It's on a number of things that affect the economy. One of those things that the markets are looking at that is part of this sort of Trump strategy of repatriating business back here to the country. And you can take heart at this. This is fundamental stuff. This isn't socialism where they're going to steal from people and give you something for free. This is just reinvesting in the country so that we all have an opportunity to work, to go and do things in a competitive way. That's the only thing that ever works in our system, or really any system. But you've got to have core manufacturing. You've got to bring back building things so that all the service industries can work around that. It's just true. You have to produce something of value, particularly that you can sell outside of your market in order for money to be coming in. For most people, that's logical. Some people, this stuff isn't taught in schools anymore. I don't know what the hell they do in the public schools anymore, but they don't teach history and they don't teach this. And your kids are failing at math and science compared to the rest of the world. So good luck with all that as we get the school year started back again. But the bottom line is we've seen a huge uptick in manufacturing heavy orders for machinery. I was just talking about All American Metals. By the way, did I give you the website, aa-metal.com? It's people starting to go vertical with construction on new manufacturing prospects. It's new plant announcements. So think about it. Trump's been there less than 2 years. It took months to get the trade negotiations through the tariff war worked out. Some of that has produced reinvestment because of the trade deals themselves, but others are incentivized because we started attacking the energy cost, which started coming down, and you wind up deporting this suppressed wage labor base that the Democrats brought in here to screw things up. By the way, while I'm being a numbers nerd, the deportations set a record the other day of 51,000 last month. That may not be enough for most people, but if you look at the bar graph, it was after Trump finally had to win some final dilatory court rulings. The Democrats just had a strategy of blocking up the deportations by holding up everything in the courts, and some of that got cleared. And the deportations, when you see the chart, they've gone straight up. By comparison, we just saw part of Spain, that little city of Ceuta, get raided by 51,000 people. How about that? So in one day, they took them in. We're sending them out, and we are not allowing crossings. So in a net way, that is starting to affect a lot of things. It's affecting hospital crowding. It's affecting school crowding. It's affecting the housing market. Some of that stuff's starting to equalize because we don't have this artificial pressure. Because these people weren't just coming here as a presence. They were being subsidized by your own government. And then they were putting them into the housing communities where there are shortages, driving up rents and everything else with it. Crime was going up. Crime's going down again. We're hitting lows. All these Democrat mayors are taking credit for it. They hadn't done a damn thing other than some have dropped the foolishness from the BLM days if it's not good to put people in jail, and they're starting to re-incarcerate people and get the worst among us away from us and put away where they need to be. And so things are improving in a number of measurable ways. You may not feel it yet, but again, if it took Trump a few months to threaten the tariffs and negotiate with these companies, and not just that, I mean, this dude's got CEOs hanging out in the White House on a weekly basis, standing around behind him making another announcement or this or that about something new they're going to invest in the tech sector, with this AI stuff, with energy production, the car manufacturers. They were just in there the other day. We're bringing back industrialization in some ways, even in a world that seems to be shifting to a service economy. We understand how that stuff works. So I'm here to spread some sunshine. The fundamentals are all there. The two big hangups are, personally, people don't like the gas price, which is hanging around in a place that makes gives folks the heebie-jeebies. And, of course, some of the inflation from the Biden spending that got up to at 1.9% is still with us. Y'all, we're still dealing with vestiges of the COVID shutdowns. They ran businesses out of business with that nonsense. And some of those, that's, if you think about that whole equation, you take offline some of the restaurants, some of the other tight businesses that went belly up and were particularly vulnerable during that time. And now you got less competition. And less competition automatically is going to mean higher prices in some places and in some sectors. So the fallout from that could last 10 years. That was a shock to the system that we had not seen in our lifetimes. Yet the numbers have turned in the other direction on almost every measurable scale. Some stuff's a little off for sure, but I'm optimistic today, and I think the investors are, and I think eventually once these manufacturing facilities get out of the ground and completely employing people, there'll have to be a hiring phase. There's a training phase in the ramp up to all this new stuff. And here's the thing. Here's the irony of ironies. By the time it all really starts cooking, Trump will probably be out of office. Now, he's going to take credit for it. There's no doubt he takes credit for anything he sees as a success, but he won't get to enjoy as much of this as president. Somebody else will come along and stand in front of the big fat check that they're giving some community and pretend they did it. We see that all the time. It's a little bit of an economics ramble as we get cranked up here today. Southern Skies Dermatology bringing in the show tonight, too. 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Quick break. Back in a minute. Leland Live. Y'all stay tuned.
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11: 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We'll find out if self-described socialist candidates have won nomination to higher office in either Michigan or Washington State. The Alabama school year starts soon, and just like last year, looks like we're going to be several hundred teachers short. And there's a new Oprah in the house. You won't believe what Zac Brown gave every one of his concert goers recently. The story tomorrow with Dixon and Vining on Talk 99.5.

0: Man, AJ, funky horns may be too much for the people this early on a Tuesday.
1: I got to wake them up, you know?
0: I like it. I like everything about that. Hey, welcome ProLift Garage Doors to the show. They've just come on this week, and it's a business many of you have heard about here on the station. Mike Miller and his wonderful company that does exactly what it sounds like they do, and that's come and fix your garage door issues. Got to meet Mike the other day. He's been advertising with us here on the station for a while, and we had a opening for him, and he wanted to be in on the show, and it was cool to meet him because, look, I've dealt with garage door issues. All of us have. My whole life. One of my questions to Mike right out of the gate was, how many people just back into a door and screw it up? He goes, you have no idea. He laughed and rolled his eyes. So probably a big part of the business, and I'm not making fun because it could happen in a second. But they wear out. They've got a lifespan. They're a mechanical part of your house, but a trusted part of your house. A lot of people get the heebie-jeebies if that garage door is stuck open. You can't quite figure out how to get it down, or maybe even it's one of those situations where it's an opening to the home, right? All your stuff stored in there. If you're like Joe Biden, you've got confidential files. You never know what can be in a garage. So the door's key, and it's got to work and work when it's supposed to, especially in a stormy rain. And Mike can keep you going no matter what's going on with you. So if you do, it's helpful. And I give this tip a lot with a lot of our advertisers to go ahead and get some of this information jotted down somewhere where you can set it aside and keep it. But other than that, y'all just reach out to them at proliftdoors.com. Proliftdoors.com. That is one name. You kind of put that together, proliftdoors.com. And let Mike come take care of it for you. Springs break, panels pop out, stuff goes wrong. It's just part of home ownership. And with this moving thing, things are going to get sideways. And it can be a lot of you can figure out how to fix some of these things, but it can be a whole lot to get the tension just right. There's so many variables in these things. And by the way, the big part of their business is commercial work. 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The big warehouse, the big speed doors. 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I've got one of those on my barn right now. 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I'm going to get Mike over here and let him take a look at it. 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I'm going to stick with the economy because this goes with that. I was mulling this over today. We hear statistics about it, and I don't know if it's good or bad. Let me just throw it out there. But through recent survey samples, we've determined that a record number of 25 to 34-year-olds are still living with their parents in the United States of America. A record number. Now, let's break that down before we get too judgmental. And we'll talk about it. So I don't think it's healthy. To me, the best thing that ever happened to me in my life was being highly motivated to leave my little small town and do something on my own. And I didn't have a lot of resources and didn't have a whole lot, but it gave me a confidence that I could stand on my own 2 feet. Y'all, at 17 and a half, I was barely, I guess maybe I'd turned 18. I was paying my own rent, had my own car, had my own job, put myself through school. And didn't know if I was going to be able to do it. Every single day was a struggle. But that, to this day, that stuff fortifies, especially a young man, that you can stand on your own and at some point provide for other people. This is also part of a statistic of these, some in this generation putting off marriage, putting off having kids. It's sad to me to see that generation doesn't think this country can give them opportunity or at least give them the chance to earn it, because some of them really do. They really want to work hard. They don't know where to turn. Most of them are overeducated. A lot, I'll almost presume a lot of these kids have spent years in college with these loans. The government will just hand you money to go to school. They won't hand you the money to start a business. You can't get $150,000 to start a car wash or some idea you have. You can get it to go to some school that's going to miseducate you and leave you hanging. And now they got all this debt and they can't afford to purchase. And in some ways, I could criticize the parents because my rule was always, your ass is gone at 18. You're welcome to come back and visit. It was tough love, and I think it worked for my boys. But even since then, my last one left home in 2012 for college. And those boys went out there and did okay, but I had to kind of enforce that. And there were a couple of times with one of my sons, he'd be in between a situation, and of course, parents are going to help him out. But it's always better for you and them. By the way, it puts a kink in your style. I'm just going to tell you, it puts a kink in your lifestyle when your grown-ass kids show back up and think they're your roommate. Any of you who've had kids come home from college know exactly what I'm talking about. When they think they're on your level, and this is their house too, that they didn't pay for, and they want to live by their rules under your roof as adults, it's tension. It's pure tension. Unless they're going to come and contribute and hang around. But 25 to 34 living at home with their parents. Now, let me flip all that on its head. And I welcome any thoughts y'all have about this at 545-9950. I remember this experiment we had this crazy social studies teacher in high school. His name was, we called him Buddy Simpson. He was Mr. Simpson to us, but his name was Buddy Simpson. And this dude was so far ahead of his time. We all thought he was a little bit kooky. He was an inventor. He had these weird inventions he would show us. He was the first person to ever broach us with the concept of a cashless society where you didn't need dollar bills in your pocket. And that in the 80s, man, that was mind-boggling. We were like, what? That's crazy. You can't go cashless. You have to have dollars. Well, look where we are. And other things that he could see coming, he'd even get into some of these subjects about computers taking over and running everything with AI, and we'd all sort of go to sleep. But he was a fascinating and eccentric guy, and I'm pretty sure he's no longer with us because he was an older guy back then. The more I get older, and some of you had teachers like this, even the quirky things they were trying to get across still stuck in there somewhere, even though you might have laughed it off with your immaturity. And one of them was, I remember one day he asked a question of the class. I presume we had about 25 people in the class. That was about our class size in just about everything. And he goes, how many of you have a grandparent living at home with you right now? And about two people raised their hand. And he said, and then he asked a bunch of other questions similar to that. How many of you have a kid that's in their, your parents, you have an older sibling in their 20s or 30s living at home? And nobody raised their hand. I mean, it was the 80s. And so his point was, he said, if I had asked that question 30 years ago, back to really post-World War II, he said, most of you would have had a grandparent living in the house. It would be all but two of you. It was what families did, is they stayed together. I grew up watching the Waltons, man. It was no big deal. They all lived in the house. It was grandma and grandpa and the kids, and some of those were grown and some of them were smaller. And that was a depiction of sort of World War II era America in that part of Virginia, West Virginia, depicted on a real story. And that was life in America. There wasn't a stigma associated with continuing to care for your family and the families huddling together. So it's not all bad. Maybe there's some good sides to it. We just shifted to this sort of independent model, which was, again, I do still believe better for that age group to be on their own and foraging on their own. It's not just better for the parents and the kid that's living at home. It's better for the economy, for people to be productive and be in a situation where they need to be productive and to be focused. But that is a startling statistic, and it's continuing to go up. Now, I will geek out on social trends all day long. And so when that one popped up, I was looking at the other economic news and realizing that it all kind of works together. The interest rates being artificially held high, the pressure, all that stuff I just talked about in the last segment, the pressure on the housing system that came from the inflation caused by the Biden administration and the Republicans that went along with that stupid spending, the COVID shutdowns, the housing market's not ever really returned to normal. The construction cost, the competition between new and older pre-owned home ownership, it's boxing kids out of rent. We crowded out the space with millions of people from other countries. All that stuff is kind of conspired to lock these kids down and keep them from being able to afford to go out and do what we did. By 34, man, I was already I was already well into life, and some of y'all could attest to the same age. But it is what it is, and rather than sitting here in total judgment, I almost don't fault parents if they've got a good kid that's but still they understand where the I mean, we say kid, but and my kids are in that age range. If you got a good kid and you know they're doing everything they can do, they're doing their part, but they just can't afford that apartment, or they, in order to do something else, they need to be able to save their money to move forward on something else. Sure, any loving parent's going to try to help them out. But that will have societal repercussions down the road, because think about it. We've got a measurable little mini generation of kids that came through the COVID era during the lockdowns that are still playing catch up. They're kids that were in the sixth grade when all that happened that are now seniors in high school, and they're not caught up because our system's not even capable of catching them up. They were behind anyway. And so you see these trends move through society. And so now we've got this whole delayed adulthood where they're not leaving home. They're not getting married. They're not having kids. That's leading to population declines, birth rate declines all across the industrialized West, parts of Asia. These productive companies, countries, have a whole generation of kids that aren't having kids. And then sort of you get Elon Musk theories about population collapse, but the math kind of bears that out. It's a weird statistic. Anyway, thought I'd spend a little time on it today. Y'all, storm restoration roofing. Let's talk about your house again. And my man, Greg Nelson, and his whole crew. I just trust Greg. I'm like that with nearly, well, all of our advertisers. If I don't have a trust factor there, I can't put my voice behind them. I can't endorse them. And we've had roofing companies over the years to try to want to come on the show and come and go. But when I met Greg and found out about how many years he's been doing it, that his whole family's engaged. I even talked to other people that have worked with him before and insurance adjusters that love working with a company like this. It just makes everything so much more seamless when you've got a competent roofer in the middle of an insurance claim, when everything's kind of crazy. You ever get roof damage and rain's coming in, that is traumatic to a family where you're just trying to get dried in and you need to get that thing covered. Well, that's where Greg comes to the rescue. Unlike these sort of troll operations that'll show up just trying to get business sometimes, you don't know who they are, where they came from, what their experience is, if they're going to come back tomorrow. So you don't have to be vulnerable to a

0: companies that'll help with that part of it too. Y'all, it's Storm Restoration Roofing, and he works on a phone number, and I'm delayed as long as I can to be able to give you this number so you can jot it down somewhere, because you may not need him right now, but you might, and this is why you need the number. Here's the number, 205-542-3531, 205-542-3531, Storm Restoration Roofing. Back here in a minute, Leland Live.
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All right, y'all, 252, Leland Live, talking to NM5. Let's talk about Lania's Furniture Company. I keep turning a lot of my attention to the fall. I'm just excited. Here comes fall and football and holidays. And for many of us, it's just the best part of the year. The weather's just glorious. The trees will be beautiful. And so it's all about home sprucing up for a lot of people as we wrap up summer. I know I've been out. I worked on a concrete slab today. Don't even ask. It's a drainage thing I'm working on. So it's always something on the project list. One of those things is to spruce up on the inside, too. And I know we'll be making a trip up to Lania's to pick up some odds and ends to complete some spaces. And when we get there, we're going to find what I always find, which is a massive store full of a lot of selection.

0: And I'll, by the way, I'm working it out with Reggie. In a couple of weeks, we'll be doing a live show there. Just ahead of Labor Day to get kicked off for all that. So you're just going to find beautiful stuff. I know everything in there is quality stuff. I know there's a variety of styles, so there'll be something pretty close to what I want. And if they don't have it exactly, he can either order it or they may have it in their giant warehousing operation. It's just a lot of everything in one space and some of the kindest people in the world that work there. So do yourself a favor. If you're looking, I don't care if you're looking for a lamp, just go there and look for your lamp. 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All right, let's grab some phone calls. We'll get that started early here on the show. Pretty quiet day. That's when everything's about to go pop. It always happens. Denise is on a cell phone next. Denise, what's on your mind this afternoon?
1: Well, he was on the news yesterday, Kennedy was, and on CNN, I think it was.
0: Yep.
1: And she was shuffling all those papers trying to come up with something to go against him. Well, the one thing that they never mentioned, the news media or whoever, is that all these illegals that come over, the millions of people that come across, they have diseases with them, including the measles, the mumps, and all these other diseases that we, the United States of America, we vaccine for, but they do not. So that's why all of the measles,
0: Denise, we were losing you there for a second. I think yeah, there has been a measles uptick. There are other diseases that have been largely stamped out here in the country. And it stands to reason when people are coming from third world conditions where they don't have a robust immunization policy in effect, you really don't know what you're getting if you haven't vetted that. Disease questions and health questions have always been a part of our immigration protocol. If you came to Ellis Island for decades, if you came through Ellis Island, they're going to ask you about TB. They would scan you for other communicable diseases, and they would not let you in. People got turned away all the time for tuberculosis and some other things that were, again, not as well understood as they are now, but still a health screening was part of it. You had to have your own resources, a job, family, and good health, or we wouldn't let you in the door. But when you let people in mass, you're going to get some of all of that. You're going to get good people that work hard, and you're going to get criminals. You're going to get super healthy people, and you're going to get some people that are bringing stuff in that we've got to deal with in our communities. And when it comes to COVID, Denise, and I know you're referencing RFK Jr. Chewing whatever that lazy CNN reporter was, Dana Bash or whatever, just chewing her a new one over her.
1: Love it.
0: It was brilliantly done. We've got to confront these people with truth and don't repent from it. Don't retreat from it. And that's what he did, because truth's on his side. She was a player, and so was her whole network, in dispensing a lot of bad information. And I don't even think naively so, they did it on purpose. But back to that issue, we were letting immigrants during that same time period where you couldn't go to the hospital and hold your grandmother's hand because of distancing protocols and everything else associated with it. We were letting millions of people cross the border at that very same time, unchecked, unvaccinated, no requirements on them whatsoever. And we're still trying to figure out what's here. And sometimes it will manifest itself in some problems.
1: Exactly. Well, I think that the Democrats, the ones that open the borders, that let these people come over here, need to own up to that.
0: Oh, they won't.
1: The part of the diseases that are in the United States now, instead of putting the people that are trying to help putting them on the chopping block. You know, I mean,
0: Denise, I appreciate your phone call. We're running up to the top of the hour. No, the Democrats will never own up to it. The media won't even own up to it. They're saying, well, we were just going by the advice we were given at the time, and it was a scary time. And it's just like RFK Jr. said, yeah, because y'all were scaring the hell out of people with a lot of stuff that wasn't necessary. It was a big plan, and we should never let it go. It's funny, one of their other refrains, too, is just, y'all need to drop it. That was 6 years ago. I was like, well, how long was January 6th? Y'all haven't shut up about that either. Can I go on? When did slavery end? Y'all never shut up about that. There's a lot of things that are buried in history that we have to remember to know what we did wrong. Lots of places and times in history where we need to look back and see what was wrong with it. And the COVID experience is definitely one of them. All right, back in a minute. 1819 News on the way. Leland Live.
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3: The National Education Association has been putting out a blog ahead of the new school year. The blog is warning teachers throughout the nation about putting too much information or controversial statements on their social media accounts, especially if they're making it known that they are also an educator and what school they're teaching at. The NEA reminded teachers that the First Amendment protects their free speech, but not all speech, and that a court will balance the teacher's free speech against the school's interest in maintaining effective operations. The warning comes after a Montgomery teacher at Capitol Heights Middle School here in Alabama had her teaching license suspended due to her online celebration of the assassination of Charlie Kirk last September. State School Superintendent Dr. Eric Mackey was upset by teachers' reaction and notified all school superintendents here in Alabama to forward any such cases to him. Mackey called it vile and inappropriate conduct that violates the Alabama Administrative Code and Educator Code of Ethics. I'll be back with more Alabama stories after this.
4: Some of the greatest blessings is just having people that care about you. To have someone that's just going to love you and make you feel important. They encourage you to be in church. They encourage you to be in prayer. They encourage you to be in your Bible. Now it's a part of my day every day. My house parents planted seeds in me that you can see where those seeds have sprouted in my life and helped change my life.
5: Big Oak Ranch, a Christian home for children needing a chance.
3: Police in Lacey Springs have arrested a second person in connection to a shooting that left a 16-year-old girl injured by gunfire. The shooting occurred at a party held on July 11th. 19-year-old Hunter Wedgeworth of Somerville is the second arrest in this case. 18-year-old Levi Alexander was arrested on July 31st and charged with reckless endangerment. I'm Andrea Tice.
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0: All right, here we go. 305 Leland Live as we're doing our Tuesday, getting it done. Hueytown Pawns got the Glocks back. Let me try to explain if you haven't heard about their Glock deal. Tommy over there has got a pipeline to these pre-owned law enforcement Glocks. These are previously issued to law enforcement agencies all over the country. It's just part of a big program that Glock does and some of these departments do. And when they've sort of aged out or they're due for a new allotment, they'll just take these in a bundle and put them on the secondary market. And that's where Tommy snaps them up, gets back here to Birmingham with them. Some of these are new in the original cases and never been fired. Some of these have been used in the day-to-day law enforcement use, but nonetheless, all solid guns. They go through them, and he's got them on sale right now for a limited time for $3.99 over at Hueytown Pawn. When he first ran this special at the end, sort of the middle of last year, first thing I did was get back over there after I'd met Tommy. He put the sale on, and I'd just been over there, so I ran back over and picked one up, and it's an outstanding gun. It's as functional as you would expect a Glock to be. And they've got them on sale right now at Hueytown Pawn. And it's not too early if some of y'all are already pre-thinking about hunting season. Some of my buddies live and breathe that all year long, whether the season's in or out, and start getting ready for the next one. And if you're like that, they've got a lot of things for the hunter as well. Sound suppression is a big deal nowadays, and more and more people are turning to those things. They keep a huge selection. They've got a big vault over at Hueytown Pawn, and it is completely full of suppressors, and they keep them stocked up. So if you're looking for a certain model or one that'll fit your platform, I almost bet he's got it, and good prices on all of it. And so for any of those things, y'all go get to know them and comparison shop there with your favorite store that maybe you've got a traditional store you've been to for years. I get that. But try them out over at the pawn shop. You may be surprised at what you find. Hueytown Pawn, they're over in Hueytown on Brook Lane Drive. Y'all ride on over there and pop in when you've got some downtime and you're out gun hunting, and take advantage of one of these specials that from time to time Tommy will put on us. I still am sad I missed out on the AR-12s. I'm not even sure if he still got any in stock, but those are super cool guns. Hueytown Pawn, Hueytown Pawn. All right, let's go back to the top. And we'll start with this Iran war situation and all that's being affected today from the on-again, off-again talks on that. The Dow wound up, all this is connected, and we tend to bunch all this together every day. Dow wound up closing up about 900 points today. The NASDAQ up 670 sort of points. I didn't look at oil during the break. Usually I check that at 3 o'clock. But oil has been on the decline, and all this with optimism that we sure enough have a deal this time. And Trump is out there taunting us with the prospect that something could be announced tomorrow. Now, we know it's Groundhog Day. We've heard this before. And it's because, again, I was trying to explain this early in the war, Iran always had this mosaic plan that if attacked by the West, they would break into regional territories. And the IRGC has their own commanders. There's 12 territories in the country. And the ones along the coast are under the command of leaders that may not be privy to the talks. Whoever this is with the government that may not even speak for the full government, trying to cut a deal with Trump to stop the bombing. You've got other hardliners out there still in command of certain missiles and drones and troops continue to throw the deal off every time they get close. So today we had a report of another cargo ship getting shot at. We don't know with what. Apparently it caught on fire and there may be a person missing. It wasn't one of ours, but it was another private international shipping concern where every time we get close to solidifying something, they go and do something else. Again, their goal, their strategy for decades has been based on creating a choke point over oil and affecting elections here in the country, which we're here in the midterms, key to the Trump administration. That usually any other president would be affected by that. That any other president would not have launched this attack for the idea of stopping a nuclear holocaust from these maniacs because of their own self-preservation. Obama, Clinton, the Bushes, none of them would have done this particular thing at this time because of the risk. Trump did it, and he did it because he still believes in the mission itself, which is to disarm these people and reduce the threat in the region. if this works, it's going to be phenomenal. But right now we're in this quagmire where the Iranians, unless we're going to go in and just take them out on the ground, they've still are clinging to some vestiges of power and still trying to use the oil price as a tool, but it's not working for them. Again, today it's dropping. They've not been able to be as effective at that as they thought they could. That's why they've also attacked their neighbors. It's not some kind of animus between Oman or Qatar or any of these countries or Kuwait, any of these countries that they've hit. They're trying to affect the oil prices. They're hitting countries that produce oil. They're trying to drag it into a regional thing so that that becomes the biggest pressure point on an American president who's got to face voters who are short-sighted, ill-educated on history, and just ride down the road and look at the gas price, and that's how they decide their politics. The Iranians are aware of that weakness in this country. The good news is it's not working on them, and we'll see what tomorrow brings. But don't be surprised that they attempt something else, that they do something provocative to blow the deal up, because there are too many hardliners in their country that do not want a deal under any circumstances. They fundamentally believe that it's their mission before God to continue to fight us. And they're not going to shake those beliefs until they're dead and hanging out with their 72 virgins. So let's send them there. Henry is up next, line three. What's up, Henry?
1: I say send them there, too. You know, even I called about the children living with their parents, but first I want to start on what end what you were just talking about with Iran. Listen, it's called the Iranian Revolutionary Guard. It's so simple. Iran is in the throes of revolution. You cannot talk to somebody that's fighting a revolution. And I don't think most people understand that. That's why they declared war on us in 1978, 1979. They declared war. They said, we're going to destroy you. We're going to, you know, this is a revolution. I remember a lot of that when it was going on, but it's just a side note. It's a revolution. Listen to what the Beatles said. Anyway. I want to talk about what you said about the kids living with their parents.
0: Yeah.
1: In 74, we were told we were no longer part of the Pacific Fleet, that we had to run over and change to the Atlantic. So we steamed, and I mean we steamed, and we headed to the Atlantic. We then went to the Mediterranean. Well, by then it was 75, and when we got in there, we were told to head to Italy, that there was going to be some problems. Well, in Italy at this time, 1975, I don't know if this is all conjecture on my part, but all the kids were living with their parents, and there was this heightened fear of a revolution of communism. Every street had a sickle and hammer on it. You could not walk anywhere without seeing the graffiti of the sickle and hammer everywhere, Leland. And it got cleaned up since, you know, different ministers of the cabinet and everything. They worked on getting a lot of that taken care of. But all the kids were, we used to joke about it, that all the kids were living with their parents. They had nothing but a bunch of mama boys. And they wanted everything for free. And so there was this slide towards communism, pure-blooded communism, not socialism, that they're trying to make communism sound like a little bit sweeter to the tongue, but it's communism. You know it. I know it. We see it happening and then it's mixed in with Islam, and Islam was mixed in with the Italians also. It's just amazing how this stuff is happening. Now, remember, this is 1975.
0: It comes back around. All of these things come back around.
1: Don't it?
0: It sure does.
1: It's just amazing. I really appreciate it. You know, and if you could, it would be interesting to look up on the computer some of these side things to find out what percentage of the kids at that time were living with their parents in Italy, and what percentage it is now. It's the highest now here in our country. Everything works towards a purpose. There's no coincidence. These things are, how do you say, manipulated. It's just a good word. And as they are manipulated, it's that they are being, they are coagulating in certain cities where those who are favored by the revolutionaries to have, and a lot of people want to call it communism, but it's a different kind. It is anarchist communism. It's a different kind. Stalin, when he was killing everybody, he got it all done, brought communism in, and guess what he said? He said, Marx was an idiot. I got this all done just according to the books, and guess what? What do I do now? Idiot didn't know what to do after he had it all, after he built all the buildings and did all of everything in the communist scene. He killed everybody. He was lost.
0: That's so right. They killed all their enemies. They couldn't be productive. Everybody was still starving. And it's the way it always works out. Henry, you reminded me of
1: was Ukraine back then? Remember what they were doing to the Ukrainians at that time. They were starving them. I tell you what, Ukraine has eaten more crap from the communists than anywhere else. You notice communism, it's not moved into the Ukrainian dinner table. That's for sure. When they talk about things at the dinner table, it hasn't moved in there like it has in our country. So they all left those areas and came here. And think about it. Islam is on the warpath, and they are taking over our cities. And when they do, remember, the more power they get, Leland, the less we will support Israel, the less we will be able to support ourselves, and they will continue down the communist path of destruction. We can beat them, though. That's what's so great. We're not stupid. We're not... What was that guy's name?
0: Henry, I know you're fired up today, but we've got to know who we are to beat them. And my biggest disappointment is the lack of basic civics education of people that are common sense minded. I don't know that they'll go to the polls and reject some of these crazies that the left is putting up. But it's getting a toehold. I saw a meme the other day that said, man, I best Al Qaeda realizes, man, they didn't have to knock the buildings down. All they had to do was run for mayor. they're doing stuff from the inside, just as Khrushchev predicted.
1: Well, these met you on the podium and said, I'll take her down from the inside.
0: These ideas are not new. What they're presenting to these ignorant kids, the under 35 crowd, these are new ideas to them. They think they've got solutions to things that are problems for these kids. And we're in that phase, you know, that old thing where they say hard times create strong men, create good times create weak men, and weak men create hard times. We're at the weak men create hard times part of that equation. The stupidity of these soy boys and these whiny-ass victim-oriented, this whole therapy generation where there's always an excuse, something they can blame it on. And rather than confronting the realities of life and hard work and decency and the things that we need to hold this together, we'll go back there. As the pendulum swings, Henry, we'll go through some hard stuff in this country, but we'll return to those things. There's no choice if we're going to survive. But we're in that part now where could potentially flip to the hard times equation if people continue to follow these mindless children and their stupid ideas.
1: Yeah, and the problem is maybe they'll just want to roll another one, Leland. That's my problem with them.
0: Who knows, man?
1: You're absent from the whole debate. If you're high and you cannot function properly when you're on a buzz, you want to just party instead. But I tell you this, what I see coming out of this, kids at home, there's some good grandparents, Leland, good grandparents that they're going to have to be associated with a lot more than they would have if they were out of the home. And they're going to be told what it was like. They're going to be told how to act. They're going to be told a lot of things they haven't been told by their parents, because the grandparents are now moving in and because they need the help. So, that entire generation, the baby boomer baby boomers. They are coming into their own. And what they are needed for now is to teach these children exactly what you're talking about. So those hard times are not so hard, and we pull out as the victors instead of just being used by the people of the world. Because and I'll end on this. Leland, did you read the GAO accounting office? That they say that there's $500 billion taken from this country every single year by out-of-country people. Our enemies are taking our money
0: of
1: hard-working Americans, and they're living the good life on us. They're living the dime on us. And you know how they reward it? Sell them another bag of weed and give them some more fentanyl. Unbelievable. That, I just feel that that is so sickening to allow our enemies to steal our money the way they're doing. And the Democrats, they don't care. They don't care if the money's gone.
0: You got to destroy the system before you can replace it. And if you start thinking that way, hey, thanks, Henry. I know you're fired up today, and that was a lot. Appreciate you, buddy. If you're going to break a system because you've got another way you want to do it, just like Word Salad and Kamala today talking about getting rid of the Electoral College, they want to pack the courts. Every time they get beat, they want to change the rules. Those aren't protectors of democracy or our way of life. They hate our way of life, and they wanted to destroy it ever since. So if you were the devil, remember that old Paul Harvey thing that he did, I guess, back in the 60s? If I were the devil, how I would bring a country to its knees. What you would want is a hell of a lot of crime. You'd want cities in disarray. You'd want people tribalized over things like race and gender. You'd want people at each other over superficial things that don't really matter to the survival of a country. You'd want to screw up the housing market, which they have with their spending and their bad ideas. You would want just unease so that people give up on the things they have, and they're instituting it. The easiest way to do it is to bombard any of these decent countries with a bunch of indigent people from parts of the world that are highly unproductive. Where I've heard it expressed over and over again, that we're told that they culturally enrich us. Well, why the hell didn't they enrich where they came from? Because where they came from is a hellhole. That's complete dysfunction, and they're bringing that with them. And if you want to really bum rush a country, you do what they did in Spain last week, or you do what Biden let happen at our own border. Because the goal is not to save the country, improve the country, help people in their lives, no matter what they say on their TV ads. The goal is to crash the system. Mondami's doing it right now with this dumb idea about the grocery stores. It seems like just a play to people's needing some cheaper stuff, right? Just free bread, whatever. And it's what commies always come with. They lead with that kind of stuff, and then they wind up imprisoning people. But the result of it is just going to be to run all the other legit businesses out of those areas until the system comes crashing. It's the same thing when they try to confiscate buildings and kick the landlords out and take them over to create, quote, low-cost housing. That whole city will be a slum if you do that about every other block. And they know it. I think they know the end game is to crash the system so they can subdue people. People that know who they are and what they're fighting for can't be subdued, especially not people that extend from Western civilization. It's centuries in the making. But we're forgetting all those lessons, and there's some dangerous stuff afoot right now. It's still at the gates. It's not inside yet, but it's getting there. 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
9: Prepare for delays on 280 westbound at Summit Boulevard due to a crash blocking your right lane. And road work continues on 459 southbound at Liberty Parkway, that's exit 23, as well as Pelham Parkway, both northbound and southbound at Martin Street. Use caution if you're traveling through those areas. We'll keep an eye on everything and have another traffic update for you in minutes. I'm Lindsay in the Traffic Center.
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0: All right, y'all, let's get on over to the break. I just talked too long in the last segment, gave Henry a little extra time. 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
11: Prepare for delays on 280 westbound at Summit Boulevard due to a crash blocking your right lane. And road work continues on 459 southbound at Liberty Parkway, that's exit 23, as well as Pelham Parkway, both northbound and southbound at Martin Street. Use caution if you're traveling through those areas. We'll keep an eye on everything and have another traffic update for you in minutes. I'm Lindsay in the Traffic Center.
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0: And here we are as Americans who say we cherish all that, and that we're patriots, and y'all had all your flags out for the 250 and did the barbecue, went to parades, and we all did that. Do we even aware of what we're defending or what we're celebrating? Seriously. Do we even know what the hell we're defending? What we're defending is what happened to us 6 years ago with this little sawed-off twat that was sitting in front of the Senate running over the entire country and telling you to shut up.
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0: let's get back at it. Leland Live Talk, NM5, Allen and Company next up here on the show of all of our wonderful sponsors. Just love the Thompson family and how nice they've been to all of this audience over the years. People stopping by, getting very personal things done. Jewelry is personal. Usually you give a big gift like that, it's connected to something, well, obviously an engagement or a wedding set, those kind of things. But sometimes it's a birthday or a milestone in life, or somebody survived cancer, or you just have been through some stuff together and you want to commemorate that with a nice gift. And so they understand that. So everybody's got a different price range, a different budget, different styles, different taste. And that's why a custom place like this, where you've got Allen who can create just about anything you want to come up with and sit down and help you design it and do something special for somebody, it's nice to have a shop like this. Plus, for the maintenance of these items, they get it. You may have a piece that your grandma gave you, and it's not worth a whole lot, but it is to you, and it needs to be cleaned or fixed or tightened. They can handle that kind of stuff in-house. They never have to ship your items anywhere, and they'll get it right back to you. Things happen to this stuff because we wear it. It's with us all the time, and things break, and things get loose and need to be resized and fixed. Y'all take it over there to Allen and Company and get to know the Thompson family and join us. I'm sure. I think they've already booked. They do it every year. They'll book a year out. We'll be doing our friends and family show there to kick off all the gift giving sometime around the holidays, which is thankfully closer than we know. Allen and Company over in Vestavia, right there on Highway 31. I love to give y'all landmarks. So if you're on 31 looking for their shop, it's on the car wash, sort of fire department, Chick-fil-A side of 31, if you know what I mean. It's Allen and Company. All right, I've got to get this in here because I didn't bring it up at the beginning of the show because, you know, I've decided not to spend too much time dwelling on the Iran situation because it's hard to get a handle on it. Trump will bluff a little bit. They'll bluff a little bit. There's stuff going on behind the scenes we have no scope on. You've got reports coming from the battlefield space itself, and then all this stuff this week about the Iranians starting to try to hack water systems. Initially, Trump denied he didn't believe that was the case, but there seems to be more and more of a body of evidence that a state actor of some type has gotten into potentially five different states' water system. Now, right now, it's been mostly a corruption of systems that aren't critical to life or death. In one case, I know it was a business system that they use for billing. I'm like, dang, they could have just Birmingham Water Works, back when they were Birmingham Water Works, they didn't need the Iranians. They could screw it up on their own. But, so that's something to keep an outside eye on. But this story, this headline right here pissed me off more than anything today, and I'm going to be a little bit strong in some opinions about it. But there's a report out today. We got to take things with a grain of salt, but you've got to take this seriously as well, that there was a very comprehensive battle plan or attack plan being sent around the highest levels of the Pentagon and the White House, and that someone leaked the details of that plan to the Iranians. And that's why this was as late as Sunday night. That's why some of this, which was on go, had to be recalculated and rethought out once the leak was discovered. Now, you think about that. That's as treasonous as anything Benedict Arnold did. That's as more treasonous than anything Snowden or these other people that our country has gone after for leaking secrets or exposing things. This apparently was some kind of direct leak that got back to the Iranians from inside the highest levels of Trump's government. Now, Trump has dealt with leaks in his first term. It was all the time. It was people sitting right there in the room with him, immediately telling their buddies in the media, because that town's a big old incestuous relationship. And so people trade favors and information. Information is the currency to actually get currency in your pocket. And it's how that town runs on this kind of inside knowledge. Everybody, you go out to dinner in Washington just with a group of friends from the Hill, because I've done this many a times, and everybody there's got to flop it out on the table and show how much they know about something that you don't know about. It's the way they do everything. It's the men, the women. Well, I know this and I know that, and it's all gossip. And that's how bad information and real information moves. around circles in that town at the highest levels, from the junior staff levels all the way to the highest levels. But for this to get back to the Iranians is a deep red alert concern. And it's purported that it couldn't have been the Israelis surreptitiously through their networks, because apparently they didn't know anything about it. The Israelis are not part of the attack strategy. At least they didn't have that kind of detail, and it got leaked out. So I started thinking about all the leaks that never seem to get punished. I mean, we'll hear. I remember one time there was a Navy sailor. He was on board a submarine, and he took a picture, a selfie, inside the submarine and sent it, I think, to his girlfriend, if I remember the story correctly. Because there was classified equipment in the background, this dude just took a selfie, not thinking about the background. There was equipment in the background that was exposed because of the selfie. And I think the kid got 7 years for that photograph, for transmitting that photograph. This was at the same time they were looking into Hillary, who was trading and making money on inside information as Secretary of State, which is evidenced by the fact she set up an illegal server to begin with to control all that. She used it for its purpose. Use it to communicate around the government, to do whatever the hell she wanted to. And then when they came sniffing around, she could destroy it. And she did, and she got away with it. So it depends on who's doing the leaking, doesn't it? If you're a regular person in the military, we've had people busted from up in Huntsville for violating those protocols, for having documents. We saw them let Biden get away with it. We saw him kick Trump's door in over a nebulous claim about just classified information. But these leaks never really get cracked down upon. We had somebody leak the Supreme Court ruling, the pro-life ruling, just leaked it from inside the Supreme Court. That was at most a handful of people. That was at most 10 people that wouldn't have been able to do that. It's widely believed they were close to Sotomayor, if not her, the justice themselves. And they just kind of pretended like we just can't find the leaker. Don't know what we're going to do. I'm like, set up a flock camera. They're turning us in with technology every day over every damn little thing that happens to regular people. Whoever did this, whoever's at that level and could have put this information out to an enemy at a time where we've got an active warlike situation going on, they need to be prosecuted publicly. And we got to bring back the death penalty for these things. You can't be too harsh with these people. They've got to set an example that it's not just fun and games. It's not just enriching yourself. You got Josh Bolton about to get racked up for him keeping stuff so he could write a book and sell memoirs and whatever hustle he had going. Our whole government is a gigantic sieve. And if we can't keep a war secret, now I'll give it to the Trump administration. When we hit Fordham with those bombers, nobody saw that coming. The Maduro raid, airtight. But suddenly we got a leak in this circumstance. And I think it's definitely something that needs to be taken seriously. And they don't need to blow it off and launch an investigation that takes 3 years and they can't find the person. And I'm medieval about it, man. Put them on a short rope and a tall tree and a horse and hang them in the middle of Washington, because these people put lives in jeopardy. We've got people deployed all over the world that are more vulnerable because of these kind of things. In a warlike situation, for what gain? For some inside pettiness, or is it for money? Why would somebody do that? It's a lot of questions about it. And I can't just see that headline, blow it off, and go into the transgenders in the WNBA. I don't give a damn about that story. This is more important. Let's go to the phones. It's Phil on line two. Phil, what's on your mind tonight?
1: Hey, hi, sir. Thanks for taking my call. I just want to make a comment. Irrespective of anyone's political affiliation, I consider myself an informed person. Unfortunately, we have a U.S. president that is an habitual compulsive liar. Period. And that needs to be addressed. He lies every day. The Strait of Hormuz is not open today. And not into negotiations. They never
0: will. You don't think that Trump's every word, every utterance is not mentioned? It's not questioned. It's not confronted. People aren't aware of it. Every politician that opens their mouth probably told a lie today. Trump is
1: not like Donald Trump.
0: Not like Donald Trump.
1: Donald Trump lies about things that he should. There's no
0: like what? Give me another example.
1: They're just about the whole war. That Obama gave him $7 billion.
0: He did.
1: It was
0: he
1: their
0: flew
1: money.
0: Planes
1: it
0: of cash.
1: It was their money.
0: It was not. It was freed. Why was it frozen?
1: But it was frozen because the sanctions were placed on Iran, and part of the Iran deal.
0: Why did we place sanctions on Iran?
1: Let me finish.
0: You're not going to finish. I'm going to finish. Why did we put sanctions on Iran?
1: We put sanctions on Iran because of their behavior. We went negotiating.
0: What behavior?
1: To allow inspections. We allow.
0: What behavior?
1: But the fact of the matter is, you support
0: what behavior?
1: What
0: did the Iranians do that their billions were frozen?
1: They never
0: all
1: started
0: over the world.
1: A war.
0: They absolutely started a war.
1: Iran preemptively started.
0: Phil,
1: you're protecting a compulsive liar.
0: I'm not protecting anybody. I'm just talking on the radio, just like you are.
1: He's a compulsive liar.
0: He's the president of the United States.
1: Liar. Here's
0: a plan. Don't vote for him then. Don't support MAGA. Be against the president.
1: I didn't vote for him. Let me say this.
0: Well, then you've had your say at the polls.
1: Let me say this.
0: You're a liar.
1: No.
0: You're a liar.
1: You're a liar.
0: No. You know why you're a liar? You've already lied on this radio show.
1: I'm calling you out.
0: You came on and said you were an informed person.
1: It's a straight of noose open today. No, it's not.
0: Yes, it is.
1: Negotiations. No, it's not.
0: And negotiations are going on.
1: He lies about everything.
0: Ships are moving through the Strait of Hormuz today.
1: Did China buy more grain? No, they did not. He lies about everything.
0: Okay, here's the deal. If you call a show
1: liar, man. He's a compulsive liar. Goodbye.
0: Okay, you've said that 45 times. Now, stay on with me. You're not only are you a liar, Phil, you're a coward because you wouldn't have a conversation. I know he dropped because he's a big old, starts with a P, and I can't say it on the radio. But it rhymes with wussy. Yeah, I said that, Phil. Here's the deal. He calls up and tries to establish his credibility that I'm an informed person. And he can't tell me why we put the damn sanctions on the Iranians in the first place. They took our hostages and held them for 444 days. It was only the election of Reagan that eventually got them free because they were clowning our president. They murdered their own citizens right after that and took control of a government. And began terrorizing the world. This is a terrorist nation. We have sanctioned them in frozen assets. And Obama, in a fake move to try to get cozy up to these people, let them have their assets back. And he gave them, it wasn't their money. Their money was frozen for a reason. And he returned it to them in the middle of the night. Why did he do it in cash on airplanes? Why not through the normal financial system? And he flew the stuff in there unbeknownst. And by the way, a lot of people believe it's a violation of how we should have transacted that in the first place. They took the money and sent it to Gaza to build up the infrastructure assets that were used to hit the Israelis on October the 7th. That money's directly traced to the war efforts and the terrorism effort. They used that money to maim soldiers of the United States military deployed around the world with IEDs. They use that money to build their drone program, which we've seen has become extremely lethal. They used the cash. They didn't use it to drill wells and fix their water crisis and help their citizens. This idiot of a president that you claim just gave them their money back, gave them the power to finance their violence against us and other people in the region. And it was just foolish, and it accomplished nothing.

0: comfort dog. 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Drink some coffee. Chill out. But don't call up here like an ass. Or I guess you can. I don't know. 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We just let Phil do it. 545-9950. 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

0: Prepare for delays on 280 westbound at Summit Boulevard due to a crash blocking your right lane. And road work continues on 459 southbound at Liberty Parkway, that's exit 23, as well as Pelham Parkway, both northbound and southbound at Martin Street. Use caution if you're traveling through those areas. We'll keep an eye on everything and have another traffic update for you in minutes. I'm Lindsay in the Traffic Center.
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0: 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All right, here's Bill on line two. We'll keep going with the phone calls. What's up, Bill?
1: Hey, what's going on, Leland? Love the show. First time caller. I just wanted to make a quick comment just to help you out here. The guy that called in, what was his name, Phil, the one that just lost his mind?
0: Yeah.
1: Here's the thing. All you had to do really is just ask him, what did the money that Obama gave them do? In what way did it help? You know, did it help things or did it make things worse? And I guarantee you, there's no way he could have answered that question, at least not honestly, right?
0: Well, he wasn't going to answer any questions. People like that get geared up. You could tell he was hyped up the minute he got on the phone. He's nervous. Sure. I'm sure he believes what he believes, and that's fine, man. I don't care if you don't like Trump. I don't care. But he thought that somehow people would care and that he was saying something provocative. And then he repeats this dumb phrase over and over again. That's all he had, was just to repeat himself. When I try to question him, challenge it. I've dealt with callers like that for 17 years.
1: Yeah, I heard it. Same thing. The lie. Oh, yeah, the Strait of Hormuz, the same thing over and over and over. You ask him, what other lies? Same thing, Hormuz. I mean, these people, I don't even understand why they bother listening to you other than just to get their daily dose of I'm ticked. You know what
0: it's
1: I mean?
0: It's fine with me. We love all of them, whether they want to listen or not. Just keep listening.
1: I appreciate you. And just the sheer stupidity coming out of that guy's mouth. If he would just sit back and think for 2 seconds, in what way
0: did and, you know, another, that money another help? Move they make, Bill, is they just, when they know they're in a corner, they just hang up and run. And yeah, I'm like,
1: of course.
0: And now, granted, sometimes I do cut a caller off and hang up on them, but it's usually because we're out of time or going to a break or they're just unreasonable. I really wanted to explore his thoughts and have a back and forth, but the left in this country is not in any mood to debate anything. They're one dimensional.
1: For sure.
0: They're in a bubble and they just want to lecture everybody on how they're supposed to live. Hey, Bill, thanks for your call, buddy. Let me get Kenny in here and then we'll get the top of the hour. I think we got time for one more. Kenny, what's going on, buddy?
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0: Well, thank you.
2: Oh, listen, I'm an old Marine, 55 years ago, and, I sit there listening to this guy named Phil, and I think what he needs really is a chill pill or maybe a little glass of wine up under maybe a shade tree or whatever. But anyway, being a guy that's served our country and stuff and you don't have to always agree with President Trump. You don't have to always agree with President Obama, Biden, or whatever. But the thing about it is this guy gets all fired up about propaganda he hears, I guess, on CNN or whatever like that, and just goes berserk.
0: Hey, Kenny, I hate to cut you loose, but if you want to hang on, and we'll do the top of the hour real quick. Back in a minute.
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4: Both of Alabama's U.S. senators are now offering legislation regarding the U.S. Postal Service. The bill being offered by Senators Katie Britt and Tommy Tuberville is called the Postal Executive Responsibility, Fiscal Oversight, and Results-Based Management Act, or PERFORM Act for short. The legislation prohibits the Postmaster General from being given a performance-based bonus if the USPS reports a net loss for the same fiscal year, receives a negative audit report, fails to meet nationwide service performance targets, or does not submit a yearly report to Congress. Senator Britt says that in any other profession, a person does not get rewarded for failing, and it's time for the same thing within the U.S. Postal Service. U.S. Congressman Dale Strong is sponsoring this bill in the U.S. House, with all of Alabama's congressional delegates on board with the bill. Strong said Congress is sending a clear message to the USPS. It's time to deliver. I'll be back with more Alabama stories after this.
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4: A 2-year undercover investigation into child exploitation has resulted in the arrest and indictment of an Irondale man. 35-year-old Andrew Rollins was indicted by a grand jury for electronic solicitation of a child. Investigators say that Rollins began chatting online with an undercover agent who was posing as a 15-year-old girl. The investigation covered a 2-year period in order to collect enough evidence against Rollins to take to a grand jury. I'm Andrea Tice.
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0: 404, leaving live, talking at M5, Douglas Cooling and Heating next up here on the show. This is a wonderful business. Been with me, just personally with me, since 2010, a little bit before that. We're going on 17 years together. I tried to count the different houses I've owned and sold and bought over those years, and they've helped me with all of them. From the first time I met this company, I had a system go out in the middle of summer, hotter than it is now. Company from out of town, it was just a nightmare, and I didn't know where to turn. I'd been a crappy owner of the home. I just didn't do the maintenance. Some of y'all get like that. I get it. You just turn it on in the summer and you turn it on in the winter, and you just don't think about it until something goes wrong. And I should have been doing the maintenance. And I learned from that experience to keep the service work done and have a good trusted company that can come in a pinch if something does go wrong and get you bailed out. And they were able to do that install for me. And I've used them since on purchases to come and double check the inspector to make sure the system's good. They saved my butt on a deal one time. I mean, I would have bought a house with a $3,000 or $4,000 problem if I hadn't had that detailed inspection. Routine stuff here in the studio. They helped me get this mini split up and going, which is a tremendous way to add on to space if you got a garage or a basement or outbuilding that you want to heat and cool. Man, this is just a complete company. Again, been around since 1972. Dang near 4.9 stars everywhere you look on Google. And here's the reason. They're just straight with you. They don't want to upsell you and get that kind of reputation. 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It's just a good, trusted company because they know if they treat you right, you're going to tell your neighbors about them, and you're going to call them back when it is time for an install. 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Man, what a weird show today. We're just drifting around. There's not a major driving crazy headline out there in front of us, and we'll get you caught up on everything since the beginning of the show. AJ, did you say Kenny was still there? I had to bump him over.
1: Yes, he's still there.
0: Let me get Kenny back in here. He was, I guess, responding to another caller. Kenny, I'm gonna give you a little bit more time, man. We were up against the top.
2: Hey, listen, I understand that. Listen, I'm not trying to take up too much more time, but I'm very impressed that you gave him the facts as far as the Strait of Hormuz being open, about what Obama did and this and that, whatever. For some reason, why leftist liberals or whomever just don't want to take the facts into consideration because they hate Trump so much. And you corrected him and what. But what, getting back to those of us who served before, know that, you know, no matter who the president is and whatever, we'll have to, we back him. And I'm just wanted to say, this guy, Phil, he needs to really cool it. And he needs to find out more facts instead of, you know, quit listening to CNN and MSNBC and stuff and thinking that's the whole thing. But I know I took a lot of your time, but
0: sorry,
2: I appreciate
0: Kenny.
2: You letting me.
0: Yeah, ma'am.
2: Let me talk to folks.
0: Yeah, Kenny, call us back sometime. And look, Phil's welcome to call us back sometime. I like chatting with people. I'm always curious about people that come hard with their facts, because generally, here's the thing. Let me just give y'all some pro tips, if you don't mind, in your daily life, because you have to debate idiots like this in your family. Well, I shouldn't call Phil an idiot. He's just fired up, a little misinformed. And just as Kenny just pointed out, dispositions like that, if y'all didn't hear the call, he was about 30 minutes ago, just Trump hater, making, you know, just entitled to his own facts or whatever. When you're that fired up about any president, you're not going to be open to any facts or any alternative arguments. You're just not. It starts with your hate for the person, and you're looking to the point where I would suggest that probably, especially what little I sampled of Phil's attitude, Phil wants us to lose the war. He wouldn't mind us getting a ship blown out of the water. The left in this country is pulling against us to succeed here because if the military succeeds or the diplomacy succeeds or the war succeeds, then Trump succeeds and Trump can't succeed. That's why these losers, they cheered against the American hockey team. We can't win anything while Trump's president. Everything has to be bad in their world. So if anything good happens, they can't even just acknowledge that and move on to the next real thing that we should be debating, because they keep throwing stuff up. Trump wants to clean up the, if he wants to clean up the reflecting pool that millions of people see every year in our nation's capital, which is a disgusting swamp for years. Y'all, I've walked past that thing, jogged past that thing, hung out near it, met friends there for meetups when I was working in Washington. It's a big central part of Washington, and it was disgusting. So the Trump team comes and puts a pool liner in it and fixes it and cleans it up. Next thing you know, these people start, they jump in there and cut it with knives and dump stuff in it and attack it because he cleaned up. He goes to Columbus Square. They cleaned up some statues, some old statues that were getting in disrepair. And they show up two or three nights later and spray paint stuff on the bottom of the statue. This is the mindset. At the beginning of the administration, remember how crazy these people are? They've just lost their minds. At the beginning of the administration, so he hires Elon Musk to help cut waste out of government. That's all he was doing, cutting loose some waste in government. They were out firebombing private citizens driving their Teslas. They were attacking people in their Teslas for driving a product made by a company that's just associated with the president. And what the hell are these people going to do with their emotions when he's no longer president? If they had any sense whatsoever, let's just think about their prospects. Their party's broke. They don't have a leader. They don't have a voice right now. In that vacuum is stepping some of the biggest kooks in the history of this country. Republicans have plenty of kooks on their side. Mostly they've got a bunch of posers and cheese-eating surrender monkeys that don't believe in fighting but talk tough in their TV ads, and that's the Republican Party. Just kind of mediocre at best. But these clowns, I mean, they're putting, they got a dude on the ballot in Michigan today. It's a total weirdo socialist fake doctor. They've got this woman with mental illness in Wisconsin that's going to wind up being their governor nominee, but perhaps at one point wanted, she has diagnosed with mental illness. She wanted us to cancel Thanksgiving because, you know, white people and all. Saying it was very hurtful for a lot of people to have Thanksgiving. Nobody in this country feels hurt on Thanksgiving. Shut up. If you don't want to do it, don't do it. They can't just accept that people disagree with them. It's got to be a cause for them. I read something about that the other day. Let me just keep waxing philosophical about this mindset. So they're emotional creatures. You've got to be kind of emotionally oriented in your thinking to even buy into some of the things that they offer. I mean, it's always based in envy or just jealousy or a sense of victimhood or depression. So they continue to appeal to that. Tribalism. I mean, you are your race first. You're not an individual. You can't think for yourself. You got to belong in your box. It's just a worldview they have. And other people in the country think completely opposite of that. They're more independent-minded. Leave me alone. I'll take care of myself. I'm self-sufficient. I can pull myself up by the bootstraps. That's turned into pejorative from these new social engineering organizers and the DSA and others. Those are considered, they came out with the list that the Smithsonian actually put out of, these are white things and they're wrong for some reason. No, it's not. I mean, that's a universal message. Self-reliance and using your mind and deductive reasoning, those are things that apply all over the world and always work. So they've spun themselves into this weird place where structurally they're getting their ass kicked in fundraising. Their messaging's a mess. There's a civil war going on amongst the Democrats right now between the old guard, sort of mainstream, just classic liberals, and these weird young upstarts that are just a freak show of victimhood and constant aggrievement. The meme I saw the other day, it was kind of funny to me, and I wish I had saved it, but it was and I'm not just, let's just put it this way. There's a difference in how we all see the world, and it kind of goes a little something like this. Say you're a conservative and you're gay. Okay, that's very possible. I know a lot of gay people that are consider themselves conservative on principle, on a number of things we'd all agree with. You're just, okay, well, I'm gay, and I'm also a conservative. But if you're liberal and you're gay, you've got to demand everybody pay attention to that fact and change the way they live and obey your new virtue signaling, and it's your leading issue. If you don't like something, you become an activist over it. You just can't go, well, I'm this way and that guy's that way, and live and let live. Same thing for opportunity and jobs and all. Everything is cause action for these people. Everything, and we've gotten into these bubbles, and conservatives do it too, because of social media and the algorithms re-feeding you stuff you're already looking at. And they can't even escape outside of that world of thought that's reinforced in this little bubble they're in. And they get very, very passionate, so much so that they decide they can go out and take a gun and shoot a healthcare CEO dead in the streets, and there are people cheering them online. I keep giving you examples of it. Or one of them gets whipped up into a frenzy over his transgender ideology, and he decides to kill Charlie Kirk in the middle of thousands of people standing around. We can keep going. They have driven themselves absolutely mad. And they used to just put their kooks. I don't know where I read this today. Some commentator said they used to use their mentally ill as a cover for assassination attempts. Now they're putting them on the ballot. Look at these idiots that they've got up in these different places. And the thing is, they'll win nominations in their party because their party is so demoralized and lacking in leadership, they can't control this thing. They've left a giant vacuum. And in some ways, the Republicans have done the same thing. A lack of leadership has led people to step in and drive the party in a different direction. And so it is fascinating to watch them spiral. The sad thing is they've still got critical mass. They're not dead as a party. They'll show up at the elections. I still think they've got a really good shot at winning the midterms just because of history and, you know, the math of some of these districts that are laid out. And Republicans won't stand up and fight and help themselves and get their base fired up. I think the Republicans have so let their base down that they're not going to have the turnout they want. A lot of those folks have gotten spoiled since Trump won the White House, and they're just not fired up to show up. So the midterms are a jump ball despite the dysfunction of these people on the left. And the thing is, if they, again, back to my thoughts about Trump himself, they've so whipped themselves into this sound and fury, right, over his very presence. What are they going to do with themselves in a few months when he's not president anymore? I mean, granted, they can keep on hating him until he dies, sure. They'll probably keep trying to kill him unless he has a natural death. But where are they going to direct that industry, that energy? They'll find something. There's always a villain. And that's the other mindset. These people have to have a villain to justify their own belief system. They've got to have a villain. That is classic Marxism. It's exactly how Karl Marx designed it. There has to be a proletariat. There have to be the Bolsheviks and the ruling class. There have to be a division of people, divide and conquer strategy. And that's what they're doing right now in these times, in these places. Instead of really teaching themselves or their kids or the people around them self-reliance and strength and deal with the hard stuff, it's just a bunch of bitching and whining and excuse making until they can personify everything that's wrong about themselves and their own lives and their own poor values and lack of work ethic. There are a lot of things going on with some of these people. It's got to be personified. It's some individual's fault that doesn't even know them. Just like, just take Elon again. Dude's world's first, trillionaire based on the stock. He doesn't actually have this cash, but he's built these companies that have that value and he owns that portion. This dude, they're working on a brain chip implant that could help people see. And they're going to do that in months. We're going to see there've been some tests that worked, giving sight to the blind, putting human beings in space, maybe all the way to Mars, cars that drive themselves reliably and are safer for the rest of humanity, free speech on a massive social media platform. That's all he's done. Yet because of the monetary value of the way they estimate his wealth, these people somehow pretend that he took it from them. You can't take anything from somebody that doesn't have anything. you can't. There's no business owners don't. People that are in business want customers. Customers need paychecks. They want everybody to have money. They get rich if you have money in your pocket. Nobody gets ahead in life by oppressing you. In modern times in the United States of America, no one gets ahead. Maybe your employer doesn't want to give you the raise. Go find another job. It's the way it's always been. That's not new. But yet they take these grievances and whip them into actual political organization. And the foolish things they're chasing that they think will deliver these things to them rather than themselves and their own hard work is somebody, they're going to take it from somebody else. They're going to steal from somebody else and redistribute it. They always talk about wealth being distributed. They say, well, the distribution of wealth is unfair. Wealth's not handed out, but it's not some finite thing that's just there and that's all it's worth. And somebody's carving pieces of cake and not giving you a big enough piece. No, it's just earned and it grows and it's like seed corn that can grow an entire field full of corn if you do things right, but not if you just eat it. We don't even teach those basic lessons anymore. It's victimhood first. It's more heroic in our society to create yourself as some kind of put upon victim than it is to go out and do the hard stuff that nobody ever sees so that you can be on your own and think on your own. And we're just in that weird, neurotic place as a country. Not overall. I mean, I just left the last place I think where all this still exists, and that's the American Mountain West. I really believe that. There is so much self-reliance out there. They're not asking anybody for anything. They just want to keep doing what they've always done. And their life is not easy. The weather, the elements, the where they live, how they live, the industries that they're involved in, that still exists in this country. But it's so sparse and less populated than our gigantic urban slum cities that are falling apart with all these people wanting to go Mad Max any minute now. It's a weird time to be in this country. Somehow we made it to 250 years. The founders didn't think we'd make it this far. And it's kind of a miracle that we did sometimes if you think about it. Alabama Dental bringing you the show tonight. 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
12: We're getting reports of a crash on 59 northbound at 4th Avenue. That's exit 133, blocking your left lane. And police are reporting a crash on Rainbow Drive north of Sutton Bridge Road. And utility work continues on Pelham Parkway, both northbound and southbound at Martin Street. We'll keep an eye on your drive and have another traffic update for you in minutes. I'm Lindsay in the Traffic Center.
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0: It's 427, Leland Live Talk 99.5. Time to brag about Project Lean Nation. Man, I am telling you, I enjoyed my, let me just, a little backstory. Today, I am racing the clock all day from the minute the sun came up, because I have this, it's a long story, but I got an outdoor drainage project, and today was the day for me to frame out something that had to get concrete in it. And my goal was to get it done by sundown today. Part of this is because some stuff that's coming in behind it. But against, either way, I'm against the deadline. Got to stay prepped for the show, trying to make the show, trying to get all this done. And I am, today at about 12:30, I'm covered in concrete dust. The good news, I made it. I was able to get the mix done and pour it and get it all set so it can cure overnight. But I was pushing the clock. Today was one of those days when Project Lean Nation kept me on track with their prepared meals, was in my freezer. I knew this was one of my favorites because my wife looked at me and said, you want the Baja Bowl? I think it was called the Baja Bowl or something like that. And we had sampled some of them. This was, we ranked them, and this was one of my favorites. So in 4 minutes, I had a hot meal. It was delicious. You ever eat something that's so good you're still thinking about it later? I mean, that I would eat it again right now. That was so good. So it, because they've thought it through, they prepared the meal, flash frozen it. The calories are right. The protein's right. It'll keep you on track. And it's when you're busy, the convenience of having something already done, it's cheaper than eating out, probably even cheaper than some of the grocery store runs you do nowadays. I think it's very, very cost effective. And it's a comprehensive program over at Project Lean Nation. These guys prepare the meals and put you on a schedule for those based on your activity and your goals. They track all that for you and assess all that for you in the beginning. This is so smart. Their location, the one I go to, the one I want you to go to, is in downtown Homewood. If you want to try something that's more permanent, you got to adjust your whole lifestyle. You've got to really do the right things, and that is put the work in and eat correctly. And it's not, to me, it's not just even about weight. It's about living a long time. Project Lean Nation. Y'all got to check these out. Downtown Homewood, right there on the main drag. From our
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12: We're getting reports of a crash on 59 northbound at 4th Avenue. That's exit 133, blocking your left lane. And police are reporting a crash on Rainbow Drive north of Sutton Bridge Road. And utility work continues on Pelham Parkway, both northbound and southbound at Martin Street. We'll keep an eye on your drive and have another traffic update for you in minutes. I'm Lindsay in the Traffic Center.
13: What you hear is what's really happening.
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0: confessing his sins. 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
1: All right, y'all, 4:35, Leland Live, Michelson Laser Vision next up on the show. If anybody's listened for any length of time, you know how much I love to brag on Dr. Michelson, both Drs. Michelson, Dr. Mark, the pioneer and the legend over at the practice, and his daughter, Dr. Jennifer, who giving incredible care to people every single day. LASIK was life-changing. It really was. That's not an exaggeration. And I love to tell you, since it's been almost 7 years, around 7 years since I did it, the technology's improved. It's even more precise, more finite. They can treat more conditions. Maybe in the past you went and bounced off the system because of whatever reason you just didn't have a condition that LASIK would have fixed. This new contour system can absolutely fix things like scar tissue from previous situations or other night vision issues, halo issues where people see like a ring around a light, particularly at night, and that drives you crazy. Let them take a look at you. This is the comprehensive practice with the latest technology. Again, a two-generation family practice that's going to be there in the long run for you, too. I wouldn't even do – some people do these discount things where they'll go and buy on some deal. Some pop-up shop will say $500 an eye or something like that. And, man, I just wouldn't do that with my health. There's a story in the news today about a New York City cop that went down to the Dominican to get a boob job and died. I mean, don't trust your health with anybody but the best. And you're dealing with the best at Michelson. They're going to give you the best care and the best follow-up. And if people ask me if you had to do it again, I mean, I'm still 2015, but I could age into it. Yeah, I'd do it again tomorrow because it's so freeing not to have to deal with glasses or contacts. It just is. Y'all, it is MichelsonLaserVision.com, MichelsonLaserVision.com. Just dealing with things here this afternoon. I had a weird story out of New York. I was just mentioning the cop that got busted. This one coming out in the New York Post today. Apparently, a police, they call him a big wig up in the New York area, literally just is being charged and accused with driving a getaway car for her gangbanger son, and has now been fired from the popo. Man, sometimes the police can get some rogue characters in there for sure. We got a Birmingham officer accused of rape right now. We've had some local officers accused of misusing the flock cameras. Y'all know I back the police, but even every cop I know will tell you in any industry, you're going to have some bad apples that get involved. But this was a high-ranking Westchester County police official who acted as her son's, they call her son a gangbanger. Dude was committing an armed robbery, and mama's going to have your back, man. I don't care what her job is. Anyway, there was a shooting, and this woman drove the getaway car. Jennifer Lackard is her name. She was canned from her post as deputy police commissioner. Deputy police commissioner with the Mount Vernon Police Department just hours after she was busted for allegedly chauffeuring her son after he pumped bullets outside of a Bronx criminal court. Her immediate termination was directly related to the criminal charges involved in it. Good God. And so how does your son become a gangbanger? Because you got a mom like that. Anyway, the allegations are unrelated to her duties, according to the police department, but they do not stem. And then it goes on with a bunch of personality stuff. Man, these stories are coming left and right from time to time with dumbasses in these jobs. Let me see what else we got going on. Back to the Iran war for a minute. This would be the hour if there were going to be more retaliatory airstrikes. The way we've come to observe the pattern of the back and forth over there is if they're going to hit, they usually hit, based on our experience here on the show, somewhere around 4 o'clock is when we start getting, well, new bombs have gone off. And even though there was an attempt on a private ship in the strait, technically yesterday over there, the talks supposedly are still going, and a deal may be imminent, and we're not going to let that draw us into another round of shooting. And then there's the story that I talked about earlier, potential leak of the battle plan that somehow got out of the White House into the hands of the Iranians, that was the reason part of the attack plan for Sunday night was called off. So the bottom line there is there haven't been any fresh shooting. We're not back on another campaign. Wall Street believes that the peace talks are legit. So do the oil traders. Because every time we're close to anything that looks like normalcy, oil starts to bottom out. There are a lot of reasons for that. There's downward pressure, believe it or not, in the commodities market on oil. The only thing that's keeping it even in the $70 range is fear. Today, at one point, I need to look it up, and I'll do it in the next break. It was at about 76 on the WTI. Stock market just rallying today again. Tremendous fundamental news about the economy. I went through a long speech about this earlier in the show, where manufacturing orders and factory starts are going up exponentially. This eventually leads to real-time job growth. The thing about the only way to get out of inflation after you've had an inflationary period like we had after the Biden administration, where they ran it up to 9% at one point with too much government spending. By the way, consumers don't create inflation, neither do producers. Government does. Almost every time it's government interference in the balance of trade amongst buyers and producers that starts to affect things. They do it in a number of ways. The COVID shutdown, the bloated spending, printing money, all this stuff is just affecting our money. And it jacks up everything and distorts everything. And we're still living with that. But the one way to defeat it, the time-tested way to defeat it, is to create job growth and get the pay scales back up to meet the shock of the inflated numbers, right? So we all need a pay raise to keep up with the price of milk, price of gas that have been going up since really since COVID. And so that's starting to pay off. You're starting to see that in the tea leaves of future employment with the employment numbers being steady, but manufacturing jobs making a huge comeback with major marquee names, even some of that coming back from Mexico. The trade imbalance that we had for years is starting to reverse itself and work in our favor. But these things have to, they're in the real world, it's kinetic. You can't just announce a plant opening and suddenly there are jobs in a community. You got to get the plant built and you got to hire people. You got to train them. You got to get that money into these local economies. The markets are seeing some of that right now, despite the temporary conditions of the fuel prices because of the situation with Iran, which everybody that's got two brain cells knows is temporary. Eventually, all that gets wound up in some way or the other. Either way, oil prices want to return to sub 70 on the WTI and some of these other indexes. And that's all good news. And so we had some scary days last week when it looked like the war had resumed, but the stock market closed today above and on the Dow above 54,000. And it's because, again, the fundamentals, some of the things in the housing sector are starting to shake out now. The market is self-healing when you take some of these artificial things out of it and some of that stuff starting to happen. So we're on the path, and we still got a long way to go, but we're on the path of a huge turnaround in the direction that we're going. And we so take for granted how bad things were just less than 2 years ago, that things were just really, really going in the absolute wrong direction on a number of fronts, and all that's been stopped. You add to that, as I did earlier in the show, the 51,000 people that were deported, that's not counting self-deportations, and that's not counting stopping people from coming in, like we just saw in Spain last week. All that's been stopped for years. Again, we take that for granted. So we're having a net improvement in all of the pressure points that force, that migration was causing all in this country. It's the point of it, is to be disruptive and to crash communities and to force things to be more expensive. And a lot of that stuff starting to improve. The crime numbers are down. Housing numbers are better. The pressure on the system is helping. You've even got hospitals reporting that ERs aren't as jammed with indigent patients that can't pay for anything right now. Crowding out, increasing the wait times. Traffic, even in some cities, is better because of the fewer cars on the road because of these people that came in here. There's a huge impact when you've got millions of people in any country, even a country the size of ours. Because, again, a lot of this stuff was concentrated in certain areas by design, and it's getting dealt with. That's all good news. I'm here to spread the joy and the love today, in addition to the doom and gloom that also is in the news today. Axiom Tax Resolution Group, you're paying for all this stuff, whether you like it or not. They're coming to get their money. Now, the thing about taxes is you could have a bad year a couple of years ago, and you still owe a debt. but you still got to keep up with the forward years. There are things you can do to amend your returns. It's so complex. It's unfair. It's so complex. And Perry Cronin gets that, but he also understands that Congress years ago passed programs so that you could reduce debt, even real debt that you actually owe because of a number of reasons you could owe it. You couldn't keep up. The bill was higher than you thought. Somebody gave you bad advice or you miscalculated in some way. That's legit. And there are legit programs to help you reduce that amount through negotiation with the IRS and get this off your back. Even potential payback plans to get the balance paid off so you can look forward and deal with the next tax deadline, which will be here before you know it. August, I think, is the month when a lot of people's six-month extensions come up. 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

0: That's exit 133, blocking your left lane. And police are reporting a crash on Rainbow Drive north of Sutton Bridge Road. And utility work continues on Pelham Parkway, both northbound and southbound at Martin Street. We'll keep an eye on your drive and have another traffic update for you in minutes. I'm Lindsay in the Traffic Center.
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It's 451, Leland Live, talking at M5. Let me tell you all about my friend Michael and Tapco and that whole shop downtown. If we all need, in my day, we called it a mechanic, but nowadays, I guess the language is service technicians. And that makes sense because cars aren't just mechanical anymore. It's a lot going on. It's a lot of computer sensors. I mean, I was reading something one day of just about my truck. I think there are 300 sensors on that thing in different places. And when one of them goes wrong, I mean, you can try to, I've got one of those scanner tools where I can run a code, but that doesn't always tell me everything. And so you just got to have a good, reliable shop that you trust for your maintenance and then for emergencies or things that wind up being big deals. And to me, that is absolutely Tapco. This is a high-end professional shop, run well, straightforward on their pricing. They're even straightforward with their diagnostic thing. And I'll just do a side note. This isn't Michael saying this. Some shops will tell you free diagnostic. They're just going to rope you in with something you don't need done, or they're trying to get other business or upsell you. Michael and them have a whole different process. They actually have, you know, they have a cursory thing that they'll look at. But if you want them to dig deep, they've got fees for that. They charge you up front and then are straight with you about what's going on. That accounts for their time. Then you know you're not getting sucked into something you don't need to do on your automobile. Like a lot of things in life, you got to trust your doctor, your financial expert, and you need a good mechanic shop in your life that can help these things. So make it Tapco. Go down there for your oil changes and your brakes and your routine stuff. And then once you've got that relationship with them, when you see that light or hear that noise, you're comforted in knowing you know exactly where to take it, and you're going to get a straight answer. Downtown Birmingham, 6th Avenue South. I think Michael's still offering 10% off their bill and their services if you let them know that you heard it here on the show. That's a nice little incentive. And I always love to point out that they have a courtesy vehicle, and they'll give you a shuttle. Or actually, the way Michael used it the last time he did that service on the Jeep before I did the road trip. And they just brought it to me. He and his wife were nice enough to bring it to me and use their courtesy vehicle to get themselves on down the road. How nice. It's Tapco, T-A-P-C-O, Total Automotive Performance Company in downtown Birmingham. Man, let me scroll through a couple of recent developments. We got another wildfire that is started in Washington State. They've made an arrest of a person that started the one that burned whole neighborhoods down. They've been running from these things for days and days. And I know we lose track of them, especially if your Western geography is not what it should be. Despite the fact that I've driven all over the place out there, I still have to look up locations of some of these towns. Now, I never haven't been through Washington State, but it's very near, of course, that very dry parched area of the country where things can just go up accidentally or even naturally with lightning strikes and other things that happen. That fire, there's another one that's threatening area where people live. And I don't know if this is going to be considered intentionally set or not, but it's just so insidious. That Malibu fire we now know was intentionally set. They're having trouble because the way they put the case together, even getting a

0: conviction in that case. And it's amazing if you ever, one time I did a series, and I learned a lot on new series on these arson investigators and how they do what they do to trace back an original source of a fire. And in a case like a tinderbox out west, they can figure out generally where it started. But if things are already that inflamed, you really don't need an accelerant or any other trace stuff to put out. But they're on it out there, and that's another headline this afternoon while we're dealing with everything else that's going on. And then we got this. These former Obama officials continue to get themselves in trouble. And granted, look, the guy was there for 8 years. Any White House, I'm trying to be at least fair to the storytelling, any White House will have hundreds, if not thousands, of people that can claim they were former Obama or former Bush or former Trump White House people. But this story just came across a little while ago that this one guy who was a champion of change. Of course he was. And his main thing was a campaign against violence toward women. He's now been charged with beating and stalking a girlfriend. Okay. now, look, I guess he wasn't doing them at the same time because Obama hadn't been president in almost, 10 years. What are we working on? Yeah, it's been at least 10 years since he left office or getting close. But anyway, this is an attorney that was part of the White House campaign. This guy's name is Cody Davis. He's a 6'8" former North Carolina basketball standout who earned a law degree from UCLA and then decided to beat stalk his girlfriend. Man, calm down, dude. Do something else. It continues. I mean, it's a lot of hypocrisy with some of these people. Then there's this story about this congressional candidate. I can't even figure this one out. This goober looking guy. I think he's on the ballot in Oregon of all the freak shows that have been put up this year. And this guy got into a scrap, or maybe he's a candidate in Hawaii because this happened in Hawaii. He got into a scrap with a dude over, a loud radio on a beach area in Hawaii and got his ass knocked out. And it was all on camera. Thankfully, it was all on camera. And so you can see this guy. There's lots of this stuff online, man. It's just there's one guy, and I forget his name, but he narrates these street fights and people getting knocked out, like he's on ESPN or something. That's one of the funniest things on the internet, but this guy wound up in the news today, too. Just a bunch of random stuff this afternoon as we roll along. Let me tell you all about Alabama Bass real quick as we head up toward the top of the hour. This company, I got to get with John this week. They've got a lot of nice changes that are coming to continue the success they've had and to keep the traditions they built. And one of those, of course, is just being straight with you about what they can do. They'll come in and present to you a product that will improve that bathroom. Take out that old slippery tub, replace it with something beautiful. When you see the build outs on these things, I know some of you are thinking, and your first thought maybe handicap bathroom, where you got this big old ugly handles and this weird hospital looking stuff. That is not what they do. This stuff's designed to be safe with slip proof surfaces and even seats and shelving and handles and things that help you get stable while you're in there trying to get it done. But they look beautiful. The framing, the glass, the ergonomics of the plumbing. I was even impressed by that when I went on my last visit to see their build out over. By the way, their studio is over in Pelham. 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Otherwise, they're happy to come to you. But they use magnets on the shower head that had one of those wand heads. You just stick it back up there. You're not fumbling around in there while you're trying to stay steady, Freddy, and get clean. 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
2: 1819 News. A lawsuit has been filed in federal court against the U.S. Army Corps of Engineers regarding a gas pipeline project here in Alabama. The Southern Environmental Law Center filed the lawsuit to stop two gasoline projects underway in the state, the South System Expansion in the Black Belt and the Mississippi Crossing in Choctaw County. The SELC is representing several environmental groups who say that the residents of the communities in 10 different counties where the pipeline will be placed have not had an opportunity to comment on the permitting process, even though the project is going to impact their health, waterways, and environment. SELC attorney Spencer Scheid says that companies have been given permits that allow them to dodge compliance with environmental laws that are designed to protect communities, wildlife, and waterways. I'll be back with more Alabama stories after this.
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2: Police in Abbeville discovered a horrific sight on property in that area. Over 24 dogs were either dead or in deplorable living situation. The discovery was made by the Henry County Sheriff's Office as the aviation unit was flying over the land searching for stolen property. They discovered a home on County Road 37 had 28 dead dogs in outside kennels. 64-year-old Amos Herndon Jr. was at that property and has been arrested and charged with aggravated animal cruelty. Henry County Sheriff Eric Blankenship told WDHN News that this was a heartbreaking case and that this level of abuse against animals will not be tolerated. I'm Andrea Tice.
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0: All right, y'all, Leland Live Talk 99.5. Let's get lined up here for the the 5 o'clock hour. EcoView Windows and Doors next up here on the show. Becky Jackson and her whole team over there ready to button you up. If you're just not sleeping, if you're not comfortable at night, you keep cranking the air down, something's not right, could just be leaky windows. In addition to the heat, there's the humidity this time of the year. And, boy, there's nothing more uncomfortable than a muggy house when you're trying to sleep. 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Y'all reach out to them and let them come show you what they can do for you to get all that stuff straightened out on your home. Back to the Fauci story for a minute. And we're just going to dive right into it this hour. We will blow it open for phone calls if y'all want to get in here the last hour with anything outside of what we're talking about now. We're not really stuck on one topic today. It's a pretty loose day here on the show. But Rand Paul is out now with the language for a resolution that he's going to put forward in front of the Senate to hold Fauci in contempt of Congress for his behavior in the last session that they had, where he kept pleading the Fifth. Now, look, this is a stretch, but I think I see Paul can be an ideologue. He can certainly kind of freestyle that way a lot of times. That's kind of what he's known for. But I think I see where he's going with this, and I picked up on this last week, and I think we might have mentioned it. So a contempt vote, and I can't remember, I don't think they voted this out of committee yet, but it's supposed to go before the full Senate. So they got to get it out of committee, then they have to go to the full Senate. It's going to take 60 votes, because like everything else, the Democrats are going to filibuster it and run interference to protect Fauci. Contempt of Congress just means there's this duplicity right now that although Fauci has a pardon that covers a time period, which, by the way, many of you know by now with the reporting, goes back to his first funding of this gain-of-function research in China and in other places. This guy, despite even the Obama administration telling him to knock it off, kept using third-party cutouts and other agencies to get this money overseas to continue this Frankenstein research, which eventually made a lot of people sick and was a contributor to a lot of calamity, obviously. So it wasn't just the lies that he told to us about how to react to it. It was the fact that he was part of the origin of this whole thing and was covering his own ass the whole time. So the pardon goes back 10 years. It can only cover the crimes in that period, and it can't apply to states that may want to bring some kind of state charges. And obviously it doesn't apply to any kind of further perjury that Fauci would do in front of Congress, for example. So in a way, Fauci, even though he's got this pardon, he's in a box, because if he answers truthfully, he's going to expose previous perjury, which he technically would be covered for. If he lies, because now they got his diary and they got the other stuff they had to trap him with, he could create a perjury standard for himself, thus being charged. But contempt is something different. It's just the refusal of the witness to participate in the hearing and in the lawful investigative powers that Congress has to get to the bottom of things like public health policy. Now, so tries not to get too tangled up. I believe what Rand Paul's doing here, because I'm doubtful this could pass the Senate. I really am. I think they're trying to test Fauci's pardon in the first place. It was under dubious conditions. We believe the auto pen was used. It was very weird how that pardon came across along with Hunter Biden's pardon. They were kind of done, and the logic behind them was very, very similar. So I believe that he's trying to get a contempt vote out there so there's something actionable that can then potentially be used by the Justice Department to further go into a court setting in order to potentially get Fauci's pardon tossed. Let's keep exploring that. So you can't just decide. The Justice Department hasn't moved in that direction, which, by the way, Todd Blanche just got confirmed today from the Judiciary Committee to become the next full-time AG. I think that's back on track now. Some of the Republican rhinos had to get over themselves. They're pretending they had points of particular interest against Blanche. They were just being butthurt like Cornyn because he got his ass kicked. So back to the Senate. So I'm still not under any illusion they're going to get 60 votes. But if they were to, there's something actionable here as opposed to justice just trying to dig into that particular pardon, because the pardon story is huge. The aspects of who authorized the auto pen or didn't, all that's just, that's so cloudy and nebulous, and I couldn't begin to address what law would apply there. But if you created a conflict, and that's what courts take up, that's what Supreme Court likes to take up, compelling, competing sides when there's a constitutional issue, and this presents itself that way. You've got contempt of Congress, potentially. You've got a lack of accountability from a person who was given a pardon that could have waived their Fifth Amendment rights and given the public what the public needed, but the witness won't allow it because he's in this quandary. And you've got other states that are now digging into this and trying to get creative. Florida was one of the first up. I think Alabama's in on this party to start looking at the misdirection and the obfuscation that Fauci committed during that time period led the public health officials in some of these states to do harmful things. There was harm that can be demonstrated in those states based on the guidance coming from Fauci, even though Fauci may not have ordered a state to close schools, for example, or churches or whatever happened in each state. But his guidance was the information that was intentionally deceiving, was the information used to do those things. They're trying through a series of stretches to try to draw him into a state case upon which the pardon wouldn't be considered. So it's complex. I like that they're after him. I like that the final days of this dude's life, he's got to look over his shoulder for the harm that he caused in the world. And some of these governors and AGs will be aggressive about it, some not so much. But what a mess that we created back then. And by the way, I mentioned this earlier, and I'm going to get on the phones. How dare the American left lecture everybody else that it's time to get over Fauci and COVID, and that was years ago, and water under the bridge. Now, to some degree, that's correct because of the statutes of limitation in states and in the federal government. Gosh, it's been over 6 years now for some of the stuff that he did. Even further, if you go back to 2014, so that's going to complicate things as well. But the American left pretending like we should just get over it and move on. Do they get over it and move on when they've got something that they're grieved over, like, I don't know, January 6th, as fake as all that stuff was? Other issues that happen that they want to exploit, like one of these purple-haired nose ring nut jobs goes out and picks a fight with an ICE agent and winds up getting shot. They try to run over an ICE agent. Do they drop it? No, they keep moving with it as long as there's something they can gain or learn or capitalize on. And that's the history of politics. There's stuff that goes back 400 years that they're still talking about. They're still trying to they're trying to rewrite our entire history back to 1619. What a bunch of a-holes. They cherry pick all these causes. And then when it's something of importance, the most consequential event in my lifetime was COVID, period. I don't even think it's close. Yeah, we saw the space shuttle blow up and we had things happen in history. It was the most consequential thing for the world. It's still having an effect on everything we do to this day. And this guy was absolutely at the epicenter of all of it. And there needs to be accountability for him and the scarf lady and everybody else that worked for him. Steve is on line one. Let's do some phone calls. I promised y'all phone calls. What's up, Steve?
1: Hey, buddy. How you doing?
0: Hey, doing well.
1: Two things. Phil is a total jerk, and that's all I wanted to say about that. But because of you, I've been listening about 5, 6, 7 years, and I've been listening about Crocker Services for quite a while. Anyway, I'm moving from Pleasant Grove to Lakeview, and I called them today, talked to Jessica, and she was very polite, took all my information down, said she would get me an estimate within 15 or 20 minutes. I had a text with the estimate, and I had an email with the estimate within 20 minutes, and they knocked the other two I'd already got a price from out of the water.
0: Oh, good.
1: And anyway, she asked me, she said, how did I find out about Crocker Services? And I said, I listen to Leland every day, Leland Live. And anyway, that's all I had to say to you about that.
0: Well, I'm glad they, and so they haven't done the project for you yet. They've just given you a good prize.
1: No, I'm moving on the 29th, and okay. It was my initial call. But, yeah, they're going to, it's already tentatively set up for the 29th, and they're going to get my business, and it's all because you saved me money and didn't even know, you don't even know me.
0: Well, no, look, man, that's wonderful. That's why we have them on, and call me back and let me know how good they do, because I'm telling you, in addition to their pricing, they're just really, really good at what they do when it comes to moving your stuff. So I wish you the best of luck on all that, Steve.
1: Well, thank you very much. And she said that they'd send three people and a truck and
0: yep.
1: take care of all my needs. And I said, okay, that's great. That's all I needed to hear. And
0: that's great, man.
1: Thanks for you and AJ for turning me on to Crocker Moving Services. And I'll let you know after the 29th how it went.
0: All right. I love that. Thank you, Steve. I appreciate that. By the way, that was completely unsolicited. I never get people to call in like that. But some of our advertisers are so good at what they do that they got to call and brag. And I get it all the time, especially with Crocker. People love that company. It's so nice not to have to do that crap yourself, man. I tell you what, let me talk to y'all about Mandu. And then we'll get the break in here and take more of your calls. Whatever y'all got on your mind, bring it. 545-9950 is the phone number. Mandu is a very different experience if you've never done it. Let me see if I can take you back to I'm going to take you back to Genesis and tell you the whole story, right? So this is electronic muscle stimulation. The way Paul tells it, that some researcher in Europe years ago decided that, you know, the TIMS machine that you'll use if you have an injury and they'll put it on and it'll twitch your muscles. So if you're in a cast or in a brace, your muscles don't atrophy. You want to keep the strength up, but you can't move the arm. Well, that's a pretty genius thing. Somebody said, what if we did the whole body? What if you could strengthen the whole body with this kind of a little bit of an electrical impulse? So they created a suit. I don't know where they came up with the name Mandu, but daggum it, if it doesn't work, it is different. When you go try it, it's different. It's a little weird. You put the suit on. By the way, you can go in whatever. I could go in what I'm wearing now. You don't have to dress for the gym and go through all that stuff you have to do at gyms. You get your own private dressing little booth, little room with a door. They give you a personal trainer. You get inside the undergarment. Then they actually spray you down and put the oversuit over that. Looks like you're going scuba diving. And then they hook you to the machine. It's a 15-minute workout, and they tell you how to move and stretch and bend. And while you do that, the machine starts flexing your muscles for you. And you're like, whoa, this is out of control. Whoa. But then when you're done and you get through the workout, you realize how intense it is. You feel it all over. They say that it's equivalent to 6 hours in the gym. If the gyms aren't working, or maybe you've lost mobility, or you're at a place in life where it's just hard to get up and do the weight training, you got to keep your muscles up. You got to keep your strength up. It's a big part of longevity. Try Mandu. 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And right now, Paul's offering 15% off anybody that wants to try Mandu. 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Back to school special at Mandu. Downtown Homewood, they've got a location in Tuscaloosa, and they've got one in Huntsville too now as they continue to grow. 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Back here in just a minute.
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12: We're getting reports of a crash on 59 northbound at 4th Avenue. That's exit 133, blocking your left lane. And police are reporting a crash on Rainbow Drive north of Sutton Bridge Road. And utility work continues on Pelham Parkway, both northbound and southbound at Martin Street. We'll keep an eye on your drive and have another traffic update for you in minutes. I'm Lindsay in the Traffic Center.
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0: It's 5:24. Lee live talking in and five. Blake Lee's bouquets is over in Homewood. Y'all, you probably know somebody you need to send flowers to. When's the last time you sent flowers? Ask yourself that. If it's been a while, maybe it's time. Unexpected flowers are great. You know, the expected flowers are great. Either way, you need a good florist in your life. And for me, it's Blake Lee's. It's two names. You put Blake and Lee together, and you got BlakeLeesBouquets.com. Simple enough. Now, they're hands-on. So if you're a flower person and you've got something special coming up with the holidays, a centerpiece you want done, or some big football thing going on, you want a color theme thing, they can absolutely sit down and work with you on that. 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It's BlakeLeesBouquets.com. 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Here's our buddy Maria. She's got a traffic update, so we're going to bump her to the top. Maria's over on line four. What's up, Maria?
1: Hi, how are you?
0: Doing well.
1: Good. Okay. When you're coming off of 459 northbound to get on 280 eastbound, you're curving to get on 280. The right lane is blocked. There is a tow truck there. They were just backing up to pick up a car. So that should be out of the way pretty soon. On the other side, heading westbound, is that Papa Do's? Is that restaurant that is there or still there?
0: Yep. I'm sure. I think it's still there,
1: that right lane is blocked because a car and, like, a delivery truck kind of tangled up. So there's a police officer there, ripped the bumper off of the vehicle, the truck did. So anyway, so the right lane's blocked, westbound, in front of Papa Do's. The right lane is blocked, eastbound, right as you get off of 459 to head east on 280.
0: Well, that is good stuff. That's very comprehensive, Maria. We appreciate the, especially this time of the day. In that neck of the woods right there on 280. Thanks, Maria. Westbound and eastbound lanes kind of caught up in some of that stuff. Is Hot Rod still there? Let's get Hot Rod in here on line two. What's up, Hot Rod? How you doing, buddy?
2: Hey, doing good. I got a traffic report for Pickens County.
0: Okay.
2: Two eastbound log trucks and a westbound bass boat passed each other by my mailbox, and everybody just kept on trucking.
0: Okay, well, there's a Pickens County update. I like that.
2: Listen, do you think there's a statute of limitations on murder?
0: No, but murder is almost impossible to prescribe to Fauci.
2: What about his protocols? Because his protocols involved remdesivir, and he had a study under the NIH that showed that it killed 54% of the people in it by renal failure. And that's what he prescribed in the hospital while people were intubated and they were unconscious and they had fluids being pushed on them. So their kidneys failed. Next thing you know, they wind up with pleural effusions. It looks just like pneumonia.
0: Yeah.
2: How convenient, huh?
0: Look, I'm with you in spirit, but as the law, and I'm not trying to play Matlock over here or anything, but as the law applies, you'd have to establish some malice aforethought that he knew and the intent was to prescribe or guide people toward this treatment with the intent of killing people. The side effect of the treatment, and this is where a lot of federal employees get an immunity shield for doing their job. If people die, but they're doing the best job they can, you could argue, obviously, with Fauci. There's just this wall of separation and immunity and consequence and layers. It'd be hard to get a murder charge. But I see what you're saying. When it comes to direct, you know, murder and homicide are different. There are different kinds of homicides that don't need to be intentional. Manslaughter may be a possible application here. Let's try to explore that.
2: Reckless manslaughter, reckless endangerment.
0: If you go off and drink too much at a bar and get in your car and run over a kid, your intent was not to get in your car that day to go kill this kid. You didn't know the kid, but the consequences of your reckless behavior led to a death. That's where the manslaughter statutes can kick in, and maybe there's something that could be pursued in that way. I'm doubtful, but I like the people being creative with it.
2: What if the nurses and doctors were telling their uppers, their superiors, saying, you're killing people with this. You are killing people. And they wouldn't listen. They had an election to win.
0: Well, I mean, yeah, we're all aware of that. And, you know, they shielded the pharmaceuticals from suits and criminal liability in some ways, which
2: not
0: gives a
2: fraud.
0: Yeah, that gives a whole layer between Fauci and them. It's a mess, dude. Yeah. It's a total mess.
2: If they were fraudulent with what they claim that safety was, I think they can be reopened.
0: Interesting stuff. All right, Hot Rod, I appreciate your contribution tonight. What are y'all's thoughts? 545-9950 if you want to get on. We got 30 more minutes. Back in a minute.
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4: We're getting reports of a crash on 59 northbound at 4th Avenue. That's exit 133, blocking your left lane. And police are reporting a crash on Rainbow Drive north of Sutton Bridge Road. And utility work continues on Pelham Parkway, both northbound and southbound at Martin Street. We'll keep an eye on your drive and have another traffic update for you in minutes. I'm Lindsay in the Traffic Center.
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18: 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The story just now coming out, by the way. Chavez, a citizen of El Salvador, illegally entered California in 2021 and was released into the interior by the Biden administration.
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0: It's 5:35, Leland Live. Let's bump on over and talk to Thomas over at Stockton Mortgage, see what's happening with them tonight. Thomas, how's it hanging over at Stockton, man?
1: Fantastic. Yeah, man, we're doing fantastic over here. Finished up a fantastic month last week and starting another new one. And man, we have a great class. You know, we mentioned last week about having a homebuyers class, first-time homebuyers class, and that is tonight at 6 o'clock. It's an online class. It's on my Facebook page. If you go to my business page on Facebook, Thomas Dickinson, on Facebook, you can find that class. It starts at 6 o'clock. So anybody that's a first time home buyer or home buyers that's looking, wants to know more information about, be teaching about all the different loan products and, how to buy a home and just questions. You'll learn a lot more information than you want to know about the home buying process. Mm-hmm. So if you're interested, you can get on there and learn about that. But man, we've had a fantastic week and month and just want to thank all your listeners. Man, we are so blessed, with your listeners and how much they trust us with their home buying needs and refinancing. We've had, we had a local firefighter last month that, gave us a call that was looking to, they were looking to do some renovations and we love doing renovation loans and, they needed to renovate their basement, wanted to do man cave. And, so he gave mm-hmm. us a call and, you know, they had that old dingy basement and they wanted to completely gut it and put in you know, man cave and put in, you know, just some stuff for him and then also for the kids, put in pool tables and like a little movie room and things for the kids. And so we were able to help them and they put in they wanted to put in a bathroom down there. So that's where a little more expense is going to yeah. run when you have to put in a bathroom. So we put in a bathroom and a shower down there. So when he comes in from working the yard and stuff, he can get down in there and shower. So we were able to get that thing done for them. And, you know, if anybody is looking to do renovation on their house, we have a fantastic product and a team. We have a specific team at our home office that all they do is construction and renovation products. And so we can handle it here, but we have an underwriting staff that all they do is renovation and construction. They are completely separate from our regular underwriting team that all they do is renovation and construction. 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And we love doing those products. So if you're out there and you're looking to do either build a home or doing a renovation product, hey, renovation to your home, give us a call. Let us sit down, work up a plan for you, 205-859-8859 or savewithstockton.com.
0: 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Okay, now I'm just going to go ahead and give you my source. Our friend Marty Duncan, can you believe it's almost the holidays? We're going to have her on soon to talk about stuff. She and I need to get together on it. But she's out there in the mix of traffic and saying that there apparently was some kind of high. Well, this is the description. Shelby County cars would just were heading down 280 in the Chelsea area toward, I guess, in the direction of Greystone, I guess the mountain area, at a high rate of speed, lights going. We don't know what's going on. I don't know. Maria called us in with those traffic situations closer to 459. I can't imagine Shelby County SO would be driving that fast going in that direction for that kind of incident. But she counted four of those cars all peeling out and going to something. So if we get any information on that, if you're out there in it and you see what's going on that part of 280, you are welcome to get in here and give us an update on it. We will be standing by here in the last few minutes of the show. Let me see. The rain chances for today didn't really bear out where I am. There was always this slight outside chance and pretty dry for the rest of the week, which is pretty good news if you're trying to get that stuff done. We've got another report, too. Let me just chase a bunch of police news this afternoon. Something has gone down over in the Atlanta area. And let me see what this is. Now, this is an older story. there was a standoff earlier in Birmingham, and I thought maybe that had to do with this Shelby County activity. That looks disconnected. I saw our friends over at Fox 6 reporting this police standoff this afternoon. So let me just, we'll chase that for a little bit. It's hard for me to do it in real time, being right here in the middle of the show, but we'll look for it here, see if we can get you anything. Over in Atlanta, apparently there was some people were reporting it as a mass shooting. There's something called Maple Street. I know there's a sort of a restaurant chain called Maple Street, or I don't know if it's an actual Maple Street, but I haven't seen any other follow-up on that. That was about an hour ago when that information came across. So just keeping up with all the things this afternoon, a little bit of police activity in the area. Here is Tom on line one. We'll go back to the phones. Appreciate all the calls tonight. Tom, what's on your mind, man?
2: Well, what's on my mind is I keep seeing on these national news reports how we're running out of ammunition.
0: Yeah, now, I mean, that started with the Wall Street Journal, and certain weapon systems they're saying we're just running low on because we used a bunch in the Iran theater.
2: Now, I'm not stupid, but somebody is damn so stupid if that is in fact true, and they're telling our enemy, don't worry, wait us out because we ain't got no bullets.
0: Well, it's twofold. I think there is people that are pro DOD and the defense industry. They're always making the case for more money. And here we are in a shooting situation where we've clearly depleted a lot of stocks. The other equation for us was we have these super sophisticated $1 million missiles, part of the Patriot system and other systems, and we're shooting down $400 drones with them. So we've got to come up with a more efficient way to attack drones with drones. And in fact, there was a story today out of a Huntsville company that's going to start manufacturing more drones for DOD out of Huntsville. It's going to result in jobs there. But anytime you're in a shooting war, you've got to replenish. And it doesn't happen overnight with those modern weapons. But we built up for World War II. We can build up for whatever's going on here.
2: Well, I've always been a fan, being in the Air Force, retired Air Force, of carpet bombing.
0: Yep.
2: And unlike AOC, it ain't got jack to do with the carpet, first off. Okay. But I believe in that carpet bombing because they put a slug every inch of the area they're dropping that bomb in. And, yeah, it wipes out a lot of folks. Hey, y'all have a good week.
0: There is Tom with his analysis of the ballistic situation as it relates to Iran. I've got a dog that's a little over a year old, and she's still in favor of carpet bombing herself, mostly rug bombing. So we take this dog on the Western road trip, and she was so good. In that tight, confined space of the motorhome, she pottied every time. We'd take her out in the morning. We'd take her out in the afternoon. She had one little accident. I get her back home. Every rug in the house has been hit. I mean, she should teach DOD about targeting. We're still working on it. The dog has some issues. Ox Foundation Solutions bringing you the show tonight. Speaking on things going on around the house, it is disruptive here because we got ongoing construction and trying to do some stuff and get it wrapped up by the end of summer. And when Ox comes, they've already been out to scope the project. When they come, they're going to do the encapsulation component of that. Thankfully, I don't have any other foundation issues. But like I've told y'all for years with these folks, this is the company I trust. These are the folks that know everything about everything when it comes to all of this stuff. Because issues with your foundation and your basements and your poured walls and your cinder block walls, they're all kind of interconnected. And it generally starts with moving water, erosion, which causes stress and cracks and shifts. And then the water breaks in, and then that causes mold and everything else that comes with it. So you can stop one, but you got to fix the damage to the other from time to time with your foundation. And it pays to be diligent and to look ahead and to be observant. Same thing with your roof. Look around for loose shingles or any kind of drips up in your attic. Once in a while, go around your house and look for weird cracks or sticky doors. Or some of you have obvious situations where the house is slipping and you need those helical piers to be driven in to level out your house, or other situations that apply as well with water coming in, especially mold. This time of the year, you really can detect the presence of mold. Ox can handle all of it with the highly trained teams that really know how to get at it and get it done right. I'm going to be fascinated to see how they're going to get in this tiny crawl space to do this encapsulation, but they've got a plan for it, and all I got to do is stand back and stay out of the way. It is oxstrong.com. This is who I would also send to your house for anything you need underneath those floorboards. oxstrong.com.
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8: We're getting reports of a crash on 59 northbound at 4th Avenue. That's exit 133, blocking your left lane. And police are reporting a crash on Rainbow Drive north of Sutton Bridge Road. And utility work continues on Pelham Parkway, both northbound and southbound at Martin Street. We'll keep an eye on your drive and have another traffic update for you in minutes. I'm Lindsay in the Traffic Center.
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sold my son's Jeep. He had to get rid of his Jeep when he went off to go live in the big city because he couldn't take his car with him. Boy, he cried that day. He didn't even cry when he left his old man, but he didn't want to leave his Jeep. I remember I tried to buy it back years later. Craig helped me track it down, but the buyer didn't want to sell it. But they're just good like that. They've handled deals for us. They just did our mama ride. Mama needed a third row seat, so we had to upgrade that vehicle. Man, the difference, true story, the difference in a wholesale price from a dealer and the retail price on that car was $8,000, if my memory serves. It's been a little over a year, I guess. That was the difference. I remember back in the day, wholesale versus retail was usually about $2,000, but prices have changed. Everything's changed. So that gap is huge. Don't go trade your car in and get that retail check. I mean, that wholesale check, you're just going to lose money. I'm not saying they're ripping you off. They know what they're doing. They're lowballing you and buying your car wholesale so they can turn around and sell it themselves. It's the game. I don't blame them. You don't have to do that, though. Sell it with Birmingham Broker, and then you're in great position to go to those same dealerships and haggle for, you know, something new. It's bhambroker.com, bhambroker.com, downtown Birmingham on 4th Avenue South. Go see them and let them get that ride sold. Let me talk about this Nick Shirley again real quick, and then I'll move on to some other stuff as we're getting ready to wrap things up for the day. Boy, this show just flew by. But this kid, I don't even know how old he is. I think he's in his mid-20s. He set off a wave of fraud and corruption investigations in this country. In my estimate, being a former journalist, shaming the mainstream profession that is still called the mainstream media, whatever, legacy media, dinosaur media, they're just not doing this basic work anymore. I mean, I don't see it. And then granted, I don't sit around and watch local news anymore. And I'm not just blaming the reporters. The outlets themselves don't give they're cutting their staffs. They're not giving resources to real reporting and investigative work. But let's just look at the big networks. They could have done this reporting. They could have found these fraudsters in Minnesota. That has led to Democrat attorneys general jumping out in front of cameras, pretending they've been investigating all along like they did in California. It's led to them all covering for themselves because the guy just went out there and did the basic thing. He took a basic phone camera and asked a couple of basic questions, and it set off this firestorm, and he got harassed and chased. Yesterday, a video showed up where he was in Ceuta. That's this little province that's been invaded by these illegals, and they're illegally crossing into Spain from Morocco and other parts of Africa. And so we all know that story by now. There was a bum rush. They've come in and just started burning stuff and stealing stuff and wrecking the place. Some really want asylum. Some were sent there for whatever reason. But this has been an international incident that's still being watched. So this kid decides he's going to parachute into the middle of it and just do some reporting. Reporting, in my estimation, again, having done it professionally and I dare say was pretty good at it, it's just about getting to the scene. My favorite thing was live coverage. I love to be right in the middle of whatever's going down with a live truck and describing it for people. Maybe I'm still a little like that in the commentary business, but you got to get there. You got to go to the actual location, and then you want to tell both sides if there is both sides. You want to describe what's actually happening and report it, and that's what he did. So he goes into Ceuta with I literally think he only had a cell phone camera. And yesterday he got chased by one of these migrants with a knife, and they threw bricks at him and tried to stone him because, you know, they're pretty much from the Stone Age anyway. And so all this got publicity, and he got on camera, and I think he was on the Laura Ingraham show last night. Here's my point. Even though I know he's got a perspective and an activist, the dude was doing basic, dangerous, go-to-the-scene journalism. When the immigrants were coming across the border from the Haitians that somehow wound up in Mexico, how the hell did that happen? So they wound up in Mexico by the thousands and then bum-rushed our border at Eagle Pass. The only reporter down there was Bill Malusian for Fox. And I'm not giving Fox too much credit because they irritate me too.

0: with some of their one-dimensional reporting. But at least they had a crew there. He had a drone. We saw the images, and it's similar. Shirley's just doing what Fox did in that occasion. But does Fox have a reporter in Ceuta? Where do any of the networks, did they send anybody to this international incident? No, it doesn't suit their narrative. They're too busy covering for Fauci this week to go do some journalism. The good part of that story is it's journalism will always be alive. Reporting, if you don't want to call it journalism, because that's a dated phrase anyway, but reporting from a scene is always necessary. Live is live. Events are events. And it's good to see that the upstarts out there that don't know any better are still out there actually trying to tell us what's going on. And in an age where the mainstream media has just failed us, especially with this exposure during COVID, we're seeing some real-time brave stuff go down from people who are just trying to get questions answered. And I love it. I love this kid, man. Danny Knowles is with the Knowles Group. I was talking about the markets today. Lord have mercy. Dow finished up 900 points, 1.7%. NASDAQ setting records, S&P setting records. All of this on optimism that Iran's about to get mopped up and we're going to be done with that mess. So, but my man Danny, day in and day out, I tell you this every night, I chase headlines. I want to know why the markets are moving on what news, because I'm news oriented. Danny is investment oriented. He's a strategic planner, coach, investor, strategist, broker, whatever you want to label you want to put in there. Lifelong friend of mine, in a million years when we were dumb little teenagers, I couldn't have imagined Danny and I would wind up where we are and still be friends and working together. But I'm happy to recommend him to you because I know these things about him, even though I don't understand his business and I can't give you financial advice. I know he's going to shoot straight with you. I know he's wildly experienced. He's got a great team around him, which are his young sons, or I guess they're getting in their 30s now. Man, we're getting old. But this is a wonderful practice that's going to treat you right and give you a plan to get on track and stay on track with your money. We all need professional advice with that stuff. It's thenolesgroup.com, N-O-L-E-S, thenolesgroup.com. And if one of your investment strategies is having some physical gold or silver or platinum, my other advice for you is to go by after you see Danny and talk to Steve at Alabama Gold Refinery to diversify your assets. The two can go together. Talk to Danny about how much you should put into that. Steve is your good place to pick up these items in person, face to face, right there in the store, so that it's none of anybody's business. And there are actually some tax incentives for the timeless value that is tangible gold. It is Alabama Gold Refinery in Homewood, across from the big tall Regents Tower, right there on 29. Y'all go see Steve ahead of the holidays, and this is a good place where you can buy, you can sell, you can exchange anytime you want. 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We will see y'all tomorrow.
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2: The National Education Association has been putting out a blog ahead of the new school year. The blog is warning teachers throughout the nation about putting too much information or controversial statements on their social media accounts, especially if they're making it known that they are also an educator and what school they're teaching at. The NEA reminded teachers that the First Amendment protects their free speech, but not all speech, and that a court will balance the teacher's free speech against the school's interest in maintaining effective operations. The warning comes after a Montgomery teacher at Capitol Heights Middle School here in Alabama had her teaching license suspended due to her online celebration of the assassination of Charlie Kirk last September. State School Superintendent Dr. Eric Mackey was upset by teachers' reaction and notified all school superintendents here in Alabama to forward any such cases to him. Mackey called it vile and inappropriate conduct that violates the Alabama Administrative Code and Educator Code of Ethics. I'll be back with more Alabama stories after this.
3: Some of the greatest blessings is just having people that care about you, to have someone that's just going to love you and make you feel important. They encourage you to be in church. They encourage you to be in prayer. They encourage you to be in your Bible. Now it's a part of my day every day. My house parents planted seeds in me that you can see where those seeds have sprouted in my life and helped change my life.
4: Big Oak Ranch, a Christian home for children needing a chance.
2: Police in Lacey Springs have arrested a second person in connection to a shooting that left a 16-year-old girl injured by gunfire. The shooting occurred at a party held on July 11th. 19-year-old Hunter Wedgeworth of Somerville is the second arrest in this case. 18-year-old Levi Alexander was arrested on July 31st and charged with reckless endangerment. I'm Andrea Tice for 1819 News on Talk 99.5.
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2: The National Education Association has been putting out a blog ahead of the new school year. The blog is warning teachers throughout the nation about putting too much information or controversial statements on their social media accounts, especially if they're making it known that they are also an educator and what school they're teaching at. The NEA reminded teachers that the First Amendment protects their free speech, but not all speech, and that a court will balance the teacher's free speech against the school's interest in maintaining effective operations. The warning comes after a Montgomery teacher at Capitol Heights Middle School here in Alabama had her teaching license suspended.
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9: We're getting reports of a crash on 59 northbound at 4th Avenue. That's exit 133, blocking your left lane. And police are reporting a crash on Rainbow Drive north of Sutton Bridge Road. And utility work continues on Pelham Parkway, both northbound and southbound at Martin Street. We'll keep an eye on your drive and have another traffic update for you in minutes. I'm Lindsay in the Traffic Center.
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0: Buzz, the OG original flavor for your ear. We'll see. AJ, JD's on special assignment. So is Darian. Make sure you pick things up and put things down. But glad to have you aboard this flavor full show on a Tuesday.
1: Yeah, man, we're gonna try something. We're gonna try something a little different today. You know, yesterday we were talking a little food tech, and I kind of thought it might be fun to see what AI is cooking. So for this first portion of the show here, 205-545-9950, 205-44-BREAD. You can also text 205-545-9950. Let's put together 10 random ingredients. Let's say 5 we're going to get for the grocery store and 5 we already have from the house. And at the bottom of the hour break, we're going to throw it in to Grok or Claude or Chat and see what it spits out for us to cook and how we should cook it. What you think about that?
0: I think it's good. Now, I know y'all mentioned this whole claw thing. I'm starting to learn, like, there's so many different AI out there. I can't even keep up. I'm just now getting used to Gemini, and that's pretty much all the one I've been really using.
1: Right.
0: You know, it was ChatGPT, and now it's like Claude, Steve, Tyrone,
1: Laville, yeah. Hofstede Incorporated.
0: Yeah, so I'm just trying to figure out, like, you know, and who's naming these bots? Like, can we come up with some different names? I don't know. I'm just thinking. I'm kind of thinking out loud right now. You know, we have Grok, and then we got ChatGPT.
1: I mean, you can name it whatever you
0: Gemini,
1: want.
0: Gemini, and then Claude.
1: I've named my personal AI assistant Coach.
0: Okay. But I'm just saying, like, that's what you name your personal one. I'm just saying, right. Like, the name of these AI systems, can we just come up with like some better? It's like the hurricane namers, like whoever comes up with the names for hurricanes,
1: right?
0: It's like they just do some random stuff.
1: It really seems, and hurricane names typically seem like cool, calm, and collected names somehow. You know what I'm saying? Like, I don't know. It seems like a hurricane should be named something that you think's finna get funking on your ass like an old batch of collard greens.
0: About to put something on that your mom can't get, Ajax can't get off.
1: Right?
0: Yeah.
1: This portion of today's show is brought to you by the most interesting taste bud on the planet. That's JD. We can't use his government name. You know, sharks don't smell fear, but when they smell JD, they become vegetarians. JD's blood type is legend. Even Chuck Norris asked JD for advice. And if you're looking for some advice on what gun to get, what dot to put on the top, what suppressor to use, check out redlandrifle.com and, you know, tell its agents exactly what you're looking for. 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And it's going to tell you when you can get it and when you can pick it up at Redland Rifle Company. 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Please. And thank you. My back is freaking killing me. I feel so old.
0: How old do you feel?
1: Like I'm making the Rice Krispie folks jealous because I got more snap, crackle, and pop than they do. It's ridiculous.
0: Like, who's I feel like breakdancing? No, that's just his back.
1: Yeah, no, right? Like, I feel like it's so bad that I feel like I need to look both ways when I roll over in bed. It's terrible. It's terrible.
0: Yeah, I can't bounce back like you used to back in the day.
1: No, I don't.
0: Yeah.
1: 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I really wish we had some Wide World of Sports type music that we could play right now, because both of the things that I want to talk about are not internationally known, but they're known to rock a microphone. Actually, they are internationally known. The Tour de France Femmes, I guess that's the ladies' version of the famous cycling race, the Tour de France. There's mad controversy, and it involves boobs. You can't make this up. Everybody is looking for an advantage in everything. And, you know, milliseconds matter in time trials and events. And there has been some stink made recently because of the Tour de France Femmes. Several teams have accused competitors of wearing extra padding inside their sports bras during time trials to create what is called a chest fairing. How was your chest fairing?
0: Groovy, baby.
1: At 30 to 35 miles an hour, aerodynamic drag is a cyclist's biggest enemy. A slightly fuller chest can smooth the airflow from the rider's helmet to their torso and over the legs. Aerodynamics expert Bert Blocken says a chest fairing can reduce drag by as much as 3.6%. Why wouldn't you cheat? Potentially saving around 0.75 seconds per kilometer, which can absolutely determine a winner of a time trial. Because of the allegations, officials announced they'll perform more thorough clothing inspections before races. UCI rules already prohibit clothing or equipment that artificially changes a rider's body shape for an aerodynamic advantage. And it's not related, but if we're going to talk about padded bras, we might as well talk about padded britches. There are allegations in this past Winter Olympics. Basically, it was a penis gate. You know? Men were accused of either stuffing socks or taking some kind of acid injections straight to the groin to make that particular area, that region, bulge up. And it gave them an advantage and made them fly farther. I don't know about more aerodynamics for real.
0: That's why I jumped so high. Now I'm turned on this. Okay, now I'm seeing
1: right.
0: The whole course.
1: But it seems like the unfair advantage would be to use it as a pogo stick or an extra bouncy.
0: Well, no.
1: Off the jump. But it seems like it would create drag.
0: No. So it's like you kind of like spin it like a propeller. So when you're up in the air, you gyrate your hips.
1: Right. I wish I could see AJ right now. I feel like.
0: And it just and you just kind of like sweep that thing like a helicopter.
1: You got me going in my pockets for a tip. Bring your G-string over here, homie. Ski jumping suits must fit within very strict size limits. Officials laser measure the athlete's body before approving the suit. If an athlete measures slightly larger, they're allowed a slightly larger suit. A larger suit catches more air, creating additional lift, allowing the jumper to fly further. The moral of the story is, if you want to become a ski jump champion, take some, maybe you need, what is that, alpha male omega formula or something? Like some of them testosterone builders? I don't, just put a sock in it. I don't know. 205-545-9950. Looking for some random ingredients to see what AI is cooking. This is the Taste Buds. Well, we are the Taste Buds. This is Breaking Bread Radio. Talk 99.5. We'll be back right after this.
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7: If you want a deal on a Glock, you better listen up. Hueytown Pawn has the law enforcement Glocks back in stock. That rhymes. These are guns that were previously issued to law enforcement agencies in multiple calibers, by the way. And Tommy's got a program where he is able to buy these after they've been taken out of service. The police departments will replace these very fine Glocks, and Tommy gets them in batches. And he's got them on sale right now for $399 at Hueytown Pawn. Day in and day out, this is a really nice gun counter over at the pawn shop. They're on Brook Lane Drive in Hueytown. And I'm telling you, from time to time, you're going to get deals like this on the Glocks, on the AR pistols, on the AR-12 shotguns, sound suppression, a little bit of everything, even hunting stuff as we're getting closer and closer to the resumption of hunting season. It's Hueytown Pawn on Brook Lane Drive in Hueytown. Y'all go see Tommy and Adam today.
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0: Welcome back to Breaking Bread, 205-545-9950. A lot of times you hear that song is because my Spotify decided to go ahead and play a commercial. Because I just went ahead and got the free version, not to pay for whatever version you need to pay for so you don't get the ads.
1: You should have played the show prep song. You should have played the show prep song.
0: Yeah, and I didn't get a chance to do all that. So, anyway, CrockerMovingServices.com, keeping you moving. As you think about, we get into another season of the fall. It's almost upon us. School season's about to start. Kids getting ready to head off to college. And
1: husband's getting put out for cheating.
0: Whatever, Wives may be doing the same thing, too,
1: Bunch of Bobby Browning going on.
0: Hey, just messing around. 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Well, you might need to go ahead and reach out to them and say, hey, I need to go ahead and set an appointment and move my stuff out of the house or out of the front yard so I can move it to my next destination. They won't ask no questions. They'll oblige and come on out and say, hey, we got you,
1: I forgot I wrote this one. I should have said this one when I was talking about JD being the most interesting taste bud in the planet.
0: 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Hey, if you want to guess the flavor, Chips Ahoy is coming out with a mystery flavor. And potentially
1: The poopy lettuce.
0: Probably so.
1: It'd be easy to guess, though.
0: Yeah. Because I get it. You're just trying to get more people to buy the cookie itself. And then I guess if you get guessed the right flavor, there's some money attached to that. I'm not going to give them a free plug because obviously they're not really sponsoring. So I'm not going to tell you the amount. But if you don't want to guess what the flavor is, you can just wait till Halloween because that's when they're going to make the announcement.
1: Mm. Chips Ahoy is a pretty satisfying brand of cookie.
0: Now, I like the soft bake more than the crunchy one.
1: I do too. I'm a big fan of the soft batch. But like the original Chips Ahoy crunky. they should do a combo with Little John and call them Chips of Crunk Ahoy or something. That was lame. Shouldn't have said that. Oh well. But I really like, I think that the Chips Ahoy cookie holds up to the milk dunk as well as anything. I mean, I would venture to say that you almost, for the milk dunk to be effective in softening the cookie, you almost have to take a little mini bite from it. And then dunk. I always hate when I leave the cookie too long and it starts to fall, and then I try to catch it with my other hand before it goes to the bottom of the glass, but my reflexes aren't fast enough because I'm getting older and my back hurts. And then that cookie is just lost in the bottom of the milk glass. And I don't want to ruin a spoon. I mean, I don't want to dirty up a spoon or a fork to fish it out first. So I'll just wait till I'm done drinking the milk and then take the rest of the soggy cookie as it comes.
0: Yeah. Look, so I definitely like to, sometimes when, I'm dumping my, or I know you're talking about Chips Ahoy,
1: mm-hmm.
0: When it comes to Oreo cookies, sometimes mm-hmm. you let that bad boy just kind of sit in there, get a nice little smushiness, and mm-hmm. it just, it tastes so good. But I also like when it just kind of falls apart and just sinks to the bottom.
1: Right.
0: And it's almost like you get that extra little treat.
1: It is. That's why, my godson, Jaden, turned me on to using the fork to dunk the Oreo.
0: The fork is with you.
1: And it's really masterful and probably one of the greatest life hacks ever invented. Because you don't lose the cookie. You just poke the cream, and then you can soak that cookie all you want. And it comes up.
0: Yeah, that's a lot of bad things happen when you poke the cream. Just want to let you know that.
1: No, it's not so you lose the cream.
0: Well,
1: that's really when things can start going.
0: Yeah, and then 9 months later,
1: things get a little bumpy.
0: Right,
1: like bellies.
0: Now, all right, okay. So this is where I wish JD was here, because this next story, this is talk about cookie, another cookie. And we, I mentioned Oreo, and it's a great segue to this because I thought this was hilarious. And where is JD when you need him? Because whoever came up with this flavor, Okay, I'm just going to put it out there. Because you talk about using ChatGPT and AI to come up with a recipe.
1: Right. Just put it out there.
0: No, I am.
1: Excuse you while you put this out.
0: So this is in China. So you know in China, they have like all these weird flavors. Right?
1: We got to give them credit, though, man. The last couple Chinese bags of chips that we tasted.
0: Yeah, it was pretty fire. And I meant to give you the short ribs one because I think you will like those as well, too.
1: I think I will, too.
0: Yeah, I may have to go back and get some more. But this one, I don't know. Maybe my blackness is coming out because I'm like, I really want to try this. This is stereotypical. But they're coming out with a KFC flavored Oreo cookie. With a cream.
1: Oreo cookie?
0: Yes. It's chicken flavored.
1: No.
0: I kid you not. Yes. No. Yes. KFC's famous fried chicken has officially made its way to Oreo, and Oreo China has teamed up with KFC to release a limited edition fried chicken flavored Oreo cookie.
1: What does extra crispy taste like in China?
0: I don't know, but I want to find out.
1: Holy crap.
0: I know it's a stereotype. I'm sorry for all those people that already call me whatever they want to call. I don't give a damn. I want to try this. I want to see. You know what? I'm going to go around the corner because I bet you they will have it at the place that's not too far from the station. But
1: the hoodie gas and go?
0: Yeah, well, no, the Asian restaurant / grocery chain.
1: Okay. Yeah. Red Sea, Red Pearl.
0: Yeah, Red Pearl. Come on. I know.
1: Why can't they flip the Oreo? There's a part of me that just wants to see what vanilla cookie with like chocolate frosting would taste like.
0: I think they tried that before.
1: Folks are like, oh, we ain't having.
0: Yeah, no, no. I think they tried that. Yeah. They also had recently some other flavors. They had like the dill pickle. They also had Thanksgiving dinner.
1: Dill pickle dill pickle cream?
0: Yeah.
1: Dill pickle creme?
0: Yeah. Yeah.
1: Creme de pickle.
0: That
1: That'll also get you in trouble. Just two taste buds and a microphone.
0: All right, 205-545-9950. I see the call on hold. Get you to you when you get to this break. It's Breaking Bread, Talk 995.
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10: Prepare for stop-and-go traffic on Highway 280 eastbound between Cahaba Road and Shakes Creek Parkway. And you may slow down on 65 southbound between 4th Avenue and Lakeshore Drive. And a reminder that road work continues on 26th Street South between 10th Avenue and Highland Avenue. We'll keep an eye on your drive and have another traffic update for you in minutes. I'm Lindsay in the Traffic Center.
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0: It seems like it was so much easier for Caucasians to dance back in the day. I don't know if it was just the rhythms were simpler or what the case was. But it's funny because, like, when you go to square dancing and doing all that, hee-hawing and whatnot, like, that's complicated. Like, I don't even know how to make my feet step in the right places and spaces. And I feel like I excelled at square dancing. Did y'all ever do square dancing in P.E.?
1: What school did you go to?
0: Y'all, they didn't ever do dancing in PE like when you were in middle school?
1: No.
0: For real?
1: I promise you, no.
0: Man.
1: No.
0: It seems like it probably would have been more fun, except for that most of the ladies thought that I was disgusting. And so I ended up just square dancing with myself. Wasn't nearly as much fun as it could have been.
1: Until he got older and discovered.
0: If your commercial refrigeration is being terrorized by hot air, I would reach out to the seals gasket specialist. Let them come replace those cracked seals and gaskets, ensuring that you get a better health score and that your food is stored safely at a proper temperature. And if you have a walk-in cooler that's in need of repair, they do the hinges and the handles and the walls and from the hinges. Sorry, I was about to go. Yeah. Anyway, they can replace the floor, the padding in the walls, all that stuff. Check them out. The Seals Gasket Specialists. Amy's on the phone. She wants to talk about Chips Ahoy. What's going on, girlfriend? How are you?
2: What's up? Well, you know, Will, Coach Scoggins did not do any square dancing in his PE class.
0: We did not do any square dancing at Ramsey in PE class there.
2: I graduated in 91, so you were a baby then.
0: I was.
2: I was a white cheerleader, so.
0: You were what?
2: I was a white cheerleader.
0: Okay. Go ahead with your bad self.
2: No. I don't know. Anyway. Chips Ahoy, yeah, I got a beef with them. My 82-year-old mom eats them every morning with her Ovaltine, Chips Ahoy milk and Ovaltine. And it's gotten to where lately, these are the hard ones, the, you know, regular ones.
0: Yeah.
2: And the package doesn't seal up anymore on the sides. Like, it seals at the end, but then it doesn't seal up on the sides, so you end up getting soft baked by three cookies in.
0: Mm.
2: And I'm like, they need to spend more money on the packaging rather than doing dill pickle flavored or whatever y'all were talking about, Chips Ahoy or you know.
0: Agreed.
2: That's just obvious.
0: I appreciate that take, and I agree with you 100%.
2: And that was it.
0: Thank
2: that
0: you,
2: That was
0: love.
2: It. Go Rams.
0: Go Rams. Ah, love it. Love. Man, the Hill was a great place to be in high school. I can tell you, I can tell you for certainly that we had a great time at Ramsey. Yeah, you know, there's a definite difference. Nobody wants a cookie that's crunchy because it's stale.
1: Oh, that's the worst.
0: You know, if it's crunchy because it's baked just right, then that's fine. Are the chocolate chip cookies that you buy in like the little roll and you put on the cookie sheet at your home? I think that cookie dough is far more suited for eating than it is for baking and turning into cookies. I kind of think that homemade, just like that cookie dough roll of I think it's extremely overrated.
1: Oh, well, you know what? It's been a minute since I bought the roll one.
0: Yeah.
1: I always do the little, you know, the square.
0: Oh, you get the ones that have the little, they're already portioned out that way?
1: Mm-hmm. Because I think if I do the other way, I'm going to make me like a gigantic chocolate chip cookie.
0: I remember when people were convinced that you were going to die if you ate raw cookie dough.
1: Oh, yeah. Because what, the egg and all that stuff?
0: Yeah. Man, yeah. I drank out of a hose and walked around barefoot. Take a little egg and some cookie dough is going to do anything but make me fat.
1: We should get a Tecna shot just for fun.
0: Yeah,
1: you know?
0: For real. For real. Brother Hurd, Roman Hurd from Hurd's Barbecue is on the chat. And when we were talking about cookies, he had brought up those pecan sandies, them shortbread joints from back in the day. Did you eat those?
1: Mm-hmm.
0: So good.
1: Like some of the best like old school cookies were those I think it was like the animal crackers. They had like the white, the red and white sprinkles with the white icing on them. You remember those?
0: Yeah.
1: Oh, those were so good.
0: I really like that. The animal crackers, the frosted animal crackers are far, far superior than the non-frosted animal crackers.
1: Yep.
0: They just taste, the regular animal crackers in the little zoo box, they just taste so plain.
1: Yeah. And another good OG cookie is the original oatmeal cookie that was like a dollar for like 10. And they were very cinnamony and, you know, very oatmeal-y. I know that's not a word, but they had a lot of, but it was just something
0: welcome
1: about
0: to
1: those.
0: The show.
1: I know.
0: That's what we do. If we can't figure out a proper word to describe something, we just make up our own.
1: Yeah, you get the gist of what we're talking about.
0: Y'all know what we're talking about.
1: Yeah, but yeah, those old school oatmeal. We had like it was supposed to be like a really really thin drizzle icing on top. Man, it was so good.
0: I think that in the pantheon of Otis Spunkmeyer cookies, I think that the oatmeal raisin was my favorite. I'm going to go with white chocolate macadamia 2 and the Otis Spunkmeyer chocolate chip. No. Sorry, the peanut butter in 3rd. I love a great peanut butter cookie.
1: Mm-hmm.
0: And we're not talking about, man, that AI can cook, but that was, you know, we're talking about cookies. This is fun. Why can't there be any... I think the 2 peanut butter cookies with the oatmeal cream, and then why don't they just sell the oatmeal cream in the little squeeze container like cheese? So you can just put the Oreo cream on whatever you wanted.
1: I agree.
0: I think that would be delightful. Put it between some Ritz crackers. Put it between some sugar cookies.
1: Mm-hmm.
0: Put it between. What are those wafers with the cream in the middle of them? They're like super sugary? Sugar wafers? Is that what they're called?
1: Yeah.
0: Like they come in strawberry.
1: Like the Nutty Buddy and all that stuff?
0: Yeah. But they're super light and airy. But there's like 3,000 calories.
1: Yeah, don't they have like a strawberry one?
0: They do have a strawberry one. That's my joint. Oh, gosh. So good. You know, the other cookies, like I forget what the actual brand is, but I think they're called Marshmallow Stars or something if you get the Walmart brand. But it's like the soft chocolate cookie, and then it's got the mallow on top, but it's also dipped in chocolate. Some of my favorites. I love them. There's a reason, if you're on the chat, there's a reason why I'm so fat, and it's partially because of my love of cookies. I will tell you, though, a cookie that I don't get to eat nearly often enough. I love the chocolate no-bake cookies where you just like melt the chocolate and you add the oats to it. And I think you put it on the sheet. There's something else. I don't remember. I think there's another ingredient. I don't know. I always get my daughters to make them for me. Joe is called in. Joe, what up, man?
3: What's up, my guys?
0: How are you, brother?
3: Everything's just lovely. How y'all doing?
0: Oh, you know. Living large. What's on your mind?
3: Hey, I'm cleaning out some stuff from my mother-in-law's stuff, and I found a yearbook from Ramsey High School.
0: From what year?
3: It's from the 50s. I can't find it right now, but it's in the basement. And... there was a couple of Ramsey cheerleading letters that she got from the 50s.
0: Wow.
3: Should I just take them by the office over there, you think, and just drop them off?
0: I do. I think that they would probably like to have them. You know, it was crazy. Like, back in the day, Ramsey's football team.
3: They weren't too bad not too long ago.
0: Well, no, they've been very good as of late since they brought football back.
3: Yeah.
0: But before football left the first time, like in the 60s and 70s, from what I understand, they were like a high school football powerhouse to some degree.
3: Yeah, it's been 40 years at least. Yeah.
0: We always wondered, you know, I was...
3: Early 2000s, I guess, or mid-2000s, 2010, I guess they started coming on.
0: We dominated and, basketball when I was there. We didn't have a football team. And our band was really good. Yeah. Yeah, I graduated in 94.
3: I'm a late 60, I'm 66 years old, and I went to school at John Carroll, right around the corner.
0: I also went to school, I also went to school at the John Carroll when it was right around the corner.
3: Oh, you did?
0: I did.
3: Yeah.
0: I did. They what asked year? Me. They, I was there in 90, and then early 91, I had to leave.
3: I hear you, baby. I got socks older than you, but I was there in 78, my last year.
0: Were you there with what's the Heisman Trophy name? The Heisman Trophy winner from Auburn,
3: Pat Sullivan.
0: Yeah, were you at John Carroll when Pat Sullivan was there?
3: No, but I played with his little brother.
0: Okay.
3: Actually, Pat coached us for a couple of games until the Alabama High School Athletic Association got on his rear end and said, "Hey, you not really can't do the you know rules." You know what I'm saying?
0: My freshman.
3: He's a good dude. His little brother's a good dude too.
0: My freshman and sophomore football coach, Coach Ed Banks. I love the dude so much. He comes into the restaurant from time to time. He delivers part time, and so I come in and see him, and it's funny to talk to him. You know, given our old relationship, and now it's just a couple of guys, but like he'll always just be coach to me.
3: Oh, really? Really?
0: Yeah.
3: I think he may have played with my younger brother. He did. Yeah, but his older sister was in my elementary class, and a great story. But of course, his father was a legend. Okay.
0: Yeah.
3: And then Tom Jr. Played at Auburn, and then for the St. Louis Cardinals. And oh my God, I went over to see the little sister one afternoon and knocked on the door, and Tom Jr. answered the phone. And this is in the 70s. Okay. He's got full beard, hair down his shoulders, you know, massive human. Okay. Playing O-line in St. Louis. And he answered the door, and I just turned around, started running. I just ran. Couldn't do it. Scariest human I'd seen up to that date. Yeah.
0: So was the field house then for John Carroll still on Montclair Road when you were there?
3: Yeah. Oh, yeah.
0: Oh, my God. One day I missed my ride and I had to run from, John Carroll to the practice field.
3: Oh, my God.
0: And was 30 minutes, and was 30 minutes late for practice. And
3: but it was at least all downhill once you got over the hill. You know what I'm saying?
0: Yeah. Had to run some more when I got there. It sucked.
3: Coach McNally was there. He was our coach back then. Oh my God, I was in the Fat Man's Club. We used to have to run down the Eastwood Mall, down to Montclair Road, and back. There's many stories about that too. Can't say it on air.
0: I miss Diamond Gyms at Eastwood Mall so much.
3: Do what?
0: I said the arcade that was inside of Eastwood Mall, Diamond Gems.
3: Oh my God!
0: You could $10 would get you 100 tokens.
3: Oh yeah,
0: was fantastic.
3: The Eastwood Mall was the first air conditioned mall in the Southeast.
0: It was huge too. I mean, that was a big historical deal back then for sure.
3: Oh yeah. Well, hey guys, enjoy your show.
0: Thanks, okay? Brother.
3: And you guys have a good evening.
0: You too, man. Blessings. Peace. All right, 205-545-9950. We're going to slide to a break like somebody hopping into AJ's DMs. Y'all better be careful. G comes back tomorrow. What you got planned for, never mind. Let's just leave it alone.
1: All right, let's break a bread. Talk 995.
0: I don't know nothing about no jet lag.
1: Message.
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0: Welcome back in to the Breaking Bread Radio program. The Taste Buds, AJ and Will C, the Chubb Father in the place to be, 99.5 FM, Birmingham's Real Talk. We were talking about it, and I don't know, I was just wondering. But the most popular cookies by sales for the last 25 years in these here United States of America are, let's go last to first. I'm very surprised at this, and I don't know if it's, I'm guessing it's just because the availability is limited to just one point in time of the year, but Girl Scout cookies are the 10th highest selling cookie in America over the last 20 years. Famous Amos comes in at number 9. You know, when I was a kid, I loved Cookie Crunch cereal, and I got to be an adult, and I just started throwing Famous Amos cookies in a bowl and pouring some milk over them.
1: You know, that's one thing I haven't done when I got older. I never tried the Cookie Crisp cereal.
0: You should.
1: And I haven't even had it when I was a kid.
0: You should sit down and have some with Marshall.
1: Yeah.
0: Coming in at the 8th spot, Keebler Chips Deluxe. You know, I don't really like the deluxe cookies because the chunks of chocolate are square and big. I prefer my chocolate and chips. 7 is the Pepperidge Farm Milano. Those are those fancy cookies. If you have some Milano cookies in the cabinet, there's a good chance you also buy small Cokes. I'm just saying. Nutter Butters, Oreo Double Stuff, Little Debbie Cookies. Super popular because they're individually packaged. I do love a Little Debbie. I think that the cream filling inside the oatmeal cream pie and the chocolate one that they do, I think that cream is every bit as good, if not better, than the Oreo. Belvita, which is like Velveeta, but for cookies, at 3. 2 is Chips Ahoy, and number 1 is Oreo. No surprise there.
1: No surprise.
0: Hippie! What's up, brother?
2: What's up, man?
0: How are you?
2: Well, y'all were talking about cookies.
0: Yes, sir.
2: Back in the 70s when I was in school, the ladies in the lunchroom. Now, this is when they used to cook real food in the lunchroom.
0: Sure.
2: And they made these homemade peanut butter cookies with that government peanut butter that come in the number 10 can.
0: Yeah, baby.
2: And with the fork print in it. And they knew how to cook. And you would save up them cookies, and they made these yeast rolls. And I had an extra locker that I kept those yeast rolls in. Because some of the kids wouldn't eat them rolls.
0: Oh, man. I used to get everybody's milk that they didn't drink. That was my thing. Because I love milk in a carton. It's my favorite way to
2: drink.
1: I thought I was thinking like after
2: whole milk and whole chocolate milk.
1: I was thinking completely different when you said you drink everybody else's milk. I'm like,

0: After they ate like they cereal, you just choke they.
1: No. I'm talking about mostly infants. You know, like as it became more acceptable to just like whip it out and feed your kid in the mall.
0: Oh, stop!
1: Like, hey,
0: stop!
1: Like, can I try that?
0: Stop!
2: All right,
0: straight
2: man.
0: From the
2: Y'all
0: source.
2: Have a good one.
1: All right, hippie.
0: Stop.
1: Like it fresh, man. Like it fresh. You know, some of the best things that the government ever did was make food. Government cheese, government peanut butter, the bread that used to come in the crackers. It was good stuff.
0: Mm-hmm.
1: It would stick to your ribs.
0: I mean, literally. That
1: literally.
0: That cheese, you could wrap. Look, if you took one end of that cheese and wrapped it around the whole planet, it will never break.
1: No. I wish they'd put some government cheese in a can. If I could get some government squeeze cheese.
0: Hence the invention of Cheese Whiz.
1: I do love Cheese Whiz. It's gotten so expensive. So expensive. Like, I did a video the other day. I was outraged that I was about to pay $6.36 for a can of squeeze cheese. I mean, I did. But I wasn't happy about it. Because the chicken and a biscuit was also like almost $6. And I think that they've made the crackers smaller. And they're still giving me less. I like the chicken and biscuits better when they were bigger. Do you like the chicken and biscuit crackers?
0: I don't think I've ever tried the chicken and biscuit crackers.
1: Really?
0: Yeah.
1: Hmm.
0: I'm more of just a Ritz or the Keebler one. Don't they have like a little square, kind of like, don't Keebler have one?
1: Maybe.
0: Yeah, Keebler has one. It's almost got like a Ritz cracker.
1: I'm surprised nobody's ever come to the defense of the Keebler elves.
0: Yeah.
1: I feel like they seem happy, but I kind of feel like they've been oppressed. A little bit.
0: Well, there's a all dudes in the tree joke somewhere in there, because you tell them how they're happy they are. There's no one like barking at them talking about too much crackers up in here.
1: That's why we make cookies. We don't mess with no crackers. Ooh, rat-a-tat-tat, just like that. Another show in the books. Thanks for hanging out. Thanks for hanging on. I think we're going to have a Flavorful or Flavor Food Wednesday. If we don't have guests, we're going to go to the Chinese chip place.
0: Oh, yeah. I got to go back and see what other flavors I can find.
1: See if they got some Kung Pao.
0: They did have some crawfish flavored chips. I was like,
1: I don't know. But aren't they just missing the obvious? Shouldn't there be like General Tso's Lay's?
0: Man, you would think.
1: Orange chicken.
0: If they had
1: an orange chicken chip.
0: Man.
1: We'll talk about that tomorrow.
0: Love everybody. Feed the people. We out.
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5: With races, Washington's watching to see where voters' moods are heading into the midterms. Will voters go with the establishment Democrat for Senate or the progressive insurgent? How do voters feel about Israel? Campaigning to end military aid is Dr. Abdul El-Sayed. Representative Haley Stevens wants to keep the aid. That tally could take a while because there are 700,000 absentee ballots. In the Virginia Republican Senate primary, ABC News projects the winner there is Bert Mizusawa. Max Miller, the Ohio congressman, resisting calls to resign over domestic abuse allegations, says he got one concerned call from the president. Miller telling CNN's Jake Tapper.
6: He called me and he said, Maxie, it's going to be a tough race. And he said, I don't know if you're going to be able to, you know, pull this one out. And you know what, Jake? I reminded him of the same resilience that he had when people told him that he was going to struggle in 2016, and he became the 45th president of the United States.
5: Word tonight that an armed intruder was arrested at the president's golf club in L.A. today. ABC's Aaron Katursky reports now 12 states may have had water plants hit by cyber attacks, likely carried out by